Tuesday, June 2nd, 2026, and I'm your host, Peter Bint. These days in Korea, you'll often hear people say, buy experiences, not things. It used to be all about what you owned, but nowadays it feels like the experiences you have matter much, much more. That's why people here are willing to queue up at famous bakeries or hunt down the latest trendy pop-up stores. More and more people in Korea are placing higher value on hands-on, first-hand experiences. So how about you? Do you prefer trying new things over buying material possessions? Let us know. Now, here's a hint for today's hashtag. What is the word that denotes having done something, gone through something yourself? And it can also talk about the knowledge and skills gained from that. So when you're looking for a job, often people will ask, have you got any beep? And if you don't have any beep, it's hard to gain any beep. So it's a vicious cycle. In Korean, we're looking for two syllables, and you can describe it as 좋은 or 나쁨, a good or a bad, and in English, you can describe it that way too. We'll be back after our first track. Write up your guesses on the YouTube live stream, Arirang Radio K-Pop.

haven't heard that one yet from Esper Twitter. That was kicking off the Tuesday edition of the show. It's going to be so hot today. I got a weather warning. I think 31 to 3 degrees. It could get up to anything around there. Be safe out in that heat. Lots of fluids. Get lots of shade. Have your little, we call it yangsan in Korean, little parasol umbrellas to keep you out of that hot, hot sun. One more time with a hashtag hint. It means actually doing or going through something yourself, or also the knowledge and skills gained from it. I think both in English and Korean. What do we have on the YouTube live stream? First up with a hashtag guess is Forestville saying completed. Then we've also got you saying experience. How's Yurino with the experience as well as Siska, Benny, Bo. Then we've got Ben's Alternative. We've got Steve with that as well. EXP from Max T. Wasn't that EXP Expedition? Wasn't that the Korean or K-pop group that was made up of foreigners, like one of the first ones? And then we've got the Korean guest from Channel saying Kyungom, as well as Oppa with that. 0125 going for that. D97 as well. Kyungom does mean, indeed, experience. Crash asking, is this on the new EP for Esper? I assume so. What is the other one, the more popular one or the more played one that came out from them recently? My daughter was dancing to it and showing me the moves and I didn't remember any of them. Let's unravel the Jokja, the scroll in the studio, and you can see it does say Kyungam or experience there. And so well done to everyone for getting that right. We're going to break down the meaning of this. In Hanja, Sino-Korean characters, Kyung means to pass through, to experience, to figuratively go through something, right? And then Hom means to test, to examine, to verify. So in other words, Kyungom literally means going through something directly and verifying it for yourself. I love the word origins, right? The etymology that is embedded within Hanja. That makes it so clear, doesn't it? So what comes to mind when you hear Kyungom or experience? Let us know. Send in photos if you like, or videos. I've got a video of an experience I really enjoyed recently, and you can show off yours via KakaoTalk. Send it in, Daily K's our username, and then I'll play it on the video stream and give you my two cents too. Send in song requests as well, maybe linked to the hashtag, but doesn't have to be, as long as it's Korean music and family friendly. We'll play as many tracks in hour number one. You can write those up on the YouTube live stream, Arirang Radio K-pop. So in today's opening, we mentioned how people in Korea now are saying by experiences, not things. This did the rounds globally, right? A couple of years back, I remember some scientists had come out with some studies and experiences really stick with you for much longer. And yeah, think about it. On your deathbed, or if you've seen someone on their deathbed, their family member, whoever like looks back fondly at that expensive watch that they bought, it's usually thinking back to a holiday or a birthday or some amazing memory with someone doing something. In fact, the phrase experiential consumption has become so popular in Korea that an increasing number of people are placing far more value on these hands-on first-hand experiences than on buying material goods. I was in Seongsu-dong yesterday, which is a really hip area anyway. It was so crowded because Olive Young had a pop-up where I think a celebrity was there and the queues were insane. So lately, with so many people spending their money on unique experiences like travel, live gigs, pop-up stores, and one-day classes, experiential consumption has truly cemented itself as a major consumer trend. And when you think about it, we're really living in an era where what you've done matters so much more than what you own. I just hope that this isn't exploited so that experiences become too pricey for your average Joe, right? That would be awful. What's coming up today on the Tuesday edition? Well, hour number two, it's Chef Ryan for Dish of the Day. That's where he talks about an ingredient or a dish, usually something seasonal and Korean, of course, and we do a deep dive into it and get to try it in the studio. Today, it's trendy, social media-inspired foods. So look forward to that if that's your bag. Even if it's not,
Open Your Horizons. Then in our number one first, we've got Morning Buzz, introducing the cultural news that Koreans have woken up to this very morning, and our daily Korean sentence a little later on. 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

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What has captured the attention of Korea this very morning? Let's check it out on Morning Buzz! Korean language classes to open in Colombian schools. Starting this August, regular schools in Colombia will officially open Korean language classes for the very first time. Colombia is the seventh nation in Latin America to introduce Korean into its regular school curriculum, following on from Guatemala, Mexico, Brazil, Argentina, Ecuador, and Paraguay. The Colombian schools launching these new classes include the School of the National University of Colombia, Nueva Granada International School, and the Hogar Nueva Granada Foundation School. We hope that these local Colombian students learning Korean will grow into incredible global talents. Lee Jong-hoo blazes with a 5-hit game. Jong-hoo Lee, as you might know him, of the San Francisco Giants, has racked up 5 hits in a single game for the first time since making his Major League Baseball debut 3 years ago. Remarkably, this is the first time a Korean major leaguer has ever recorded a 5-hit game in the big leagues. In yesterday's away game against the Colorado Rockies, Lee put on a masterclass, going 5-for-6 with 2 RBIs and 1 run scored. Thanks to his explosive performance, San Francisco crushed Colorado 19-6. This performance bumped E's season batting average up to .304, pushing him past the .300 mark for the first time in 33 days. Lee Jong-hoo is truly writing a new chapter in history for Korean big leaguers. What a phenomenal performance. 17 claims number 7 on Billboard's top tours. The group 17 has clinched the number 7 spot on Billboard's top tours chart in the Box Score 2026 mid-year report. This marks the highest ranking achieved by any K-pop artist. During the tracking period, 17 drew in over 574,000 fans across 25 performances, grossing a massive $88 million. Driven by this success, they also ranked number 9 on the top ticket sales chart, another high for a K-pop act. Furthermore, the top Box Score chart, which ranks individual concert grosses, they saw them come in at number 18, making them the only K-pop artist to land in the top 30. Talk about absolutely mind-blowing ticket power in the global concert market. Note to add for the third story, during the same tracking period, which was October 2025 to March 2026, TWICE brought in approximately $58.3 million to rank 12th on the top tours chart, while TXT grossed $53 million, placing 15th. Unbelievable sums of money being mentioned there. It's great, isn't it? Bo says, it would be funny if 17 got 17th spot instead. That would be rather ironic. Siska says, is it including Hoshi's performance with his military squads? I'm guessing that is not counted, especially because those performances are usually not paid to attend ones. Matt is saying, we have a Korean school in Trinidad, but it's in the capital. Not easy for me to access. Oh, that's a shame. I
hope that one opens up closer to you. Benny's saying, whoa, big news from the concerts of 17 indeed. Steve, a big baseball fan, saying congrats to Jonghu Lee for his 5-for-6 game, almost a dozen hits for the Colorado series. Wow. Colorado not so good these days. I'm thinking, is it Colorado Rockies or the Rapids? I know the Rapids are the football team, I think. But one of those two teams comes under the Cronkare Sports Empire, and they also own Arsenal, my football team. We've also got Forestville saying, I heard the unfortunate news that Arsenal lost to PSG in the final. And then you've got some sad and then laughing emojis. So what are you doing, laughing or crying? I hope it's the latter, okay? We also have Ben D saying, wow, 5-hit game for Lee Jong-ho. I guess they keep climbing for the Giants into the wild card spots. Oh, is it getting close to playoff season already? Raul says, in Buenos Aires, there is a whole Korean neighborhood. Does that mean they have Korean taught at schools there as well? Not just Korean schools, but I mean regular Argentinian schools. That's amazing, right? Steve says, I wonder if these Korean schools are part of the Sejong Institute. They could be, or they could be consulting, or it could be a completely different organization as well. Let's get into our next track of the day, and then we'll be back to talk more about the hashtag Kyongom experience. Tell me about an interesting experience you had recently. Could be good, could be bad, could be ugly. Here is 17's Tiny Light.

That was an upbeat one. Really energetic. Tiny Light from 17. Let's get some of your messages. Mine first for the hashtag written up here, calm or experience. What's going on here? Let's watch the video. I am getting my face, I think, kind of washed or cleansed after some toning laser treatment at a clinic I visited recently. I didn't ask to go. They actually asked me to come along and have some things done. And it was so good, this experience. They cleansed my face and then they put in this sun cream. And oh my God, I can really see why people like getting facials. It's so relaxing, isn't it? That's not so flattering, that final shot there. But anyway, great experience. Aju Chon Kyongom, you could say, for a really good experience. Then we've got one from Bo. It says, some satisfaction mushroom coffee. I've heard of mushroom coffee. It's not really a thing here in Korea, but organic coffee with lion's mane and chaga mushrooms for mental clarity and energy. How does it taste? You said my experience with the coffee is great. I feel a bit more alert and awake before the crash you get from caffeine. It also helps with my concentration from the ADHD side of my brain. So does that mean it doesn't have any actual coffee? Is there no caffeine in it? Because, yeah, a friend of mine was telling me you should maybe give up caffeine because it can help with cholesterol. I have high levels of cholesterol. Although, with the medication I take, it is normal levels. But interesting. Thank you so much. We've also got one from Siska here, who sent something in a photo saying, I need to have experience.

been involved in that. That's unbelievable. I mean, obviously, it would have been much better if you didn't have to go through that experience to get the letter, but still, wow, thanks for sharing that. And yeah, that cute grey bear character, I remember that used to be all the rage about 20 years ago in the UK. Hartley has sent in some photos of what looks like stuff in his garage. He said, over the past month or so, I've had the experience of assembling my first flying model airplane since high school. Oh my God, wow, look at it all come to fruition. I can't wait for the winds to die down to test fly it. A remote control airplane. I've seen people in fields, often older men, fly these around and it looks so fun. I've got to say, I really would like to do it, but I'm scared I would absolutely ruin it and it would crash and burn or something like that. But thank you very much for sharing. Then we've got one from Matter as well in TNT. And you say, so happy and thankful that I had the opportunity to experience living, studying and working in another country. We'll do it all over again. And here are your photos from that. Is that over in the States, Matter? Good things from the sea, Albion. The phone number makes me think the States, or maybe Australia, or down under. I think you've said the States before, haven't you? Getting on to more messages in a little while. Why don't we jump to our next song? And you guys keep on requesting music. What do you want to hear and why? As long as it's Korean and family friendly, we've still got a slot or two empty soon. Right now, we're going to play a song request from Benny in the Philippines. And you've asked for some Stray Kids. It is Ceremony.

Daily Korean Sentences. It is time for our Daily Korean Sentence with the hashtag 경험 embedded into it. 경험 삼아 한번 해봐. Shall we find out in which situations this phrase fits best?

0: Here we go. A couple of friends are chatting during a break in Korean class. I'm thinking about entering the Korean speaking contest, but I'm a bit torn.
1: Ooh, that's a brilliant idea. But what's making you hesitate then?
0: Well, as you know, my Korean isn't quite there yet. I want to stand a chance of winning a prize, but at my current level, I think that's not possible.
1: Oh, it's not always about winning a prize, though, is it?
0: True, true. But I'm worried I might mess up completely and make a proper fool of myself.
1: Oh, I still think you should go for it. Your pronunciation is spot on. 경험삼아 한번 해봐.
0: What did you say? 경험?
1: Yeah, of course the result matters, but actually taking part can be a brilliant 경험 or experience in and of itself.
0: Oh, right then. I'll give it a go just for the experience.
1: Do it just for the experience.
2: That's what it means. And it's got the connotation of don't put too much pressure on yourself to do it perfectly. Just give it a go, right? In Korea, people often use the phrase 경험삼아 when they want to encourage someone to try something new casually without the burden of having to succeed, right? That's what we're talking about here. And so it's a really good expression to say, you know, just give it a go for the experience. So situations where you might use this, when someone's thinking about a contest, entering it, but they're worried about not winning. When someone's thinking about joining a club, but they're a bit shy. Or taking on a new part-time job. You can tell them, 경험삼아 한번 해봐. Right? 한번 해봐 means try it one time, right? And it doesn't literally mean one time, but it can as well mean just one time. But yeah, do it just for the experience. Give it a go for the experience, okay? 경험삼아. So 한번 meaning one, 해봐 meaning do it or try it, right? And 삼아 is an interesting expression, right? Which I don't use often because it's a little bit tricky. So this comes, I believe, from 삼다, right? The verb, which can mean make, but it can also mean, you know, in this case, you could use it like 연습삼아 as well. Just like experiencing it, give it a go, right? As an experience, give it a go. That kind of thing. You don't want to translate this directly, I suppose, into Korean. You know, using it for the experience, give it a try. 경험삼아 한번 해봐. Okay? And you guys, if you've never sent in an audio clip, 경험삼아 한번 해봐. 경험삼아 한번 해봐. It's an R vowel sound. I think I sounded like an R there, so don't copy that one just a second ago. Copy the one I said just now. And just do it for the experience. Don't be shy. Kakao Talk, Daily K's our username. Get in touch. We'll give you a song's time and then play your clips after Pentagon. 저도요. Just do you.

0: Bye-bye. I misquoted the song title in English. Just Do It, Yo. Shows how old I am. I was like, it must be you, not yo. Well, I guess yo is from my period. Do people still say yo? Hey, yo. What's up, man? Anyway, I sound so terrible, don't I? Let's get back to the sentence. I'll try to explain summer better, because summer comes from samta, yeah, which means to adopt a role or status as well. So it's better not to treat this as a word, but as a structural tool that can shift the role of the noun. So with the noun like kyongom, experience, kyongom sama, it would mean like as a experience, or for the sake of experience, or using experience as the reason. Go and do it one time. 한번 해봐. Let's get to our listener clips. We've got Mata saying this is a hard one. Here we are. Come on, Mata. Give it a try.
1: 고용, 호마, 사마, 한변, 후에봐.
0: Oh, all the vowel sounds were a little off today, Mata. So yeah, tricky. 경험, 경험. So I can see it says 경험, but we don't overpronounce the he it there. So 경험. 경험 삼아. 삼아 wasn't bad. 한번, I think you said 한번, and then 해봐, but it's 한번, one time, 해봐, try it, do it, okay? But a great effort. Thank you for participating. Siska from Jakarta next.
2: 경험 삼아 한번 해봐.
0: 경험 삼아 한번 해봐. Again, the here doesn't have to be overly pronounced. If it is, it sounds a bit unnatural, to be honest. So 경험 삼아 한번 해봐. 경험 삼아 한번 해봐. Here is Ben from Manila.
3: 경험 삼아 한번 해봐.
0: Good stuff. 경험 삼아 한번 해봐. Perfect, perfect pronunciation. 한번 해봐. Just give it a try. That's what that means by itself as well. Bo from the States.
4: 경험 삼아 한번 해봐.
0: 경험 삼아 한번 해봐. Good pronunciation. Well done. Try and get used to the pattern, 삼아. But to be honest, as a non-native Korean speaker, I find it a bit tricky to use. Here's Lita from Indonesia. Come on, Lita.
5: 경험 삼아 한번 해봐.
0: 경험 삼아 한번 해봐. Really natural there. You sounded just like a Korean. 경험 삼아 한번 해봐. Give it a try, just for the experience. Rao from Argentina next.
6: 경험 삼아 한번 해봐.
0: Again, the hom, not overly pronounced, right? 경험, 경험 삼아 한번 해봐. Give it a try, just for the experience. So you could say 연습 삼아 한번 해봐, just for the practice. Give it a try. Here is Hartley from Albuquerque next.
7: 경험 삼아 한번 해봐.
0: 경험 삼아 한번 해봐. 봐. The 봐 as well, it is an o r vowel sound, a wa sound, but 봐 again is not overly pronounced. 해봐, 해봐 is how it's usually said. There are exceptions to rules, even in Korean. So sometimes the way it's spelled is not exactly the way it's pronounced, for the best part. Here's how Cirino from Brazil.
8: 한번 해봐.
0: From the top.
8: 경험 삼아 한번 해봐.
0: Again, yeah, the 봐 doesn't need to be overly pronounced like that. 해봐, 해봐, rather than 해봐, 해봐 does sound a little more awkward, to be honest, and that is tricky as a non-native. You're like, why is it written 해봐 then? Let's get to our next couple of songs requested from you guys, and then we'll be back to talk more about the hashtag I see a KQ as well. Remember that segment from seasons gone by? You can ask me any questions about Korea any time of the show now, and so I will get to that. Mata says NCT Dream is what you want to hear. Hello Future. And Taylor Hinson asking for It's Raining by B. Rain.

I didn't like that song that much when it came out, but it grows on you. It actually grows on you the more you listen to it in the like 3 or 4 minutes that it's playing as well. By the end, I was really into it, especially with some good headphones on like I have here. Talking about experience on Kyungom, Siska says being live on air several times with Arirang DJs, they are some of the most memorable life experiences. Yeah, and it can be so tricky and shy and embarrassing to do that for the first time. But I think everyone who's done it did not regret it. Afterwards, they were like, oh, that was really fun. We got a KQ from CT saying, hey, Peter, know of any good plastic surgeons in Seoul? Old age has rewarded me with an extra chin, so wouldn't mind getting some work done at the end of the year. And yet in the West, sometimes there's a negative look upon that, especially for men. It's like, why are you doing that? You just be a man and get old. Who cares? But here in Korea, it's so open and people are so willing to have it done. And some of the results can be amazing. And there are so many good plastic surgeons. If you want one that I've experienced that I was happy with,

had that recently. That was my video earlier on. Check out my social media, Instagram, Peter_B83. And that latest post is of the clinic I went to, and I was very happy with the results, I've got to say. And they deal with lots of foreign customers as well. So if you don't have Korean like health insurance and stuff like that, not that health insurance will cover plastic surgery anyway, but they've got all things in place to register patients who are not Korean. Rao says, talking about experience, I have enough. I'm almost 44. But then again, I'm sure there are many things that you've never done in your life, Rao, that will be good experiences in the future. And so when that occurs, even my ripe old age, I feel like a kid again. It's like, I've never done this. Forestfield talking about earlier, Korean people buying experiences rather than products and queuing up for like bakeries or pop-up stores, says, I don't do lines except for amusement parks. It is interesting. Why do many people, I'm like that as well, I hate lines, but if it's an amusement park, it's just taken as a given. You have to queue up. The ticket prices are so expensive. Why do we have to queue up? I guess it's because there's so much demand for places like that. But I'm so cross now going to places where if you don't get an express pass, you cannot go on more than three of the major rides in the whole day. Because, yeah, the queue time can be like 90 minutes or more. And then you just get so fed up waiting in the queue, standing around with nothing to do. I like some experiences at Disney when I was there a few years back. They had some interactive games along the way with screens. Love that. Hour number two, Colin Marshall is not coming in today because it's Tuesday. We've got Chef Ryan today, Colin Marshall tomorrow. I did not make a mistake. No, no, no. And he'll be talking about trendy desserts. Love Holic to take us out. Oh, no, sorry. I asked for this song because our producer, Minnie, likes it. It's Lucy with Ending.

0: Can you hear it? This is the sound of life. Clear, pure water flowing through the deep, hidden veins of Jeju-do Island. Because groundwater stays deep beneath the surface, it remains hidden from our eyes. But being unseen means it requires even more meticulous care. It demands a level of management that is both invisible and absolute. This is why JPDC uses the eyes of science. We operate a 24-hour surveillance network that never sleeps. With 62 monitoring stations placed strategically around our water sources, we capture the faintest breath of Jeju's groundwater, recording its status with total honesty. We go beyond just watching. Using our proprietary AI models, we predict groundwater levels up to 3 months in advance. Preventing issues before they even arise, this is a smart, uncompromising standard of Jeju Samdasu. To protect the water, we must first protect the land. Since 2002, we have been purchasing the land surrounding our sources. Today, 710,000 square meters of land, vast and untouched, is preserved in its purest state, shielded from any pollution. In every sip of water you take today, there is a promise. A promise to use science to prove what nature has given us and to ensure this purity flows unchanged for generations to come. Enriching Jeju, bringing happiness to its people. A cleaner tomorrow for Jeju, created by JPDC.
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2: Welcome back to the second half of Hashtag Daily K. Thank you very much for sticking with us for hour number two of the 2nd of June Tuesday edition. I'm your host, Peter Bint, here on Arirang Radio's Hashtag Daily K, bringing career and its culture to wherever you might be all over the world. And today it's Dish of the Day with Chef Ryan. We're going to be doing a couple of trending desserts, and those seem to sweep through Korea like wildfire these days. We had Tanghuru a couple of years back, originally from China, that kind of sugar-coated candied fruit on a skewer. And then more recently, we've had the Dubai chocolate, then the Dubai chewy cookies. And now we're on to one dessert and one drink, although the drink's main ingredient can be used in edible-like food desserts as well, not just beverages. We're going to do a deep dive into it. We've got it in the studio. It smells amazing, as desserts often do. So I want to jump straight into things. We'll play Tokyeom and Seungwan of 17, Feel Me.

0: How much do you know about K-food and how much hanshik have you eaten?
1: We invite you into the world of Korean food, of course including the history and culture of it.
0: We'll introduce trendy foods and famous restaurants on Dish of the Day with...
1: Chef Ryan Phillips.
0: It is the month of June and we've got Chef Ryan in the studio who, as well as being a chef, I think his other main thing is being a farmer.
2: Yes,
0: what,
2: sir.
0: What does June mean for farming? Is there lots of work to be done or should it all have been done already and you're just letting the plants soak up the sun?
1: Are you in my head, man?
2: Yeah, man. All the work should be done, planting work, but it's not the case. We moved our farm this year, so it set us back a little bit.
0: Yeah.
2: But, volunteer help, baby. This Sunday, I've got volunteers coming out, and I hope to get it done. And that is the last day of,
0: planting.
2: Right, planting. So then after that, it's like maintaining, you got to make sure you have everything tied up well because in the wind and the rain, plants get beat up. So tomatoes, for example, cucumbers, that kind of things, they will have grown a lot by now. And so you've got to have them supported.
0: Is it never too late to plant things? Because we have a terrace at our newish place and I suddenly want a soil box and I want to plant like little herbs and maybe some lettuce and things.
2: Yes, it really depends on is that area, what temperature would that area be?
0: Pretty warm throughout the summer, right? It's not exposed to the sun for most of the day, maybe like an hour in the morning, 2 hours.
2: Okay.
0: And that's about it because it's north facing.
2: Oh, really?
0: So it's actually got kind of a breeze and stuff.
2: In that case, I don't think the plants would bolt too quickly.
0: Oh, really?
2: The days get so long, plants, they know, okay, now it's time to produce flowers and seeds.
0: Yeah.
2: So even lettuce, it'll shoot up a stalk and make flowers
0: and
2: then tons of little puffy seeds that'll float away
0: from
2: in the wind.
0: Lettuce, really?
2: Even lettuce, right. So,
0: I have to cut that off?
2: But with very little light like that, it probably won't do that for quite a while.
0: Okay.
2: The short answer to your question, though, is yes, it can be too late for things. Cilantro is a really good example.
0: Yeah.
2: If you try to plant cilantro too late in the season,
0: it
2: will go straight to flowering.
0: Oh.
2: Yeah,
0: really?
2: Because it has a very short life cycle anyway.
0: Okay.
2: It makes a few leaves in the early spring. You have some good harvestable cilantro in the early spring.
0: Yeah.
2: But as soon as those days get longer, it says, okay, flower, seed, die. And then those seeds fall, and then it comes back again and again and again. But at least you get coriander seeds. You know, those are always nice to have too.
0: I hate coriander, just FYI. So I won't be growing it, although my wife absolutely loves it. And I saw some herbs that my mum asked me to buy her little fresh ones that you can get delivered now from the places that deliver your food at 7 a.m. It's unbelievable.
2: So
0: and so I kind of got jealous and I was like, I want fresh herbs, like things like basil and thyme and stuff like that. Are they okay to just like even have on your windowsill and like pick away?
2: I tell you what, man, rosemary, thyme, even oregano.
0: Yeah.
2: Those are easy, low maintenance plants.
0: Brilliant.
2: Okay. If you can set up some kind of a submersible watering thing, then it becomes really easy.
0: Wow.
2: Because then you water it a whole lot.
0: Uh-huh.
2: It's not drowning the roots because it'll soak up what it wants, right? And then you don't even have to, you could set a weekly reminder to check it. Or maybe make it a Sunday evening ritual to check the water levels.
0: Wow.
2: And those grow really well. Basil, on the other hand, again, it has a shorter life cycle. It wants to flower and seed.
0: Yeah.
2: And sweet basil in particular, or Italian basil or Genevieve basil, the flavor changes.
0: Oh.
2: It's not really any good after that flower comes. Now, if you're talking about Thai basil, or opal basil, some of these other Mexican basil, they taste the same regardless. So if you want an easier one that you can enjoy throughout the year, try those.
0: Okay. Their flavor profile is quite different.
2: Very different, but all fun. And there's lime basil, lemon basil, cinnamon basil, licorice basil.
0: Too high maintenance. Okay, so I won't go for Italian. Thank you very much.
2: Cheers, man.
0: I've picked your brain enough now. Let's move on to the actual topic. We talked about dessert, and Siska says, I love desserts, but not too sweet ones. And I love fresh desserts, fruit-based ones. No fruit-based ones. A root vegetable-based one, I guess, is one of these things.
2: Yes.
0: Which, I don't know, if you'd said that to me There's a lovely dessert that's based on a root vegetable. I wouldn't have been that excited. But yeah. the color is pretty amazing, pretty
2: carrot
0: spectacular.
2: Cake.
0: I used to hate that just because it was called
2: really?
0: Carrot cake, right? Oh. Just because. And I think, is there the origin story that that was like in the UK when ingredients were sparse and especially desserts or sugary things? So yeah. they used the carrot, the sweetness from that,
2: no
0: to try
2: kidding.
0: And make the cakes.
2: Because sugar was so hard to come
0: yeah.
2: by because it would have come all the
0: rationing
2: way from the Caribbean.
0: Like
2: or
0: yeah.
2: For, yeah.
0: And I think that's the origin
2: wow,
0: story. But good carrot cake now is amazing.
2: Man, it's like the only cake that I

0: really like.
1: Oh, really?
0: I don't like any of those dry things, but carrot cake's always so moist, and then cream cheese frosting.
2: Yes.
0: Ah, man, I don't like to eat a lot of sugar, but I'm a sucker for that.
2: So we got two things we're going to talk about today, two trending desserts. The first being butter duck, and then the second being ube-based anything. But we've got in the studio an ube latte, an ice one.
0: This is a nice treat.
2: And then we've got butter duck, but also ube butter duck, which seems to have a sprinkle of purple powder.
0: The combination of two trending foods in one.
2: That is the ultimate. And we're going to try it all in the studio. Unfortunately, we don't have the video stream from in the studio, but we will post up photos later as well. So why don't we start off with butter duck? Yeah. Have you heard about this trend? Because I know, right, because of my kids, hear about the latest food trends straight away because they're always watching shorts, right? Yeah. And they always pop up and they're like, I want that the minute it becomes a trend. And so we've had butter duck, I don't know, from about 6-7 weeks ago. And it was good. The first time I had it, I wasn't expecting much. I was like, this is good. But I don't really feel it's like a rice cake. It doesn't feel like it's in that family almost.
0: You don't think so? I thought it was pretty chewy. I had these yesterday.
2: When you bite into it,
0: I had these yesterday for the first time.
2: Okay.
0: I do not have kids that keep me up to date on new trends. I should keep my ear to the ground a little bit better. I really enjoyed this yesterday.
2: It looks like a bread, right? And the way that they can be in all shapes and sizes, but the main one is the one we've got here that kind of looks like a big chestnut, maybe a giant chestnut mold.
0: Yeah, it's you guys know like mandolins, those little sweet kind of cake, almost like cookies because they're individual things, and they're cooked in a mold, and then they're often brushed with kind of a glaze.
2: Yeah.
0: Right? Now this does not have a glaze.
2: No.
0: But it is definitely made in a mold.
2: Uh huh.
0: So you can get cool shapes. This one looks like they're trying to go acorn on it maybe or something.
2: Yeah.
0: But what I really thought was cool about this is tear it open.
2: Okay.
0: Tear it open. Try to tear it in half.
2: Because it's not crunchy, but you can see like the glutinous, sticky nature inside when you tear it open.
0: It's almost like it's cheese, right?
2: Yeah. It's on that borderline.
0: Almost. Yeah. And the one I had yesterday was even more gooey.
2: Wow.
0: But.
2: And these, often if you can have them warm or you put them in the air fryer after buying them, they taste great with a little crunch on the outside. But what I'm saying is, if I saw this in the West and I'd never come across Duggan rice cakes, I just assume, this is like a mandolin or what are those trending ones from Korea a couple of years ago, those French ones, canales?
0: Canals.
2: Yeah, they're like that. They look like that. And I just think it was some kind of flour-based dough or something, right?
0: Right. But what you've got is a combination of mostly chapsal kadu. That's why we call it butter tok, right? Because of the glutinous rice flour. But also, there's some tapioca starch in there.
2: Oh, does that make it more chewy as well?
0: It sure does. And it almost mimics cheese. There's a Brazilian bread called a pão de queijo. And I'll be making them next week for the Brazilian embassy back at the Kintex again.
2: I think we've seen them before, haven't we? You've showed us them.
0: And I pulled them apart. And it's the same kind of thing because it's loaded with tapioca starch. Which, it's called a pão de queijo, a cheese bread.
2: Yeah.
0: But a lot of what you think is cheese is actually tapioca.
2: Ah, that's what's giving it that texture as well. And so what it comes with as well, this butter duck, is the yonyu or the condensed milk, which you will sometimes have on the top of like a patbingsu, shaved
0: Peter
2: ice.
0: Peter likes the sugar. That's a big dip.
2: That's
0: it's going to drip on your... Oh, it dripped on your script.
2: It's on my script. It's a bit more watery than I expected. And so let me give this a try as well. It smells so good. It smells like a baked dessert.
0: I think they thinned out that... the yonyu.
2: Condensed milk, right?
0: Because that's an expensive ingredient here.
2: Oh, wow. The yonyu is so sugary.
0: It changes it. It could almost go savory with just the butter duck, but once you got some swinging of milk on there, boy.
2: Oh, and this is, you're right, it's so chewy inside that then you would be thinking either it's undercooked and it's still doughy, or this is some kind of different flour. It's a... In this case, rice cake, right? Rice flour. Would you strictly say this is a rice cake?
0: Yes.
2: Yeah.
0: The ratio of the tapioca starch to the glutinous rice flour It's like 5 to 1. Uh-huh. 5 parts rice flour, 1 part tapioca starch.
2: Yeah, so mm-hmm. that's enough for it. Mm-hmm. But it's not like the duck that we've talked about on the show before, or dakboki duck, right? It doesn't look like that. It's not white and smooth, because I'm assuming you're baking these, right? Just like yes. a lot of baked desserts.
0: Mm-hmm. Or kind of like a waffle iron to uh-huh. make them faster. That's what I've seen as well.
2: Ah, okay. Yeah. And so the color here is just like a baked bread dessert, like we said, the madeleines, the canals, that kind of visual to it. And so I was a bit confused. But once you eat it and you've had duck before, then you're like, ah, okay, that chewiness. That's why it's butter duck. And I'm guessing butter is a big ingredient here as
0: Absolutely.
2: Well.
0: Absolutely. Yeah, the ones I had yesterday definitely had that butter flavoring. It was reminding me of movie theater popcorn.
2: Oh, wow.
0: You know, which a lot of folks love. To me, it just screams like synthetic ingredient. But these...
2: You can tell.
0: These right here, it does taste more like real butter.
2: Mm. Yeah. There's like a butter flavoring, which is similar but different.
0: Oh, yeah. I mean, you know what you're getting on your... Well, I don't want to ruin movie theater popcorn for people, but it ain't butter, boys and girls.
2: No.
0: It ain't butter. Butter's too expensive for that.
2: That is so sad. This is one example, and I think with desserts we get this a lot, where this is from abroad and then it's really trended here. And I'm not sure how close it is to the original, but when this trend first started, it was Koreans who had gone to Shanghai mm-hmm. and had butter duck. It's called Nyangao, I think, which mm-hmm. is a Chinese New Year rice cake baked with added butter. And then it's become so massive here that all the bakeries are just doing it here now in Korea. But I'm not sure if it's exactly the same as what you get in China.
0: Probably know? Been adapted
2: yeah.
0: a little bit. Yeah,
2: yeah, I'm thinking.
0: And I got to say, like the other duck, the more traditional duck in Korea, as a first experience as a foreigner visiting or trying this for the trying duck, regular duck for mm-hmm. the first time, It doesn't win people over right away.
2: No, it can be very plain tasting and very chewy.
0: Exactly,
2: right?
0: exactly. Mm. Now this, on the other hand, it could be like a gateway to duck because this is much more familiar to people
2: mm-hmm.
0: and just a lovely, you got crispy on the outside, you got the chewy, some more sweetness, more flavor, and then of course the butter, the fat.
2: It's so good. We'll be back in part two with the other aspect that is trending, ube. We could also give a quick recipe. Is this possible to make for people?
0: Absolutely.
2: Really?
0: So easy. Wow. So, so easy.
2: All right. Yeah. So, let's be back after a song from Matbeat Butter Rice Cake Butter Duck.

0: We are getting our sugar high. Me and Ryan in the studio doing trending desserts in Korea, starting off with butter duck, the butter rice cakes. We've got some comments to do with that. Siska mentioning earlier, carrot cake is absolute love. That's Ryan's favorite cake out there. And then you said butter duck is also trending in Indonesia. Here, it's taro as well instead of ube that is trending. And taro buns, they're purple and really delicious. Canals are really nice as well. And I'd say that's the most similar texture I can think of. Like very. Does that have tapioca in it as well?
1: I don't know, man. I'll have to check.
0: I wouldn't expect so for some reason, thinking of French baking and stuff like that.
1: I wouldn't think so either, yeah.
0: And Miss Andriani says, butter duck where I am, it always comes with a variety of dipping sauces, which are really good. Is it the same in Korea? No. Sometimes there's no sauces, or it's yonju, the condensed milk, and it's not really anything else. And you go on to say, Nyangao doesn't use butter traditionally, only brown sugar, water, and glutinous rice. So that does sound...
1: That's the difference.
0: A little bit different, doesn't
1: Thank
0: it?
1: Thank you for that. Yeah.
0: Fantastic. Okay, Ryan, so my daughter loves baking and cooking.
1: Yes, sir.
0: Do you think this could be a Saturday morning? Because that's when we do the most cooking. Me and her get up earlier than the wife and the son, and we do some cooking in the morning. Could we get this done and dusted ASAP?
1: I think, like, 45 minutes tops start to finish.
0: Really?
1: And 20 to 30 of that is in the oven. Okay. You guys have a little toaster oven?
0: We've got the little air frying oven, which is really good.
1: That should work.
0: We've got a waffle press as well. If
1: I would do the waffle press.
0: Okay.
1: I would.
0: Nice.
1: All right.
0: Yeah.
1: And I'll tell you why. An air fryer, you'd need some kind of a mold to put these into.
0: Okay.
1: And I don't know if you'd have find a mold that's small enough to fit in an air fryer,
0: that's
1: right?
0: True.
1: It'd have to be a two-part or maybe a small three-part mold.
0: Perhaps.
1: But check it out, guys. If you've got 200 milliliters of milk, or check this out, use coconut milk.
0: Oh, I love coconut flavored anything. Oh, that's good. Nice.
1: Then 30 grams of unsalted butter.
0: Okay.
1: But guys, if it's salted butter and you don't have unsalted butter, don't worry about it. Use it anyway. Just don't add any other salt. To
0: Okay.
1: One large egg, 50 grams of granulated sugar, or I like to use honey. A pinch of salt, unless you've got salt and butter. If you have some vanilla extract, that'd be great.
0: It does taste vanilla-y,
1: Just a little, that's, if you have vanilla extract, you know that a little bit goes a long way. So you're talking like a half a teaspoon, right?
0: Mm-hmm.
1: 140 grams of glutinous rice flour.
0: That's key, right?
1: Right.
0: If you want to be making butter duck.
1: That's very, very important, okay? And then just 20 grams, maybe 30, of tapioca starch.
0: Okay.
1: Okay? And that's, that. Nowadays, I find that here in Korea pretty easily at the Southeast Asian marts.
0: Oh, nice.
1: So, now, you're going to heat up your milk and your butter together and melt that butter into the milk, right? In a separate bowl, you're going to whisk together your egg, sugar, salt, and the vanilla, okay, until it's really, really smooth.
0: Yeah.
1: And then sift in, put those two together, and then sift in your rice flour and your tapioca.
0: Okay, through like a little sieve or something like
1: that. Yeah, yeah, because you don't want any, you want it super, super smooth, right?
0: Okay.
1: You don't want to accidentally have any chunk bits.
0: Okay.
1: Okay. Now you have your batter. It's not going to look like a bread dough, right? It's going to be more like a batter, and that way you can pour it into molds, but in your case, pour it into the waffle.
0: And then bish, bash, bosh. That'll be done pretty quickly because it gets quite thin, I suppose,
1: I think you might be, this could be a new trend. You
0: butter duck waffle.
1: Butter duck waffle.
0: Why is that not being done? Because that would be nice, a thinner but chewy again waffle.
1: Boy, then you could even make a really thin one and wrap it around something.
0: Sounds good.
1: You'd have a butter duck waffle taco.
0: If you're putting this, though, in a mold for the size of, like, a butter duck or, like we said as well, a mandolin or something, how long is that going to take you?
1: Oh, 20 or 30 minutes in the oven at 350 degrees Fahrenheit.
0: Yeah. And then that'll be nice on the outside, crisp, a little bit crunchy, and then

0: I've been sipping mine over here the whole show because it's just perfect with that.
1: Yeah, it cuts through that.
0: And I've been sleepy all morning, but boy, I'm wide awake now. That sugar and coffee, I'm up.
1: Do you think, as a chef from your expert culinary hat point of view, is this going to last long, this trend, or is this going to be a flash in the pan? Butter duck. Like, it's not crazy over the top, so I feel it can have some legs and keep going.
0: I really think it'll lead to other things. Years ago, I had an idea of doing something very similar to this, but I wanted to put things inside of it that were savory.
1: Oh, nice.
0: So you'd have a crispy, chewy dough on the outside, and then inside put in, I don't know, like even chapchae with lots of meat in it or something.
1: Almost
0: right?
1: Like a croquet.
0: Exactly.
1: Or croquet,
0: exactly.
1: Yeah. Chewy, I guess.
0: See, that's what I was thinking years ago. I thought, oh man, I bet you Koreans would love that.
1: Yeah. Well, maybe some kind of meat, like a hot dog sausage
0: or something.
1: Totally.
0: Totally.
1: Right?
0: You could even put curry in there, like the Korean style kare.
1: Yeah.
0: You know, and I mean, I think people would go nuts for it. You have a little sweet element, you got crispy, chewy, and then a hot filling on a cold day.
1: Right?
0: Oh, yeah, but people don't, when you're talking about trending stuff, nobody's asking calories.
1: That goes out the window.
0: It's how photogenic is it?
1: Yeah.
0: And anything with a filling, when you tear it open, that's beautiful. And you use some ube with it, too, and you got the purple.
1: That is the perfect segue onto our second trending dessert or ingredient, because I think it's been used in lots of things. As we said, we've got ube butter duck as well here, which has purple powder.
0: I haven't tried that yet.
1: The actual butter duck itself is much darker. Maybe the purpleness has added
0: heavier,
1: that.
0: It's heavier, I bet.
1: It is as well. Yeah, yeah. It's much more dense. And given that sniff, I mean, butter is the overwhelming smell for sure, but still, it's different.
0: Yeah, definitely crunchier. Yeah.
1: I'm really curious, though, why this has trended in Korea now. As we mentioned, I think, last week, ube has been a thing, and Koreans have been aware of it because many go to the Philippines where it's massive for a while now, but it's just suddenly gone off the charts in
0: everywhere.
1: Terms of all the cafes of ube
0: lattes, pot bingsu, into the butter duck.
1: Yeah.
0: Then there's some that'll say the original latte.
1: Ube is what? A root vegetable like a yam or a sweet potato?
0: Yam, which is a close cousin, of course, sweet potato. And sometimes I've heard that they can be mislabeled in stores, if you can even find them fresh.
1: Really?
0: But it needs to be purple all the way through and have kind of a rough, dark skin on the outside.
1: Is it different to what we get here sometimes, the purple sweet potatoes?
0: It is very different.
1: Oh, really?
0: They get ube gets way bigger.
1: Okay.
0: Sometimes there'll be these gnarly shapes, not the traditional shape of a sweet potato. Uh-huh. It is very similar, though, to taro root.
1: Okay.
0: But taro root is not purple.
1: No.
0: And doesn't have the sweetness that ube has.
1: Okay.
0: And you know, purple things often contain a lot of antioxidants.
1: They're sure great for your health, right?
0: Right.
1: Yeah, I assume. So we've got these ube lattes in front of us. Always ice, it said. There was no option for a hot one. It's got a lot of cream on top. And it looks pretty creamy, so we'll give this a try. Because I love taro bubble tea. This tastes very similar to taro. If someone didn't tell me, I would say this is 100% taro, because I love that bubble tea. I'm worried, because isn't taro a similar color as well?
0: Mm.
1: Like,
0: there
1: purpley,
0: are some, there
1: light
0: are some purple.
1: Purple
0: variations of taro, but most of them are white.
1: Okay.
0: What they may have done here.
1: Yeah. Wow, that's so good.
0: See, you can get ube in, of course, in a frozen form, because it's from the Philippines.
1: Yeah.
0: It's harvested just once a year, one time a year that it's in season.
1: Okay.
0: So your chances of finding it fresh could be pretty slim to none. So what they do is they've got it frozen.
1: Yeah.
0: They've got powders. They've got a jam that's already got sugar and is it coconut milk, I think, in there?
1: Uh-huh.
0: And that's an easy way to enjoy it. You know, it's already sweetened.
1: Yeah.
0: And there's an extract.
1: Uh-huh.
0: A really, really purple extract.
1: Okay.
0: And I'll bet what they did here.
1: Yeah.
0: And shame on them maybe a little bit for doing this. But they probably use taro with the extract,
1: right?
0: And
1: the
0: so
1: color.
0: They're not lying.
1: No,
0: but they're kind of fibbing a little bit.
1: Yeah, because it tastes so much like taro.
0: I had one of these yesterday.
1: Yeah,
0: and it was the first time I'd actually had a ube latte.
1: Yeah,
0: and it tasted way more like the ube.
1: Oh, really?
0: I really, yeah. This tastes more like carrots.
1: I've never had a proper ube.

0: Uber, and even though this is trending, I don't think ube itself, the actual root vegetable, is trending in Korea, right? You're not seeing people actually make things with that.
1: No, I'd love to grow it, though.
0: Yeah. Oh, wow. That, it just looks amazing. And our writer said the reason it has become so popular, to do with the exact timing, not sure, but it's because of Instagram, and you know how purple these drinks are. You see them on the cafe menus, and they stand out a mile, right?
1: Yeah,
0: they look like alien drinks or something. And I think, because we used to sweet potato desserts like koguma cake and things like that, and then taro drinks. This is just another step on
1: that
0: way,
1: right? It's not too foreign for this side of the world, for
0: if
1: sure.
0: you've not tried this, because,
1: when I was... That's a lot of sugar.
0: You're right, it's very sweet. But I think you need the sweetness, because it's quite savory as well, almost like OT... almost along the same scale as misukaru, that like grain drink that we have here at the saunas. And so the sweetness helps to maybe overcome it if you not had it before. Oh, it's so creamy and nice.
1: It's lovely. It's lovely. The one I had yesterday was a little bit thicker and had a more of a yam kind of flavor to it.
0: I don't know what that flavor is. I'm really curious, because you're right, this tastes so much like taro, so I'm assuming it is the coloring that's been put into there.
1: Sneaky
0: they are, aren't they? But ube is meant to be really good for you in terms of dietary fiber, vitamins A and C, the potassium. Let's try, as a finisher offer before part three, then the ube.
1: Oh, I'm excited for this one.
0: The butter. Oh, it's really purple inside, right? Look at that.
1: Oh, that's cool.
0: That's got to be the extract as well. This is much more greasy, though, than the butter. Why is that? And like you said, it is much heavier. Oh, my God. This looks super purple inside. But when you smell it, it kind of just smells like butter, though. But I'm going to dip it in the yonyu again.
1: That is a lot of shapsal kadu.
0: It's much more chewy, isn't it? Like, way more. Well, I wonder why that is. It's so, like, gooey almost inside. Crunchier on the outside. And wow, that is hard to talk on the radio and chew an ube butter duck at the same time. It's very different.
1: I think they wanted, you know, the first one, it was kind of hollow a little bit inside.
0: Yeah.
1: They couldn't do that with this one because they needed all that purple.
0: Right? Okay, and so they just filled it up.
1: They really did a denser dough with a lot more glutinous rice flour.
0: It is so much denser, and it's so much more greasy, to be honest. So I must say a no for me for ube butter duck. The other butter duck, it's much more light and airy, as well as being chewy. So my vote goes to original butter duck.
1: Oh, my goodness.
0: That is a lot of rice flour.
1: Crispy butter, salty edge, though, is kind of lovely.
0: It is amazing. It's crispy, almost like, what do you say, like toffee or caramel, like a really crunchy, buttery sugar coating. We'll be back in part three with what's in your fridge. Tell us any ingredients that you have that you would like us to put into a fusion dish, something Korean, or just something delicious. And we'll see you on the other side of Park Shi-hwan's dessert.

0: And it's time for part three, Dish of the Day, with Chef Ryan in the studio. We're doing a dessert extravaganza, the trending ones in Korea at the moment. Butter duck, which is butter rice cakes, and then ube, which you can find in lattes, even in butter duck as well. But it was so greasy, we've had to clean our hands a lot just now. And we have Benny from the Philippines saying, yeah, dessert taro, we often just have ube instead. And butter duck is quite interesting, but I think the trend will come by to the Philippines as well. I'm assuming just like Dubai chewy cookies, which didn't originate in Korea, but have now been, you know, spruced up and now exported. This will be another K dessert trend, maybe globally, like butter duck. I could see that doing well.
1: Yeah,
0: in
1: these
0: other
1: days, whatever trends here, then yeah, it's like getting a lift, a bump up.
0: Yeah, it gets, you know, turbo boosted, doesn't
1: yeah.
0: it? Even if it's not originally Korean. Taro bubble tea is also a good shout. Silver's on board saying taro banana bubble iced tea is iconic.
1: Ooh,
0: what?
1: Ooh, that sounds good.
0: Banana flavor.
1: Good. Let the natural sweetness of the banana lift up the ube.
0: Yeah, I can imagine that
1: like
0: would
1: that
0: be
1: idea.
0: Pretty good.
1: I want an ice cream with banana. I want a ube banana gelato.
0: Oh, and butter duck, I was going to say this earlier. I think it would be amazing with like vanilla ice cream as well. Just those two things together instead of the condensed milk.
1: Sandwich.
0: Yeah, with a butter duck on either side. Guilty pleasures indeed. Ryan, I wanted to give you my what's in the fridge. And the main star ingredient for me, I don't think I've bought this personally. My wife has bought it a couple of times for my son because he likes exotic fruits. I saw it in the supermarket and I was taken aback how cheap it was. It was like 2,500 won for the star fruit. You know, or is it dragon fruit, yonghwa? The pink, like, gnarly thing on the outside. Inside, it's black and white. You know, tiny black seeds in it.
1: Wait, we're talking about the same thing? It has the shape of a star if you cut a segment of it?
0: No. So it's a dragon fruit,
1: I think, right?
0: Dragon fruit. Which is
1: like
0: really pink on the outside and like all these things.
1: And then
0: things
1: black and white, or there's also a red and black seed one.
0: This is black and white. And the only time I usually eat it is on the plane for some reason. It's always in that fruit mix. And it doesn't taste of anything because, you know, it's just been there for ages.
1: Yeah.
0: So that is the main ingredient that I'd like to do something funky with. Aside from that, we have some hanjongsal, the pork cut, which I don't know how to describe.
1: I love hanjongsal.
0: It's my favorite.
1: It's kind of jowl or the back of the neck.
0: Yeah, it doesn't sound great, but the texture.
1: There's a lot of fat in it, and it's lovely.
0: It's so good,
1: and sometimes
0: it?
1: You can find it with skin on. It's even better.
0: Oh, like with the outer
1: hanjongsal
0: layer of skin. Oh, my goodness. That would be amazing.
1: If you get it perfectly crispy, then you... Oh, man. Yeah. Don't get me started.
0: We also have kimchi marikuksu, which is my favorite type of cold noodle in the summer, which is not as common as naengmyeon, but it's like, I think, the milmyeon, the flour noodles in a cold kimchi iced soup kind of thing, and a topping of fried kimchi on top. That's a meal kit, but it's my favorite, hands down. We've also got some sweet potatoes that we barbecued, actually. We put them in the coals, and they taste so much better like that. If you wrap them in foil, I don't know what happens to them.
1: Even
0: the rubbish kogumas become really good. Like, sometimes you get bad batch of sweet potatoes, you put them in the oven, it's like, that's not very nice. But in a barbecue, I don't know what happens.
1: Yeah.
0: Like, the skin gets all burnt and stuff, but inside, it's so sweet.
1: It's not losing its moisture. It's all wrapped up, right? Because you wrap them in foil and throw them in the fire. Right?
0: Yeah. And then other ingredients that we have that are off the top of my head, some bacon, which is maybe too much pork already.
1: Dragon fruit.
0: And some potatoes. And I want to use dragon fruit more than anything. And I don't want to go too desserty. Like, can you put that into a savory dish, the dragon fruit?
1: Well, you know, we'll often go to places here that, say, serve samgyeopsal, the grilled pork belly.
0: Yeah.
1: And they'll give you a kind of sweet dipping thing on the side. You know, the one that's kind of like got apple or pear to
0: it? Oh, yes, yeah.
1: Why not switch it up for dragon fruit?
0: Oh, yes.
1: You know, the texture would be right.
0: Yeah.
1: You know, and then what else is going into that usually? There's some garlic juice or minced garlic that's in there. There's a little bit of vinegar that goes in there. So you with me?
0: Yeah.
1: You take the fruit and use the natural sweetness
0: of that.
1: Just
0: like grind it up.
1: Yeah, yeah, yeah. Puree it. You could take, like, say, one whole dragon fruit, one clove of garlic.
0: Yeah.
1: and then a little bit of vinegar and blitz it, you know, until it's fairly smooth.
2: Yeah.
1: And then those meats you mentioned would go really well with that. You could take it another step.
2: Yeah.
1: And you could use that base of that kind of sauce, the dragon fruit, the vinegar, and garlic.
2: Yeah.
1: And then if you had some beef stock or a vegetable stock, whatever kind of stock, and chill it down a ton.
2: Oh.
1: And then take your meal kit noodles and do a cold noodle dish that has that icy broth like a naengmyeon, you know. And then use the dragon fruit for that sweetness instead of the pear or the apple.
2: Oh, in the naengmyeon.
1: And then
2: as
1: your
2: well.
1: Pork can also go there. When you go get naengmyeon here in Korea, you'll often get, or some of my favorite places, they are grilling little bits of pork.
2: Yeah.
1: That's like a bulgogi. It has a sweet marinade on it.
2: Yeah.
1: And they serve that with it.
2: Oh, yeah. And the yuksam naengmyeon, right?
1: So you've got this icy cold noodles on a hot day. Plus this grilled, you know, fire grilled meat.
2: Yeah, because just the icy noodles for lunch, for like a grown man especially, you feel like that's not enough.
1: Where's my protein?
2: Exactly.
1: Yeah.
2: And those yuksam naengmyeon places, I wonder if that's the name of a chain or that type of naengmyeon where you get the meat. They're really reasonably priced, right? Of course, with inflation, maybe you're pushing over 10,000 won, but before it's around that much,
1: right?
2: And you get a good few slices of meat, that with the noodles works really well. Because if you first hear ice cold noodles, I know it took me like 20-something years to actually eat those. So I was like, no, thank you. And then one of my hyungs, my older male friends, said, eat it with the barbecue meat, especially like dwaejigaebi, which is nice and sweet as well. And that will get you into it. And I've never looked back. Like that barbecue time where you usually get it after all the meat, make sure you save a few slices. Give it a try.
1: Oh, so good. That's so good.
2: Right, next week you're going to be doing our annual Zoom, right? You're back over at Kintex.
1: Yes, my great Brazilian friend David is flying all the way halfway around the world.
2: Oh, he's no longer based
1: to work
2: here.
1: He's in El Salvador these days. His lovely wife is working for the United Nations, and they've got her over there for the next year at least.
2: Oh, wow.
1: So I lost a friend, but he's going to be back for over a week so that we can do this
2: just
1: again.
2: To do that.
1: Yeah. It's so amazing. So we're going to go live in Ilsan for 4 or 5 days.
2: Oh, nice.
1: And do all the food for the Brazilian embassy. This will be the 5th or 6th year running.
2: Wow. Any new dishes on the menu, or is it the classics?
1: The classics, the greatest hits. But, you know, we always mix it up because... You know, it's great. It's a great place. This is a giant expo.
2: Yeah, and there's for food,
1: There's 50 different countries represented.
2: Yeah.
1: And after being an exchange student and traveling around the world, I just love this experience.
2: Yeah.
1: You can go make friends. Mm-hmm. And one of the easiest way to make friends.
2: Yeah.
1: People are there working on their feet all day long, and they don't have a break for lunch.
2: Uh-huh.
1: So David and I learned a long time ago, we just make up a bunch of food in our tiny little closet kitchen for, you know, and then go around and give plates to people and make friends.

0: friends,
1: of course. we've gotten like $300 caviar gifts.
0: I remember you saying we've got truffles and stuff.
1: Yeah, truffles from Italy. You know, a semi-dried tomatoes from Italy. The things from wine from Portugal.
0: Wow.
1: We got rum from Cuba. Yeah, we met some Cuban guys, and they gave us all their rum when they left.
0: That's amazing.
1: You get to experience all these different cultures in 4 days.
0: I'm always so sad that it's only a Zoom link up and I'm not there to get all that swag.
1: Well, come
0: as
1: over.
0: Well.
1: Let's do a live show from
0: we
1: over
0: should,
1: there.
0: We should. It is like a global kind of food and ingredient expo.
1: Totally.
0: Yeah.
1: I've bumped into Sam Hemington over there year after year because he's promoting something over there.
0: Yeah, some Australian goods and things like
1: that.
0: Right? Fingers crossed. But we'll look forward to that Zoom next week, Ryan. Okay. Thank you very much for taking part in this sugar rush. Today, I can see your eyes are like sparkling at the moment. Here's Punk Your Dumb to take right out A to Z.

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4: Ladies and gentlemen, you can always take part in what's in your fridge, even when it's not a Tuesday. 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And Ryan will come in and do those amazingly creative dishes. Sometimes it's Korean inspired, sometimes not. We are going to be getting tomorrow to our Wednesday edition, meaning Colin Marshall coming in for K-Life A to Z, where we do a really deep dive into one aspect of life and career, especially from columnist Colin Marshall's point of view. He looks at the history, the implications in the modern day, and everything in between. A massive thanks to all our staff members behind the scenes for their help on the show every single day. Our producer, Lee Min Hee, our writers, Kim Jong-hee and Kwak Kyung-ok, and to you guys for tuning in for these two precious hours of your day. We would love you to send in your song requests as well, not just for the live shows, but for the Sunday edition, where in hour number two, we have a load of time to read out longer shout-out messages. Again, do that in advance. Here's George.

0: Exclusive. It's here it is. Two. Now check this out.
1: Okay, fellas.
0: Three.
2: 11.
0: Go.
3: Welcome to Arirang News. This is Kim Ji-in, and we start with the top headlines at this hour. U.S. President Donald Trump said there could be an agreement with Iran over the next week to extend the ceasefire and reopen the Strait of Hormuz. Speaking to ABC News on Monday, Trump said that although it's not a simple deal for both sides, an agreement could be even better than a military victory. Taking to Truth Social, Trump said negotiations with Iran were progressing at a rapid pace. Earlier the same day, Iran's semi-official Tasnim news agency reported that communications with the U.S. to end the war had been suspended in response to Israeli attacks in Lebanon. It also said Iran could fully block the Strait of Hormuz and warned that it could activate other fronts, including the Bab al-Mandab Strait at the entrance to the Red Sea alongside Iranian allies. South Korea and the United States are opening security consultations on Tuesday here in South Korea to discuss Seoul's nuclear-powered submarine program, uranium enrichment, and spent fuel reprocessing rights and shipbuilding cooperation. First Vice Foreign Minister Park Yun-ju and U.S. Undersecretary of State for Political Affairs Allison Hooker are co-chairing the launch session at the Foreign Ministry in

0: Seoul. The talks are aimed at putting into action the security commitments set out in the joint fact sheet adopted last November, following summits between President Lee Jae-myung and Donald Trump. Detailed talks will be led by the two countries' national security offices, with officials also taking part from foreign affairs, defense, energy, science industry, and nuclear safety agencies. Seoul says the meeting will move directly into working-level negotiations rather than remain a formal opening session. Korea and African nations agreed Monday to strengthen economic and strategic cooperation with a focus on supply chains, critical minerals, and infrastructure development. The commitment was made during the Korea-Africa Foreign Ministers' meeting in Seoul, attended by representatives from Korea and 50 African countries. The two sides discussed the impact of global challenges, including conflicts in the Middle East and Ukraine, and highlighted Africa's growing importance in global trade routes and resource security. They also pledged to improve market access, expand economic partnerships, and deepen cooperation, while South Korea reaffirmed support for Africa's regional economic integration efforts under the African Continental Free Trade Area. NVIDIA CEO Jensen Huang is set to visit Korea this week, where he is expected to meet with the heads of major conglomerates to discuss cooperation in artificial intelligence and robotics. Speaking to South Korean reporters in Taipei on Monday, Huang noted that South Korea faces a shrinking workforce despite its strong creativity and innovative capabilities, adding that artificial intelligence and robotics could help the country unlock its full potential. Huang also said he would be willing to bring NVIDIA's flagship AI conference, GTC, to Korea if there is sufficient interest. The event is one of the world's largest gatherings focused on artificial intelligence and emerging technologies. Huang is expected to arrive in Seoul Thursday night and begin a series of meetings Friday with leaders of some of South Korea's largest companies. Lastly, Korea's consumer prices for May rose 3.1% year-on-year, marking the steepest increase since March 2024. According to the Ministry of Finance and Economy on Tuesday, the figure returns to the 3% range for the first time in 2 years. Driving the surge was petroleum products, which spiked 24.2%, the highest in nearly 4 years due to the Middle East conflict. Gasoline and diesel prices jumped 23.1% and 33.3% respectively. Moving to the weather forecast, the season's first typhoon warning has been issued for offshore waters in the South Sea, while high seas alerts remain in place around Jeju-do Island and southern waters. Eastern Jeju has already seen downpours of nearly 40 millimeters per hour with heavy rain warnings. Anyone near the shoreline or out at sea should use extreme caution today. The current temperatures are 26 degrees in Seoul, 21 degrees in Gwangju, 21 degrees in Busan, and 20 degrees on Jeju-do Island. 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

Crunchers! I'm your DJ Chihi, and this is Culture Crunch. What if, just for one moment, we imagined a world without social media? No laughing at a 10-second clip, no mood swings over a number of likes, no feeling everyone else is moving ahead while you're standing still. Sometimes, instead of chasing the hearts on a screen, pay attention to what makes your own heart beat. Like right now, spending a little time with Culture Crunch. Let's take a listen to our first song. Here's 높은 마음, Hearts High by 구하 숫자들, 9 and the numbers.

0: deep dive match where we unpack Korean culture, the familiar yet hard to explain stories. This is Unspoken Korea. And as usual, today we're joined by Kevin from Void. Hi, Kevin.
1: Hello. Hi, Chihee.
0: Hi. How do you like the new set?
1: It's so cozy. I love it. Yeah. It feels like I'm right at home.
0: Uh-huh.
1: Yeah. We're just like sitting at a table together. I feel like there should be like some snacks here.
0: Yeah. We should eat.
1: We're going to chat. Definitely not going to argue at all.
0: Oh.
1: Yeah. It's going to be nice, cozy time of culture crunching.
0: Culture crunching.
1: Yes.
0: Yes. Well, I was thinking because we're closer to each other now, we could fight better was what I was thinking.
1: Hands?
0: Yeah, with the hands.
1: Don't get started now.
0: We have crunchers tuning in. Heart Snay saying, my Kevy looks so good

0: today. Aww. I might just start sobbing. I miss him. The sad face. Also, new set is fire. You like the new set? Yay. And so not Morgs is saying, gee, he looks so cutieful today. Thank you.
1: Cutieful. I like cutieful. That word.
0: Yeah, that's a cute word.
1: That's a wonderful adjective. I'm going to add that to my lexicon. Yes.
0: You should. All right. Well, beautiful. Thank you for tuning in. Do stay tuned. All right. So, Kevin, how's your week been?
1: Yeah, it's been really busy. Mm-hmm. You know, lots of stuff going on. But, you know, I don't know what sleep is anymore. Mm-hmm. But I'm very grateful always. You know, I'm glad I can always come here every week and just chat with you.
0: Yeah.
1: Yeah. And I'm going to go eat a nice 수제버거 later. Ooh. So I'm very excited for
0: that
1: right
0: now. Okay, motivated.
1: Yeah.
0: By the thought. All right. Yes. Well, I hope you don't get used to that lack of sleep.
1: I'm already used to it. Yeah, I feel like my body has adapted recently. Oh. Yeah, so, you know, I feel like I became a zombie.
0: Yeah, that's what I was thinking. Like, mm-hmm. Zombie Kevin. Well, at least eat well, yeah, afterwards. Yeah. All right, so how many, Kevin, social media platforms do you use currently?
1: So I think my main thing is like Instagram. Mm. I don't know, does YouTube count? I guess it does,
0: yeah.
1: Right? Yeah. I mean, everyone watches YouTube.
0: Yeah.
1: YouTube.
0: Okay.
1: And then, you know, I might have a couple accounts here and there, just like the Snoop.
0: The Snoop one. The Nintendo, right?
1: Yeah, sometimes I might want to, you know, see some, that's like me on stage.
0: Okay.
1: Oh, that's my fan cam.
0: Oh, that's so cute.
1: Am I allowed to say this? I don't know.
0: All right. So you have this and that, but the main one would be Instagram.
1: Yeah, that's my main thing.
0: All right, yeah. All right. Well, do you know roughly how much of your screen time you use on social media?
1: I don't want to. Actually, is it even that bad? I feel like my screen time is...
0: Like daily screen time.
1: Just for like social media stuff?
0: Yeah.
1: Honestly, it is more than what I want it to be.
0: Okay.
1: Yeah, I feel like sometimes I end up like watching lots of stuff about like music. You know, recently I've been like really into like sound design and like music production like algorithm, because I'm trying to like keep like learning and improving.
0: Okay.
1: But like there's no end. Like there's... I feel like you watch one thing, and like the next, like I end up like in like a doom scroll, but like I'm trying to like learn, but it ends up becoming very overwhelming.
0: Okay.
1: Yeah, and I feel like just time just goes like that.
0: Okay.
1: Yeah, so.
0: Then would you say your main purpose of using social media like is to learn, gain information? What's your main
1: purpose?
0: Yeah,
1: so recently that's my goal nowadays, because I feel like, you know, if you just like end up watching way too many reels or something.
0: Yeah.
1: It's like, because everyone gets in that trap, right? It's like, I don't know. I feel like so many, I'm so busy right now. I feel like there's so many things I like want to learn and like just do.
0: Mm.
1: So I feel very bad about myself if I end up just kind of like, I don't know, like killing time.
0: Yeah. With all.
1: Yeah. What about you, Chihi? What's like your main use of social media?
0: Well, I use Instagram. Mm. That's like the one and only, not account, but social media that I use, and my purpose would be not just one purpose. I would have connecting with people, you know, friends, keeping in touch, people who are not in Korea or who are in Korea but you can't see like often, and keeping a record of yourself, and for not so much professional reasons, because I have too many personal stuff on my Instagram. But I guess all that. And my screen time, I don't think it's that high, because I don't do YouTube. I don't really.
1: What?
0: No. I don't watch YouTube that
1: much.
0: No
1: mukbangs?
0: No mukbangs. I don't like watching mukbangs.
1: How dare you?
0: What? I like doing mukbang. I have to eat.
1: Oh, you film yourself eating?
0: No, I don't. Sometimes I do.
1: Interesting. That's new. Yeah.
0: Something new about me.
1: You know what? I actually aspire to be a mukbanger one day.
0: Oh, really?
1: Yeah, it's like one of my dreams.
0: Oh.
1: I have many dreams, but I love watching mukbang while I'm eating.
0: Oh,
1: especially
0: okay.
1: If it's the same menu.
0: Oh.
1: That's the most satisfying. That's not weird, right?
0: Interesting.
1: Don't judge me. I like
0: no,
1: that.
0: No, no, no.
1: Yeah, it makes the eating experience way better. I'm telling you guys.
0: We should try it here. Since we have a table now, we should try it here.
1: Mukbang ASMR for the crunchers. I'm always down to eat, so.
0: Let's. Yeah, I hope our staff members heard that. Now, not just in Korea, though, mm-hmm. but around the world, it's fair to say we're living in the age of social media, you know?
1: Yeah, like, we are. We are.
0: Yeah, like the younger generation and even the older generation, they really can't live without social media in a way. And it started as a tool for self-expression and connecting with others, but sometimes people become too immersed in it, that before they know it, their life on the screen starts feeling more important than actual real life, which could get a little too problematic.
1: Yes.
0: So today's story comes from Kyungmi, a university freshman, who says social media is making her seriously consider ending a friendship. Shall we take a listen to the story?
1: Yeah, we should.
2: I'm a first-year university student. Recently, I've been feeling stressed because of a classmate I've gotten close to, and I'm wondering if I should start distancing myself. Last weekend, we went to a famous pizza restaurant together. Oh, I'm starving! I skipped a meal just so I could eat this. It looks amazing, let's dig in.
0: Wait, wait, wait! We need to photo it!
2: Right! The visuals are incredible. Of course we have to. Okay. Now let's eat.
0: Wait, wait, wait. The angle isn't right. Hold on. One more time.
2: It turned out my friend was completely obsessed with social media. The pizza had been sitting there for ages, but the camera shutter never stopped clicking. And then?
0: Take a picture with me of the food, with the food. When I take a bite, make sure to capture that cheese stretching, okay, Kevin?
2: Oh, okay, sure.
0: Okay, do it again, do it again. Again, again.
2: I kept taking photos until my friend was satisfied, and then we moved on to videos. By the time everything was finished, the pizza had gone cold. I kept thinking, how good would this have tasted if it were still hot? I finally took a bite, and then...
0: Wait, there's a famous restaurant place nearby, a dessert place. The shaved ice there is perfect for Instagram, okay? So don't eat too much right now because we've got more to eat.
2: Even at the dessert cafe, the shutter never stopped. Meanwhile, the shaved ice melted by half. After visiting one more social media famous cafe, we finally went home. But isn't this a little extreme? My friend says if she doesn't document it, it feels like the money was wasted. But for me, if I spend money on something, I want to enjoy the actual experience. What do you think?
0: Well, that was Kyungmi's story, not Kevin's story, by the way. My bad. But Kevin, what did you think about this story?
1: Yeah, I feel so bad for Kyungmi.
0: Kyungmi, right?
1: Yeah, poor Kyungmi.
0: Poor Kyungmi.
1: Yeah, she wants to eat some nice hot pizza and nice cold, not melted bingsu.
0: Yeah.
1: Is that too much to ask for, everyone? Come on.
0: Exactly. Yeah. I think hombap would be the better answer for her, you know?
1: Hombap.
0: Yeah. Have your own pizza, your shaved us, ice, whatever you would like.
1: I agree.
0: Yeah? For Kyungmi. But like, posting on social media, I guess, can be fun. But sometimes the content becomes more important than the actual experience itself. You're not really in the moment while you do that experience. So let's dig deeper with our first topic. Monitor, please. All right, so you're at a famous restaurant. What's your choice? Option A, if it's not posted, it didn't happen. Save it on my phone. Or option B, I'm tired of social media culture. Save it in my stomach. So Kevin, which side are you choosing?
1: You already know what I'm gonna pick. I'm picking B.
0: Oh, okay.
1: Yeah, you know, I feel like, especially for me, like I'm so, it's so just like annoying to like, also, like, even if I take the photos, like, I'm not going to look at it, I feel like. I feel like I have so many photos on my camera roll right now. And I used to be the type to always wanting to, like, kind of document everything.
0: Yeah.
1: but I never end up looking back at it. So it's like, just what's the point? Just I'm gonna live in the moment. Like, I feel like it's like my new motto.
0: Okay, live in the moment.
1: Yeah, yeah, exactly.
0: All right, okay.
1: What about you, Sihee?
0: Well, even though I don't post it online, or even if I do post it online, I think that would be my new sort of archive. So I could delete all the photos from my phone, but have it on my social media. And if I want to go back to see what I've done in this time of my life, then I could check whatnot. And if it's like a famous restaurant, then I would definitely photo it because, yeah, it's a famous restaurant. It might have taken, you know, months to reserve that place, you know. So I have a question for you. You chose B, but let's say you saved up for months and months and finally got a reservation at a Michelin 3-star restaurant.
1: Oh, Michelin 3-star.
0: Would you still just save it in your stomach? Wouldn't you want to, like, show other people? I've been here, you know.
1: Nah, no.
0: Really?
1: No. You know what? Even if it's, like, Michelin 3-star, like, crazy, I feel like I'm not about that. That performative,
0: okay.
1: You know? So, also, like, recently, I actually did end up going to a really nice restaurant because my brother, who's very, very kind, out of the kindness of his heart, reserved a really fancy dinner for me and my mom while she was still here in Korea.
0: Yeah.
1: So, we went to this really fancy place. It was super good. Mm. Like, you know, got the Michelin and everything. And, you know, I did take photos, I'm not going to lie.
0: Okay.
1: Because the food is very pretty.
0: Uh-huh. Yeah, exactly.
1: But, like, I haven't looked at it ever since, you know? Uh-huh. Like, so it was kind of pointless. Like, I feel like it's really just about enjoying the moment. You know, whoever, the person you're with, that just, that ambiance, and obviously the food, you know? You get to experience and enjoy it there. And that's what makes it worth it, you know?
0: Okay.
1: Yeah. That's how I feel about it.
0: Okay, but let's say, I mean, you can feel that way, but later, let's say your friends are talking about that very restaurant that you've been to, and you say, oh, I've been there, but your friend's like, no way, like, you can't go here that easily, and they're asking for proof, but you didn't take any pictures, but so nobody believes you, but you're saying, no, I've been there. Do you still think documenting isn't important?
1: Who cares? Yeah, who cares? Yeah, I'm a...
0: Okay.
1: I don't need their approval or validation,
0: yeah,
1: you know?
0: That is
1: like,
0: true.
1: They can... Haters are my motivators.
0: Okay.
1: What can I say?
0: All right.
1: Yeah, if they don't want to believe me, they can just... They can believe whatever they want.
0: Okay.
1: At least I got to eat the meal, you know?
0: Yeah.
1: And I was happy. I was satisfied.
0: Yeah. I mean, I forgot that you're the chill guy. You wouldn't really...
1: Just go with the flow, man. Yeah.
0: Y'all,
1: who cares what they think?
0: Okay.
1: Just do you.
0: As long as you've enjoyed it in the moment, then that's all that matters.
1: Yeah.
0: Okay.
1: So you picked A, though.
0: I chose B. Oh, yeah. I chose A. Sorry.
1: Yeah. Because... Even though you don't post it, you just want to, like, have a record of it.
0: Right.
1: Like, you know, it's a nice restaurant. Uh-huh. But let's say you're at this really gorgeous, beautiful restaurant.
0: Okay.
1: Someone you love.
0: Mm-hmm.
1: You know? And you're so busy taking photos, filming videos, all the beautiful scenery and everything, and posting online. Even if you don't post it, you know? Let's say you're taking so many photos and videos.
0: Yeah.
1: I feel like you don't properly enjoy the moment together.
0: Okay.
1: What if you're... Partner gets fed up, breaks up with you.
0: What?
1: Obviously, then you wouldn't prioritize it, right?
0: Of course. Like, the photos and videos are never prioritized when you have a partner. And if I'm doing it to the point where the partner wants to break up with me, I think that's a problem.
1: Yes.
0: In both ways, you know?
1: Yeah, so both ways.
0: Yeah. Like, how... I feel like it's not a breakup sort of.
1: Not like a deal breaker.
0: Yeah, it's not like a deal breaker. So I wouldn't prioritize the photos. If the partner was fed up, I would say, okay, I'll stop there. I'm sorry for not focusing on you and the moment. But if they choose to break up with me, then I'll say, okay, goodbye.
1: Interesting. You know what? That's fair. I was not expecting that. But I like that, you know?
0: Yeah.
1: Keeping it real.
0: Yes.
1: Okay, but let's see.
0: Okay.
1: Once you start, let's say you do show it off on social media because it was just that pretty, that gorgeous. You know, I feel like it's easy to want more and more.
0: Mm-hmm.
1: You know, first maybe it's like a really beautiful Michelin restaurant, then it goes to like really nice luxury hotel, and before you know it, you spent all your savings just for content.
0: Mm. Oh.
1: What happens then?
0: Don't say you're
1: not susceptible. Everyone's susceptible. It can happen to the best of us.
0: Well, if posting these luxury content helped me to earn money in other ways, it would be all right, because as much as I'm like using, you know, I could be earning more to
1: save up
0: a little more.
1: Influencer,
0: you know?
1: Chihi.
0: If that's the case, then I would say, okay, like I can earn more. This is like an investment. I would think that. But if that's not the case, then I should do something about it. I'm gonna go broke.
1: Okay.
0: Right.
1: All right. So I guess you're not gonna change your answer. You want to keep taking your photos and videos?
0: Yes.
1: You're going to become an influencer?
0: No, but to the point where it's not, you know, going too much, becoming too much. I will try to keep that balance somehow. Yeah. Well, we have Kevin Park Bestie saying, I love food. If I'm hungry, I'm going to want to eat right away. You can take pictures if you'd like, but I'm eating.
1: Yeah. Bestie, what if you ruined the photo for them?
0: Oh.
1: Yeah, they want to take a picture of the pizza, but like a slice is already gone.
0: Order your own, is what Kevin might say. Now, we've taken it to the extreme. So I guess, Kevin, you wouldn't change your answer?
1: No. Yeah. Okay. I feel like, I don't look at it anyways.
0: Okay.
1: So I'm just going to always just enjoy the moment.
0: Okay. All right.
1: Yeah.
0: Well, you know what? I won't change my answer either. But I'll just, like I said, try to keep that balance, you know, save some in my stomach, save some in my phone.
1: Okay.
0: It's like a half hour.
1: Sure. Why not?
0: Yeah. All right. So while we've been talking, crunchers have been sharing their opinions. Let's read a few of them.
1: Yeah. Brianna says, I'm gluten-free, so my friends know if I say a place is good, it's good. Mm. Because if they do gluten-free well, everything else will be too. I don't need proof. Me not getting sick is proof. Oh my gosh. That's a very interesting perspective.
0: It is.
1: And unique. But you know what? I could see that. You know, I could see how that, you know, everyone has their like own standards.
0: True.
1: Yeah. So that's also a good way to kind of spot out like the really good spots.
0: Yeah. True. Okay. Well, yeah, you don't need other people's proof or belief. Looks like most crunchers are leaning toward A, because 67% answered A.
1: 67.
0: And 33% answered B. And Yum Yerim says, like, 모든 적당히 하자. Yeah, 적당히. True. That's what my balance answer would be, you know?
1: Yeah, balance is key.
0: Yeah,
1: I agree.
0: Balance is key. But that 적당히 is always really hard, to be honest. Yeah. All right, so let's go straight into our next topic right after our song break. Here is our next song. It's SNS by Astro. Stay tuned.

0: 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We'd love to hear from you. Let's keep crunching! Welcome back! We're talking about the strange and sometimes hilarious side effects of living in the age of social media. Now, before we jump into the second half, we've got a message from Dion that was sent to Culture Crunch. Let's hear the story.
1: Friend set me up on a blind date not long ago. Before we met in person, we exchanged phone numbers and social media accounts. From his social media feed, he seemed incredibly energetic. He worked out regularly, had all kinds of hobbies, and came across as confident and full of life. His comments were witty, and our conversations through DMs flowed naturally. I found myself becoming more and more interested in him. I couldn't wait to meet him in person. And finally, the day arrived.
2: Hi. Hello. What kind of coffee would you like? Or maybe you don't want coffee?
1: Sorry, what was that? Oh my gosh. The person I met in real life was completely different. The funny, confident guy I saw on social media was nowhere to be found. If I didn't ask questions, he barely spoke. He couldn't make eye contact and just kept smiling awkwardly. I wrapped things up as quickly as I could and headed home. But the moment we said goodbye, my phone buzzed with a social media notification. My blind date had already posted a story. It was just a random photo of some scenery with the caption, "An exciting moment." And then a DM almost arrived immediately.
2: Thank you for giving me such an exciting day. I'd love to spend even more time with you next time.
1: The guy who could barely say a word in person was suddenly sending sweet messages through social media the moment we parted ways. By then, all my interest had completely disappeared. I'm not the weird one here, right?
0: Alright, so what do you think, Crunchers? While Kevin and I discuss this situation, send us your thoughts through the YouTube comments or our Culture Crunch Instagram account. Now, Kevin, this story was really about the gap between someone's online persona and their actual real-life personality. What did you think of it?
1: Yeah, I feel like there's a lot.

0: lot of traps out there, you know, like, because social media is like a place where you can curate and like design your whole persona.
1: Yeah.
0: And I feel like if you, if it doesn't match the real person, that's such like a distortion of reality.
1: Mm.
0: And it's very dangerous territory, I feel like.
1: True.
0: So, I don't know, just for, I mean, I can see like how it can be an outlet for someone to like try to like express themselves in a different way. And I can understand that to a certain point, but I feel like at the end of the day, we should just be ourselves.
1: Exactly.
0: And express ourselves for who we are.
1: Yeah.
0: You know? So, you know, you're you and like you're your own unique self. So, yeah, I don't know. I feel like, yeah, it's not gonna, if, even if it's not perfectly the same, I feel like if it's like as extreme as the story we just read.
1: Uh-huh.
0: Then that's a bit problematic.
1: Yeah, I mean, it could be a little different, you know. There could be that little difference, but not this extreme. And talking about online and real life personality, we have Mayday Silly saying, my online persona and my real personality are not the same, unfortunately, as well. How not same is it, I wonder, Mayday Silly?
0: You know, it's okay. It's maybe just... We got to be careful,
1: yeah.
0: But it's not too much.
1: Yeah.
0: Like balance is key.
1: True.
0: Yeah. Okay, and at D21 Fun says, it's easier for me to talk to strangers online than offline, especially as an introvert. Oh, you know what? That's understandable. Yeah.
1: That's understandable. I mean, yeah.
0: But maybe the guy in the story was super introverted, but like uses like social media to like maybe practice is like social skills.
1: Yeah, maybe.
0: But maybe he's gotten too good at texting and it hasn't translated to his speaking abilities yet.
1: It's a work in progress.
0: It's the transition phase. Let's cut him some slack and let's just say that's what it is.
1: okay. That could be the case.
0: Most definitely.
1: Yeah. And I guess it was Dayeon who, you know, should have thought about the other, you know, possibility about this person. But anyhow, if you were in that situation, Kevin, how would you feel? Like you thought the person you met on a blind date was this type of person looking at their social media, but it turns out they're completely different in real life.
0: There's a word for this.
1: What is it?
0: You got catfished.
1: Oh. Right?
0: I don't know if it applies just to like looks or if that's like also like your personality thing.
1: Everything, I guess.
0: It's like everything, right?
1: Yeah.
0: I'm not sure. But yeah, if I was in that situation, I mean, I don't know. Maybe it could also like, they could like be better than what you thought, right?
1: Mm.
0: So like, but if it was like kind of like a stark difference and it wasn't what you expected, like, and not what like the person you thought you were talking to. I could really see how you'd be thrown off and confused and maybe an awkward time.
1: Yeah.
0: Cause it's like you thought you got to know them, but all of a sudden you're talking to like this whole new person. It's like, did I really get to know this person? Like, who are you?
1: Yeah.
0: That's what I would be thinking. Who are you?
1: Yeah. And you might start feeling that distance, like psychological distance. They're too different. Okay. Well, Heartsnay is saying, honestly, it really is. The only time I date someone is if we were friends for a while. I can't do dates with someone I never met.
0: Mm.
1: Yeah, true.
0: That's a friends to lovers type of situation.
1: Type of sitch. Yeah, not someone like you meet for the first time from online, I guess. Mm. Well, you know what? That's exactly why we've prepared our next topic. Monitor, please. All right, so which would bother you more in a relationship? A, on social media, luxury hotels and designer brands, but in reality, drowning in credit card debt.
0: Oh, goodness.
1: Yes. Option B, on social media, model level looks, but in reality, filters, editing apps, and heavy retouching.
0: Oh, goodness.
1: Oh, my goodness. Let's be honest. Everyone looks successful, looks attractive, and glamorous on social media, but reality can be a different story. And to what extent is the problem here? All right, time to choose then. Kevin, what would you choose? Like, what would bother you more?
0: Ooh, man, this is difficult.
1: Yeah, it is.
0: I feel like both are
1: true.
0: Really rough. But if I had to pick one, I'm gonna go with A.
1: Oh, okay.
0: Yeah, I feel like, I don't know. But yeah, both are pretty bad. But I just don't like the idea of someone needing to like find validation through like material possession.
1: Yeah.
0: I feel like, I don't know. I just feel kind of like, it makes me a little sad. Yeah. Like, it's not all about the bag, y'all. There's more to life. And I feel like if someone needs to like brag like about like a fake lifestyle, like, it's just
1: sad.
0: Yeah. I feel like you're never going to find the validation that like you're looking for. So I feel like I would just want that person to try to find fulfillment and like purpose or like happiness through something more, more long lasting and real.
1: Mm.
0: Yeah. I feel like, yeah, you let's see, you get the bougie lifestyle, but like, you know, I feel like you're never going to be satisfied. There's always more. Mm. Yeah.
1: But do you think this can be fixed? Like you say, do you think they can fulfill themselves at a deeper level? Other than like superficial.
0: Yeah, you know, I think there's hope for everyone. Okay. So, you know, you just got to find what's really worthwhile in life. Oh, we're getting very deep here.
1: We're like, this is some philosophy talk now.
0: Yeah, but I feel like, at least like in a relationship, I would understand. I don't like both, but I would understand B a little more. You know, you want to look a little nicer for social media. Mm-hmm. I can understand that more than like just completely faking like your lifestyle when you're actually in debt.
1: Oh.
0: Also, like, that's not sustainable.
1: It's not.
0: Yeah, you're going to like, how much money are you going to borrow before like the bank starts cunting you down? Yeah.
1: Exactly.
0: Like, yeah.
1: Not easy. You know what? Both are quite annoying and both would bother me a lot.
0: Mm-hmm.
1: But I would choose B.
0: Interesting.
1: Yeah, I'll choose B, thinking that this is like on an extreme level.
0: Okay.
1: You know? You just look like a completely different person, even your proportions, like body, face, everything. And if it's to that extent, then it would really bother me. Because this could become really serious and problematic to the point where the person would not want to go outside and meet people in reality.
0: Oh.
1: They would just want to live online, you know?
0: Ah, I see. That is a possibility for sure.
1: Because like at least for A, the option you chose, they would go out to luxury hotels. They would be holding those designer brand bags, whatnot. They would be like living in reality, although in debt. This person who has a lot of filters, editing apps, whatnot, they would not want to, you know, show their real face, who they really are.
0: You know what? Yeah, that's also a tough situation.
1: Yeah, it really is.
0: But let's say this. Okay? Mm-hmm. Let's say your partner asked to borrow money just so they can keep posting luxury content on social media. Isn't that, you don't think that's worse?
1: Well, it is.
0: Borrow money.
1: That's crazy.
0: Yeah.
1: They should learn, like, you know, their financial management skills.
0: Financial management 101.
1: Yeah.
0: Or let's say if it's not for social media content, they claim they're broke. So every like date is just instant noodles.
1: Mm.
0: You're always the one paying. I feel like that's worse.
1: It's worse. This is a deal breaker, to be honest.
0: Yeah. You can't keep living with this lie.
1: Yeah. Like, it won't go any further.
0: Like, it's not sustainable.
1: Yeah.
0: Yeah. Like, you can only hide behind social media if it's like a fake lifestyle.
1: Mm.
0: Like, for so long.
1: Mm-mm.
0: Yeah. What are you going to do? Like, just like take screenshots on Google Images?
1: Oh, yeah, exactly.
0: I shouldn't give them ideas.
1: Oh, my gosh. Okay. What about you then? So they post heavily edited photos online and keep bragging. Here's the point. They keep bragging. I get so many DMs from people hitting on me. What should I do? Wouldn't that drive you crazy? Like, you know,
0: so
1: they
0: annoying.
1: Don't look like that, right?
0: Ow, my brain.
1: Yeah.
0: Oh, if they're like getting like ego boosted from like, from catfishing people, I feel like, That's a problem.
1: It is.
0: It's just like
1: therapy.
0: Why would that make you happy? Like, it's not sad. You. Yeah. No. It's like you're getting validation from something you're not.
1: Yeah.
0: I mean, I guess it's the same theme for both. It's just a different lens. Yeah. So it's hard to pick.
1: Mm.
0: Yeah. This one's a bit difficult. Yeah. Mm. But.
1: Yeah, but okay. Yeah. All right. Well, here's another case. Every time you take a photo together, they choose pictures where they look amazing, but you look terrible. Wouldn't that make you mad? Well, this is a little, I guess, like a little more bearable.
0: Okay, I want to say that I wouldn't care because, like, I don't need other approval.
1: Yeah.
0: But low-key, like, I feel like, yeah, this is... That would make me pretty mad.
1: Right? Yeah, it is pretty annoying.
0: They're only thinking about themselves.
1: Yeah. Oh, my gosh. Yeah. Well, we've taken things to the extreme now with this topic. Kevin, would you still stick with your choice?
0: Oh, this is so hard.
1: Yeah.
0: I think... Oh, man. I think I'm still going to stick with my answer.
1: Okay.
0: Yeah. Faking a whole lifestyle, I just feel like that's a little more. Slightly more.
1: Mm-hmm.
0: Problematic. What about you?
1: Yeah, I will just stick with my answer too because of the reasons I explained. Yeah. And you know what? It looks like our crunchers have chosen B. 56% has chosen B.
0: What?
1: Okay, B would bother them more. Oh, okay. Like me. And 44% chose A. Oh, interesting.
0: It's pretty close, but I guess I'm in the minority here.
1: But it's like really close. It's only like one or two. You know, people difference, I think, vote difference. Okay, so moving on to our final topic now. Let's do something a little lighter, just for fun.
0: Monitor, I like it.
1: Yeah, monitor, please.
0: Oh, wow.
1: Yeah, I like this one. So if you could choose only one, A, reach 1 million followers versus B, receive 10 billion won in cash. Kevin, what's your choice? I mean, just imagining this makes me happy. What would you choose?
0: All the fantasy land.
1: Yeah.
0: Oh, man, this is difficult. I'm gonna pick A.
1: Okay, A. Oh, reach 1 million followers. Yeah. Okay, why?
0: Because, number one, like, as, like, a musician and artist, I want to share, like, my music and, like, my, yeah, all my endeavors with, creative endeavors with as much people, as many people possible.
1: Uh-huh.
0: So, I feel like that's my main goal.
1: Okay.
0: And, like, you know, like, just, like, realistically speaking, you know, if you have 1 million followers... You can, I'm sure you can think,
1: yeah.
0: I feel like the money will also follow, you know?
1: Yeah.
0: And like, even if it's not like 10 billion won, you know, like, I'd like to say, like, I don't need that much. Like, I feel like I'd have enough and it'd be plenty.
1: Okay.
0: And as long as I can just keep doing my music like, you know, eat yummy things here and there, I feel like I'm happy, so.
1: Okay.
0: Yeah.
1: All right.
0: What about you?
1: I would definitely choose B, receive 10 billion won
0: cold,
1: in cash.
0: Hard cash.
1: Right now. Yeah. Like,
0: what are you
1: going to
0: do
1: with
0: that money? What are you going to do? First thing you do?
1: First thing I do, buy a house.
0: What kind of house?
1: Just a decent house. Uh-huh. No, it doesn't have to be a luxury house, you know, in the best place that I believe is the best place, you know, where I can see the ocean, it's a mountain, whatnot.
0: Ooh, Busan.
1: Busan is too far from Seoul. Maybe Gangneung, you know?
0: Okay.
1: This imagination is like,
0: that sounds so nice
1: real.
0: Too.
1: Yeah, it sounds really nice. I mean, I don't need followers or influence, you know. I'm not a singer or a band member, so I don't do music. So I just want that cash instead. It would be my answer.
0: Yeah, I like the honesty.
1: Yeah, but you know what, Kevin? There is a saying, I want to be rich without anyone knowing me, like who I am, you know?
0: The hidden wealth.
1: Yeah, the hidden wealth. But I know it doesn't apply so much to you as like a public figure, but this is basically that situation, isn't it? Just imagining 10 billion won sounds pretty nice.
0: Yeah, you sound very happy right now, Jimmy. You know,
1: wouldn't you be happy?
0: You know, I wish the best fortunes for the both of us.
1: Yeah.
0: Yeah, let's, you know, one day maybe I'll have 1 million followers. You'll have the 10 billion won cold hard cash.
1: Oh, yeah.
0: And then you can treat me to a 3-star Michelin restaurant.
1: Sounds good.
0: Yeah, and then you can take your photos.
1: Okay.
0: I'll eat the food before you can take the photos.
1: We can order like 2 dishes of each menu.
0: Wow. Okay, yeah.
1: Flex like that.
0: Yeah, she's just going to be flexing, y'all.
1: And this Culture Crunch episode is going to be like the 성지, you know, going back to like where it all began.
0: Ah,
1: yeah, yeah,
0: okay,
1: yeah.
0: Okay.
1: We can find this episode again once we reach our goals.
0: Sounds good. Yeah, we'll look back on this. And this is the day we manifested.
1: Yes, exactly. So that was a really fun fantasy. Kevin, are you sticking with your choice?
0: Yeah, for sure.
1: Okay. All right. Well, you know what? Preppy Stay is saying they'll choose B because then I can travel to see Void. That is so sweet,
0: that's
1: Preppy
0: so cute.
1: Stay. Aww. And yes, I will stick with my choice too.
0: Okay. You should also come to see Void.
1: Yeah, definitely. Yeah.
0: The VIP.
1: VIP.
0: Mm-hmm.
1: Oh, get the VIP tickets.
0: Next time?
1: Yeah.
0: Okay, sounds good.
1: Let me know, please. Oh my gosh. So things are still really heated right till the end with this topic. Now, let's read a few comments together, shall we?
0: Hearts Nay says, both wins.
1: Mm.
0: A can get you money too in brand deals. Yes, that's very true. And then B, if you're smart and invest that, you can get more too.
1: Ah, but like the point is you have to be smart when you invest it, because you can lose them all.
0: Yeah,
1: if you're
0: well,
1: not smart
0: like,
1: with the
0: you know,
1: investment.
0: You can just, if you don't want to think about it, you can just put it into the S&P 500, right?
1: Yeah.
0: The annual, like, average 10% return.
1: True, a part of it, you know, and you'll still have a lot to use as well. And also, Dear Da Meowria is saying, Kevin, think about it. With 10 billion won, you can buy 1 million
0: followers. No.
1: Or, Kevin, think about it. If you had 10 billion won, you can make, like, all sorts of music with the best, like, devices, like,
0: or
1: instruments.
0: Like, best producers.
1: Yeah, producers. You know, you can invest everything into your music production with that money. And that will lead to many followers as well. Would you change your...
0: You're trying to change my mind right now?
1: Yeah. And like you can shoot your music videos wherever you want in the coolest way.
0: Nah. Mm.
1: Oh, no? Okay.
0: I'll do it myself.
1: Oh, okay. He'll
0: or,
1: do it.
0: You know, I'll find a way.
1: Yeah, okay. Yeah. Still stick to your answer.
0: I feel like just having reach is really important for like an artist, you know? Yeah, just having an audience is so important.
1: Yeah.
0: And I'm just like, I just want people to like hear my music, so.
1: Aw, true artists right there.
0: That's right. Except now that I'm looking at the results, I'm very much in the minority.
1: It's you are.
0: 15% picked A. What the heck? And 85% picked B.
1: See? Definitely 10 billion won in cash.
0: Everyone wants that cold hard cash.
1: Yeah, because you can do so many things with that, even buying followers.
0: You know what? Y'all do you.
1: Yeah.
0: Yeah, I'm going to stick with my answer.
1: All right. And make your own music and make that influential, which you definitely can do.
0: Well, I'll do my best, Chihi.
1: All right.
0: Yeah, you can do your best too and make
1: 10 billion won. Yes, yeah. I will.
0: You know
1: oh
0: what? Why not 100 billion?
1: Yeah, why not? Why not? I mean, if I reach 10 billion won, then I guess, you know, it's going to take shorter and it's going to be a little more easy to reach that next level. Who knows?
0: Yeah, you know, you know what? Let's say you'll make 10 billion won and you'll invest it
1: and give you some.
0: Yes.
1: Oh shoot, I shouldn't have said
0: exactly,
1: that on air.
0: That's exactly what I was, you heard it here first, y'all. Yeah.
1: Oh my goodness.
0: Today a pact was made.
1: All right. You know what? I'm glad that we ended with this last topic, leaving us both pretty happy. So Kevin, how was today's discussion?
0: That was a lot of fun.
1: Yeah.
0: You know what? I feel like this age of social media, smartphones, there's a lot of beautiful things about it.
1: Mm.
0: You know, we're going to share our lives with one another and connect with people all around the world. But there's also very, you know, a lot of things to be careful about. Yeah, and I just want everyone out there, all the countries listening to just know that you don't have to portray a different version of yourself, you know? Mm. I feel like you're beautiful just the way you are. Mm. And, you know, you're... Yeah, so...
1: Yeah, just the way you are.
0: Just all the quirks and imperfections, and that makes us you. So
1: true.
0: I would just want everyone out there to just not be afraid to be themselves. Mm. And
1: yeah, you know, sounds good.
0: I think that'll make social media a lot more beautiful and authentic.
1: Mm-hmm.
0: And that's like its like original like purpose, I feel like, so.
1: True healthy way. And I think the key takeaway today after talking about how social media can shape our lives is just stay in the moment, you know. Don't be too extreme. Enjoy the moment. Keep that balance and just be yourself and love yourself. Yeah.
0: Yes. 10 billion, one or not, it's okay.
1: It's okay. It's fine. Okay. Don't worry about other people's validation. All right. So if there's any Korean culture that you're curious to know more about or you wanted us to explain, then do send them to us to our Culture Crunch email. And we'll have to sign off with our last song. Here's 우리 사이에 계절이 있다면. If there's season between us by 정예원, 예원. Shall we say goodbye together?
0: Let's
1: keep crunching.

0: Welcome to Arirang News. This is Kim Ji-yun, and we start with the top headlines at this hour. U.S. President Donald Trump said there could be an agreement with Iran over the next week to extend the ceasefire and reopen the Strait of Hormuz. Speaking to ABC News on Monday, Trump said that although it's not a simple deal for both sides, an agreement could be even better than a military victory. Taking to Truth Social, Trump said negotiations with Iran were progressing at a rapid pace. Earlier the same day, Iran's semi-official Tasnim news agency reported that communications with the U.S. to end the war had been suspended in response to Israeli attacks in Lebanon. It also said Iran could fully block the Strait of Hormuz and warned that it could activate other fronts, including the Bab al-Mandeb Strait at the entrance to the Red Sea alongside Iranian allies. Here in Seoul, Korea and the United States are opening security consultations on Tuesday to discuss Seoul's nuclear-powered submarine program, uranium enrichment, and spent fuel reprocessing rights and shipbuilding cooperation. First Vice Foreign Minister Park Yun-joo and U.S. Undersecretary of State for Political Affairs Allison Hooker are co-chairing the launch session at the Foreign Ministry in Seoul. The talks are aimed at putting into action the security commitments set out in the joint fact sheet and adopted last November following summits between Presidents Lee Jae-myung and Donald Trump. Detailed talks will be led by the two countries' national security offices, with officials also taking part from foreign affairs, defense, energy, science, industry, and nuclear safety agencies. Seoul says the meeting will move directly into working-level negotiations rather than remain a formal opening session. Korean and African nations agreed Monday to strengthen economic and strategic cooperation with a focus on supply chains, critical minerals, and infrastructure development. The commitment was made during the Korea-Africa Foreign Minister's meeting in Seoul, attended by representatives from Korea and 50 African countries. The two sides discussed the impact of global challenges, including conflicts in the Middle East and Ukraine, and highlighted Africa's growing importance in global trade routes and resource security. They also pledged to improve market access, expand economic partnerships, and deepen cooperation, while South Korea reaffirmed support for Africa's regional economic integration efforts under the African Continental Free Trade Area. NVIDIA CEO Jensen Huang is set to visit Korea this week, where he is expected to meet with the heads of major conglomerates to discuss cooperation in artificial intelligence and robotics. Speaking to South Korean reporters in Taipei on Monday, Huang noted that South Korea faces a shrinking workforce despite its strong creativity and innovative capabilities, adding that artificial intelligence and robotics could help the country unlock its full potential. Huang also said he would be willing to bring NVIDIA's flagship AI conference, GTC, to Korea if there is a sufficient interest. The event is one of the world's largest gatherings focused on artificial intelligence and emerging technologies. Huang is expected to arrive in Seoul Thursday night and begin a series of meetings Friday with leaders of some of South Korea's largest companies. Switching gears to economy. Korea's consumer prices for May rose 3.1% year-on-year, marking the steepest increase since March 2024. According to the Ministry of Finance and Economy on Tuesday, the figure returns to the 3% range for the first time in 2 years. Driving the surge was petroleum products, which spiked 24.2%, the highest in nearly 4 years due to the Middle East conflict. Gasoline and diesel prices jumped 23.1% and 33.3%, respectively. Moving to the weather forecast. The season's first typhoon warning has been issued for offshore waters in the South Sea, while high sea alerts remain in place around Jeju-do Island and southern waters. Eastern Jeju has already seen downpours of nearly 40 millimeters per hour with heavy rain warnings. Anyone near the shoreline or out at sea should use extreme caution today. Jeju and the south coast could see 20 to 80 millimeters of rainfall, while the rest of the southern provinces will receive 5 to 10 millimeters before rain tapers off this afternoon. The current temperatures are 27 degrees in Seoul, 22 degrees in Gwangju, 22 degrees in Busan, and 21 degrees on Jeju-do Island. 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
1: Welcome to K-pop in here on Arirang Radio. It is day two of the new month. Happy June 2nd. Ha, fam. How is you? We started off today with Xiumin on the track of Wee! How can you not say it with that much enthusiasm? You can't just say Wee. It has to be Wee! Definitely. It's Tenama Soup Day today, everybody. I hope everybody's ready for that. How are you? You good? You good? I've had some coffee. I'm okay, I think. Benny's dropping by. Anaga's here. Aaron's dropping by as well. Griffin's dropping by to say happy Tenama Soup Day. Yes, happy Tenama Soup Day. Looks like Adrian is getting his screen name back. Very happy for that. So Anaga shared a very sweet video with us. Taehyun was able to thank our K-pop and team about choosing better songs. And he says it's kind of helping him with his other separate advice corner. And I think that's super sweet. So thank you, Anaga, for sending it my way. And I do hope that this helps with his voting for today. I feel that today's topic for Tenamu Soup is going to get us very heated. So get ready. Since I've taken a peek at the script today, you need to get ready to be upset. 오늘 Tenamu Soup 주제가 살짝 화날 수도 있어요. Just a little bit. Just a little bit. So, stay tuned. Griffin is just a little bit coffee. Yeah, just a little bit of coffee. I think I am hyper. I'm also kind of delirious at this moment. Last night at around, I think, 1 a.m., the temperature started dropping a little bit. And it was a little bit easier to sleep, but before that, it wasn't. So the weather has hit this really odd pocket. It's warm during the day, so yeah, obviously, you know, we're in June. But like the evening temperatures are already not as cool as they want them to be. So like the AC is just not working. And so I was like waking up in pots of sweat. Periodically, even though I had the fan on and even though I had the AC on, I had it on dehumidifier settings. So what it does is it like will randomly kick on. So it's constantly on, but it's not constantly running. It'll kick on when the temperature needs to hit a certain mark. So yeah, I didn't get a lot of sleep last night, but it's fine. It's fine. I'm good. Tenamu Soup today with Taehyun and Junhyuk. Get ready for that. Tomorrow is Wednesday, and it is going to be Elections Day. So keep that in mind domestically.

we have a holiday on Election Day. And for Thursday, singer-songwriter Choi Bo-hun is going to be joining us in the studio. Also, for the next Monday's artist, we're going to have Woo joining us in the studio, so get ready for that. In the meantime, we do have our survey still up. So the survey, our global survey, is up if you haven't participated yet. We would much appreciate you giving us your insight to what you like and dislike about listening to IDM Radio. So please do check that out through our application or through our homepage. 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The rerun is 3 to 5 a.m. For those of you who are in Jeju Island, you can catch us through 88.7 megahertz in Jeju City. So your put is 80.1. The Daejeon Green is 101.9. 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All right, we got some Crazy Angel for you with Picasso, and then we've got I Did After That with Fly. Do not touch that dial because more of the show is coming up next.

the first hour of K-Pop, and Monday through Friday, we get a chance to look at some of the happening headlines coming out of South Korea. So, we are going to be jumping into some comeback news. Our boys are trendy. So, if you've been with K-Pop in for a while, we've had a couple of idol members being our boys because they were weekly guests for us. Trendy at one point was our weekly guests as well, and we miss them dearly. It looks like our boys are going to be making a comeback. So get ready for that. I have some details for you. Also, Shinmina's on a roll. I actually just saw her in Karma, Agyeon. And she's kind of been on a roll getting back into acting. She did kind of take a little bit of a hiatus for a few years. It looks like she's going in full swing. Her movie, 눈동자, or The Eyes, has gotten a release date. So I'm going to give you all the details on that and more coming up next.

That was Tori on the Track with Violet, and we are jumping into some updates. So, Trendy, our boys from years past, they were our weekly guests for quite a while. They've been touring. They've been doing a lot of stuff in Europe. They've been doing a lot of stuff in Japan. They have been dropping tracks like Chameleon and like Crime and Kart Racer and stuff like that too. But we just haven't really seen them in a while. It's been a little about a year or so since we've seen our boys. And it looks like they're making a comeback. So according to their company, they are in the works of dropping an album sometime next month. So normally when an artist's label starts saying stuff like this, it means that they're probably about 80 to 90% done. And they're just kind of waiting for the date. So they need to grab a date to release and, you know, all that other stuff. So distribution is probably the only thing right now that they are trying to iron out. So yeah, I'm excited. Stay tuned. If I get any exact dates for you, I shall tell you. Simina's been really busy these days, or she was busy for a while and it just is now piling out because her new film, Dun Dongja, is getting a date. It's going to be dropping the 24th of this month. The Eyes is the English title to this. Now, this particular movie is actually a remake. So all of my Spanish thriller lovers, you don't have to be from the country to love it. So if you are a Spanish thriller lover, you might have watched this before. The original is Julia's Eyes, and this is our Korean remake of it, and Simina is going to be our female lead. So this particular film has already been gaining quite a lot of a spur, and it's already been noted in a few movie festivals. The word was at the tip of my tongue. Wow. So, yeah, it seems like everybody's pretty excited for this. I am too. I love me a good thriller. And I feel that this is gonna be fun to watch. So yeah, if you want to check it out domestically, this is gonna be hitting theaters the 24th. And for everywhere else, I'm gonna try to give you guys some more updates on that because I don't really have that answer. We got, yes, thanks, 1112 dropping by as well. Okay, there's a drama on Netflix that Anaga is curious about. Hold on, let me try to figure. Cuz I only do my homework when it comes to dramas if I'm interested in the drama already or if it's in our script. So let me do a little bit of research on this. Anaga, I will give back. I'll get back to you, okay? So stay tuned. In the meantime, though, what we're going to do is jump into some Trendy because we would like them to have a very speedy comeback. We got some Kart Racer for you. Baby Don't Cry is after that with a Bittersweet, and more of the show is coming up next.

Well, the ultimate battle of the day, it's BB time, balance battle time. We're in the first hour of K-Poppin' Monday through Friday. We ask you some of the most randomly ridiculously hard questions. Why are they hard? Because they're ridiculous. Today, what would you rather? Would you rather every time you get into the elevator, it is packed to the max? Like the minute you get on, it's like one more person, it goes beep. So every time you get on an elevator from now on out, it's going to be jam-packed with people. Or everyone you get on public transportation. So every time you are sitting on the bus or the subway, somebody's going to sit next to you. It's a little worse when it's the bus. So when you're on the bus, somebody sits next to you. So you choose. What is better? Full elevator or somebody sits next to you on the bus? 50-50 is going to help us figure this out with Like a Bubble.

All right. So 50-50 was supposed to help us figure out, would you rather be in a packed elevator or have somebody sit next to you on the bus? Now, let's see here. Gwen is dropping by just in time to say the second one. Bus. Okay. Okay. Okay. Makes sense. Makes sense. Makes sense. Benny also chooses number two. Aaron's is bus. At least I can breathe, and there's a chance that they might be all right. There is also a chance that I can weird them out enough for them to leave. I was actually thinking the exact same thing. Great minds think alike. Aniga also says bus as well. Grufus says bus too. I don't want to be in an elevator at near capacity at a higher level floor. Yeah, I don't know. Mm-hmm. No, thank you. Aniga says, I travel by bus every day and I kind of feel sad because people sit everywhere but beside me. College students say it's because my parents were their teacher in school, so they feel intimidated by me. Oh my goodness. I mean, I can see that. I could see that. I could see that. Aniga was saying that. So everybody else is like, oh, no, it's Aniga. Her parents taught us. Better not sit there. Meanwhile, you're just like, please, I'm a social anxious potato just trying to get to work. I mean, I can't. Aww. I don't like if there's only the double seats left on the bus, like I hate having to try to sit next to somebody because I know I don't want anybody sitting next to me. But yeah, I mean, I would rather sit with you. If I peeked over at your phone and you had like the TNX boys on your background, I would so start talking to you. I'd be like, excuse me, is that down? Are you a K-pop fan? Oh my God, who do you stan? And then we would be the most obnoxious duo in the bus. We would miss our stops and we would just sit on the bus all day and talk about K-pop. Karina is dropping by. Hi, Karina. How are you? I hope all is well. Okay, you guys can tell that I'm kind of caffeinated, right? Aaron says, yeah, packed elevator and somebody has really bad gas, just the bus all the way. Yeah, that and just in general, the elevator, I'm kind of claustrophobic, not a lot, but like to a certain extent. And yeah, packed elevators, claustrophobic. I don't mean no like. We don't like in when they're empty. So yeah, if there's a lot of people. Ew, people. Man, we got some more music before we continue on our travel down to the year 2004 today. In the meantime, Treasure is singing If I and our On This Day is coming up next.

0: Every day's K-pop. Anytime and everywhere. 아리랑 아리랑 라디오.
1: Welcome to the Yesteryear Charts with our On This Day. We look back at the years past of the charts that were really hot in the week that we are currently in. We are in the first week of June, and we've been looking back at 2000 since yesterday. So the remainder of the week, we're going to be looking at the first week of June in 2000 and see which songs were popping then. So we are in the top 30, and yesterday I left you guys at number 25, and at number 24 is Shakira's Hey You, Hey You, Hey You, Hey You, Hey You. Shakira was a group that, right now, to be honest, I really need to sit down with people who are experts in this about cultural appropriation, because honestly, Shakira did do a lot of different cultural influences for their items of clothing or concepts, and if they came out today, I don't know if they would be that popular, but the songs were popular and they were popular at the time. Eve's track of Agape was at number 23, proving that this type of rock music was very popular in 2000. Drunken Tiger's Videan Tansang was at number 22. Now, we have the fabulous Tusumi, who was a part of the Hojun soundtrack, and her track of Songin was at number 21. Lee Seung-won had just released a ballad, which was 그대가 그대를, You to Yourself, at number 20. And I have a fun backstory to this. Because I got to Korea October of 99, so I had been in Korea little over 6 months by this time, still adjusting to Korea as well. And I remember when I first saw Lee Seung-won's music video for this track, and I fell in love. I thought it was the best thing ever. And at this time, music videos were one of the more popular ways to watch shows and music and whatnot. There was a lot of music channels that just played music videos like nonstop all day. So for me, whenever this music video came on, I was just glued to the TV screen because I loved it so much. Now, at number 19, we have an artist who was already popular, but I think got way more popular by mainstream fans because of her collaboration with Kron, but Kim Taeyong with her track of 오랜 방황의 끝, or The End of Wandering for a Long Time, is a great power ballad. She's got some soulful vocals, but I feel that a lot of us probably only heard her on a lot of Kron's tracks because she's like the main vocal part from 돌아와. Now, at number 18, Kim Hyun-jung was Dancing Up a Storm with Mong off of her Third Eye album, and Im Jae-bom's 너를 위해 For You found itself at number 17. So we're going to jump into some music from this era for you to enjoy. Today, I chose some power ballads for you to chillax with. So first off, we have Kim Tae-young with her track of 오랜 방황의 끝, The End of Wandering for a Long Time. After that, because I'm so obsessed with this music video, and I hope that there is a higher quality version of it because it's so amazing. We have Lee Seung-won's track of 그대가 그대를, You to Yourself, and more of the shows coming up next.

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2: All right, fam, I need to skedaddle out of the first hour. 구름님 is dropping by saying hello. And we have Hazelnut dropping by as well. Hi, everybody. We're getting ready for Taenam soup. I warned you guys, it might get a little upset. In the meantime, though, 임재범 is on the track with For You, 너를 위해 Do Not Test It Out, because our K-popness coming next.

0: The average annual precipitation in Korea is about 1.4 times higher than the world average. In the event of heavy rain, it is important to stay up to date on the weather forecast using the radio, TV, or a smart device. And just in case, contact the competent authorities to obtain information on the recommended evacuation zones and related guidelines. As for the standard precautions, avoid using underground parking lots that may potentially become flooded, and do not stand next to traffic lights and street lamps as they may leak electricity. After a heavy rainfall, check your food and beverages for contamination to protect yourself from food poisoning. And inspect the gas valve and circuit breaker at home to make sure they are working properly. Natural disasters. We can't prevent them, but we can prepare for them.
1: Hello, this is Culture Crunch's DJ Jihee. Accidents may seem unpredictable, but with proper checks, many can be prevented. Starting April 20th, for 2 months, the Korean government, together with experts, will inspect and manage high-risk facilities using professional equipment. If you spot a potential hazard in Korea, you can request an inspection through the Safety Report Center. Once reported, the site will be inspected, and the results and follow-up measures will be shared. A safety alert that protects our everyday lives, the 2026 Intensive Safety Inspection begins with all of us.

All right, it's the top of the second hour here on K-Poppin'. I'm your host, Isak. It's Tenamu Soup Day, and I did warn our K-Poppin' fam that today you might be a little upset with today's official story, so we're going to find out what that is, and I can't wait to see what the members have to say about it. So stay tuned for that. We are getting ready for Taehyun Jr. to join us in the studio. But in the meantime, as you continue to listen to the second hour of K-Poppin' here on Arirang Radio, we are going to jump straight into some more music. Tao's on the track with Pum, and we're going to be seeing you guys back after this with our Tenamu Soup.

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1: It's time for Anonymous Soup, and the question today is, can I date my friend's ex? I fell in love at first sight with a guy, but he was introduced to me as my best friend's boyfriend. Because of my attraction, I avoided the couple at all costs. No third wheel, no nothing. But then, they broke up. It's been a while since, and recently I ran into my friend's ex on the street. I still react the same way when I see him. Would I be out of line to date my friend's ex? Yadara, okay, don't hate me. But remember, you know, the ideal type guy that I told you guys about? You know, the ex. I ran into him yesterday. My heart still does the same thing when I see him. I want to reach out to him. Would that be wrong?
5: This is hard. But this is your friend's ex. Not just any friend, but one of your best friends. Can you honestly date this person and stay friends? I think you will lose your friend over this.
6: What Junhyuk said is true, but you didn't do anything while they were dating. They already broke up. You both are single and you've had feelings for so long. I think reaching out isn't a bad idea.
5: But what about the friend? What do you think they would think or feel? I think they might go as far as thinking, Isa must have liked him while we were dating. Even if you tell your friend before anything happens, it will be awkward.
1: Okay, so I thought that too, but I don't want my friend to think that I'm choosing between our friendship, but like I feel like I might regret the act if I don't act on my feelings. It feels like fate that I've met my ideal type again, but the fact that they are my friend's ex is a mountain I might not succeed to pass. Do I ignore my feelings or do I act on them?
7: Yes, 빠르게 요약해드리겠습니다. 절친의 애인이 이상형이었으나 우정을 위해 마음을 접었는데 최근 두 사람이 헤어진 걸 알게 됐어요. 그러던 어느 날 길 가다가 우연히 그 남자를 마주쳤는데 마음이 흔들리네요. 헤어진 사이니까 용기 내어 연락해보고 싶지만 친구의 전남친이라는 사실 때문에 친구를 배신하는 행동이 될까봐 일생일대의 사랑과 절친과의 우정 사이에서 깊은 고민에 빠져 있습니다. Our listener met their ideal type only for that person to be introduced as their best friend's boyfriend. The couple has since separated and our listener ran into said ex randomly. Our listener noticed they are still attracted to the person and wants to move forward but doesn't want to lose a friend.
1: 자, 두 분! 우리 채팅!
7: 채팅 왜요?
1: No! Oh boy, red flag, red flag, red flag, red flag. 친구, congratulations, you're on the minus two friend list.
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1: 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You don't have to go after this one. It's definitely going to be awkward with the friend. Whereas Peon's over there like 근데 지금 채팅이 정말 완벽하게 반으로 나뉘었어요.
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6: Welcome to Arirang News. This is Kim Ji-yeon, and we start with the top headlines at this hour. U.S. President Donald Trump said there could be an agreement with Iran over the next week to extend the ceasefire and reopen the Strait of Hormuz. Speaking to ABC News on Monday, Trump said that although it is not a simple deal for both sides, an agreement could be even better than a military victory. Taking to Truth Social, Trump said negotiations with Iran were progressing at a rapid pace. Earlier the same day, Iran's semi-official Tasnim news agency reported that communications with the U.S. to end the war had been suspended in response to Israeli attacks in Lebanon. It also said Iran could fully block the Strait of Hormuz and warned that it could activate other fronts, including the Bab al-Mandab Strait at the entrance to the Red Sea alongside Iranian allies. President Lee Jae-myung has vowed to bring substantive changes to improve people's livelihoods. Speaking at a cabinet meeting ahead of the first anniversary of his inauguration, Lee said he would make changes for his second year based on what's been achieved so far. He promised to ensure that the benefits of increased exports can spill over into smaller farms and into helping the vulnerable while bolstering infrastructure for AI, energy transition, and balanced regional growth. The president also vowed to remember those who sacrificed themselves to defend the country ahead of Memorial Day on June 6th. Here in Seoul, Korea and the United States are opening security consultations on Tuesday to discuss Seoul's nuclear-powered submarine program, uranium enrichment, and spent fuel reprocessing rights and shipbuilding cooperation. First Vice Foreign Minister Park Yun-ju and U.S. Undersecretary of State for Political Affairs Allison Hooker are co-chairing the launch session at the Foreign Ministry in Seoul. The talks are aimed at putting into action the security commitments set out in the joint fact sheet adopted last November following summits between Presidents Lee Jae-myung and Donald Trump. Detailed talks will be led by the two countries' national security offices, with officials also taking part from foreign affairs, defense, energy, science, industry, and nuclear safety agencies. Seoul says the meeting will move directly into working-level negotiations rather than remain a formal opening session. Korean and African nations agreed Monday to strengthen economic and strategic cooperation with a focus on supply chains, critical minerals, and infrastructure development. The commitment was made during the Korea-Africa Foreign Ministers' meeting in Seoul, attended by representatives from Korea and 50 African countries. The two sides discussed the impact of global challenges, including conflicts in the Middle East and Ukraine, and highlighted Africa's growing importance in global trade routes and resource security. They also pledged to improve market access, expand economic partnerships, and deepen cooperation, while South Korea reaffirmed support for Africa's regional economic integration efforts.

0: under the African Continental Free Trade Area. Switching gears to economy. Korea's consumer prices for May rose 3.1% year-on-year, marking the steepest increase since March 2024. According to the Ministry of Finance and Economy on Tuesday, the figure returns to the 3% range for the first time in 2 years. Driving the surge was petroleum products, which spiked 24.2%, the highest in nearly 4 years due to the Middle East conflict. Gasoline and diesel prices jumped 23.1% and 33.3% respectively. Inflationary pressure spilled over into the service sector, pushing international airfares up more than 33%, the highest increase since 1995. The finance ministry noted that government interventions, including fuel tax cuts and price caps, surpassed the headline inflation by 0.6 percentage points. Moving to the weather forecast. Typhoon Changmi is tracking towards southern Japan and is being pushing huge amounts of heat and downpours to the southern parts of Korea. The season's first typhoon warning has been issued for offshore waters in the South Sea, while high seas alerts remain in place around Jeju-do Island and southern waters. Eastern Jeju has already seen downpours of nearly 40 millimeters per hour with heavy rain warnings. The current temperatures are 31 degrees in Seoul, 21 degrees in Gwangju, 21 degrees in Busan, and 20 degrees on Jeju-do Island. 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

Dear Diary, I watched the live-action movies for Death Note. After being so immersed in the musical, I was curious about the original storylines. The animation was too long for me, so I did start off with the movies. And they were different, but still very fun. Welcome to Heart Attack, I'm your DJ Pretty Little Iris, and we'll be back after Baby Flower by Triple S.

We just listened to Baby Flower by Triple S. You guys are listening to Heart Attack, and I'm your DJ, Pretty Little Iris. How are we all feeling, guys? Bonsoir. Bonsoirve. Doesn't mean anything. I just made that up. Bonsoirve. I made it up. Hi, guys. How are we all feeling? Because today I'm feeling comsy, comsa. That's not something I made up. It's a real word. Bonsoir, also a real word. It's Iris. I'm Iris. I'm Iris. Hi. Let's see what you guys are saying. Jackalus says, you look pretty today. I love the purple. So my top is actually purpley as well. Well, it's like burgundy, except on the screen, if you are tuning in through our live radio, it doesn't look very purpley, but it is kind of purpley. I need to rewatch Death Note. I didn't know there's a musical. Well, I did watch the musical last month. No, last month, because it was April. And I really fell in love with it. So I was curious about the actual, not the actual, but you know, like the movie version and the book version, like the cartoon version or the animation version. And I started watching the movie. So two movies, I think there's like three movies connected, but people recommended to watch just the first two. But it took me a while to finish the two movies because I've just been so busy. So I think it took me around maybe 4 or 5 days for me to finish the two movies. I would watch a bit and stop, watch a bit and stop, watch a bit and stop. But yeah, I watched it yesterday and I liked it and I want to watch Death Note again. You know how I've been in my musical phase, right? So I've just been kind of ongoing with what I have to do as a musical fan, just watching clips and videos and searching up the originals or where they came from. I've been reading Wikipedia pages about musicals. So yeah, that's what's been happening to me. Leon says, you look very cat-like today, Iris. Do I? Why? Maybe it's the headband. Does it look like cat ears? It looks like half a cat ear. Should I like push it down so it looks like a headband? Hello everyone. I hope you guys are feeling all right. It is a Tuesday, which means it's a Tuesday. It doesn't really mean much, except for the fact that when you're bored, you can say Tuesday and people might just still think you're saying Tuesday. Tomorrow is a pre-recorded episode because it is a holiday in Korea. If you're in Korea, I hope you go and vote as a Korean citizen. If you're not in Korea, I hope you guys have a good day. But what I just wanted to say is that I'm not going to be here tomorrow, which means that I won't be able to feed on Pretty Tax, which means today is double tax day. So I hope you guys don't forget to pay tax. Remember when I did Antisocial Live a few weeks ago, at the end, there's like a narration part in the original song which goes like, hey, you know, we could be really close, so I'll try until I get a chance. Here's a TMI, like information, random fact about that line. I was going to talk about something else, but I'm going off track. I was just going to talk about how I made something else on that day. I said like, hey, did you pay Pretty Tax? Well, you better do it right because my mom's monitoring the chat. Well, the thing is, when I go like, hey, you know, we could be really close, the original line in Antisocial was my first try and my first go with that line for the demo. So when I was recording the demo, I thought, hey, maybe there should be like a little cutesy talky line here. And then I just turned on record and then I went like, hey, you know, we could be really close, so I'll try until I get a chance. So like the pauses there are all literally me thinking about what to say next. So it is quite real. And for Madly Into You, dun dun dun dun dun dun, is there no narration in Madly Into You? Maybe. I think there is narration in Madly Into You? Dum dum dum dum. Hey. Hi. Huh? No, I don't think there's a narration in Madly Into You. Into You. Definitely not in the outro. Wait. I don't think there's anything in the intro.
Oh, there is. We could be friends. Oh, we could be friends, huh? We could be friends. Okay, so that's. I hope I'm right. If not, we're gonna pretend that the last 45 seconds did not happen at all. Yeah. We could be acquaintances. I do have to change that line. We could be acquaintances. We could be acquaintances. Anti-social. We could be acquaintances. We could be acquaintances. Anti-social face. Iris' new song, When? This is If I Buy Treasure.

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2: Maybe this wasn't really a game for me, so I'll go along and talk. I'll go along and try until I get a chance. Maybe everything's so easy. Come on, there was a narration. Everybody, there was a narration. What do you mean? Okay, this is Heart Attack. It's me, Iris, who cannot remember her lyrics. But it's alrighty, because I say it's alrighty. We have heart news in our hour

One, which is where I read you guys news articles on what's happening in the arts and culture world of Korea. And then we have Heart of the Day, where we ask you guys a question on our Instagram, which is heartattack_arirang. Come give us a follow and answer our Q&As, and we will share your answers on the screen in a bit. Today's Heart of the Day was, what was the weirdest dream you had? Are you weird dreamers? Fun fact, I saw this on the internet, so if it's not true, blame the internet. If you eat cheese before you sleep, apparently it gives you vivid, weird dreams. Did you know I'm a lucid dreamer? Doesn't happen often, but sometimes I just realize I'm dreaming and I do things and it's pretty cool. Not very often. Okay, so what was your weirdest dream? Come on over and let us know. If you want to also send me a message, if it's a nice message, welcome. You can send it to our send message board, which is found on our Arirang Radio website, or you can email it directly to us at heartattackarirang@gmail.com. Any messages in the languages that I speak, you can send, which is none other than English and Korean. 한국어 사연도 항상 받고 있으니까요. 저희 이메일 heartattackarirang@gmail.com 혹은 홈페이지에서 찾으실 수 있는 sending board에서 보내주시면 감사하겠습니다. In hour two, we have open heart today. We're doing a little switcheroo of corners on Wednesday and Tuesday because tomorrow is a day off. So today, in hour two, we have open heart and we are joined by musical theater actor Choi Jae-rim in the studio. And guess what? We're going to be also listening to a live performance today and I'm going to be in the same studio. I'm so excited. My ears are ready and they're going to be blessed today. So make sure you guys tune into the full show today. Okay, also, there is a 2026 Arirang Global Listener Survey happening on our website and app pop-up. So either one, either way, you could go and participate if you would like to. Let's go listen to a song and then I'll be back with Heart News. This is Music by Big Naughty 서동현 featuring 이찬혁.

June 2nd, Tuesday. Here's today's Culture Life News of Korea. This is Heart News. Today's weather will be very different between the central and southern regions. Central Korea will stay sunny and even hotter than yesterday, with Seoul reaching 33 degrees, the hottest day of the year so far, and Cheongju climbing to 32 degrees Celsius. Meanwhile, rain will continue across the southern regions and Jeju. Heavy rain warnings remain in effect for Jeju, with up to 120 millimeters of rain expected there and up to 80 millimeters possible in South Jeolla and South Gyeongsang provinces. Some areas could see intense downpours of 20 to 30 millimeters per hour. On election day tomorrow, skies will remain mostly cloudy nationwide.

released its sixth mini-album Atmos on June 1st, marking the group's first comeback in about a year. The album features six tracks including the title song of the same name and showcases SHINee's versatility through genres ranging from house and electronic pop to R&B and mid-tempo ballads. The title track Atmos is an electric house dance song with a dreamy yet refreshing sound. Its lyrics describe the feeling of being with a loved one as if floating through the air, capturing the excitement of love through vivid sensory imagery.

Boy Next Door has raised anticipation for its upcoming comeback by unveiling a track spoiler for their first full-length album, Home. In the video, the members introduce snippets of new songs while appearing in different rooms of a house. Fans got a first listen to tracks including Knock Knock Knock, 06070, Adios, Upside Down, and Dive. The video ends with a brief preview of the title track, Viral, which expresses the group's wish for its music to reach even more people. Members Byung Jae-yeon and Eunhak participated in writing and composing the song. This has been Korea's Heart News of the Day. We'll be back after At Miss by SHINee and Tuk Tuk Tuk by Boy Next Door.

Knock, knock, what's in your heart today? A question a day to keep your mind awake. This is Heart of the Day. We ask you guys a question on our Instagram. Our stories is where we upload our Q&A features. Today's Heart of the Day was, what was the weirdest dream you had? Bahar says, random question, did you ever have a dream that came true in real life? I can't recall. Also, I dream a lot, but I don't really remember them. I know I'm dreaming though. Was there anything that came to life? I think a lot of the times this is what happens. If I'm gonna do something tomorrow and I know it in my head, I dream about doing it in my head. So let's say I have a meeting tomorrow.

I have a set of very weird dreams that I have on my phone, and I never go back to read it, but I know that I do have that notes. Let me scroll down to see when the last time it was when I wrote in this little notesy thingy. The last time I wrote in this was, I'm still scrolling down. Scroll, scroll, scroll. Scroll, scroll. I'm still scrolling. Scroll, scroll. I found a notes from 2019, October 6th, that w and it says, I will never drink coffee again. I'm so dumb. Oh my gosh, maybe I should do reading my notes from my notes app. That's like a really nice video content. So I won't read any right now. Maybe I'll do it in the future. You know what? I can't find it, but I know I have it for sure. You know what? I want to find it. If you don't mind, give me like 15 seconds. I'm still looking for it, looking for it, looking for it, looking for it. I can't find it, looking for it. Wow, I really can't find it, but I was so sure I had it. I was so sure. What made me so sure? Now I'm realizing, why was I so sure? Okay. Oh, I found it. Okay, I made this notes on September 21st, 2023, and the first, okay, I can't read that dream. Okay, the second dream, I can read that dream. The third dream, okay, 2022, January 23rd, I was at either a party venue or at a church, and there were a lot of people, but suddenly people are telling me to run away. Maybe there's fire. But they're telling me that I could only go inside this one specific elevator. But I went inside the elevator, but it was so small. It's the size of my body. And I was on the fifth floor. I have to go to the first floor, but as soon as the door closes, I can't breathe. I'm panicking. Maybe it's taking around 15 seconds, but I'm so scared and I can't breathe and I'm going crazy. I think I'm going to faint. That is what happened. 2022, there has been a murder case, and I know who did it. Okay, I don't think I can read my dreams. Ricky says, we need notes from 8 years ago. Wait, what do you mean that was 8 years? Oh, wait, when was. Let me see my first note. My first note is from 2016, November 27th. I'm not gonna read that. Okay. Let's check what you guys have been saying. More than suffering says being able to watch Heart Attack more than a few times a year. Wait, today we have to listen to I Dream of Eating You Whole Day. Tegashiro says the one where something, a dark presence, was after in the basement and it felt like I was running through sand. I had to flush myself down the toilet to escape. Oh, that's smart. But how do you flush? So do you go inside and you just reach for the lever? Dracula says that dream where I met Iris and gave her a hug. I sent a message about it ages ago. I do remember. Because I remember you said that it's something that I would probably never do, give somebody a hug. Steve says, I had a recurring dream of aquarium tank that I neglected, but the fish were still alive. Does this mean something? You know how there's like dream interpretations out there? Yeah, have you guys ever tried interpreting your dream? Kevin says, my weirdest is to meet my K-pop idols like 5050 and Stacy. Anif says, trust me, you don't want to know. Okay, I believe you. SB says, honestly, too many weird ones. What are you guys dreaming about? RVN says, I had some really weird dreams, so weird I cannot explain what happened, even if I want to. Okay. The dreams that I couldn't read from my notes app wasn't was I'll tell you why I couldn't read them. It was because it's too gory or it's controversial. But yeah, why did I say that? But I think those dreams usually happen when I have a fever. They have a name for this, right? Fever dream. You're like a fever dream. Made that up. Benny says, when the bridge that I love is closed and saved me is my friend. Oh, the one that saved you is your friend. Ooh, that's like a movie. Steven says, a hole that was visible between eight walls. Oh, very specific. Leon says, a couple of them mostly involve going to random places. I don't know whether it's

exists in reality. Crash Override says, probably the one where I joined a racing team set in a futuristic city. Did you win? Hewan says, it wasn't my dream, but I dreamed that it was my dad's dream, and he dreamed that I became a Miss Korea. Why did you add the poop at the end, which is like a LOL? Why are you laughing at yourself? Anything can happen. I mean, you know. Let's see what you guys are saying. Bahar says, I had a recurring dream of a certain person in my life getting into a fatal accident, and I was watching from afar. Who was it? Me? But you know when they say that if you die in your dream, it's good? Because apparently dreams are opposite. Dreams are opposite. Yeah. What else do I dream about? I feel like I had a dream yesterday as well. I definitely did, because I remember waking up in the middle and not feeling great about it. I never have good dreams. I don't think I ever have, like, happy dreams. Let's see what other things you guys are saying. Bahar says, the best dream of the year award goes to the time I dreamt of being in Iris's concert. I wonder what I was singing about. What other dream did I... Okay, we have a little time, so let me scroll back my notes app to see if there's any other dreams that I can read for you. That is radio friendly. Okay, scrolling down. Oh, 2022, January 16. I went back to school, but there are no classes. I'm just hanging out. I'm going somewhere with schoolmates, and I'm inside a bus, but I don't know where I'm going. There's so many people in the bus. I don't know where I'm going, but I'm just going. Wait. I wrote Boitello here. 2022, January 16. Apparently, I had like 5 dreams. I went to Boitello's studio, and I'm listening to the songs that we were working on. I'm so tired that I'm sleeping. I don't want to listen to the song anymore, but I can't move. Oh no, sleep paralysis. But I'm not sleeping. Neither am I awake. Dun dun dun dun. Da da da dun. Okay, next. I am 2023, January 29th. Why is everything January? Okay. I am at a cathedral and I am locked up. I'm so mad, but I don't know what happened. I escaped. I see light coming through the glass. I'm running across and I left the cathedral and I'm going into the forest. I have mud all over me, but I'm still running and I'm hiding between the woods. I wonder what's happening in my brain. Next is, I can't read that. I don't want to read that. Okay. I am in a zombie game. I participated in with my own will, but they are real zombies. It's not a game. They are real. My mom and dad are left with me at the last round. I have some know-how. So when the zombies came, I pushed them beneath a wall and I used a chair to bonk off all of their heads. And their heads became slimy and it was slippery. And then I started running around them in a 360 degree and kept poking at them. And then when I got them into one bundle, I put them all, the zombies, into one big bag. Yeah, let's stop. We'll be back to read your messages after 나의 작은 청춘에게 by Hyojung of Oh My Girl.

Dreams are just dreams. I can't survive a zombie apocalypse, and I will not survive a zombie apocalypse. Something I was thinking about recently while watching Colony Kunche. Once again, I can't zombie. Yeah. Is Iris traumatizing herself with her own dream notes? Yes, I totally forgot about these dreams, and I suddenly remembered how traumatizing it was. Let's read messages. Steven says, hi Iris, you're live. You are live today, so I want to pay pretty tax. Most importantly, couldn't let you leave without hearing from me. I think your hairstyle is on level 9 and curvy and beautiful. I was thinking about you today. I found books. Have a look. I know you love them. Do we have pictures from Steven of assuming books? I do love books. Ooh, we have books. Da da da da, Jane Eyre, AP, World History, flashcards is the only letters I can read from where I'm sitting right now. Ugh, eyesight issues, but merci for thinking about me. Your voice in the studio is calming. Calming. Does this make us friends? Teach me more Korean, please. What is 사랑해요? May I request the song Love Game by Pretty Little Iris? I know what you're doing right there. I know what you're aiming for. Yes, you may request Love Game by Pretty Little Iris. It's been a hot minute since we listened to Love Game. Actually, it's actually been minutes. 42 minutes ago we listened to a snippet of it, but it's never too bad to listen to the whole song, right? Bahar says, Iris will get a headache if I send my bookshelf photo. I don't know. Really? You think so? I always like bookshelf photos. Everybody should share their bookshelf photo with me. Yeah, I like seeing bookshelf photos. Next is Tigger Shihar saying, hey Iris, how are you? I was really tired this morning because I had Mandarin class, so I had to wake up early. And then my teacher asked me, did you have breakfast? So I said, I didn't eat breakfast. And then my teacher said, Mature? Hi, sure, butcher. She was like, you didn't or you didn't? Like, I didn't know what she was talking about, right? Because for me, I always get confused with may and bu, which both are, like, negative. So I was like, mature, because I thought that sounded right. And then she was like, oh, okay, I see. And so, yeah, that's what happened. But I did eat breakfast now. A mild heat wave is hitting us here this week, 28 to 32 degrees Celsius. Thank you for converting this to Celsius. I can't find the word, but you know what I mean. It's already too hot, and yes, that is mild. We average around 34 degrees in the summer, but our heat waves can be brutal, 37 to 40 degrees, with a heat index even higher. Oh my gosh. How? By August, I'm going to be a cranky puddle. I thought it said cranky poodle, which would have been just as cute. Puddles or poodles? What's cuter, guys? Puddles or poodles? I think puddles are underrated. You know the sound they make? Splish, splash. I can't make the sound. Splish, splash. That is adorable. I hope you're able to stay cool this summer. Could I please request Not Your Girl by Rainbow? Have a good day. Thank you. Hope you have a good day too. Guess what? I'm still using my heated electric blanket because I'm still cold. I'm cold right now as well. If you were to hold my hand right now, you would know that it's cold. I'm still using my heated blanket. I'm cold at night. And also, I just like being warm. So that's something I've been doing. So I thought it wasn't cold. I was hot a few days ago, so I abandoned my electric heating blanket and I threw it on the floor. And then 2 days ago, I was like shivering. So I told my parents, I'm so cold. And they were like, use your electric blanket. So I said, I don't have it. And they're like, why don't you have it? And I was like, look behind you. I threw it on the floor. And so they were like, use it. So I used it. How many degrees is it for everybody outside? How many degrees was it today? I read it earlier on Heart News. It was like 32, 33, was it?
Aerosol Day says it's 40 degrees here. Are you okay? Are you? Maybe you're used to it. Yeah, I'm just not used to it. Tigershear says, hold your hand, but you don't like to be touched. That is very true. That is true. I don't know what to say after that, because that is very true. And therefore, it is true. Annika says, cooked and cooking in 43 degrees. Is this our high score right now? 43 degrees? I remember when I was traveling, when I was on vacation in Las Vegas, it was 40 degrees. And I think that was the highest I've ever been inside. Inside? In? Like, the highest I've ever experienced was Las Vegas, 40 degrees. And yeah, I remember I was young. I remember my dad holding my hair up because I was so hot. So when we were walking, he was like holding my hair up. And I was just like walking. Aerosol Day says, I never get used to this heat, unfortunately. Let's just all stay home and eat some ice and watch Heart Attack. Let's go listen to some songs. This is Love Game by Pretty Little Iris and Not Your Girl by Rainbow.

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7: 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It is time for us to go on over to Hour 2, where we have Open Heart, and we're going to be joined by none other than the musical theater actor Choi Jae-rim in the studio today, and it's going to be lots of fun. Guess what? Time for Iris to be professional. I'll be back after Take Me by Miso.

Sing, sing, sing, Tiny Toons. Do you remember playing with sand as a child? You press your hand deep into the sand, pat the top again and again, and then gently pull your hand away. See? What's left behind is a little hollow shape. People said it looked like the back of a toad, which is why it came to be called 두꺼비집, toad house in Korean. Today, we'll introduce a traditional children's song called 두꺼비집이 여물까, which means, will the toad house harden well? Friends can sing back and forth, like one child sings 두꺼비집이 여물까, which means, will the toad house harden well? And another answers like 까치집이 여물까, will the magpie's nest harden well? Children can also have fun describing how strong the little house is, like, even if a magpie steps on it, it stays firm. Or, even if an ox steps on it, it stays firm. You can also play along as you sing by lightly tapping the floor, a desk with your hand. You can imitate the motion of packing down the sand. And as you tap along to the rhythm, it almost feels like you're really building a little sandhouse yourself. Does it bring back warm memories of playing with sand? Now let's listen to the traditional Korean children's folk song, 두꺼비집이 여물까?

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You're listening to Heart Attack with your DJ, Pretty Little Iris. Welcome back, guys. This is Heart Attack, the second hour, and I am your DJ, Pretty Little Iris, or you can just call me Iris. It is time for hour two. We have open heart interviews today, and we are joined by musical theater actor Choi Jae-rim in the studio. I did want to remind you guys, though, that we do have a Arirang Global Listener Survey happening on our website or mobile app pop-up. So if you want to say anything about us, if there's any opinions you want to give, then make sure you guys go over and participate. Let's go listen to a song, and I'll be right back with our guest on the mic. This is 수업 시간 그녀 by 장범준.

0: Today on Open Heart, it is the day. We are joined by one of Korea's leading musical theater actors, someone whose presence can transform the atmosphere of a stage. A legendary performer who leaves a powerful impression in every production and continues to captivate audiences time and time again. Please welcome musical theater actor Choi Jae-rim in the studio. Hello.
1: Hello. Hi. Hi to every audience and viewers of Arirang Open Hearts. I don't know if it's right to put label of legendary yet. I'm still young. I'm old, but I'm still young. But thank you for a warming welcome.
0: Mm-hmm.
1: 만나서 반갑습니다, 여러분. I'm Choi Jae-rim. As you told, I'm a musical actor in Korea, and I'm very happy to be here today.
0: Wow! Thank you so much for joining us today. I just want to start off by telling you, you have no idea how excited our whole team is today. We are very much very big fans.
1: Is it?
0: Yeah, including me.
1: Oh, thank you.
0: Yeah, I'm acting very nonchalant right now, but you know, I'm not even lying. Even before I knew you were casted for our interview, in the car, my mom drives me to work and I always turn on your songs.
1: Oh, really? That's very flattering. So, thank you very much.
0: Thank you so much for being here today.
1: Thanks all mine.
0: Firstly, you were here on Arirang, but it's been a while.
1: Yes, it's been a while. It's my fourth appearance in Arirang today.
0: Mm-hmm.
1: I was here for the very first time for, if I remember correctly, it was Matilda.
0: Okay.
1: And then a musical Chicago.
0: Okay.
1: And then for a musical Radames. Matilda in Chicago, I think I was on same program.
0: Okay.
1: And
0: it was Peter's show, I'm guessing Daily K.
1: Yes, it was Daily K, uh-huh. Yes. And for Aira, it was the other corner.
0: Okay.
1: I don't quite remember which one, but yeah, here I am, fourth time.
0: Okay. So today is your fourth time
1: appearance, yes.
0: Okay, and this is Heart Attack. So on your fifth time, I hope you remember Heart Attack and tell people, last time I was here, it was Heart Attack and the DJ was Iris.
1: Uh-huh.
0: I hope you remember the two things.
1: I'll try my best to remember, yes. Okay.
0: Thank you. And today you are here for something else. But before that, I want to talk about what you were up to lately. Mm. So from last year until early this year, you were a part of Guards at the Taj. It is a play written by Rashif Joseph.
1: Mm-hmm.
0: And this was a premiere in Korea and then it did a revival.
1: Yes. It was premiered in the 2018 or was it 17?
0: Okay.
1: And it was about after 8 years, it's been on for the second time.
0: Wow.
1: It's a story about two guards guarding a Taj Mahal.
0: Yeah, straightforward.
1: Just the night before of his big reveal.
0: Uh-huh. Yeah,
1: it's very focused, concentrated, talking about art and idol.
0: Oh.
1: And

0: what is about to be a like true friend, and
1: Okay.
0: what's about losing one. So it's written in a very clever, fun, dynamic dialogue, but the actual storyline is pretty much deep and I guess maybe a little bit traumatizing.
1: Oh, interesting. Okay. I'm guessing there's a lot of symbols in the play, but I am curious, what made you decide to join the project again for the revival?
0: Oh, well, actually, I first majored in classical vocal before coming into musical business. And after I joined the musical business, I find that my singing technique is okay, but not the acting skills and the movement. So I wanted to 보충. I
1: Okay.
0: wanted to
1: You want to work more on
0: upgrade
1: it.
0: it. So my very dearest friend and a mentor, Mrs. not Mrs. Miss Colleen Sue Park, asked me to join a school. Why don't you just go to school and learn it? So I joined 한국예술의 종합학교
1: Yes,
0: and
1: Seoul Arts School, Seoul National Arts School.
0: graduate school.
1: Okay.
0: And then I majored in acting and learned movement there, which always made me want to do an actual play on stage, as same as musicals.
1: Okay.
0: So luckily, the producer of Cars at the Taj, we've worked about two musicals with that company, and they were always into doing plays also. So the producers offered me this script. Why don't you just read the script? If you like it, we can do it. And that was Guard of Taj, and I read it. I read it for like 30, 40 minutes, all the way from beginning to the end. And after I read it, I just, oh, this is great. This is such a beautiful script. I want to do it. Yeah, that's how I got into this play, and I never regret it.
1: Okay, the timing sounds like the timing was really perfect as well.
0: Yes, timing was good. The script was good. The experience was good. It's a great play. Yeah.
1: You were good.
0: I was okay at
1: Come
0: first.
1: on. We have people that watch the show here. You can't just say you're okay. We have eyes that actually saw you. But I did hear that there's so many lines in this play.
0: It's a two-man show and
1: Okay.
0: non-stop dialogue. And the whole show takes about an hour and 40 minutes, non-stop.
1: How?
0: That's
1: How do you do
0: how
1: it?
0: it's written. So yeah, it was a bunch of lines to remember. Yes.
1: So, do you have any tips that you used?
0: You just read it again and again and again, and just say it again and again and
1: Oh my
0: again with your
1: gosh.
0: partner. You sit in the cafe, you order just cup of coffee, and you just keep going through lines. If you get it wrong,
1: Wow.
0: you go again, you go again. Yeah.
1: Just do it,
0: It just
1: literally.
0: that's the only way.
1: Wow. Okay. So you did have a hassle doing that, but it was all worth it because everybody really loved it. And then after that, you took some time off.
0: Yes, I did. I took time off for me, about 2 months. It was only about 2 months, but my fans probably thinking I'm like working for like half a year. But I went to Australia to work on my first album. It's not at all. It's a musical cover album, and I went to Australia to record the music for it, and the vocal is not done yet. Try my best to work on it.
1: Okay, ING. You're
0: I'm
1: continuing.
0: continuing.
1: You're continuing. Okay.
0: And we worked on the music for a week in Australia, and then I had a break for about another week, and I came back, and I was trying to figure out what do I really want to do for the rest of my life,
1: Whoa,
0: maybe.
1: that's deep.
0: Yeah, and trying to figure out who I really am.
1: Oh, that's
0: And
1: very deep.
0: I was actually a little bit tired of working for the last massively for the last 4 or 5 years. So I was just taking a little bit of break. And once again, Colleen always told me how important to work and also really know how to rest.
1: Right.
0: So that was the part that I was really focusing on for the last two and maybe for the last 3 months.
1: Okay, like the work-life balance you have in life?
0: Work-life balance also, but what is the meaning of resting?
1: Work-life rest.
0: Yes. Is it just like doing nothing? Is it resting or, you know, doing something you like or like traveling or is it eating? But what is rest, no? Why do we need rest?
1: Did you find an answer when you were resting?
0: I don't really have an answer yet.
1: Okay.
0: But during my vacation.
1: Yes.
0: I took a road trip around Korea.
1: Oh.
0: Driving by myself.
1: Okay.
0: For about 8 days.
1: Okay.
0: And
1: wow.
0: Most time I did was just searching for the good sites in Korea, all the natures. And just walking by alone and just eating whatever
1: you want.
0: Whatever I want and whenever I want.
1: Oh, okay.
0: Just not like it's lunchtime, it's breakfast time.
1: Okay. Yeah.
0: Doesn't 시간에 얽매이지 않고, not on schedule. Just
1: you were free.
0: Using time as whatever I want to use my time. One thing I felt from that trip was it is really nice to be like totally alone.
1: Oh, wow.
0: Yeah, which is I suggest to everyone.
1: Really?
0: Yeah.
1: Well, here's a question then. Are you usually not alone a lot?
0: Well, being alone at the house
1: is different.
0: It's different.
1: Okay.
0: Because you got to go out and work, right? You meet your colleagues or your friends or family, or even if you're loved ones, but like being totally alone for a certain amount of time.
1: Yes.
0: It is, I think it's really crucial for everyone to try.
1: Oh, yeah. Really?
0: I mean, out of your normal daily routine.
1: Oh, somewhere else.
0: Yeah.
1: Somewhere new.
0: Mm. Or new or familiar, I don't think it doesn't matter.
1: Okay. Mm. Okay, so we got a recommendation today. Maybe this is your way of de-stressing or getting to know yourself a little more.
0: Yeah, I mean, then you have all this time to just enjoy whatever around you. And at the same time, you have all this time to actually think about some things. Like, whatever thought comes across your head, but you have actual time to really think about it.
1: Okay.
0: Which leads to, I guess, figuring out what you actually are.
1: Okay.
0: Yeah.
1: I feel like today is a very like philosophy professor.
0: I never thought it would turn out this way, but yeah, philosophy. I guess a little bit.
1: We have a question from Bahar saying, did he find a special place across Korea he didn't know about before? Okay. Was there anywhere?
0: Most of the places.
1: Okay,
0: actually.
1: Really?
0: So what I did was, I never actually planned where I wanted to go. Maybe I planned like, I'll go south.
1: Okay.
0: And I'll go west or east.
1: Wow.
0: And I will just pick out big cities where I can just, you know, spend the night, right?
1: Yeah.
0: And on the way from point A to point B, I would ask AI, is there any site that you recommend for me to go?
1: Okay.
0: He or she or it picked me several recommendations, which was all super great.
1: Okay.
0: And one of the most memorable place was Suncheonmansubji. It's a Galdebat in southwest part of Korea.
1: Okay.
0: Which happens to be the UNESCO.
1: Oh.
0: Jijang places because it provides shelter to like majority kinds of all the birds.
1: Wow.
0: The season birds.
1: Okay.
0: And this vast area of galde. I don't know what's galde in English.
1: Like straws.
0: Yeah, straws.
1: Yeah.
0: Straw fields.
1: Yeah.
0: It was a sight to see. Very calming.
1: Uh-huh.
0: All nature. Quiet.
1: Okay.
0: Yeah.
1: I have a question. Did you cry?
0: No.
1: Okay.
0: I don't really cry.
1: Really?
0: Yeah.
1: You don't?
0: No.
1: I think I have to ask your fans for this.
0: Well, I can fake my crying during acting.
1: Okay.
0: But not like instant like that. But
1: really?
0: There are some moments that I cried in my shows.
1: Of course.
0: But in
1: yeah.
0: general life, I rarely cry. One of my weaknesses also. I would like to.
1: Really?
0: Yeah. just doesn't happen. Just doesn't register.
1: Okay.
0: In my heart enough for me to tear up.
1: Okay. Well, you did spend a lot of time, you know, finding yourself, like you mentioned, and exploring the nature. But you are back here. You are back in the field and you're working
0: back in
1: now.
0: Normal.
1: Yeah, back to the normal life. And you have joined a new project. It's called Yumi's Cells.
0: Yes, Yumi brand new show.
1: Oh my gosh, it's an original and it's a premiere.
0: Premiere, original, all Korean.
1: Oh my gosh, can you explain what kind of project this is?
0: Well, the Yumi Cell is a very famous IP as a webtoon. It started as big success and it turned it into TV drama.
1: Yes.
0: And both contents is very...
1: very popular.
0: Popular, yeah. Popular in Korea. So the head of our company, the Sam company, Mrs. Kim.
1: Okay.
0: Wanted to create this into musicals, and they've been working on it for over 4 years now.
1: Wow.
0: They absorbed all the unique items from the original content, and they tried very hard to create this original story for the musicals.
1: Okay.
0: So it follows the actual story of Yumi's Cell, but itself is original.
1: Right.
0: So we keep the vibe of that little fantasy, bright, cutesy, all the like popping.
1: The vibrant things.
0: Elements of the webtoons and drama. And we focus on the cells more.
1: Okay.
0: Rather than Yumi's real life.
1: Oh, okay.
0: So it's more based on Yumi's inner world.
1: Oh.
0: Yeah. And I play Cell 109, which is the original character.
1: Yes.
0: It wasn't in a webtoon or drama.
1: Yeah,
0: it's
1: exactly.
0: Created for the musicals. So I play this mysterious Cell 109 throughout the story and try to seek, like, what is my purpose? Like, who am I?
1: Oh.
0: Also, following Yumi's real life.
1: Okay, that's similar to what you were doing. Who am I?
0: Yeah, I mean, I don't know. I mean, something that the universe works in a weird way, right?
1: Right, yeah. It just all lined up. Who am I? That should be the topic for today's interview. Finding yourself by Jin Sinim. Who am I? Well, interesting. We got to talk a lot about what you are up to and what you are going to be up to in the next few months. So let's go take a song break and we'll be back. This is 소문의 낙원 by Ang Mew.

0: Once again, we listened to a very nature-y song. We are very environmental friendly today, talking a lot about nature. We are joined by musical actor Choi Jae-rim in the studio. I did want to cover this first before we talk about something else. You have an English name.
1: I do.
0: Okay. Which is?
1: Which is Zev, Z-V. That's my inner family name.
0: Oh.
1: We call it a inner circle. Okay. You know, the Miss Colleen, okay. I, and Miss Chun Suyang, the writer.
0: Mm-hmm.
1: We three call ourselves inner circle, which means family without blood related.
0: Okay.
1: So they gave me a English. We all have our English names.
0: Oh.
1: So when Colleen first asked me, what kind of English name do you want? This was about like 15 years ago.
0: Okay, wow.
1: And I said, I want to have a name that started with Z.
0: Why?
1: Because I was young.
0: Okay, okay.
1: I was young.
0: Z?
1: Z.
0: You gave a huge homework to her.
1: Very, very, very hard. Yeah, no name that starts with Z. So, and I gave her some few choices. Okay. I mean, a few options. And Zev is a Hebrew name, which is very, think about it, it's kind of weird that I, you know, Asian guy having a Hebrew name.
0: Okay.
1: It means wolf.
0: Oh.
1: And I always liked wolf.
0: Oh.
1: And the character the wolf has a very much similarity that the actual character that I have.
0: Okay.
1: Likes to be alone. And when it has its own family, protects it at all cost.
0: Okay.
1: And doesn't want to be seen. But when he's seen, you can't unsee it.
0: Mm.
1: Like those kind of things. So right. I really liked it. So we kept the name for a very long time. They always call me Zevi.
0: Oh, Zevi. You know, that's cute.
1: Chebi. So he's like a,
0: Uh-huh. And
1: now we're trying to change it.
0: Why?
1: Yeah, because, you know, it's weird to we're for Asian guys to have a Hebrew name. So right now, haven't really decided yet, but
0: okay.
1: We're going to keep its meaning. We're not going to just have a new name.
0: Okay.
1: So they're going to probably call me just Wolf.
0: Wolf?
1: Yeah.
0: Wolf?
1: Wolf.
0: In English?
1: In English.
0: Wolf. Do you like it better than Zev?
1: I guess it works.
0: Okay, new English name.
1: So then they'll just kind of probably start calling me Wolfie.
0: Wolfie.
1: Yeah.
0: That's so adorable.
1: My actual dog name is Wolfie.
0: Wait, so when they call Wolfie...
1: Me and Wolfie's gonna go. Yeah, both of us.
0: So nobody knows who they're talking to. Wolfie, Hajima, they're not gonna know who.
1: I'll probably stop whatever I'm doing.
0: Okay. Stop, Wolfie. Okay, that is very interesting. We did have a lot of questions from our fans and your listeners as well, and that was one of our questions that we got. Hwang Se-nim, she asked, did you choose the name Zev and if there's a meaning? So I hope that was a good answer for you. She also asked, 요즘 머리를 오랫동안 기르고 계신데 특별한 이유가 있나요?
1: For theater actors, mm-hmm. Not just for theater actors, all the actors and actresses.
0: Yes.
1: Don't really change their hairstyle.
0: Mm-hmm.
1: No, not change. Cut their hair.
0: Ooh.
1: Unless there's something to do with their hair.
0: Just in case.
1: Yeah, just in case. Because you never know what's going to get, right?
0: Right.
1: So that's why I've been just, you know, not cutting my hair for, I guess, about a year so far. Yeah. I think it's been almost a year
0: that
1: I haven't cut my hair.
0: Okay.
1: I don't know. Maybe Yumi is still going to...
0: Cut your hair?
1: Shave my head.
0: We'll see, guys.
1: We'll see.
0: That means you have to just go watch it.
1: I hope not. Yeah.
0: I also have a question, another one related to projects that you choose. What is the most important thing on your mind when you're choosing your next project?
1: Tough question. I always

0: value that I would look for. And then the second would be, does the character attracts me?
1: Okay.
0: Is it just a plain standard character, or is it something the character, something has its own special character?
1: Okay.
0: Yeah, that's the second value. And third is, do they pay me well? Okay, that's a joke. Okay.
1: Number one, guys. That was actually number one.
0: We're living in a very, yeah.
1: In this capitalism. In this economy. No, yeah, all jokes aside, that is all very well balanced. So I'm guessing Yumi Cells was a really good choice for you.
0: It was a very unique 소재, right?
1: Yeah, the topic is unique.
0: Uh-huh. And the character is a cell, it's not a human.
1: Yeah.
0: Of course, all the cells on stage are, you know, played by human, it's all humanized.
1: Hopefully.
0: Yeah, characters. We don't crawl on the...
1: on the floor.
0: Yeah, on the floor.
1: Okay, so yeah. It's charming.
0: Yeah, it was charming, attractive, and it has a very, it's just very bright upbringing vibe.
1: Right.
0: Yeah.
1: Interesting.
0: So I've been off, kind of like off these kind of shows.
1: Mm-hmm.
0: I've been doing all the very serious ones, like Jean Valjean, the Les Mis,
1: oh,
0: or the Phantom of the Opera, or like the Bridge of Madison County. And so, yeah, I've been doing serious roles for probably over 2 years, so.
1: But now,
0: yeah.
1: You're cute.
0: Yeah, I'm being a very cutesy cell on stage, very upbringing, maybe a little 엉뚱한.
1: Okay.
0: Yeah.
1: A little out of the blue, and you're gonna be cute Wolfie now.
0: Yeah.
1: Yeah, cute Wolfie.
0: Wolf.
1: Well, we already spent half of our time of the interview right now, so I feel like it is a nice time for us to go into a song break, but. Oh my gosh, you prepared something for us today.
0: Yes, I did. Your writer wanted me to sing. So.
1: Our writer really wanted you to sing. My writer, TMI of the day, she's a huge fan of our actor today. So.
0: Oh, is it? Thank you. 감사합니다. 전혀 그렇게 티를 안 내셔가지고 몰랐네요.
1: So we are going to be listening to a song, but can you let us know what song it is?
0: It's a song from musical Airport Baby, which is one of my favorite shows that I've done.
1: Ooh.
0: And sung by Josh Cohen, who is a Korean, Asian boy who'd been adopted 20 years ago. And he just came back to Korea to find out who his real birth mother is.
1: Uh-huh.
0: And he finds her, confronts her. Mother rejects the son again.
1: Oh.
0: So he's singing about, you know, where's my heaven?
1: Oh.
0: And the place he was dumped, he was Kimbap Jeonguk.
1: Which is a franchise Korean food place.
0: So even kimbap and tteokbokki has Jeonguk, but heaven, but where's my heaven? This is what the song says.
1: That's so sad.
0: It's a very sad song. Yeah.
1: Okay, well, if you get ready for your live, we'll get straight into it. I hope you guys are ready. Should we go straight into it? Okay, water break. We'll be back after this live performance, guys. This is No Heaven For Me, live in the studio by Choi Jae-rim.

0: 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This is our heaven.
1: Come on, you guys.
0: What do you mean? No, I also, I was in this room, right, guys? I have to rant about this. 제 얘기를 안 할 수가 없을 것 같아요. 저는 정말 살면서 제가 이렇게 한 방에서 바로 옆에서 이런 라이브를 듣게 될 줄이야 상상도 못했는데 말이죠. 제가 오늘 출연료를 거의 반납해야 할 것 같은데 제가 이 정말 몇백만 불짜리 라이브를
1: 아이고.
0: No, thank you so much for this. It's, oh my gosh.
1: Thank you.
0: You're so nonchalant, like, oh, like, I guess, but oh my gosh, thank you so much. It probably meant so much to our listeners as well. Let's see what you guys are saying. Jiyeon says, 세상에, yes, let's see, yes, yes, incredible. Dream Youth says, 눈물 나요, I'm tearing up right now. I feel like I'm actually seeing Josh, not 최재림. Yeah, suddenly, see, everybody's saying, I feel like this is the airport. Iris, can we switch places for a second? Everybody wants to be in this seat. I agree. That was our heaven. 너무 부러워요. You're my heaven. You're my angel. You're my everything. Yeah, you're so... Thank you so much for this incredible live that you prepared for us.
1: Thank you. I do
0: want to talk more about this play, this musical.
1: Please.
0: Yeah, so Airport Baby.
1: Mm-hmm.
0: Obviously, you were Josh.
1: Yeah.
0: Tell us your experience about being Josh.
1: Okay, so this show was originally written by one of our inner circle, Chun Su-young writer,
0: mm-hmm.
1: and her partner, Jang Hee-sun, the composer,
0: mm.
1: and directed by Colleen. And during they were writing this play, they need someone

0: to actually, I mean, play it for him, right? I mean,
1: Right.
0: to what, not just on paper, to
1: Become Josh.
0: 그거를 이제 보여줘야 되는, 실행을 한번 해줘야 되는 배우가 필요했어서 they're like searching for actors who
1: Okay.
0: could speak English and, you know, speak Korean as well and sing blah blah blah. And I was like, I'm right here. I can speak English.
1: Hello.
0: I can sing in English. Come on, guys. Don't be
1: Don't be
0: just,
1: shy.
0: put me in. So we started. I went aboard in the very last and developing this play. And I during developing it, I was learning about what adoptees go through.
1: Oh, okay.
0: And Colleen, she has been grown in two cultures, like
1: Right.
0: American and Korean. So he understand both sides and the mind of and the what is it a, what is it a, what is it about
1: Like
0: what is it like
1: to
0: to
1: be.
0: be in the middle of that two culture, well, where you can also fit in both times, but you always feel that you're not fitted in completely.
1: Yes.
0: So I did this show about three times so far, and right now I'm too old to play it again, but it's been always such a great memory of doing this show, and I love this character and this story. It's a very beautiful story and a heartbreaking story.
1: Right. We did have a message related to Airport Baby as well. It's from 주혜. 이주혜님, 10년 전 배우님의 뮤지컬 에어포트 베이비 속 조시를 처음 보았을 때 정말 놀랐습니다. 제가 가까이 보아온 교포들이나 서구권에서 자란 가족들보다도 무대 위의 조시가 더 그냥 미국 사람 그 자체처럼 생생하게 느껴졌거든요. 배우님께서는 처음 영어를 익히실 때 어렵거나 까다롭게 느껴졌던 발음이나 표현이 있으셨는지 궁금합니다.
0: 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Thank you very much. Well, I lived in America for a year when I was 11, and when I first went there, all I knew was ABC.
1: Oh,
0: Yeah, I actually just knew ABC, not
1: wow.
0: even D or E.
1: Wow. Not even D.
0: No, yeah, it was just ABC. I went there, and my mom sent us to this tutor for 3 months before putting us into school.
1: Yes.
0: And the town we were in was just all Americans. There were no way we weren't in a K town or anything.
1: Wow.
0: So I just had to mingle up.
1: Wow.
0: Yeah, I was the only Korean in my class, whole classroom. And the only time I raised my hand during class was, I gotta go to the bathroom.
1: Okay.
0: And I couldn't even say that in English. I
1: So
0: just
1: you
0: had
1: raise
0: to,
1: your hand.
0: yeah. So, since I knew nothing about
1: Yes.
0: how to speak or how to read English, so I can't quite remember what kind of, the 어려움, the difficulties that I went through learning one.
1: Oh, 'cause you didn't know
0: Yeah, because I didn't
1: anything.
0: know anything, right?
1: Oh, okay.
0: So maybe like pronouncing wise,
1: Okay, yeah.
0: I have a difficulty saying like speciality.
1: Specialty?
0: Specialty. Yeah, those kind of
1: Okay,
0: words.
1: like especially, specifically,
0: Yeah.
1: specialty. Okay.
0: Especially and specific. Yeah, specific. I have very different difficult times saying
1: Okay.
0: specific.
1: Okay.
0: Yeah, I don't think I even said it right now.
1: I think you can just say specific.
0: Specific.
1: Perfect.
0: Yeah, but I gotta break it down, right?
1: You can rewatch this later and you can practice your watching
0: Make a
1: yourself.
0: clip out of it.
1: Specific, and you can just do specific.
0: Specific, yeah.
1: We had a lot of questions from your fans, so I do want to focus our last few minutes on our interview, reading the questions I received from your fans. So we have 이희경님 saying, 올해로 뮤지컬 배우 데뷔 17주년을 맞이하셨는데 의미 있거나 평소 좋아했다거나 그런 거 말고 그동안 공연했던 수많은 뮤지컬 무대 중 그냥 지금 딱 생각나는 넘버 한 소절만 해주실 수 있나요?
0: I just sang the whole song.
1: But then in the comments there was encore, encore.
0: Oh, it's
1: I thought you were
0: like
1: doing it.
0: million songs is passing my head.
1: 그냥 지금 딱.
0: 이해할 만해, 이해할 만해, 아주 완벽해.

0: gosh.
1: Song from Chicago.
0: 사연 보내주셔서 너무 감사합니다. Thank you so much for letting us legally listen to this once again. Let's move on. Steven says, what was the most memorable audition you've ever had?
1: Okay, oh, this is an interesting question. I have to say, it was the audition for musical Next to Normal.
0: Okay.
1: It was one of the first show that I actually thought, if this show ever comes into Korea, I'm going to do it. And it was the first world tour audition came into Korea, the Korean version.
0: Okay.
1: Yeah. And there was a huge audition about it. And I was like super prepared for the audition. And I went there and I got the part later on. That was a very memorable audition, yes.
0: Wow. Were you like really nervous?
1: I was very excited, actually. Because I was so prepared.
0: And
1: this show was the actual audition that I was like that much prepared. This was the only one.
0: Like, if I do this, I can do it.
1: Yeah.
0: That kind of. Okay, interesting. Let's see what other questions that you sent on. 유지영님 says, 안녕하세요. 저는 재림 배우님을 좋아하고 응원하게 된 지 1년 반 정도 된 아직은 병아리 팬입니다. 우선 재림 배우님 초대해 주신 아리랑 라디오 제작진분들께 감사의 말씀 드립니다. 왜냐하면 말하는 재림님 너무 보고 싶었거든요. 재림 배우님과 라디오는 필승 조합이라 벌써 너무 기대되는데요. She was saying thank you so much for calling you on the show to our staff members because they wanted to see you on radio. 며칠 전부터 저희가 사연과 질문들이 엄청나게 많이 들어왔어요. 저희 메일로 이렇게나 팬분들이 너무 많이 좋아해 주시는데 또 나와주시면 너무 좋겠다, 그죠? 저희 하트 어떻게? It'll be wonderful if you can come on our show again because they're so happy. I have a question. What time do you wake up?
1: I usually open my eyes around 5:30. I just open my eyes.
0: P.M. A.M.
1: 5:30 A.M. And I close them.
0: You close them?
1: Yeah, I close them.
0: Okay.
1: I just close them.
0: Okay.
1: I check my watch and I just close them.
0: Okay.
1: And I open it again around 7:30 A.M.
0: Mm-hmm.
1: Close them. Mm-hmm. My alarm goes off at 8.
0: Okay.
1: I turn it off.
0: You close your eyes?
1: I just mingle on bed.
0: Oh.
1: Mingle in bed. If I have something early in the morning, I wake up.
0: Mm-hmm.
1: I get up. Unless then I usually get up around like 9:20.
0: Which is still pretty early.
1: Well, not for general, you know, most people.
0: Okay.
1: Most people wake up at like 7.
0: Mm.
1: They get up, they get out of bed around like 7.
0: They start their day at 7.
1: Yeah.
0: Oh, interesting. Okay, so are you tired right now?
1: No.
0: Okay, that's good. Well, I do want to read the question that she sent in. She said, other than work-life balance, what are you most interested in right now?
1: If I have all the time that I want, I would probably walk my dogs. Because I live in the village where it's very close to mountains.
0: Okay.
1: So I can just walk my dog straight into mountains and just walk for like hour and a half or maybe like maximum 2 hours. Just let them, you know, be free. And then I'll come home, I'll wash, I'll probably go to gym, work out a bit, and then just kind of, you know, watch my phone or watch TV.
0: Oh, you're very active.
1: Is it?
0: Yeah.
1: Walking a dog and going to the gym?
0: Yeah. Because you said like 1 hour and a half. Almost 2 hours.
1: Yeah.
0: That's a lot of... Is that how you maintain your condition?
1: I mean, you know, they run. I usually walk.
0: Oh, okay.
1: So, yeah.
0: Okay, well, is there anything specific you do for your health?
1: Well, I try to go to the gym.
0: Okay.
1: Yeah, try to go to the gym as many as possible, but not too late, not too early, but, you know, if there's the right schedule.
0: Right.
1: Of course, being a theater actor, it requires a good... decent amount of stamina and, you know, physics. But so I tend to make myself distant to, you know, alcohol, not too much alcohol,
0: okay.
1: Or, you know, not too hanging around too late at night.
0: Right.
1: Yeah, just keeping the usual routines, the usual daily routine, like 8 hours sleep, those kind of stuff.
0: But it's kind of hard to do the usual.
1: Yeah, I mean, you want to do something, right?
0: Yeah, you want to stay up till late. No,
1: but if you're in a show, you just gotta, you know, not do what you want to do. I guess that's the key to, you know, maintain all the...
0: Because you have to take care.
1: Yeah.
0: Yeah. If you were to be friends with any character that you played so far?
1: I read that question. I thought it was, that was a very, also very interesting question.
0: Yeah, if you did a lot of characters.
1: Yes.
0: Yeah.
1: I would be.
0: Mm-hmm.
1: I would be besties.
0: Besties.
1: With two characters that I've done.
0: Hmm.
1: Those two characters are both very powerful characters who can actually be benefit of my daily life.
0: Oh, I think I know, but okay.
1: One, you guys all pretty know which one. You know, Billy Flynn from Chicago.
0: Of course.
1: And Jean Valjean from Les Mis.
0: Why?
1: Because, you know, he's a powerful mayor of this whole town.
0: Of course, he
1: has his, you know, past. The past is past.
0: Oh, past is past.
1: Yeah. He paid his debt. He paid his guilt. Okay.
0: Then your enemy.
1: My enemy.
0: From all the characters you played.
1: The least character that I want to be friends with.
0: Yes.
1: Is Phantom from Phantom of the Opera.
0: Because?
1: He's a psychopath. He's a killer and a psychopath and a delusional maniac who thinks his, like, this 16-year-old girl is the muse of his life, and he wants to marry her and kidnap her and kill everyone who's in the way. I'll put my distance between him and I.
0: Is he more psychopath than Hyde from Jekyll and Hyde?
1: Well, Hyde.
0: Hyde.
1: Hyde is a little different. Mm-hmm. Is more, I can say he's more very 본능적인 person.
0: He's true to his nature.
1: Yeah, that's all he is. He just does what he wants.
0: So he's less psychopath?
1: Yeah, he's not psychopath. He just does what he wants.
0: Okay.
1: Yeah. Okay. Phantom, psychopath. He's a psychopath.
0: Oh my gosh. Yeah. Okay. Phantom, run away from Teddy, please. Well, it's already time to say goodbye. I hope you had a good time today.
1: Already?
0: Yeah.
1: The hour's so short.
0: Well, lastly, what are your plans for 2026?
1: Right now, most of my focus is on the Yumi Cell.
0: Mm-hmm.
1: After that, probably looking for another show.
0: Okay.
1: And few events in between.
0: Right.
1: And of course, I'm always into TVs and the movies that I want to be part of it.
0: Okay.
1: Always open for an audition. And of course, finishing my album.
0: Hopefully very soon.
1: Yes.
0: Hopefully very soon.
1: That's pretty much it.
0: Thank you so much for being with us today.
1: Thank you
0: so much for listening to our listeners as well. The last song for today is Reset by Tiger JK, and I'll be back tomorrow for a Wednesday segment. With all my heart, this has been Hearted Teddy Little Iris, and musical actor Choi Jae-rim has been joining us. 감사합니다.

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1: It's here it is.
0: Two.
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0: Three.
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0: Go.
5: Welcome to Arirang News. This is Jin Myung, and we start with our top headlines at this hour. U.S. President Donald Trump said there could be an agreement with Iran over the next week to extend the ceasefire and reopen the Strait of Hormuz. Speaking to ABC News on Monday, Trump said that although it's not a simple deal for both sides. The same day, Iran's semi-official Tasnim news agency reported that communications with the U.S. to end the war have been suspended in response to Israeli attacks in Lebanon. It also said Iran could fully block the Strait of Hormuz and warned that it could activate other fronts, including the Bab al-Mandab Strait at the entrance to the Red Sea. Shifting gears to South Korea, President Lee Jae-myung has vowed to bring substantive changes to improve people's livelihoods. Speaking at a cabinet meeting ahead of the first anniversary of his inauguration, President Lee said he promised to ensure that the benefits of increased exports can spill over into smaller firms and into helping the vulnerable, while bolstering infrastructure for AI, energy transition, and balanced regional growth. The president also vowed to remember those who sacrificed themselves to defend the country ahead of Memorial Day on June 6th. Korea and the United States are opening security consultations on Tuesday to discuss Seoul's nuclear-powered submarine program, uranium enrichment and spent fuel reprocessing rights, and shipbuilding cooperation. First Vice Foreign Minister Park Yun-ju and U.S. Under Secretary of State for Political Affairs Allison Hooker are co-chairing the launch session at the Foreign Ministry in Seoul. The talks are aimed at putting into action the security commitments set out in the joint fact sheet adopted last November, following summits between President Lee Jae-myung and Donald Trump. Seoul says the meeting will move directly into working-level negotiations rather than remain a formal opening session. The Ministry of Culture, Sports and Tourism said on Tuesday that Korea has achieved record-high performances across the culture, content and tourism sectors. The content industry saw its strongest performance on record, reaching $14.9 billion last year, driven by policies aimed at fostering K-content as a national strategic industry. The government plans to further expand financial support by increasing the culture and film account by around $530 million. The tourism sector also posted record growth with an all-time record 18.94 million inbound visitors, supported by tourism programs linked to popular film shooting locations. Korea's consumer prices for May rose 3.1% year-on-year, marking the steepest increase since March 2024. According to the Ministry of Finance and Economy on Tuesday, the figure returns to the 3% range for the first time in 2 years. Driving the surge was petroleum products, which spiked 24.2%. That's the highest in nearly 4 years due to the Middle East conflict. Lastly, to the local bourse, Korea's benchmark KOSPI gained 13.11 points, closing at 8,801.49. Moving to weather forecast, Typhoon Changmi is tracking towards southern Japan, and it's been pushing huge amounts of heat and downpours to the southern parts of Korea. The season's first typhoon warning has been issued for offshore waters in the South Sea, while high sea alerts remain in place around Jeju-do Island and southern waters. Meanwhile, central regions are having the complete opposite story. Temperatures are soaring.

0: soaring to 33 degrees Celsius in the capital. The current temperatures are 31 degrees in Seoul, 21 degrees in Busan, and 24 degrees on Jeju-do Island. 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

Languages are fascinating because they don't just translate words, they translate cultures. Every language has those unique, beautiful words that capture a very specific feeling, a scenery, or an emotion that takes a whole sentence to explain in English. Think of a word like 윤슬, which describes the ripples of water sparkling under the sunlight or moonlight, or 정, that deep, invisible bond of affection and loyalty that builds between people over time. For listeners out there, whether you're a native speaker or just starting your Korean 101 journey, is there a specific Korean word that you absolutely adore? What is the word and what makes it so special to you? Let us know as you take a listen to 정이라고 하자, Beyond Love by Big Naughty featuring 10cm. This is Johan Lee checking in. Welcome to the Archive.

It is Tuesday, June 2nd, and you are joining us at The Archive, the show where we explore K-pop and K-content with deep dives, unique stories, hidden meanings, and fresh insights, all from our cozy library studio. And this is Yohan Lee checking in with the song 정이라고 하자, Beyond Love by Big Naughty's 허동연 featuring 10cm. A warm welcome to everybody tuning in to our show, The Archive에 오신 걸 환영합니다, 여러분. Today, we have a very interesting, challenging at the same time, topic ready for you. Language. When we're learning a language, we're not simply learning the alphabets and the systematic grammar and all that. We're actually learning the culture of that country. It carries so much of these cultural values and customs, and that cultural emotion is also embedded in these words. Korean is also a very beautiful language, everyone, and there are so many of these terms, vocabulary, which is literally impossible to translate directly to English. For instance, we touched on the term called 윤슬. 윤슬 means the ripples of water sparkling under the sunlight or moonlight. For instance, the song we just listened to, 정이라고 하자. 정 itself is literally impossible to translate, but it refers to the invisible bond of affection and loyalty that builds between people over time. Another word I want to teach you today is something called 소확행. It means 소소하지만 확실한 행복, which means small but certain happiness. Things like this, everyone. There are certain Korean words that holds a very special place in your heart, I'm assuming. At least for me, I guess if I was to bring out one Korean term, what would it be? Maybe 그리워? I love how 그리워 sound. It means I miss someone. Missing someone. The action of missing somebody or something, we say 그립다. And I love that pronunciation, 그리워. It's so pretty, isn't it? If you have any of these Korean words that hold a very special part or place in your heart and that you are addicted to, it could be 사랑해, it could be 보고 싶어, I love you, I miss you, whatever that is, let us know by DMing us through our Instagram account at @thearchive_arirang. Again, @thearchive_arirang. 오늘의 주제는 최애 한국어 단어입니다. 마음속 깊이 큰 의미를 지니고 있는 단어가 있다면 저희 인스타그램 통해서 많은 사연 부탁드리겠습니다. Also, everybody, don't forget to send in your song requests at the end. We'll love to play out those songs for you. Welcoming aboard all of our listeners through our YouTube live stream right now. Scrolling up a little bit. I see Nick Archer saying hello, Bruce Paget here with us, Paulina here, Jake is also saying hello to us right now, just finished my pretty intense workout for today, high five to you. Hitting the gym first thing in the morning, that's the best feeling ever, good for you. Steven is here saying hello, Johan. We also have Siska saying happy Tuesday, KGMP L7X I think is saying hi, welcome to the show, nice to meet you. Ki-chang is also here with us, giving us a hello emoji. Welcome to the show. 하지매마시대, I guess. 60FG2UY is also here. Aim Lita says, hello, I am happy because I get dahu bakso meatball tofu. Oh my goodness, I'm getting hungry in here. Please enjoy the meal. If you can send over a picture, that'd be even better. Actually, maybe not, because I'll be dying. I'll be starving in the studio. Hey, Wonjung saying, hi, Johan. Hello to PD님. Nice to have you here with us. R3X is saying, 안녕하세요. Back to you. 잘 오셨습니다. Kel says, hello. EEEE. Dracula says, hello. Ju says, hi. 반갑습니다. We're saying, where is Minje? Minje's coming in very soon, so hang in there. PIV says, hi. 잘 오셨습니다, PIV님. Okie dokie, everyone. Today is a big day because it is Tuesday. We have a great first hour corner ready for you. And the second hour, as you guys all know, the curation is coming in. And usually on Tuesday, you get to see that beautiful, huge lens sitting in the corner of our studio. That means we have a big guest coming in the second hour. And I'm pretty sure you are dying to know right now. Why don't we quickly take a listen to the manual. Here's how you can use our show.
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Most importantly, you can find our Instagram account at @thearchive_arirang, where we actively post highlights of our show. You can also DM us if you have messages to send or have song requests. Now, what's coming up next? Kicking off the first hour of the program, we'll dive into the headline news in the world of K-pop and K-content, starting with The Spotlight. Next, in Fresh on the Shelf, we'll feature the newest K-pop release. After that, Between the Lines will uncover the hidden meanings behind iconic lyrics in Korean songs. And finally, we'll wrap up with Incoming, reading out your messages that came through our YouTube live chat and Instagram DMs. Coming up in the second hour is our long-awaited corner. Special guest, everyone, The Curation, where we take a deep dive into an artist's life and their original content. And today, we are featuring an amazingly talented member of a group called Diamond. Minje will be joining us in the second hour that starts at 5 p.m. KST. It's going to be super fun, so make sure not to go anywhere and pay close attention to our show. And for the first hour, everybody, here goes the question of the day. Is there a specific Korean word that you absolutely love? What is that word and what makes it so special to you? Let us know by DMing us at @thearchive_arirang. We're going to take a listen to two tracks back to back, and both these songs have wonderful Korean titles, everyone. The first song is called 나를 잃지 않는 방법, Lost and Proof by Heart of Woman, followed by 인생은 아름다워, Life is Beautiful by Lee Sang featuring BMK.

What makes today stand out? What is the latest buzz? And the spotlight, we're diving into what makes today truly special. Actress Ha Ji-won has captured widespread attention by returning as the cover model for the June issue of the college magazine 대학 내일, 24 years after first appearance in 2002. Posing as a

refreshing freshman from the class of 2026 at Kyunghee University to match her ongoing YouTube content, the 48-year-old actress stunned fans with her remarkably youthful visuals and professional energy during the photo shoot. SM Entertainment's electronic dance label Scream Records is officially launching its K-pop Scream UK and EU tour this June, marking its first large-scale expansion into the European electronic music scene. Following the May 27th release of their new remix compilation EP, K-pop Scream 3, the tour kicks off on June 2nd at London's XOYO as part of South by Southwest London and features a lineup of prominent DJs including Imlay, 2Spade, Arkins, and Yunji performing across major European cities. And there it was, everyone, the two headline news of the day. If you're a big fan of Korean drama, there is an actor that you probably will probably be very familiar with because she's literally been everywhere. Over the last about two decades, she's been one of the most highly sought after, busiest actors out there. The name is Ha Ji-won. A familiar face, right? She returned recently with a YouTube channel, a personal YouTube channel with a professional, you know, production company right behind, and they decided to revive her 2002 cover model magazine photo shoot in the year of 2026, 24 years after her first appearance. And look at the image, everyone. She has not aged a bit. Looking gorgeous and beautiful. She is truly 아름답다. 아름다워 means gorgeous and beautiful. I would even call this divine. I believe this whole photo shoot took place and the behind the scenes and everything was put into like a nice vlog on her YT channel. So if you're a fan or if you want to go check out the photo shoot, go check out her YT content right now. The name is Ha Ji-won. Our show is a K-pop show, but I know for a fact that some of our listeners are heavily, heavily into electronic music. And if you are a fan of both electronic music and K-pop music, you must have heard of Scream Records. This is like a label, sub-label under SM Entertainment, where DJs do remake and remix of all these K-pop tunes, and they go on like world tour. And guess what? Kicking off on June 2nd at London's XOYO, as part of South by Southwest London, they will be going around whole, you know, European cities and the UK cities. It's just going to be a mind-blowing event. If you're into electronic music, if you want to really go and, I don't know, like vent out your energy and just go crazy altogether, you must check out Scream Records, Half Beast Records. You must go ahead and check it out. And if ever you decided to go and attend this event, let us know, okay? I'll be honest, I'm not like the biggest fan of electronic music, but when you actually go to these festivals and when you actually stand in front of those mega speakers, like dozens of speakers with a really, really good DJ in front of you, trust me, it's fun. It's very, very fun. And at first, when I was younger, I did not understand why people go to like electronic EDM festival and all that, but I've experienced it and I was like, wow, now I get it. I totally get it. So if you are into these crazy, crazy beats, you must go ahead and give it a check, okay? Checking some YouTube live stream coming in. Comments. Yana says, vampire has one, exactly. True vampire. She's never aging, right? And she looks beautiful, beautiful in the photo. We also have Paulina saying, oh, I'm not really an electronic person. Thank you, though. Totally fine, because electronic music is not for everyone. Everyone has their own personal taste in music, so respect that 100%. We also have Steven saying, I was into one EDM band in the US. Oh, interesting. Nick says, depends on the song and vibe. Exactly. I think EDM festivals and concerts become much more enjoyable when you know the song. And when you know
when the drop comes and when the DJ kind of plays around with the timing and all that, that's where the fun is. So yeah, if you are down to go check it out, go ahead and do so and let us know if you ever attend this lovely touring schedule. With that, everybody, kind reminder for the first hour topic. Today's question of the day is there a specific Korean word that you absolutely love? What is that word and what makes it so special to you? I'm checking out your responses already and they're hilarious. It's actually really funny. But I really want to read out this message that came in from Yana saying, I love words like 별, star, 빛, light, and 노을, sunset. JYP Entertainment, a long time ago, they named their artists under nature-based elements. That's why we have an artist named Pyeol. We also had a four-man a cappella group, ballad group called 노을, sunset. We also had P, rain. So many of these beautiful names are used as stage names. And I think that's really smart too, because you get to promote the Korean word itself to while promoting great music, right? Which is like killing two birds with one stone. One other word that I really, really like is called 소란. 소란 is like a turmoil in Korean. It's very difficult to explain, but there is a band named 소란 too. And trust me, they also bring out such amazing, amazing energy. But the next song I want to play out for you, it involves 소란. But it's more of a ballad, kind of sad, reminiscent kind of song. And I hope you guys enjoy this one. It's coming in from Billy Acoustic, everyone. Billy Acoustic is the name of the singer-songwriter. He has a beautiful song called 소란했던 시절의 Days of Disturbance. I hope you enjoy this tune.

Fresh on the Shelf. Fresh on the Shelf, everyone. Time to check out the latest drops in the market. So last night, so many teams and mega powerhouses in the market dropped a new album. And it was really difficult to choose out one, but I was like, we could use some heavy hip-hop sounding idol group music. And of course, we are going to be playing out the new tune that came in from Treasure. Treasure is back with a new album called New Wave, everyone. This is their fourth EP album, and the title track is called If I. Look at the album cover. It's got a gray shade, and it's giving me that metallic vibe for some reason. The song itself, everyone, If I, it says, it's really something about not being shaken by others' perspectives or opinions, and it really portrays their ambition to reach further and higher. And there are a lot of rapping in the tune, a lot of rap, and also quite of a minimal but powerful beat underlying in the track. I'm pretty sure you're going to love it very much. The catchphrase is me versus me day. So every day it's just me versus me. I hope you guys enjoy this new tune coming in from Treasure, If I.

Now it's time to dive into Between the Lines, breaking down K-pop lyrics and uncovering the meanings behind the words. And yes, everyone, it's about time to warm up your voices because this is our unofficial 노래방 corner. And if you've been into K-pop ballad tunes recently, this artist suddenly popped up out of nowhere. And this song started going viral everywhere. He even has his own talk show nowadays. He also did collaborate with mega senior artists recently too. He has an awesome voice, and the name is Cho Jae-ju, everyone. Cho Jae-ju it is. He blew up with this song called 모르시나요? Don't you know? And as you can see through our YouTube live stream, we have the romanized lyrics ready for you. Let's break down the lyrics. It's a bit lengthy, but here it goes. The first line, 기다리는 나를 왜 모르시나요? Why don't you know that I am here waiting for you? The second line, 어느 계절마다 난 기다리는데. Though I wait for you through every single season. Third line, 그저 소리 없이 울수록 서러워, 서러워. The more I just weep silently, the more sorrowful it feels. The last two lines, 돌아와요 나의 그대여, 모르시나요? That means, please come back to me, my dear, don't you know? Now, these lyrics illustrate the quiet torture of unrequited patience. Under Rokoberi's signature emotional production, Cho Jae-ju channels a timeless grief. It is a very well-made song, everyone. And I would consider this like a very classic ballad, like an OST-style ballad. But when the final line kicks in, 모르시나요? There is like a scale turn, musically speaking, shifting the emotion. And I love An Young-min 선배님. He's the producer of the team Rokoberi. And his style of music composition is just so very sophisticated. Also in charge of 첫눈처럼 너에게 가겠다, The First Snow, I believe, by Ailee for the drama Goblin, 도깨비. Perfect OST soundtrack, by the way. This song will hopefully win your heart, and I really think it will. So please enjoy singing along to this wonderful, wonderful tune coming from Cho Jae-ju. This is 모르시나요? Don't You Know? Produced by Rokoberi.

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1: You're currently tuning into the archive with Yohan Lee, and the song we just listened to was such a beautiful song, right? That was Cho Jae-ju with 모르시나요, Don't You Know, produced by Rokoberry. We have a lot of comments coming in through our YouTube live stream right now. Steven says, wow, such a nice voice. Aim Letha says, ah, finally I get the melody of this song because I know this song. Maddie C987 is joining us for the first time saying, hi, first time listening, loving the vibes, can't wait for Diamond's Minje. By the way, everyone, very soon, in about 20 minutes' time, Minjae will be joining us in the studio. So hang in there. He's coming. We also have Inaga saying, OMG, the lyrics, who hurt you? Exactly. It's a heartbreaking tune, right? I'm very happy you guys really enjoyed listening to this mega track, 모르시나요, Don't You Know by Cho Jae-ju. Today, for the first hour, everyone, the topic is your favorite Korean word. Korean word that you absolutely love. What is it? And what is the reason behind it? That was the question of the day. We had responses like 별, 빛, 노을 already come in, meaning for stars, lights, and sunset. I mentioned 소란, that feeling of being disturbed a little bit, that turmoil. I also mentioned that 그리워 is like an upper, higher form of saying I miss you. 보고 싶어 is one thing, it's much more casual, but 그리워 is like a little bit more deeper. But now it's your turn. Time to check out your favorite Korean words. And I have to read this one first. quite cute, adorable, I would say. Siska said, haha, Johan, I love these words. Number one, 사랑, love. Number two, 대박. 대박 means like, whoa, wow, that exaggerating feeling. Number three is 김밥. Korean kimbap is traditional food. It's like kimbap is kimbap, by the way. It's like rice with like veggies rolled in seaweed. Number four is 삼겹살, pork belly meat. And number five is 떡볶이, spicy rice cake. I love these words. I really love those words. 삼겹살 is my favorite out of that. Thank you, Siska, for the lovely message. Really enjoyed reading it. Another one that came in was from Benny. Benny said, I guess to start off, I think of three words. Number one is 아침, morning, 아침. Number two is 저녁. 저녁 is evening. And then 역시. Oh, 역시. Oh, bonuses are 출발, which means like the start, and 행복, which is happiness. Every Korean word means everything to every learner. It's a very good point. I love the term 출발 too. There's two words for start or beginning that could also be 시작 or 출발. But when you're standing in that starting line, then when you go, let's go, you start running, that's when people say 출발. That's when you start accelerating. There's so much energy embedded in that term. So good point. Thank you very much. By the way, our show is a show that starts at 4 p.m. KST, ends at 6 just before 저녁 시간. So it's a perfect pre-dinner kind of show to listen to. So yeah, meet us here every single day, everyone. The next one that came in was from... We had a Steven. Steven write in saying, hi, Johan. I think 누나 is my favorite word. Totally taken from my love of dramas, and not because I'm smart and learning the language. Thanks for the easy question. Can I request Love Maybe by Kim Sejong? A very fun point right here, because today one of the headline news that we almost chose was that re-trending term of 연상. 연상 means somebody who's older than you, especially in a romantic relationship. When you're dating someone older than you, we call that 연상 relationship. And that's when men who would, you know, date 누나's older sister is a proper term to call it, but whoever that's of opposite female gender and who's older than you, we usually call them 누나 in a very casual situation. So when you're dating a 누나, that means you're into a relationship with somebody who's older than you, if you're a man, we're saying. So I guess that's a really nice term. It brings me a lot of trauma because I have my older sister, like my sister, who sometimes feel like a nightmare, especially growing up. She was fierce and she was very wild. But still, beautiful term indeed. And I would love to quickly take a listen to this song. It's a wonderful song actually remade by Kim Sejong. It is a tune called Love Maybe. And in Korean, that is called 사랑인가봐, originally by Melomance, I believe. It is a wonderful tune. And we have Siska mentioning out A-John's favorite word is Nuna. Exactly. We have our own Nuna killer, right? Yana also says, 김성철 배우님 makes me fall for the word Nuna again, although I'm only few months Nuna for him. Are we older than 김성철 배우님? That kind of shocks me a little bit. But yes, everyone, please, please enjoy this next tune, an acoustic version coming from Kim Sejong, 사랑인가봐, Love Maybe.

And that was 사랑인가 봐, Love Maybe by Kim Sejong. A wonderful remake, wasn't it? I hope you enjoyed listening to it. Getting back to check some more of your messages that came in concerning your favorite Korean word. So far, we just checked out 누나, we had 삼겹살 떡볶이, we had 아침, 저녁, 역시 출발. The next one is coming in from Zachary. Zachary said, hello, hello. For today's question, my favorite word is 친구, and 친구 means friends. My favorite word. 친구 is indeed a very warm word, isn't it? It feels like home. 친구. Friendship, we call that 우정. And 우정 is also a very pretty word, isn't it? 우정. So I hope you can learn that language too, Zachary. 친구 and friendship, 우정. The next one's coming in from Anaga. Ooh, tough words here. Anaga says, hello, I like the word 안팡지다. Whoa, okay, so that's like Korean, like 301. Because it describes a quiet kind of strength, which means small but strong. I also love the word 아스라이 because it captures the feeling of something distant and hazy, like a memory that is just beyond reach. Anaga, wow, that's impressive. 안팡지다 is a very, very... not so common word. I'm not sure, like, if any, like, even for Koreans, it's not really, like, an easy word to learn, and not many people use it on a daily, day-to-day basis. So if you come to Korea and you say, you know, that was so 안팡져, you know, like, trust me, people will be very impressed by you. 아스라이 is also a beautiful term, isn't it? Something that's so distant, kind of hazy, but it's there, you know it's there, but that feeling of 아스라이, love it. And I love how it sounds beautiful too. It's so hazy, 아스라이, isn't it? thank you very much, Anaga. Another one I want to check right now is from Yana. Yana said, question of the day, this word holds stories for me, and that is 보람이 있다. 보람이 있다. This was specifically taught by my Korean friend. This friend was talking with another friend, and she suddenly stopped. She asked, 언니, do you know what 보람이 있다 means? And she explained to me all this happened fully in Korean. That evening, we went to a concert together, and I tried to use the word again. And my friend looked so proud that I used the word she taught me. Another word I learned when attending a Sing Again tour is 울컥하다. Love to use this word as a strong F feeler person. Requesting 소나기, sudden shower by Eclipse. Another word that I super love, drizzling doesn't give justice, said Yana. First of all, 보람이 있다. I love the word 보람. It's one of my life values. If I don't feel 보람, I just don't do. And 보람 means something very rewarding, everyone. When you're doing something that's being asked of you to do, and if you find it rewarding, you say 보람을 느낀다. I feel that 보람, that reward. It's a great, great phrase to live on. And another one, 울컥하다 means emotionally kind of overwhelmed, that you're about to tear up, you're about to cry. 울컥하다, holding back that emotion. Two wonderful, wonderful phrases. And one last word was 소나기, right? Sudden shower. Drizzling does not do justice, and I agree with you with that. Thank you for all of your messages, everyone. We had Bruce saying 친구 was my second choice, and Aga said, I'm studying well, Johan. Well, 아스라이 and 안팡지다, those are some high-quality words. Keep up the great job in learning Korean terms. I think we should do this a little bit more often so we can catch a little bit, few of these wonderful Korean songs. It's time to close off the first hour, everyone. Here goes a wonderful tune coming from Eclipse. Second hour, as you guys all know, we have Minjae of Diamond joining us. So don't go anywhere and meet me right after this.

0: Can you hear it? This is the sound of life. Clear, pure water flowing through the deep, hidden veins of Jeju-do Island. Because groundwater stays deep beneath the surface, it remains hidden from our eyes. But being unseen means it requires even more meticulous care. It demands a level of management that is both invisible and absolute. This is why JPDC uses the eyes of science. We operate a 24-hour surveillance network that never sleeps. With 62 monitoring stations placed strategically around our water sources, we capture the faintest breath of Jeju's groundwater, recording its status with total honesty. We go beyond just watching. Using our proprietary AI models, we predict groundwater levels up to 3 months in advance. Preventing issues before they even arise, this is a smart, uncompromising standard of Jeju Samdasu. To protect the water, we must first protect the land. Since 2002, we have been purchasing the land surrounding our sources. Today, 710,000 square meters of land, vast and untouched, is preserved in its purest state, shielded from any pollution. In every sip of water you take today, there is a promise. A promise to use science to prove what nature has given us and to ensure this purity flows unchanged for generations to come. Enriching Jeju, bringing happiness to its people. A cleaner tomorrow for Jeju, created by JPDC.
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This is The Archive. And welcome back, everyone, to the second hour of The Archive. It is Tuesday, 5 p.m. KST, and that means coming up next is The Curation, where we take a deep dive into an artist's album and life. And like we have mentioned several times already, and like how our listeners are very much hyped up through YouTube live stream right now, we have Binje of Diamond joining us in the studio in about 2 minute, 3 minute time, everybody. 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So if you could squeeze in a nice message or a feedback for our show, we'll do our best to come back stronger and much more sound in the upcoming seasons. 현재 저희가 청취율 조사를 하고 있습니다. 저희 공식 홈페이지 통해서 많은 참여 부탁드리겠습니다. And yes, as we've mentioned, we have a special guest coming in, everyone. Why don't we invite Minje of Diamond into the studio as we take a listen to Diamond by Diamond.

0: suddenly, you know, twisting the doorknobs. 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So they thought it could be a ghost. So one of the members went out, and obviously there was no one. The next day, they told the company staff member they think there may be a ghost in the studio. And the staff said, no, it's just a doorknob. It's just technical issues right there. We're just saying, like, she or he probably is extreme thinker T when it comes to MBTI. 연습실에 귀신 나오면 성공한다 하잖아요. 대박 조짐입니다. 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Very, very cool. 이쯤에서 저희가 곡을 하나 들어보면 좋을 것 같은데.
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0: Awesome. He chose out a song called Start Over, 시작 by 가호, just to, you know, celebrate this image where they were shooting their first ever music video in LA prior to their official debut. 완벽한 송 초이스인 것 같습니다. 이거 들으면서 저희 이제 파트 2 준비해볼게요.
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0: Here it goes. 시작, Start Over by 가호.

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3: Welcome to Arirang News. This is Jin Myung, and we start with our top headlines at this hour. The cabinet opened its weekly meeting by paying a silent tribute ahead of Memorial Day this weekend. This week also coincides with the first anniversary of the Lee Jae-myung administration, and the president has hinted at his vision for the second year. The president promised to ensure that the benefits of increased exports can spill over into smaller firms and into helping the vulnerable, while bolstering infrastructure for AI, energy transition, balanced regional growth, and cutting-edge technologies. The president added that South Korea will enhance its role as a responsible

0: a global player when it comes to diplomacy and security, and promised to garner more support from the public for his job approval at the end of his term compared to the beginning. Korea and the United States have launched formal talks on Seoul's push to develop nuclear-powered submarines and civil nuclear cooperation, opening a new phase in the bilateral alliance. The first round of consultation began at Seoul's foreign ministry Tuesday morning, with sessions to continue into Wednesday. The highly anticipated meeting is aimed at implementing security commitments outlined in a joint fact sheet last year. A foreign ministry official said both sides agreed to move directly into working-level negotiations rather than treat the launch meeting as a ceremonial opening session. The U.S. is temporarily offering some tariff relief for foreign-made equipment that consists mostly of American metal. A proclamation signed by Donald Trump this week states foreign machinery containing at least 85% American steel and aluminum by weight will now qualify for a 10% tariff rate. What's more, tariffs on agricultural equipment such as harvesters will go down from 25% to 15%. Industrial equipment, including bulldozers, imported from countries with U.S. trade deals, will also see a 15% tariff rate. Also here in capital Seoul, Korean and African business leaders were at a forum on this Tuesday to explore ways and to expand partnership for shared prosperity amid global efforts to ensure sustainable supply chains. This forum comes against the backdrop of the inaugural Korea-Africa Foreign Ministers meeting back on Monday. Foreign Minister Cho Hyun delivered the opening remarks at the business event today, highlighting the importance of broader cooperation. With less than 24 hours remaining before voters head to the polls, Seoul's mayoral candidates spent Tuesday crisscrossing the city in a final bid to win support. The ruling Democratic Party candidate Jeong Won-ho launched his final day, campaigning under the slogan, "A New Beginning for Seoul." Focusing on everyday concerns, the candidate highlighted policies aimed at easing living costs and improving access to public services. Meanwhile, the main opposition People Power Party's incumbent mayor, Oh Se-hoon, kicked off what he called a make-or-break final 24-hour campaign. Throughout the day, Oh criticized the Lee administration's housing policies while emphasizing his commitment to improving transportation and mobility across the city. Moving to weather forecast. Skies look quite different today across central and southern regions. Looking ahead to Election Day tomorrow, temperatures across inland regions are expected to top 30 degrees Celsius. Tomorrow will start off mostly sunny nationwide with cloud cover increasing through the morning. As for temperatures, Seoul will start the day at 21 degrees, Chuncheon 18, and Daegu 18 degrees. The current temperatures are 31 degrees in Seoul, 26 degrees in Gwangju, 21 degrees in Busan, and 21 degrees on Jeju-do Island. 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
2: Did you know there are many foreigners learning Korea's traditional folk music, the pansori? One of them is a French performer named Mari Lari Mafo. who recently received a huge round of applause after completing a full performance of Pansori Heungboga, which lasted 3.5 hours. Now, Lori first learned Pansori in Paris in 2015 and fell in love with it. She moved to Korea in 2017 with the goal of learning Pansori properly. At the time, she could barely speak Korean, but she worked hard to learn difficult vocabulary, old Korean

expressions, and even took part in mountain training, practicing her singing from dawn until night. After years of dedication, she became the first foreigner to complete a full-length pansori performance, achieving a remarkable milestone in the art form. There are many institutions in Korea that teach pansori to foreigners, some offer one-day classes or short workshops, while others have full university programs where international students can fully study pansori and even earn a degree. Even if someone isn't fluent in Korean, the dramatic emotions and powerful storytelling of pansori can still be felt and expressed through the music itself. A foreigner performing traditional Korean music is something quite unique. Doesn't it make you curious to hear what it sounds like? Well, it's Tuesday, June 2nd, 2026, and I'm your host, SG Lee, and welcome to The Culture Inc.

And kicking off our Tuesday's edition of the program, that was Stray Kids with 소리꾼 Thunderous. 판소리 is a unique form of storytelling through song, with nothing more than a single drum for accompaniment. Performance carry a dramatic story for 3 or even 4 hours using only their voice and energy. Now, Lori Maffo says she was amazed by how deeply emotions could be expressed through the human voice alone. I bet, almost certain that she came to one of the shows here on Arirang Radio. It might have been Culture Crunch where she came out. But later she says she came to understand the lyrics of 흥보가 and she was also drawn to the message. If you live a good and kind life, happiness will eventually come after hardship. So let's take a look at how good her 판소리 is by taking a look at this video.

Toro, Toro, Toro, Toro, Toro, Toro, Toro, Toro, Toro, Toro, Toro, Toro, Toro, Toro, Toro, Toro, Toro, Toro, Toro, Toro, Toro, Toro, Toro, Toro, Toro, Toro, Toro, Toro, Toro, Toro, Toro, Toro, Toro, 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

어이. 와우. 흥부와 기가 막혀. Wow, she's really, really good. I know she's come out in a number of TV shows in the past as well. But again, this is based on a very famous folktale as well. But again, it's not that easy to imitate. I mean, it's tough. There's so much emotion, up and downs that go in the voice. But again, something that really grabs your attention from the get-go, right? If you're ever visiting Korea, why not try maybe a one-day pansori class yourself, right? There's plenty of traditional Korean music programs for foreigners, including those offered by the E-Gugak Academy. Across the street from Arirang Station, actually, there is the National Gugak Center, which is obviously the main sort of center for all the Gugak music and things like that, but also pansori, I believe. So again, if you're interested, if you're up for a challenge, definitely check it out. Benny says, I definitely, she was on Chisha. So I was right. She was on Culture Crunch show. And I believe she was on other show as other radio programs. And it's amazing how she was able to, you know, perform a 3.5 hour performance. That is just insane. That is insane, right? But anyways, big props to her. Guys, I want to thank you guys for tuning into our show on this Tuesday. We got another fun show for all of our listeners out there. We'll get a look into what's ahead in today's show, as well as all the messages coming from our listeners out there. But first, this is UV with 흥보, 흥보가 기가 막혀.

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7: And welcome back, everyone. You're tuning into our Tuesday's edition of the program. As we get things started, let's give you guys a heads up in what's ahead in today's program. Now, in the first hour, as always, Puyong back joining us in the studio live for Coffee Break. Today's tip-in, that for your latest random but informative tip-ins. That's all coming up next, so stick around for that. And the second hour, Haeyoung's back joining us in the studio for K-Life. 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I was like, K-Life Lifestyle Strategy Team. It's been like over a year, and I still can't get in touch with this. Lifestyle Strategy Team, this is where we look at life in Korea. We give you little tidbits, information, things you know need to know when you, if you need to survive life in Korea. It gets chaotic at times, but it's fun. It's informative. That's all coming up next in the second hour, so I hope you guys tune in until the very end. I want to remind all of our listeners out there again, our weekend shows are not possible without the help of you, our listeners. 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We have a new issue every other Mondays. Yesterday was not that every other Monday. Next week is. But if you haven't checked out the previous episodes, make sure you do. Speaking of, while you're at the Arirang Radio website, I've been told that there is not enough people voting. The voter turnout is very low. Very low for the 2026 Arirang Radio Global Listener Survey. I'm actually surprised. I would have thought that many people would be voting. And apparently, you know, the people that did vote have been voting for one show, not us. I don't know. Actually, our producer didn't say it, but I am assuming it's not us. So we are calling on all our listeners out there. If you haven't voted, and if you've taken part, not even, voting is not even the most important thing here. I shouldn't even say voting. If you haven't taken part in the Global Listener Survey, it's in our Arirang Radio website. Left side of the page, there is a banner you can click on. Takes no longer than 5 minutes. We got until the end of this month. End of this month, guys, to get involved. Our voter turnout rate is low. It is low. get involved. I'm pretty sure most of you do. I don't know who's not voting. I don't know who's not voting, you know, but if you haven't voted, just do it, guys. It's really helpful for us. Let's get to some of the messages coming from our listeners out there. We got Benny over in the Philippines says, hello, happy Tuesday. Man, we got all these messages. I got to sneak through all these. Pauline over in London says, good evening, happy Tuesday. We got Steven over in Florida. Steven, by the way, Steven messaged me, called me a reporter. I was like, how dare you call me a reporter? I am an artist. He messaged me to let me know that Iris has got such a great musician and an artist. And I said, I'm an artist. And he goes, you're a good reporter. And I said, I'm not a reporter. Where'd you get that from? He said, Facebook. We don't even have a Facebook page. But Steven, I appreciate that, though. But next time you call me an artist, I'm an artist. Not that I produced anything. I just like to call myself an artist. That's what's up. Anyways, good to see you again, Steven. Why are you up, though? Nick Archer over in Germany says, what kind of election is tomorrow? Is it usually in the middle of the week? It is the local elections for mayors and and lawmakers and things like that, it's still pretty big. It's still pretty big because all the major cities, right? I mean, Seoul's a big one, Daegu's a big one, you know, even my city, Anyang City, you know, they're looking for whether or not the incumbent is going to keep his spot or a new mayor is going to come in. You know, it's been loud in my neighborhood. Goodness, all those trucks. Let's see, other messages. We got Halsey over in Brazil says good evening. We got Eugene over in Ukraine says good evening. Hi, everyone. Clarinagot over in California Way says good evening. Crash Override over in Michigan with his trademark pink wave. Nag over in India says, I checked out Pansori after seeing a glimpse in K-pop Demon Hunters. It grabs viewers' attention in a powerful way. It is very powerful. It is. The craziest Pansori thing I think I watched was, you guys know who Papin Hyunjun is? He's the Papin Lock guy. He's married to like a Kugak singer, like a Pansori singer or something like that. And they're doing like this Kugak X Papin Lock stuff. And it was wild. it was wild. But anyways, that was my first like experience of actually checking out a Pansori performance. Let's see, other messages coming in from our listeners. Scrolling down. Nick Archer, can I vote more than two shows this time? No, you can't. Wait, hold on. So you could do two shows but one DJ? Is that what it was? I forgot how it worked. Claire explained to me because I can't, you know, I don't know. I didn't take part in the voting, obviously. But I think she said something on the lines of you can choose two of your favorite shows and then one DJ. And so, you know, that's not going to be me for sure. Long message for this weekend's request says Halsey. Okay, I'll remember that. What kind of monkey theory are we going to put in this time? All right, we'll see. The poll is no longer in our face on YouTube. That's why the turnout is low. But we're telling you guys where you guys can go. The Arirang Radio website, left side of the page, there's a banner you can click on, and it will take you to the polls. I have not seen it on our YouTube thing ever. So that's that. Let me grab the voting website from my other emails too. No, just one. That's voter fraud, Anaga. We can't do that. No voter frauds. Just one. That's right. Pageri, the Kugak singer. Is that her name? I just know Papin Hyunjun. Papin Hyunjun. He's still popping locking these days, I believe. One show and three DJs? Is that how it goes, Halsey? One show and three DJs? Oh my goodness. If I don't get into the top three, I don't know what I'm gonna do, man. I don't know what I'm gonna do. Anyways, thanks very much for those messages, guys. Keep it coming. We're gonna bring Puyong into the studio in just a bit. But first, let's take a listen to a song from Shiny with Atmos.

0: Coffee Break, today's tidbit.
1: Yeah, right. Joining us in the studio for Coffee Break, today's tidbit is Puyoung. Puyoung, hello to you.
2: Hello. Happy Tuesday.
1: Puyoung, I have to read this.
2: Uh-huh.
1: He might be the greatest fan of the Culture Inc.
2: How's he?
1: Ben Song.
2: Oh. I thought you were talking about my fan.
1: That's your fan.
2: Yes.
1: Ben Song says, serve the global survey asked about the AI magazine.
2: Uh-huh.
1: He didn't even call it the right name. It's the AI report. He couldn't call it the AI magazine.
2: Magazine.
1: It doesn't matter.
2: Yes.
1: Because he said, I answered, SJ didn't make the cover page, so I don't like it.
2: That is the best answer.
1: That is the best answer.
2: Yes.
1: He gave us the less of Pretty Little Iris crumbs in my studio comment.
2: Yes. Thank you, Ben Song.
1: That is what's up.
2: Uh-huh. What's up?
1: That is a
2: nice
1: fan.
2: Nice. Yes.
1: That is a
2: fan. A loyal fan.
1: That is a loyal fan.
2: Yes. Thank you.
1: I wonder what else weird stuff he put in there. That is... Now the 팀장님 is going to call me up.
2: What are you doing during your show? What are you saying?
1: You're going to be like, you got weird fans. Anyways, what's our tidbit today?
2: SJ, what was the last music festival you went to? I think I should change the question. Have you ever been to a music festival?
1: I have.
2: Oh, okay then. What was the last one?
1: Now. It depends on how you define music festival.
2: Uh-huh,
1: because,
2: not a concert, a festival.
1: Yeah.
2: Okay.
1: Because I went to a beer festival.
2: Okay.
1: Which was a music festival.
2: All right.
1: Okay.
2: Okay, I think that counts.
1: And then I went to an actual music festival.
2: Uh-huh. Oh.
1: So which one is it? Because if it's an actual music festival, the last one I went to was a Seoul Jazz Festival.
2: Oh, okay, nice.
1: This was back in like 2014.
2: Wow.
1: So like 12
2: That's
1: years
2: like
1: ago.
2: A first
1: yeah.
2: festival.
1: It was like the third or something.
2: The third?
1: Third or something like
2: wow.
1: that.
2: Wow.
1: The last
2: the trendsetter.
1: Beer festival was about 10 years ago, 9 years ago.
2: Wow. So it's been a while. You've never been to any music festivals with your family?
1: I got kids.
2: Right.
1: I can't go with the kids.
2: Right.
1: So that's the last time.
2: Right. Okay. Then what do you think was one of the most hottest, most popular music festivals in Seoul recently?
1: Pansori.
2: What?
1: No.
2: Oh, that
1: the
2: would
1: music
2: be nice.
1: Festival?
2: Yeah.
1: The hottest?
2: Yes. You already mentioned
1: the Pentaport. Oh, wait. The Seoul Jazz Festival? Really?
2: It is.
1: Is it really?
2: Yes. So the 18th Seoul Jazz Festival was held from May 22nd to 24th at Olympic Park with around 60 artist teams in the final lineup. It's already the 18th.
1: So hold on. Time out. So I went to the 14th. So that was 12 years. I went to the 6th.
2: Oh, the 6th.
1: Okay,
2: that wasn't too early on. Well, and every year, Seoul Jazz Festival is known as one of Korea's biggest music festivals, drawing around 60,000 people across the festival period. Was it that popular?
1: It was very popular, and to be perfectly honest, I was not a big fan of it.
2: Okay.
1: I was not a big fan of the music lineup.
2: Okay. You're more like a hip-hop guy?
1: Hip-hop. Those kind of
2: dance,
1: stuff.
2: Dance, disco, I would say.
1: Yes.
2: Yeah, right?
1: Yes.
2: Yeah, I know your music taste.
1: I would disco. Uh-huh. I would disco. I went there because it was an ex-girlfriend.
2: Okay. We went. Yeah.
1: And so that's why I went, but I didn't really like it. Maybe it was because it's her fault, maybe. But I always see the Seoul Jazz Festival looking all nice in the photos
2: exactly.
1: that you see all the time.
2: Yes. And this year, there was one particular photo that really caught my eye. It was an aerial shot of Olympic Park's 88 lawn field taken from above. Let's take a look first.
1: That looks like a Jackson Pollock painting.
2: Yeah, it kind of looks like a puzzle, too.
1: Wow.
2: Yeah, it's amazing, right? That's all people.
1: Yeah.
2: You know. Mats. And yeah, this is what it looks like.
1: That's the Olympic Park.
2: Yes, and the
1: There's
2: Lotte
1: many different
2: Tower.
1: Stages. Look how big it is. It's in the
2: I
1: middle,
2: know.
1: By
2: yeah,
1: the way,
2: Yeah, there
1: guys.
2: Are many different stages, exactly.
1: Yeah, I didn't do the long stuff.
2: You didn't?
1: No.
2: Well, anyways, in the photo. Why
1: claustrophobia.
2: not?
1: Claustrophobia. I'll be so claustrophobic.
2: That is true. There are so many people.
1: So that's why.
2: Well, you could see the green lawn, the stage, thousands of people sitting on picnic mats, and the city skyline in the background. So it looked like Seoul had turned into one huge outdoor living room.
1: But I have to say, it is beautiful.
2: It is beautiful. Yep, yep, I've actually been there like 2 years ago.
1: Okay.
2: It was good.
1: Okay.
2: But I got burnt.
1: Well, I mean, you get unburnt very quickly, yes. So it's okay.
2: Mm-hmm. True.
1: So are we going to just talk about the Seoul Jazz Festival?
2: Oh, no. I don't want to talk only about Seoul Jazz Festival. I want to talk about the place itself. So Olympic Park's 88 Lawn Field, Paipai Jandi Madang, one of Seoul's most beloved outdoor festival spaces, and some music festivals you can check out.
1: All right, let's start with the Olympic Park.
2: All right, all right. Well, Olympic Park is in Songpa-gu, Seoul, right?
1: Rich
2: and it was, yeah, oh yes, created for the 1986 Asian Games and the 1988 Seoul Olympics. So the name comes directly from that Olympic history. But what makes the park interesting is that it's not only a sports park, it combines stadiums, walking paths, sculptures, lawns, lakes, and even historic remains like Mungchon Earthen Fortress.
1: I've been there.
2: Oh, you've been there? Okay, when? With your kids or?
1: Ex-girlfriend. Okay. She lived in the area.
2: Wow.
1: Why are you gonna bring up my ex-girlfriend all this time?
2: I mean, you said you've been there.
1: Yes.
2: So I wanted to ask.
1: It was a long time ago. Do you think I go with my kids to these places?
2: Maybe, because it's, you know, related to history.
1: No,
2: maybe
1: I go
2: you
1: to
2: wanted to teach them some history.
1: No, I always go to like Bororo Park and stuff like that. So it has both sports history and old history.
2: Exactly.
1: But where does the 88 Lawn Field fit into that, though?
2: Well, 88 Lawn Field is one of the big open lawns inside Olympic Park. It's about 33,000 square meters, so it's large enough for major outdoor concerts and festivals. And there's an outdoor stage in the middle, and the surrounding trees make it feel surprisingly relaxed even though you're still in the city.
1: No, it's really weird because it is surrounded by like bustling like cars and towers and buildings and everywhere, but that area seems like it's just surrounded by the trees, and you're in
2: kind
1: a different
2: secluded,
1: world.
2: Right?
1: Yeah, you're in a different world.
2: Yeah, it's really good. You should check it out.
1: Yeah, yeah. So that explains why festivals love it.
2: Exactly. It has that perfect festival balance. So it's open enough for a big crowd, but still green and comfortable enough for people to sit on mats, eat, rest, and move between stages. And at 88 Lawn Field, people don't just stand and watch a show. They make a whole day out of it.
1: You know what I just remembered?
2: What?
1: Now remember it now.
2: What?
1: I went to the Seoul Jazz Festival.
2: Yes, the
1: sixth. But the beer festival I told you about, which was the last festival I went, that was at the lawn.
2: Oh, really? Oh, okay.
1: So I was sitting there.
2: Okay, nice.
1: Miserable.
2: Why miserable? Was it so hot?
1: Because I was burnt.
2: Oh.
1: It was so hot.
2: Right. The beer couldn't save you.
1: No. The beer actually dehydrates you even more.
2: Yes. I mean, the lawn, the trees surround the area.
1: There's no shade.
2: So there's no shade if you're in the middle.
1: Yeah, there's absolutely no shade,
2: yes,
1: guys.
2: Yes, you need to bring those umbrellas, sun umbrellas that we talked about, Yangsan.
1: But then, like, you get mad because you can't see the front and
2: oh,
1: stuff
2: that is
1: like
2: true.
1: That. And
2: yes.
1: And then haze came out and I was like, ooh!
2: Oh, the Haze that I know?
1: Yes.
2: The singer Haze?
1: Yes.
2: Haze, oh.
1: Haze came out in the,
2: oh, nice.
1: The festival, the beer festival.
2: Nice.
1: That's when I fell in love. I love her music.
2: Oh, yes.
1: Da, da, da, da, da. Anyways.
2: What is that song?
1: What?
2: What is that song?
1: I don't know the title.
2: Okay.
1: I like it.
2: Okay.
1: But anyways.
2: I don't know what that song is.
1: But anyways, again, Korean outdoor festivals, they're very picnic-like.
2: Yes, very, right? You'll see people with picnic mats, folding chairs, sunscreen, portable fans, fruit, sandwiches, coffee, and sometimes an almost suspiciously well-organized snack.

0: Green grass, music, people gathering, and Seoul skyline watching from the distance.
1: Mm-hmm. But I heard the lawn is going through construction soon.
0: Oh, yes. There had been reports that 88 Lawn Field would undergo about a year of improvement work starting this July. So many people thought this summer might be the last chance to see the lawn in its current form for a while. And the work will include soil improvement, sand layer adjustment, new grass planting, and grass settling.
1: Yeah, I bet you all those like water bomb shows by Psy just ruined all the... the grass.
0: Is it held there?
1: It was. I think it was held there a few times.
0: Okay.
1: This year, I don't think it is. Mm-hmm. The schedule is out, by the way, for Psy's the water bomb
0: yes,
1: show.
0: Oh, yes, yes.
1: But again, this makes the festival season feel a little more meaningful.
0: Right. The familiar 88 Lawn Field scenery we know now will eventually take a break and come back refreshed.
1: That's right. Oh, guys, I remember the song.
0: And
1: I apologize to our listener, Jenga.
0: Oh,
1: it's called Jenga.
0: Oh, the song? The title's Jenga?
1: Hayes featuring Gecko with Jenga. And I was like, oh my goodness, song
0: is
1: so good.
0: Wow, okay.
1: Shame to call her a fan. Anyways, guys, we're going to take a short song break, continue to talk about all this and more. But first, this is 잔나비 with The Night in the Park, 밤의 공원.

0: That's so weird. I know where the rainbow has fallen is the English title. That's not what I looked up. But anyways, that's the English title. Sometimes I have multiple, there are more than one. But right. also always, 잔나비 messes with me again. you don't know about me and 잔나비 songs, do you?
1: No. But I think like it's hard to pronounce or...
0: 저주하는... Oh, wait. 주저하는 연인들을 위해. 주저하는 연인들을 위해.
1: Yes.
0: Twice, now three times now. 저주하는 연인들을 위해.
1: Oh my gosh.
0: I mess up all the time.
1: Oh.
0: So I don't like reading their names.
1: And who was it? Was it like Tuos? They have like long titles.
0: Them and also Tomorrow by Together.
1: Oh yeah, Tomorrow by Together.
0: They have weird names too. Let's go back to the Seoul Jazz Festival for a moment. Which performances got attention this year?
1: Well, the lineup was very wide, from jazz legends to R&B, funk, pop, and indie artists. While international names included Herbie Hancock, Janelle Monáe, John Batiste, FKJ, Corey Henry, and many others. And Korean artists like Hogo, I don't know how to pronounce. Is it Silica Gel or Silica Gel?
0: Silica Gel, but they call themselves Silica Gel.
1: I know. So what? How should I pronounce it? Silica Gel.
0: Silica Gel.
1: Silica Gel. FKI, Baegyerin, Hanroro, and CM Blue. They were also part of the lineup.
0: Oh, I like Hanroro.
1: Oh, because she's pretty.
0: I like Baegyerin too.
1: Because she's pretty.
0: No, she's good too. Oh, she's very talented.
1: That's true. Mm-hmm.
0: Okay, this lineup is good. Too bad I couldn't go, but it's called Jazz, it's much broader now.
1: Yes, exactly. So Seoul Jazz Festival has always used jazz as a starting point, but now it feels more like a spring to summer music festival with jazz, soul, R&B, funk, pop, and Korean indie all mixed together. It's definitely not your cup of tea.
0: No, but I like this lineup, though.
1: Oh, you do? Okay. Yes. Well, that's probably why it attracts such a wide crowd, though. You might come for one artist and end up discovering someone completely different. That's how I felt for Bruno Major.
0: Oh, I thought you were going to say Bruno Mars. I don't know who Bruno Major is.
1: Oh, you should look him up.
0: Is his brother Bruno Minor coming?
1: Oh my God.
0: Let's go to the next concert.
1: Okay, sounds good. The next big one is Weebus Kon Festival.
0: Really?
1: Yes, happening on June 6th and 7th at Olympic Park's KSPO Dome and 88 Lawn Field. It's hosted by HYBE, and the name comes from Weavers, the global fan community platform where artists and fans communicate, share content, and connect beyond concerts. So this festival is closely tied to K-pop fandom culture.
0: So it's not just a regular music festival, right? So who's in the lineup here?
1: The lineup is very K-pop and fan platform centered, but also kind of mixed. So day one includes artists like ENHYPEN, Boy Next Door, Island.
0: Who's your bias? I'm your bias. Who's your bias? I'm your bias.
1: A-Pink, Lucy, QWER, Wendy, Plave, and Subin of TXT. Day two includes Le Sserafim. Anything? Nothing? No. Okay. Tuos, Highlight, Kim Jae-jung, Lee Chang-seob, Kwon-jin-ah, Zico, and more. And this year's tribute artist is Rain.
0: Rain?
1: Yes.
0: Tribute.
1: Yeah.
0: All right. I mean, he's old enough that he should get a tribute now. Hate that I have to say this, but...
1: Tribute stage has become one of Weavers Con Festival's signature elements. So instead of only showing current artists, it looks back at an artist who left a major mark on Korean pop music, and younger artists reinterpret that legacy. So it's not only a fandom event, it also has this K-pop history meets now feeling.
0: That's right. Mm-hmm. And after that...
1: Oh, after that, on June 20th and 21st, there's Seoul Park Music Festival at Olympic Park's 88 Lawn Field and Ticketlink Live Arena. This one has a slightly different mood. So if Weavers Con Festival feels like a global fandom festival, Seoul Park Music Festival feels more like a relaxed summer music picnic.
0: I could already imagine what kind of, like, it's going to be bands, right?
1: Yes, it's exactly. 잔나비, Silica Gel, 10cm, Daybreak, and other artists who fit that outdoor summer festival mood. Yeah, so the vibe is more band, indie, and sing-along friendly. It's the kind of festival where people want to sit on the grass, listen to familiar songs, and slowly move into evening together.
0: Yeah, I mean, like, music like that is so much better just for like the picnic area.
1: Yeah,
0: like, you want to relax,
1: right, with a glass of wine or beer. Oh, that's gonna be good. The summer night vibe. Do you like summer nights? It has that, you know, mood.
0: I am very attractive to mosquitoes. Not humans, mosquitoes.
1: Oh, so bad.
0: Mosquitoes love me. And being at a park is just like, it's a buffet.
1: Yes.
0: I'm a buffet.
1: Oh, yeah.
0: You know, so.
1: What's your blood type?
0: B.
1: Huh.
0: Apparently, they like bees.
1: Oh, they do? Yeah. Okay, I thought it was O.
0: But anyways, that's why at night I try to avoid, especially at a park, you know what I'm saying?
1: Yeah.
0: Let's get our final takeaway.
1: All right. Well, a festival is not only about the lineup, I would say. Sometimes what stays with us is the grass under the mat, mm-hmm. you know, the friends sitting next to us, or the song that plays just as the sky changes color. And 88 Lawn Field may change for a while, but those early summer memories will probably stay.
0: That's right. And if you plan to go, guys, like hats...
1: Yes,
0: large brim hats,
1: sunscreen,
0: because umbrellas and those kind of stuff, like it mm-hmm. actually blocks the view, mm-hmm. so people don't really like it.
1: Right.
0: And sunscreen,
1: sunglasses.
0: Always that stuff.
1: Mm-hmm. And hand fans.
0: That's right.
1: Yes.
0: Huiyoung, thank you so much for this.
1: Thank you.
0: A wonderful rest of your night. Mm-hmm. We'll see you again tomorrow.
1: See you tomorrow.
0: And sending her out of the studio, this is George with Let's Go Picnic.

0: music that you wanna dance to. Arirang Radio.
1: Messages coming from our listeners out there. This is actually funny. We're talking about Tomorrow by Together, right? Claire Hardiker says, the Korean titles are long while the official English title is only one or two words. And Anaga comes back and says, 다시 53분의 하늘에서 발견한 너와 나, blue hour. It's just, what? What? Oh my goodness. That's just, goodness. Nick Archer says, wow, I would not read that as George, to be honest. What would you read it? Joe G? It's George. George. I always have a hard time with that stuff. We got Ng. By the way, Ng wrote to us yesterday. We apologize for not being able to read this. It was a bit late. I joined a chung-making class organized by the TKO. It was fun. Unfortunately, I thought preserves menu would last for ages and went bad months later. Also, I interviewed someone from a Korean sauce company last year, and this was... and this year, he gifted me his company's product. We got pictures here of the chung. Oh, from Jeju. From tangerine. Not yuja. Yuja, what is it? Citron. Citron is what it's called. Kay Tran, with my pride as a writer and translator, I think amongst the last of my industry peers to use AI, but I eventually succumbed as it's helpful to someone blunt like me. For example, I've asked, instead of, are you kidding me, how... How can I politely but firmly tell off a potential client who is gaslighting me to slash my prices? I guess sometimes you need to use, ChatGPT for that. Benny wrote to us, I got something stuck in my throat, excuse me. Hello, everyone. The Stanley Cup final, and perhaps I guess my team I root for is Carolina. 20 years since the team won the cup. They had a real struggle for years entering the second round for the conference final. Also looking forward to, with Taeyang. Now that it's June, I wonder which topic she brings in. Have a great Tuesday from the Bensters, he says. I got something stuck in my throat right now. I do apologize. Speaking of which, let's take a listen to a song from Yudabin Band with Brush It Off, 털어버리자.

0: to work. We still have more than an hour left at the Culture Inc.
1: All right, guys, it's time to wrap up the first hour of the show. No more coughing. No more coughing. I'm okay now. But don't go anywhere because Haeyoung is going to be back joining us in the studio for what I understand, according to a song that's going to be playing at the start of the second hour, there may be or may not be a small dance party. I don't know. It's a possibility. I don't know. So don't go anywhere, guys. But also, Sam will be joining us for Lifestyle Strategy Team. So stick around for that. As we wrap up the first hour, ladies and gentlemen, let's take a listen to a song from Lucy. Ready, get set, go.

Sing, sing, sing, Tiny Toons. Do you remember playing with sand as a child? You press your hand deep into the sand, pat the top again and again, and then gently pull your hand away. See? What's left behind is a little hollow shape. People said it looked like the back of a toad, which is why it came to be called 두꺼비집, toad house in Korean. Today, we'll introduce a traditional children's song called 두꺼비집이 여물까, which means, will the toad house harden well? Friends can sing back and forth, like one child sings 두꺼비집이 여물까, which means, will the toad house harden well? And another answers like 까치집이 여물까, will the magpie's nest harden well? Children can also have fun describing how strong the little house is, like, even if a magpie steps on it, it stays firm. Or, even if an ox steps on it, it stays firm. You can also play along as you sing by lightly tapping the floor, a desk with your hand. You can imitate the motion of packing down the sand. And as you tap along to the rhythm, it almost feels like you're really building a little sandhouse yourself. Does it bring back warm memories of playing with sand? Now let's listen to the traditional Korean children's folk song, 두꺼비집이 여물까?

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to Culture Inc. We're back. Yeah, welcome back, everybody. You're tuning into the second hour of our Tuesday's edition of The Culture Inc. I'm your host, SJ Lee. Coming up next in the second hour of the program, Sehyung will be joining us for Lifestyle Strategy Team. This is where we talk about what it's like having a family here in Korea, all the things you need to know about. We talked about marriage. We're going to talk about a very important aspect of a married couple. This is something I have absolutely no trouble making the decision on, but for other couples, it's different. So we'll talk. We'll find out in just a bit. But of course, if you guys have any questions about anything we talk about on the show, feel free to send us your questions, and we'll be more than happy to answer them. And also, guys, remember, you have until Thursday before the end of the show to send us your entries for request. This is where you send in your updates on life, anything that you want to get out of your chest, you could rant about it. Rant away, guys. All years. Or just a, song request with, any stories behind the song that you want to request, or dedications. People don't do shout outs anymore, guys. What's up with that? Back in the days, the old school radio was all about doing shout outs for someone. Yo, this song is dedicated to so and so, blah, blah, blah. You know, things like that. We don't have that. You could do that. But anyway, send those in by DMing us on Instagram, The Culture Inc. You can message us on Kakao, The Culture Inc. 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Don't forget, guys, the AI report. Even though Ben Song wrote on the survey that because I wasn't in on the front cover, guys, let's do a... Actually, that might get me in trouble. Imagine there's a movement. Actually, there's not enough followers for there to be a movement. Anyways, check it out, guys. It's a short read. It's very informative. We want to get you guys to know everything that's happening here on Arirang Radio. So that's available on the Arirang Radio website by clicking on the web scene tab. New issue every other Mondays. And also, remember, guys, the 2026 Arirang Radio Global Listener Survey, the voter turnout is low. The number that I got was something like 15% or something like that. I don't even know where they get the number from, to be honest with you. It could be like based on what figure are they? What do they have, like an actual number of like global listeners, total listeners? Is that possible? There's no way it's like based on like the followers for like the YouTube channel, right? But anyways, it's low. So if you haven't gotten part of it, go to our website, the Arirang Radio website. On the left side of the page, there is a banner you could click on. It should take you no longer than 5 minutes. 5 minutes of your time. Just to, of course, give us your insights on some of the changes that you want, inputs on how to make a better show, better radio program, all of this stuff. Guys, this really does help us a lot, especially with the growing number of our overseas listeners. So, again, if you haven't taken part in that, please do so. Let's see. Messages. Naga says you should eat something sweet when this happens. It helps, even a pinch of sugar. Like the thing stuck in my... You know, the thing is, it's like, I don't know what it is. Is the air quality bad today? Sometimes like it reacts when like the air quality is bad. But I've had this like lingering cough for like almost a month. Like it's crazy. And I thought I was the only person, but I was talking to some other people. They're like, oh yeah. I've had it for like a month. So I don't know if it's because of that, but I have water here. Should probably be drinking lukewarm water, not cold water, but water is water. It is what it is. Let's see other messages coming in, guys. So today, our producer is not here, right? Not because it was his birthday yesterday. Like it's not like he had like a crazy birthday party last night and he couldn't wake up and he couldn't come to work. The guy doesn't drink. He has like a sip of beers every time. But every time we have Teddy PD님 joining us, filling in, we love it. Because we do stuff
that our producer doesn't let us do. Well, actually, no, he does let us do it, but like, you know, like not often. But every time our Teddy P name joins us, she joins us and gives us a strobe light. We have a party, and the song that she chose for the first song of the second hour was a song that happened to be played yesterday. And I said, you know what? Perfect. Perfect. Let's choose another song where we could go 90s, all 90s here. And Sehyung's come in. Sehyung swears she's like a really good dancer. Like she used to go clubbing, you know, back during like the USC days or something like that. I don't know. But, you know, it can't be worse than her singing. So, and then you have Puyong, who's like a really good dancer. And then you have me, who's like a scarecrow, you know? So whatever it is, it's going to be a fun, fun dance-off. We haven't had this in a really long time. We're not going to get the crazy camera stuff. But guys, if this is going to bring in the votes for our global listener survey, may it do so, guys. As we kick off the second hour of the program, one of the best dance songs of all time, we're going to listen to Kim Geon-mo with 잘못된 만남, Bad Meeting.

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10: 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And back joining us in the studio for Lifestyle Strategy Team is Haeyoung. 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
11: Did anything happen?

0: I don't know what you're talking about.
1: I don't know either.
0: Guys.
1: 혼자 오셨어요?
0: She asked me if I came alone. I said, let's be cool. Don't ask my number. Don't ask me for my number.
1: I'm here to dance. Just to dance.
0: I'm here just to dance.
1: Yeah, and enjoy the music, right?
0: It was. Guys, you have no idea how loud it was outside. It was actually crazy because we couldn't hear the music inside.
1: I know. No music.
0: Because you have to have the earphones.
1: And we're so good at that, right?
0: It was just...
1: Dancing without music, right?
0: Of course.
1: So glad that we both are married.
0: Yes. It's only possible because we're married. Because
1: you know, this is the power of Korean 아줌마 and 아저씨.
0: That's right.
1: Guys.
0: Because I, you know, we had invited Puyoung to come in,
1: uh-huh.
0: but she's not married yet.
1: 아가씨들은.
0: Imagine what her boyfriend would think. She's not going to be able to get married. So we let her go.
1: Yeah.
0: We let her go. Mm.
1: And you know, my husband is busy with the kids right now, so...
0: It's okay.
1: Yeah.
0: It's okay. Let him be more busy. And next time, we can all go to Kayo Top 10.
1: He
0: we can
1: care.
0: All go to Kayo Top 10. And just, guys, party at the A-Town Anyang Pumgas Station.
1: And your wife is cool with that, right?
0: We went together.
1: You're going crazy on air. I mean...
0: She has not watched my show in about several years, so...
1: Because you've done... You know, several crazy things.
0: I have done crazy
1: right?
0: things. I have done crazy things. But anyways, guys, that's a treat for you. Big shout out to our Teddy
1: Pini. Oh, Teddy Pini, thank you so much.
0: I watch their Friday show sometimes. Uh-huh. Have you ever watched Sam's show on Fridays?
1: No.
0: It's all dark, and they got the strobe lights on.
1: Yes, that's right. I remember.
0: And it only looks cool because Sam's doing it.
1: Right.
0: If I do it, it's like the nightclub waiter. You know, him, it's like,
1: yeah,
0: who are you with? Who are you with, you know? But anyways, fun times.
1: Appearance matters.
0: today, it's true. Today we're going to talk about in a married relationship.
1: Right.
0: Who controls the money?
1: Money.
0: How Korean couples manage their finances. It's very realistic. This is something
1: right.
0: that everyone goes through, talks about before, even before they get married.
1: Yeah.
0: But sometimes it could get dangerous too.
1: Yeah. Money matters. That's the reason we went crazy and danced right on
0: it. That's right. That's right.
1: Well, this topic can become very, very sensitive. Very quickly, but at the same time, it's something every married couple has to deal with eventually. And I guess the way couples manage money has changed a lot over generations. And actually, when I talk to my parents' generation, I sometimes realize how different their idea of marriage is compared to younger couples today.
0: Yeah, definitely so. So let's talk about what it was like, because I remember... I remember the yellow envelope days.
1: Oh, yes.
0: I remember the monthly, what do we have? We had like...
1: In the back of chicken?
0: No, we didn't.
1: You didn't?
0: We had every
1: Bowl
0: month...
1: Bowl of jjajangmyeon?
0: No.
1: No.
0: We had like pork.
1: Pork, 삼겹살.
0: Not even 삼겹살. Whatever.
1: You were in the States.
0: No, I was in Korea. Okay. It was in Korea. But what was it like for the older couples?
1: Well, for many Korean couples in the past, especially our parents' generation, one person usually controlled most of the household finances. And very often that person was the wife, mom.
0: Yep.
1: Back then, many husbands worked outside the home while wives managed the household budget very carefully. And there was even like a strong culture of keeping, you know, handwritten household account books.
0: Yep. Yes.
1: 가계부.
0: Yes.
1: Korean moms were famous for that. And some husbands would even hand over their entire salary to their wives every month
0: yep.
1: and then receive a fixed allowance back. So the husband earned the money, but the wife managed the actual spending, savings, educational costs, grocery, basically the entire financial system of the family. And honestly, many older Koreans still believe this is the best way to save money. And there's even like a common saying in Korea that goes something like a family can save money only when the wife controls it.
0: Yeah.
1: Do you agree? Half-half?
0: My wife does do our finances, so I give her...
1: Whole? Salary?
0: Yes.
1: Or just a portion?
0: Well, I can't give her all because I have my credit cards to pay off too. But I...
1: So you can pay off the credit card debt with your allowance
0: money. That's not part of it.
1: Yeah.
0: That's not part of it because my credit card, we also use it when we go out, like kids stuff. That can't be my allowance. And so, also, my allowance doesn't include gas bill.
1: Oh.
0: I drive around a lot.
1: What do you do with your allowance?
0: I don't have an allowance. I just spend whatever I want.
1: Oh, with your credit card.
0: Yes.
1: Mm, I see.
0: But be, as unlimited. A freelancer, the cool thing is there is never a set amount. And so I love it when I get all these separate gigs and she doesn't know about it. That's where the money basically goes hiding.
1: I'll keep that secret.
0: Speaking of which, now things are very different.
1: Yes. Now we have many more dual income couples, and I think modern marriages are becoming more individualized. Some couples combine everything into just one shared bank account, and others divide responsibilities, and many younger couples actually manage their money separately. And for older generations, this can sound pretty shocking, because some parents genuinely don't understand it. They say, like, how can married people separate their money? Or if you do that, you will never save money again. And that includes my own mom, too. But for many younger couples, separate financial management actually feels more practical or even fair. For example, my husband and I also have a somewhat divided system. My husband contributes a fixed amount for living expenses every month, and I also contribute my portion. Then we use that money for our family expenses, and I'm in charge of managing that shared money, living expenses, by like paying for many everyday things connected to the children, groceries, household items, kindergarten tuition, academy fees, and you know, something like children needs.
0: Yeah, I mean, it's just like it's a little bit different from my situation, because I make the largest chunk, right? I'm the breadwinner. My wife does make money. But she's also a freelancer, and it's very unstable. And so I just give her, after like I calculate how much is going to go off my credit card and my like insurance and all the stuff that's going to go out at the end of the month or the beginning of the month, whatever's left over, I give to my wife.
1: Yeah, every family has different situations, so we can't not apply the same formula.
0: Yeah.
1: Right?
0: So
1: it doesn't work.
0: But I think even when I remember at the start of our marriage, when she was working full-time as a nurse, I still gave her all the money.
1: Oh, nice husband.
0: Because I knew I can't be trusted with money.
1: Oh.
0: Because think about it. I'm going to go to like Hayo Top 10 every weekend. I'm buying like wine like crazy.
1: I think it's better. Whoever is better with economy should be in charge of managing.
0: But the funny thing is she's also not that good.
1: No.
0: But she's better than me. Mm. So, you know, it's like the two, like the better of the two evils, you know? So she's in charge of it, but I know she's stressed out with this. Kai, are you married already? Are you married yet? JM, his girlfriend, I don't know if you're married already, manages our money. I get a weekly allowance. But isn't she just your girlfriend right now? If she's already doing that, man, oh boy.
1: Maybe they are living together.
0: He's in Yorkshire.
1: Oh.
0: England.
1: So?
0: I think. And his girlfriend, I think, is in Korea.
1: Oh.
0: So if you're still getting
1: mentally, they're living together mentally.
0: If that's the case.
1: That's all that matters.
0: Kai, wait until you get married, brother.
1: Emotionally, they are together.
0: Wait until you get married, brother. You think you're locked up now. You think you're locked up now. He says, I have an allowance because I can't be trusted. Uh-huh. Ben Song over in Seattle says, my paycheck is direct deposit. She knows every penny that I earn. Mm-hmm. No secret money for me. Sad me.
1: Hmm. We're going to talk about the secret money later on.
0: That's right. That's right. But again, with you though, Sam, because you're a freelancer, your income also changes very often.
1: Yes. My income is partly fixed because of my broadcasting work here at Arirang. But freelance work is unpredictable, like you said. Sometimes I host events. Sometimes I teach speech classes. Sometimes I do voice recordings or outside projects. And honestly, I don't always tell my husband exactly how much I
0: made
1: from every single job. Not because I'm hiding something dramatic, but because usually I either save that money or spend it for children or just put it toward family trips or something practical. Mm-hmm. But you know what? I also think my husband sometimes gets extra income too, maybe bonuses or like performance incentives, things like that. But I don't think he tells me every detail either. And of course, I get curious sometimes, like, what are you doing with that money? But at the same time, I know he's not someone who wastes money irresponsibly. So I think there's also like a kind of trust involved.
0: Yeah, you have to trust.
1: Yes.
0: You know, Like, my wife, I remember, like, was it a few months ago? Mm-hmm. Like, I haven't bought wine in really, really long time. Like, I stopped buying wine, guys. Mm. But last year, I think it was, I was getting, like, boxes and boxes of wine. Mm. And she's like, how much are all these? Mm. And I was like...
1: You lied to her, right?
0: Yes, I said it was, like, 30,000 won per wine. But it wasn't. It was, like, much more expensive than that.
1: You raised the 10.
0: No, well, not 10 more. Oh, actually, maybe. But, like, it's because I have so many jobs. Mm. She doesn't know about all the income
1: that
0: comes
1: right.
0: in.
1: That's mm-hmm. right.
0: But part of me makes me feel guilty, so I don't take too much. Mm. I take some.
1: Yeah.
0: Some that I think I'll need when my friends come over and things
1: nice.
0: Like that. So, you know, you always have to have that secret money. I'm telling you. It's not naughty stuff. It's not naughty, naughty stuff.
1: Right.
0: But modern couples may not share absolutely everything financially. But still, like you said, trust does matter.
1: Yes. This is where modern marriage gets really interesting. These days, couples are trying to balance partnership and individuality at the same time. And people still want transparency. But they also want personal freedom at the same time. And I think that's why there are now so many different styles of managing money in Korean marriages. And some couples just split everything equally, and some use joint accounts again, some completely combine finances, some divide categories. And some people still follow the traditional allowance system, and there's no single correct answer anymore. But one thing that seems clear, though, compared to the past, the idea of managing personal finances independently has become more common among married couples these days.
0: Yeah, I know a lot of married couples who do separate. Everything is divided and
1: which
0: things
1: like that.
0: Which
1: was not very common in the past.
0: Absolutely. Mm. Like, for example, Crash Override says, my parents have a joint account for paying house bills, but pay personal bills themselves. That's how usually a lot of the younger couples do it.
1: That's right.
0: We're going to continue to talk about money and finances amongst married couple here in Korea. But first, this is Loco with 니가 모르게, You Don't Know.

0: Hey, stop looking at the clock. We still got more work at the Culture Inc.
1: So I know this is just kind of off topic, but I was telling Se-young that I emailed Jensen Huang. I got a hold of Jensen Huang's email. Because I found out he checks his email. Like thousands of emails every day. That's the first thing he does when he wakes up. And so maybe,
2: so diligent.
1: Just maybe, he might read mine. And I said, Mr. Huang, I understand you're coming to Korea, and if you're going to be eating some tasty fried chicken
2: with rich people,
1: with a bunch of rich people, and you don't hit me up, I'm going to be real mad. Should come. And then I'm just going to be eating probably samgyeopsal, right? Probably
2: maybe samgyeopsal. You should have invited him over to Arirang Radio, to your show.
1: That means, yeah. What will we talk about?
2: And dance together.
1: Dance. He actually might. But also, let's go back into, speaking of rich people, money. Heard that the spending habits.
2: Right.
1: Itself with amongst the couple. This has always been kind of like the big thing for us too. It becomes a big issue.
2: Right.
1: The spending habits.
2: So some people spend money. Some people just love saving money. But while the other believes money should be just enjoyed. Like you never know when you're going to die.
1: Yeah.
2: Today, Mike.
1: Yeah,
2: last day of your life, but not necessarily because of this kind of like YOLO mindset, but because many people simply don't want to sacrifice, you know, too much of their present happiness for their future.
1: But the crazy thing is, Se-young and I were talking about this, is like, it's really hard to save these days.
2: Right.
1: Because we're doing our best not to buy stupid things.
2: If you can save it, just spend it.
1: Yeah. No, but then it's hard. I mean, you know, things are more expensive nowadays. That's why it's funny when our parents go, how can you not save money? Yeah, because like gas was like 89 cents a gallon for you back in the days.
2: Because, you know, and also every person has different spending habits. Like one person sometimes carefully compares prices for like 30 minutes, but while the other orders things online late at night or early in the morning, like yesterday. Online shopping has created many funny situations in Korea. Like I think many married people have experienced that moment when a package arrives and suddenly like everyone becomes very quiet. So whenever that happens, I go like, I say it very loudly like, oh, 애들 거 왔네? Okay, stuff has arrived.
1: You know what my wife does?
2: What?
1: She puts the name, recipient name, Yarun.
2: Oh.
1: So it looks like it's Aaron.
2: It's like your son has ordered something.
1: Yeah. I was like, Aaron cannot order anything from Coupang. Don't be silly here.
2: But it's for Aaron.
1: But it's right? She's like saying it's for him.
2: Yeah,
1: but
2: I was like 90%.
1: But I open it up and it's not. I open it up, it's not. You know?
2: When mom is happy, children are happy too.
1: But the other thing that like gets me too is like, I don't know if you ever bicker with your husband over this.
2: Yeah.
1: Like, my wife likes to buy things in bulk because it's cheaper. But we never use it all.
2: Oh.
1: Then it's a waste. Right?
2: Maybe
1: it's like buy what you need now. Then you save money.
2: You know, that happens because I think money is not only about like survival or saving these days. It's connected to lifestyle, independence, and personal happiness, right? So people just don't earn money to survive, simply survive, right?

0: It creates, but younger couples today grew up a little differently, and many people now believe that even after marriage, each person still needs some personal space, including financial space.
1: Absolutely.
0: And I think this is where a lot of generational misunderstanding begins. Parents might say, if you're hiding money from your spouse, that's a big problem, actually. But younger couples might say, oh, no, it's not hiding, it's just personal freedom, having a little bit of personal freedom. And I can't say that it's normal for married couples to have personal money, but I think it's becoming much more common. And many people even keep like what Koreans call emergency money or secret savings, 비상금 in Korean, not necessarily because they don't trust their spouse, but because having some personal financial security makes them feel emotionally comfortable. Right?
1: Yes.
0: Mm, that's the reason.
1: I am very, very
0: secured and
1: insecure right
0: now.
1: Aww. I have, my friend had just recently come from New York.
0: Yes.
1: I had about 1.4 million Korean won, guys, not dollars. That's a lot of money, right? And then he came, and now I have 100,000 won left. 10만 원.
0: What?
1: Yes.
0: You spend that.
1: We went drinking like
0: money?
1: We went to like fancy bars.
0: Playing?
1: Huh?
0: On playing? Like just on your...
1: Yes, me and my friends.
0: Yeah?
1: That's what we did. And then now it's all gone. But that's what the money is for. That's what it's for.
0: Unbelievable.
1: Why?
0: Just spend your money?
1: Yes, but I'm not going to see him for
0: savings?
1: Like a really long time.
0: For your
1: But that's my emergency money. I could do whatever I want with that money.
0: Okay.
1: Right?
0: Yeah, it was
1: it's not the house money.
0: So yeah.
1: It's not house money.
0: Fair enough.
1: I'm not taking my mortgage money and then using it to drink alcohol and stuff like
0: that.
1: He
0: must be your bestie.
1: He is my closest friend.
0: Okay.
1: He is.
0: Then, yeah, acceptable.
1: And so, you know, sometimes, and then now I was, you know, I felt very rich having 1.4 mil.
0: Mm-hmm.
1: Now I'm a little bit like...
0: Yeah, insecure, right?
1: Very insecure right now.
0: Yeah. Housing prices are high. Education costs are high. So people worry about... Even like retirement,
1: yes.
0: Freelance jobs are unstable, companies
1: yes.
0: can suddenly restructure, so we need a little bit of that emergency money or secret savings.
1: That's the couple's emergency money.
0: Right.
1: You always need the family emergency money, but you also need your own emergency money too.
0: Right.
1: But there's a saying in Korea though, 돈이 들어올 때 나가는 돈이 있다, right? So like it's like every time money comes in,
0: right.
1: There's something happens and it goes out too.
0: And big portion of money you'll have to spend.
1: It's like I have like $500.
0: Right.
1: And then like someone's parents passes away and you have to go to the funeral. And it's like the money
0: right.
1: that you use for your personal money on.
0: Or so many people are getting married.
1: Someone's getting married, right? Someone gets married, right?
0: In May, especially.
1: And it's like, oh, my goodness.
0: Again.
1: You're getting married. And then, so you use that money.
0: Right. That's right.
1: Or
0: it's
1: like,
0: really hard to save money.
1: Or like your in-law, mother-in-law comes visiting and you go, allowance.
0: Yeah. Mm.
1: Things like that. It always goes out.
0: So people who saved a lot of money say, like, you have to be completely alone. Like, you have to give up on all the relationships with other people, socializing.
1: Yes.
0: Yeah.
1: Yes. That's the only
0: Maybe
1: way.
0: Maybe that's the only way that
1: that's
0: you can save money.
1: Yes, that's the only way.
0: Yeah.
1: That's the only way. Because even when I was not married, I was bleeding even more money because I was doing this. You know? Meeting people, partying.
0: Socializing, yes.
1: Exactly.
0: Yes.
1: But secret money, Sam, very quickly.
0: Mm-hmm.
1: We keep talking about the secret money. Mm-hmm. Now, everyone knows we have secret money.
0: Right.
1: But if it becomes too much of an issue, it can create conflicts too.
0: Of course. So it's not only about the trust, but it's about the respect, communication, or even feeling excluded from important decisions. Because, you know, many couple fights about money, actually not because of the money itself, because someone is hiding, someone who's very important for you is hiding something very important from you.
1: Mm-hmm.
0: When you figure that out, that there's a there can be a conflict, big conflict. For example, in Korea, one very sensitive issue is secretly supporting family members financially.
1: Oh, you got to open that up. Yeah,
0: maybe someone gives large amounts of money to their parents regularly without discussing it with their spouse or help. Sibling pay off debt or lends money to relatives or your close friends. And because Korean culture still has a strong sense of just family responsibility, many people feel emotionally torn and they think, oh, they are my family, of

0: I should help, but at the same time, the spouse may feel like, oh, why was I not included in that discussion, decision?
1: Yeah, I mean,
0: right?
1: They would have probably understood if you told them in the first place.
0: Right.
1: But by keeping a secret, it becomes
0: the problem.
1: It becomes a real problem.
0: Yes.
1: Hey, by the way, that friend that I was, you know, out partying, spending all
0: he's
1: that money,
0: listening?
1: He's listening right now.
0: Oh,
1: he's listening.
0: Look at you.
1: He's listening.
0: Yeah, you have a friend like SJ.
1: Is it B4L? Brothers for life. Yeah, brothers for life. We're gonna continue to talk about money
0: you
1: management.
0: Got a friend like SJ.
1: Oh my goodness! Don't sing. Why'd you choose this song? 빨간맛. What is why?
0: 빨간맛. You know.
1: Did you choose this song?
0: Yes. You know that 적자를 본다.
1: Yes.
0: Running out of money.
1: Yes.
0: So 빨간 적자.
1: Oh my goodness.
0: Represents red.
1: Oh my goodness.
0: That's
1: this is red velvet with 빨간맛, red flavor.

0: We're back in the studio with Tim.
1: Oh, I love this song. Perfect song for early summer.
0: You know, you know who did not like these songs?
1: Yes,
0: this song?
1: You.
0: No.
1: Someone who looks like you.
0: Well, I don't know if he didn't like it, but I heard, you know, people who were in Pyongyang, they didn't really like that song. I'm just saying, the song choice was a little bit, you know, controversial there.
1: Right.
0: We're talking about money, money, money.
1: Yes.
0: But the reason why nowadays... Like, I've always told all my friends, like, I have never made more money in my life than I am right now. But I have never felt more poor.
1: Because?
0: Because I have two kids.
1: That's right.
0: So when you have children, not just one, children, and you're also maintaining a household.
1: Yes.
0: It gets really expensive.
1: Oh, exactly. And honestly, many Korean married couples in their, especially like 40s, in their 40s or 50s today, are financially squeezed from multiple directions at once. They're raising children, paying education costs, saving for housing, preparing for their own future, and sometimes also helping aging parents as well. So even a small financial decision can feel emotionally very heavy. And another common issue these days is investment losses people hide from their spouses. Especially during periods when stock investing or cryptocurrency became very popular and common in Korea. Some people secretly invested large amounts of money and then lost money without telling their wives or husbands. And of course, that can seriously damage trust inside a marriage.
0: I have like a pretty funny story. I'm not going to say who it is, but...
1: It's not your story, right?
0: No, not my story. Someone I know invested a lot into a certain stock. And then the next day, the war broke out in Iran.
1: Oh, no.
0: And I told the person, I said, don't buy yet. You know, he was like FOMO, right? He's like fear of missing out. I said, don't buy yet.
1: Yes.
0: I feel like there's going to be a war. Buy it after the war happens. He goes, no, you know, today is the cheapest price, right? And then he bought
1: There's a reason why it was the cheapest.
0: Yeah, the day he buys it, next day war breaks out.
1: Oh, my God.
0: And he bought a lot.
1: Oh, my goodness.
0: And he's panicking. And
1: but he should keep it, right?
0: No, he can't. He had to.
1: Yeah, he had to.
0: And now he's made so much money off of that stock because he kept it. And I told him, I was like, did you tell your wife that you, did you, like, that you bought this? Like, he said, I did.
1: Yes.
0: And things were really bad. But when it went up, she's so happy now. I was like, aren't you glad?
1: Happily married after.
0: they're happy now, obviously. But he said, oh my goodness. Like, he said, maybe I should have not told my wife, but that would have caused problems.
1: Right.
0: I think she was happier that she told him that she bought it, even if he was losing money at the time. Because if he comes out and goes, hey, I bought stocks and I bought this much money, she goes, how come you never told me about this?
1: It's all about being honest to your spouse.
0: And so even if you made money, she might be upset.
1: Right, right.
0: Now you can celebrate together.
1: Even when you made money?
0: Now they can celebrate, they can celebrate
1: together. Maybe, maybe not.
0: They can celebrate together. That's what I'm saying. But again.
1: But I got your point, yes.
0: It's
1: because... Being honest is really important.
0: Yeah, and you understand why people do hide it, because you don't want to disappoint their spouses, right?
1: And I think many couples avoid talking about money because they want to avoid conflict again, like SJ just shared. But silence can also create distance or make the problem even bigger. And at the same time, though, I also understand why couples want some degree of financial independence, because marriage today is different from the past. You know, like many women work full time now and many people marry later. People already have established lifestyles and spending habits for before marriage. So I think younger couples are trying to create a new balance between, you know, separation and having a complete control.
0: So we talked about independence, privacy, trust between the couples, but I think money inside marriage also becomes deeply connected to family responsibilities too, right?
1: Right. And I think this is where the conversation becomes even more difficult, because marriage is really just about two people. Once children enter the picture, financial decisions suddenly become much bigger and more complicated. I think many couples experience a huge shift after becoming parents before children. Couples just can spend money more freely on themselves, like on travel, hobbies, fashion, nice restaurants, impulse purchases. Do you miss those days?
0: You know, a friend of mine, he works in this,
1: he's not
0: in this building. He's married. He's happily married. No kids, though. he recently got a new car.
1: Oh.
0: It was like his like third car in like 3 years, and I was like, oh my goodness.
1: That's possible. That was possible because you don't have a kid, right?
0: No, yes. Mm. And so, I mean, and they travel more.
1: Yeah.
0: They do all that stuff. But mm-hmm. hey, like, I'm not saying having kids is no uh-huh. good. I mean, it's worth it.
1: I know.
0: But I'm just saying my kids also mm-hmm. have a lot of money in their stocks. And so I better be getting some of that return once I retire a bit,
1: yeah,
0: you know?
1: Yeah, once kids arrive, you know, the center of spending changes very quickly. Suddenly your money disappears into baby products, yeah. kindergarten tuition, academy cost, hospital visits, clothes, books, snacks, activities, everything. And, you know, especially in Korea, education spending becomes yeah. a very big part of family finances. Parents constantly think about, like, what kind of education should we provide? And especially mothers naturally start prioritizing their children over themselves.
0: Yep.
1: Sometimes I spend, I think, not sometimes, always, I spend much more on my children than on myself.
0: Like, even when that's I have, life. Like, that's the secret life. Money, uh-huh. like, my secret money, sometimes mm-hmm. I'll spend it on the kids.
1: Mm, yeah.
0: You know, like, it's just, you want to give them stuff.
1: Mm.
0: But I also want to spend on myself.
1: Like, bicycles or tablet.
0: Yeah, but then they PC. Buy it. But then they buy it and then, like, mm. they don't even really use it.
1: Yeah.
0: That's the problem.
1: But you still want to buy them.
0: I do.
1: Yeah.
0: I do. Mm. And I think, again, many parents mm. who are listening could certainly relate yes. to all this, mm. right?
1: Right. And spending decisions are no longer just personal choices. They become connected to parenting philosophy, family priorities, and sometimes even guilt. That feeling, that emotion that bothers you when you feel like you're not supporting your children enough yeah. financially.
0: But, you know, the funny thing is mm. amongst couples, number one reason for why they fight is mm. because of financial reasons.
1: Right.
0: It's stressful.
1: Mm.
0: I think it's stressful both for the husband and the wife.
1: Right.
0: The husband, you know, mm. has this responsibility that mm. he needs to take care of this family, but mm. things are not working out. The wife, yeah. of course, also be trying to be the pillar.
1: Mm.
0: It's not working out.
1: Yeah.
0: And so usually they say like the center of all arguments amongst mm. married couple is because of money.
1: Yeah, I think how the married couple decide to manage their finances are directly related to how they want to build their future together. So yeah. that's why money really matters.
0: It's like,
1: for a married
0: you know,
1: couple.
0: I mm. send my wife a large chunk of money mm. and all of a sudden I look handsome. I look like 50 pounds lighter. You know, 10 years younger. That's what happens.
1: You look like a member of BTS.
0: That's right.
1: Or Pyeonhoseok.
0: That's right. That's right.
1: Oh, we completely forgot that.
0: Pyeonhoseok, yeah, the guy that looks like...
1: Pyeonhoseok on radio.
0: The guy,
1: was SJ, you
0: the
1: know.
0: The guy that looks like me.
1: Guys.
0: Taeyang, thank uh-huh. you so much for this. Don't ever get caught with your secret money.
1: Oof, okay.
0: We'll see you again next week.
1: I'll see you next week.
0: And sending around the studio, this is Sistar 19 with Gone Not Around Any Longer, 있다 없으니까.

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5: And that music means one thing. 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Hope you guys enjoyed our show. And if you did, make sure you join us again tomorrow for our Wednesday's edition, where Brooke joins us in the second hour for K-Life Orientation Team. So hope to see you guys then. 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And until then, this has been SJ Lee with The Culture Inc.

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6: Welcome to Arirang News. I'm Jim Myung, and we start with our top headlines at this hour. The cabinet opened its weekly meeting by paying a silent tribute ahead of Memorial Day this weekend. This week also coincides with the first anniversary of the Lee Jae-myung administration, and the president has hinted at his vision for the second year. He promised to ensure that the benefits of increased exports can spill over into smaller firms and into helping the vulnerable, while bolstering infrastructure for AI, energy transition, balanced regional growth, and cutting-edge technologies. He added that South Korea will enhance its role as a responsible global player when it comes to diplomacy and security, and promised to garner more support from the public for his job approval at the end of his term compared to the beginning. President Lee Jae-myung today met a group of African foreign ministers for greater cooperation. Inviting them to the Blue House, he said his government has a special interest in cooperating with African nations, noting their great growth potential. The president took note of the Korea-Africa summit set to be held in 2029 and said he hoped to make it a regular event. Seoul hosted a South Korea-Africa Business Forum and Foreign Ministers meeting this week. Korea and the United States have launched formal talks on Seoul's push to develop nuclear-powered submarines and civil nuclear cooperation, opening a new phase in the bilateral alliance. The first round of consultations began at Seoul's foreign ministry Tuesday morning, with sessions to continue into Wednesday. The highly anticipated meeting is aimed at implementing security commitments outlined in a joint fact sheet last year. The bilateral document reflects key understandings reached between President Lee Jae-myung and Donald Trump on Korea's push to build conventionally armed nuclear-powered submarines and secure greater rights for uranium enrichment and spent fuel reprocessing. A foreign ministry official said both sides agreed to move directly into working-level negotiations rather than treat the launch meeting as a ceremonial opening session. U.S. Under Secretary Allison Hooker also met National Security Advisor Lee Sung-rak today in Seoul. In a separate meeting, the officials welcomed the opening of consultations to implement follow-ups to the allies' joint fact sheet on the security front and hope to accelerate related talks during the two-day consultations. They reaffirmed the South Korea-U.S. alliance as a linchpin for peace and prosperity in the region and agreed to continue close cooperation on regional and global issues, including the Middle East. The situation in the Middle East is driving up global oil prices, pushing Korea's consumer inflation past the 3% threshold for the first time in over 2 years. According to the Ministry of Finance and Economy on Tuesday, consumer prices in May rose 3.1% on-year. Now, this marks an escalation from the 2.6% growth recorded in April, showing that inflationary pressures are rapidly gaining momentum. Petroleum prices served as the primary driver, surging 24.2% on-year. Moving to weather forecast. On local election day tomorrow, highs will top 30 degrees Celsius across inland areas nationwide. Temperatures will be boosted by Fein effect, which occurs when air warms and dries as it descends mountain ranges. Tomorrow will start off mostly sunny nationwide, with cloud cover increasing through the morning. Inland areas of Jeollado and Gyeongsangnam-do provinces can expect passing showers later in the day. The current temperatures are 29 degrees in Seoul, 23 degrees in Gwangju, 21 degrees in Busan, 20 degrees on Jeju-do Island. 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
1: Radioness. When we have a pile of things to do right in front of us, the first thought that often comes to mind is, how am I going to get all of this done? Even before we begin, our hearts can feel heavy and everything can seem kind of overwhelming. But strangely enough, we always seem to get through it. After a busy day, when we look back, the tasks that felt impossible in the morning have somehow been completed one by one. At moments like that, I think we should be the first to give ourselves some credit by telling ourselves things like, you've done well, or you worked hard, or you did your best today. So, how was your day today? We'd love to hear your stories through YouTube live chat because it's the time first. We'll begin. Radiance

Welcome back out, members of Woody Family. The opener was Cool Like This by Milo. This is your host, Samuel Saul from Ray Dennis, and today is June 2nd, Tuesday. Now, let's get things started with your comments as usual. The first one is, of course, from Benny. It goes, hello, Sam and fam, happy Tuesday. Claire says a happy Tuesday, followed by Lynn's comment that goes, howdy, DG, Sam and fam, happy Tuesday. Welcome. And I see Halsey, Bo, Nico. Someone's in a good mood. He said, hello, yo, hi, Sam D. Okay, mind telling me what that yo-hi stands for? Nico, welcome to the show. And Tashmia, welcome. And Stacy too, I see you. Welcome, welcome, welcome. And we got a couple of new ones here. And Nadney-Y6M1N says, hello, welcome to the show. And Misery, good to have you back with us. She said, hello, Sam, how are you today? Feeling good. Thank you so much for asking. Anyway, with that, let me walk you guys through today's schedule real quick. Oh, wait up. I have to give a couple more shout-outs to these two. Autumn says, oh, nice shirt, Sam. Thank you so much for the compliment. And Takomi PD says, hello, Sam. Hope you enjoyed your Tuesday. Well, I certainly did. Thank you so much for coming back to us. Now, with that, let's go through what's on today's menu. First hour, there's going to be four regular segments as usual. The first one is Saw of the Day, and the second one is Music Nerd. The third part is going to be our usual chit-chat session, and of course, during that time, we're going to solve a riddle together. Today's K-pop riddle of the day is... You guys know there's a K-pop idol group called Sevenest, right? We had them several episodes ago. So, the question I would like to ask you about this group is, who is the leader of this group? Once again... there's a K-pop idol group called Sevenest. Who is the leader of this group? If you know the answer, please drop the answer on YouTube. And of course, we're going to choose one lucky winner to let that person decide the GIF for tomorrow's episode. Yesterday's winner was one of the fans of Flair U, but unfortunately that person, well, who was the final winner of yesterday's riddle, did not recommend us anything, so I decided to stick to our favorite GIF ever, the dancing. During that time, we're gonna take a look at one of our listeners' current favorite thing through a picture or a video. Now, about the second hour, we have Q2K as a main segment, and during that segment, you'll be able to test your K-pop knowledge through quizzes. For this one, we're going to be joined by our Tuesday guests, Isha and Aria from X-Scene. So I hope you guys look forward to the fun K-pop quiz. Before we move on to the song break, I have a quick short announcement regarding the survey we are conducting through our official website. You guys can take it through this website right here, arirang.com. Tune into it, and you'll see the button that says radio on top of the website. Click on it, and you'll see a banner that says 2026 Arirang Radio Listener Survey. Shouldn't take more than 5 minutes of your life, so please participate. That'd be greatly appreciated.

did. Now, with that, we're going to take a short song break and be right back with Saw of the Day, beginning with Raincoat featuring Milena by Lowdive, followed by If I by Treasure. Enjoy!

Radioness. Welcome back. The first song was Raincoat featuring Milena by Lowdive, and the second song was If I by Treasure. Tashmia, thank you so much for taking the survey. She said, I just came back after finishing the survey. Thank you so much. That means a lot to our station. Well, to the rest of the listeners, if you forgot to take the survey, you guys can still take it through our official website, arirang.com, so please participate. And one more thing, there's going to be a question asking you guys what your favorite show and who your favorite DJ is. Make sure to choose Radiness and me, Samuels Hall. Now with that, let's move on to our first segment. Song of the Day is the name, and it's time for me to recommend a song for all of our listeners. And the song I brought today is a really famous song that I wanted to listen to again after a long time. These days, music trends move very fast, as most of you guys already know. Many songs kind of became popular for a short time, and then people move on to the next one. But when I look back, there are just so many great songs that were really well made. And I especially like songs that show people a place or a culture through music. Even if you have never been there, a good song can help you imagine what it is like. That's why I chose today's song. I think it can help people, well, who have never visited South Korea, imagine the place that the song talks about. With that being said, let's have a listen to the song right away. We have Yeosu Bampada, Yeosu Night Sea by Busker Busker. Enjoy!

Radioness. Man, we're getting so many mixed comments about both the survey and about this song. The previous song was Yosu Pampada, Yosu Night Sea by Busker Busker. I'm gonna go through the comments that I got during the previous song break. And nigga, about the survey, she said, by the way, this comment almost made me cry. I know it's kind of a weird timing to get emotional, but this is the kind of comment that moves me. She said, my dad voting for Sam and moving on, even though I told him he can vote for two more DJs. He definitely has bias. Thank you so much, Papa Anega. Hope you're listening to the show right now. That means a lot, man. Much love. And on to the next one. Crash Override, thank you so much for the support. He said, I took the survey yesterday. Now, the question is, who did you vote for? And the next one, Bo says, I took the survey too. Thank you so much, man. And he added, I chose Sam as my favorite DJ. Thank you so much. Your support means a lot to me. And Adrian says, I answered twice, but one for a show I watch. Well, thank you so much for the support, Adrian. And Wendell said, I took it as well days ago. And Autumn says, oh, there was a time I had this album on repeat on my mom's car CD player. LOL. I wonder when this song was released, by the way. It was released several years back, right? Approximately about like 10 years ago or so. Anyway, what was it like back then, Autumn? Were you already living in the States or were you still in Korea back then? And next one from Bo about this song, Busker Busker, I remember them. At least hearing their name before when I was younger during middle school. And Halsey says, very contemplative song it is. And Bahar said, 이 거리를 너와 함께 걷고 싶다. Translates to, I want to walk this path with you. The question is, Bahar, with who? How's it going with between you and the guy you told us several episodes ago? And Tashmia says, this SOTD goes well if you're alone in a boat, drifting away silently while tasting peace with your ears. And Stacy too said, I love this song from Busker Busker. It's a beautiful song. Well, thank you so much. All right, with that, let's move on to the next segment, shall we? The name is Music Nerd. And during today's Music Nerd, we're not going to talk about music, but I am going to briefly, tell you guys a bit about the city of Yeosu. So guys, what I want you guys to do right now is leave your YouTube app or whatever you guys are using right now to listen to the show. Just leave the show in the background, open up another tab and search for Yeosu. It's spelled Y-E-O-S-U. It was formerly romanized as Y-O-S-U, so don't get it mixed up. It's Y-E-O-S-U. And while you guys listen to what I have to tell you guys about this city, I would like you guys to watch or see the pictures of the beautiful city Yeosu. Anyway, with that, so Yeosu is a small port city, as you guys could tell through the pictures, but it has some of the best ocean views and relaxed vibes you can find in the country, mostly because of how many people reside there. There's only like 260,000 people residing in the city, which means the place is pretty chill. There, if you go there, you can walk along the harbor like the song said, take a cable car over the sea, and visit small islands and see the beautiful sunset they have to offer. And during the evening, the famous Yeosu Pampada, Yeosu Night Sea, just lights up with bridges, ships, and streets. Now, that's a must if you go there. Don't even think about going back to your hotel if you ever get a room while you stay in the city of Yeosu. The night view of this city is a must. Now, make a note. And food is another big reason to go there. So Yeosu, it's a port city. It's known for its fresh seafood and mostly ganjanggaejang, soy marinated crab, and local dishes. You can try a traditional fish market, and there's of course a lot of street vendors around the harbor. And some of y'all would think, how do we get there though? Well, getting there from Seoul is the easiest part. Just take the KTX, that's a high-speed train from Seoul to Seoul or Yongsan station,
to Yeosu Expo Station, and it's gonna take you guys about like 3 hours-ish. So that was a quick guide on how to get to Yeosu and some of the things you can do there. I hope you guys get the chance to visit something. It's definitely worth the trip. So make a note of it. Make a note of what we just learned today. We learned about Yeosu, Y-E-O-S-U. With that, we are gonna take a short song break and be right back. Oh, I almost forgot. Guys, remember, we had a riddle today. I want you guys to participate. Today's riddle is, there is a K-pop group called 7US. Who's the leader of this group? And Adrian, about the question, he was like, objection, he said that duo, not a group. Well, unfortunately, Adrian, I like to refer a group consists of more than two people. And 7US, I know it's a duo, but there's more than two people in it. That means it's a group. All right, with that, we're going to slide into the next song break, beginning with Pluma by Miwan Sonyeon, followed by 신호를 보내줘, featuring Eric Mins by Seung-hoo. Enjoy!

Are you a fan of Korean culture? Stay in the loop with the freshest K-pop and the latest from Korea. This is your host, Samuel Hall, and you are listening to Radiance. Welcome back. Previous songs were Pluma by Miwan Sonyeon and Shinoru Bonejo Send Me a Signal featuring Eric Mins by Seung-Hu. So guys, you know what? Before the previous song break, I know I got mixed up while I was trying to tell you guys my own definition of a group. So I'm going to make it easy for you guys to understand. So in my personal dictionary, 2 is the minimum number of people required to be called a group. That's just my definition of group. Both trio. And if there's 4, they should be called a quartet. I mean, there are words that describe, depending on describe a group depending on how many numbers of members are in it. Well, anyway, I assume we all have different opinions about the definition of a group, so please be my guest. Share your opinions through YouTube live chat while I go through other comments not related to, like, how many members should be in a group to be called a group. Anyway, Autumn said 30 hours. No, I did not say 30 hours. I said 3 hours, my friend. And Aniga says, the important question is, where to eat? You know what? I had no idea what the answer to this question, so I had to look it up on the web, and turns out there is a restaurant that you must visit when you go to the city of Yeosu, and the name of this place is called let me scroll down real quick. Yes, it's called Najin Gukbap. I have no idea what they sell, but they say it's a must visit when you go there. And the next one, okay, oh there's a Pokemon called Ductria too, Sam. That's so true. And the next one from Bohar, oh my god, no way. She said, I am literally staring at the guy's face now as we speak, Sam. Do you want to tell him anything? Well, you know what? Pump up the volume of this show. I'm going to give you 5 seconds. 5, 4, 3, 2, 1. Now, whoever Bahar is talking to right now, I have one thing to tell you and one thing only. So, you might want to ask Bahar a question. Bahar, to ask her what BLY mean. Once again, you might want to ask Bahar what BLY stands for. Now, on to the next one. Stacy too shared what she's doing right now. She said, QOTD, I just woke up, I'm making breakfast, and I'm about to start a project. Okay, what project are we talking here? And the next one, Bahar says, never. No, seriously, tell him about that secret promotion code. And did you ask him the magical question yet? Do you like K-pop? And the next one, Adrian says, oh yes, the person who won last night wasn't able to send what kind of GIF. No, we didn't get any requests from yesterday's winner, but still, lucky us, we at least have our favorite GIF, right? And the next one, Crash Override said, have a toothache and can't wait until the dentist appointment today. Wow, kind of weird thing to look forward to, but still, hope you get freed from your pain soon, Crash. And the next one, it comes from Sia. First off, welcome. She said, I traveled to another city for my graduation ceremony last Saturday. My sleep cycle is messed up, so I slept all day long. I just woke up now. Yay! Good for you, Sia. And now, on to the next one. Oh, no way, Bahar said. He already knows you're trying hard. Autumn says, BLY, but love yellow. No, that's not what it means. So what happened was Bahar once told all of us that she has a crush on a certain person. So I asked her to ask that person a specific question. And that was, do you like K-pop? If the answer is yes, I told her, as in Bahar, to bring him over to the show so we could gain another regular listener.

And I was seriously wondering whether she asked a question or not. And along with the question, I told her to give him the promotion promo code, and that is BLY, which stands for Bahar Loves You. Now, with that, it's time for me to reveal the answer of today's riddle. We got so many answers, by the way. Claire says, I think it's TJ. And Adrian says, I don't think there's a leader in that group. And Bo said, the K-pop group 7 is formerly known as Mask is managed by PCS Entertainment. Wow, that's a very specific description of the group. Thank you so much for copy-pasting what was on the web about them. They do not have an official appointed group leader. And Tashmia says, TJ, the leader of 7S. Bahart said, didn't 7S change leaders every month? I guess this month it's TJ. Well, the answer is there's no leader in that group. So the reason is that the members take turns being the leader, rotating the role from time to time. So the answer is there's no leader on this group. So congratulations to Adrian and Bo. You know what? Today, since we already have a GIF recommended by Adrian being streamed on the tablet, I'm going to give Bo the chance to choose the GIF for tomorrow. Congrats, buddy. Please recommend us a GIF for tomorrow. With that, we're going to take a short song break and be right back, beginning with Y2K by Queen's Eye, followed by Asirage Barely featuring Hanoro by Ku Won Chan. Enjoy!

0: Your chair has arrived.
1: Welcome back. The previous songs were Y2K by Queen's Eye and Asarage Barely featuring Handoro by Koo Won Chan. Now let's move on to the next segment. It's called Chae, and we're about to take a look at Tashmir's favorite thing through a video, I believe. Let's read the message together. Ba-bam! It goes, Hi everyone, May 28th was the second Eid, or the second Hari Raya. I went outside to see all the goats and cows, so here's the video of the sheep that I finally got to see. I never expected I would see two sheeps this year. The last time I saw sheeps in the second Hari Raya was 12 years ago. I'm glad that I was able to see sheeps this year. I pat them and fed them. The video of the second sheep isn't here because I don't have any good videos of it. By the way, I got slapped by a cow's tails this year, but but don't worry, it did not hurt at all. Thank you so much. All right, with that, let's watch the video together. Bye-bye.

was that you? Like, I can definitely tell how much of a sheep person you are by the way you were patting this thing. I mean, if I were you, I would probably freak out just by standing right next to it. I mean, it was huge, right? Wasn't it intimidating? Anyway, thank you so much for the video, Tashmia. With that, we're gonna take another song break and leave it all up to our listeners to share their opinions about the video. With that, we have Ceremony featuring Mion by Soran. Enjoy!

Welcome back. Previous song was Ceremony featuring Mion by Soran. Now, let's go back to speaking a little more about the video from Tashmia. Tashmia, first off, she answered to my question. She said, nah, it's too cute to be intimidating. And Adrian says, that sheep having his good day in life. And Sheila's is very cute. And Anega just brought my worst nightmare back into reality. She says, Sam, she sent you a video of her handling snakes. You're surprised she pet a sheep? Seriously? You know what, Anega? Thank you so much for bringing me back to one of the terrifying moments that I had while I was hosting the show. And Autumn said, LOL, that reminds me of the time my younger sister got slapped by the tiger's tail when we were getting a photo with him in Thailand decades ago. Oh my god, how is she even able to be alive right now? And Autumn, you know what? Your comment just brought me back one of the moments that I had back when I was in Bali. I assume most of our listeners already know because I've been sharing this story millions of times in the past. But in case there's a listener who might be unfamiliar with what I share to most of our listeners, is that I went to Bali, right? I was there for a vacation about a couple of weeks. I decided to hit this temple, and the temple was full of wild monkeys. And there was a monkey bathing under the sun, looking all relaxed and chill. So I was like, why not get a selfie with that monkey? I sat right next to it and tried to take my cell phone out in front of that thing. And all of a sudden, that thing grabbed by my hair and gave me this scary look on its face, like, ah, like most of the monkeys would do when they are intimidated by a human being. And what happened after was that I got slapped by the back of my head, like, whoosh. And that was indeed a very terrifying moment. All right. Oh, Claire says, well, thank God I wasn't the only one who was reminded of it. Claire says, I was thinking about the monkey story, too. All right. With that, it's time for us to stream the last track, and I'll be right back with the second segment. We have 내 마음 희야신스, My Hyacinth by 우예린. Enjoy.

0: Can you hear it? This is the sound of life. Clear, pure water flowing through the deep, hidden veins of Jeju-do Island. Because groundwater stays deep beneath the surface, it remains hidden from our eyes. But being unseen means it requires even more meticulous care. It demands a level of management that is both invisible and absolute. This is why JPDC uses the eyes of science. We operate a 24-hour surveillance network that never sleeps. With 62 monitoring stations placed strategically around our water sources, we capture the faintest breath of Jeju's groundwater, recording its status with total honesty. We go beyond just watching. Using our proprietary AI models, we predict groundwater levels up to 3 months in advance. Preventing issues before they even arise, this is a smart, uncompromising standard of Jeju Samdasu. To protect the water, we must first protect the land. Since 2002, we have been purchasing the land surrounding our sources. Today, 710,000 square meters of land, vast and untouched, is preserved in its purest state, shielded from any pollution. In every sip of water you take today, there is a promise. A promise to use science to prove what nature has given us and to ensure this purity flows unchanged for generations to come. Enriching Jeju, bringing happiness to its people. A cleaner tomorrow for Jeju, created by JPDC.
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the second hour of Raidiness. This is your host, Samuel Saw, and the main segment for part two is going to be Cue the K, joined by Isha and Aria from X-Scene. Now, we're going to take a short song break and be right back, beginning with Atmos by Shiny, followed by Boom Pala by Le Sserafim. Enjoy!

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1: Welcome back to the second hour of Radiness. This is your host, Samuel. Saw anime segment for part two is going to be Q the K. It's a segment where you can test your K-pop knowledge through quizzes. And for this one, we're going to be joined by Isha and Nadia from Maxine. Welcome back!
2: Oh my God.
1: All right, who's who?
2: Hey guys, it's your girl, Aria, back in the studio. Did you miss me?
1: Yay!
2: Yeah, you're the only one. I knew I could trust you.
1: I mean, apparently, Sangmin did miss you too.
2: Really? Oh,
1: I mean, he's on YouTube right now.
2: But he never mentions me.
1: Oh, yeah. Of how unfortunate.

0: definite. Who are you, ma'am?
1: Hi, I'm Misha.
0: Yay!
1: Nice to meet you again.
0: Welcome back, welcome back. By the way, Arya, may I ask you a question? So this comment caught my eyes from CS's I Saw Arya log. It was fun.
2: Uh-huh.
0: So what does this person mean by Arya log?
2: Well, Arya log is basically me just documenting our trips, abroad trips.
3: Documenting요?
0: Okay.
2: Documenting. It means 그냥 찍은 거.
0: Okay.
2: Our trips abroad. Yeah. So every time we have a trip and I have the 여유, like I have the time.
0: Okay.
2: And storage in my phone to do that, I take like small clips of whatever we're doing and then compile it everything into a fun video in like, in a faster pace.
0: Wow. Sounds wonderful.
2: It is actually wonderful. I would suggest you watch it.
0: Okay, when can we expect the next episode then?
2: When we go abroad next time.
0: Okay, when is it happening?
2: When is it happening?
0: In the future.
2: Yeah, in the future.
0: Well, good luck. Thank you so much. Where can we watch it then?
3: SNS?
2: On every SNS that we have.
3: Instagram, TikTok, etc.
2: It's like in the shorts format, so it's everywhere.
0: Okay, thank you. What about you, Isha? What did you do today?
3: I just came to Seoul today. And I went to...
0: Where were you until yesterday?
3: I went to trip.
0: To?
3: To Mukho. Do you know Mukho?
0: Where's Mukho?
3: Mukho is like 요즘 핫플.
0: Okay, it's a trending place.
3: Yeah, rising trending place. And I visited and it's really good trip to me.
0: Okay.
3: Mm-hmm. And I came back today.
0: Okay.
3: And come here.
0: Okay, so it's in which country?
2: Huh?
0: Mukho.
2: Country. It's in Korea.
3: Gangwon-do.
0: Gangwon-do Mukho.
3: Mm-hmm.
0: Mukho.
3: Mm-hmm.
0: So Mook Lake, I guess.
3: I don't think so.
0: Because Ho means lake in Korean, right?
3: Yeah, some kind of fun.
2: She went to a beach, though.
0: Okay, what can we expect in that city, then?
3: Hae.
0: Okay, raw
3: and
0: fish.
3: Ocean view.
0: Ocean view. Okay, well, thank you. Any activities we can enjoy there as a tourist, then?
3: Oh, I heard there are some, like, riding.
0: Okay.
3: Riding activity, but I can't do it.
2: In the sea?
3: Oh, no. In mountain and, like, 약간 그 높은 높이에서 이렇게 슝 패러글라이딩.
0: Kind of a bungee jumping. It's not? Wait.
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0: So you can fly around across the Mook Lake if you go there. I have no idea what she's talking about, but still, sounds very fun to me.
3: Yeah.
0: Did you document your activities during your stay in Mukho?
3: Unfortunately, not.
2: Aww. 아, 셋로그 찍었어야지.
3: 아, 없어. 정신이 너무 없어가지고.
0: Okay, but did you enjoy
2: that? Zipline. Yeah, really. Zipline is the word.
0: Kind of
3: zipline, but it's a little bit different.
0: It's
3: different.
0: Not?
3: Yeah.
0: Okay.
3: Mm-hmm.
2: 그렇대요.
3: And 여러분 찾아보세요 한번.
0: Okay, guys, look it up on the web. It's Mukho. How's it spelled in English? M-U-K-H-O, I think. All right, thank you so much. Anyway, June has officially begun. It's also this beginning of summer. How did you spend your today?
2: My today?
0: Yeah.
2: Well, I was just chilling at home.
0: Yeah?
2: Until we got here and we were late and I had to run.
0: I mean, you guys were not late.
2: Yes,
0: you guys were on time for the show. Yeah.
2: But like usually we come like an hour before the show starts. But today, I was just chilling at home in the morning.
0: Okay.
2: Drinking my coffee.
0: Okay.
2: Talking to my mom.
0: Okay.
3: Mm-hmm. All
0: right.
2: I had a very good hazelnut coffee that I got from Malaysia. It's so good. I'm so sad that I have only one left though.
0: Oh, good for you. What about you, Isha? What did you do today?
3: Today?
0: Yes.
3: Today.
0: You came back to Seoul and you must have did something, right?
3: Just like eat my dinner.
0: Okay.
3: And take and bought some coffee.
0: Okay.
3: And came here.
0: Yeah. Good for you. I'm so excited. Yay. Anyway, it's time for us to kick off Cue the K with energy. Guys, mind explaining what this is about?
2: We have two rounds in Cue the K. In round one, there will be quizzes on pure Korean words as well as quizzes on K-pop songs. In round two, we're going to listen to a K-pop song and try to write down the lyrics.
1: 캐더케이는 1라운드와 2라운드로 진행됩니다. 1라운드에서는 순 우리말과 케이팝 듣기 퀴즈를 풀어볼 거고요. 2라운드에서는 케이팝을 듣고 가사를 쓰는 시간을 가져볼 거예요.
2: For Cue the K, we're going to team up and solve the quiz together. There are a total of six questions, and if you get three wrong, we'll have to face a penalty.
1: 퀴더케이 퀴즈는 저희가 한 팀이 되어서 문제를 풀 거예요. 총 6문제이고 그 중에 3문제를 틀리면 벌칙을 받아야 됩니다.
0: 맞아요. And of course, as usual, if they hit the jackpot, we're gonna wrap things up with one of their songs. So what would you like to stream if you hit the jackpot?
1: Run.
0: Run it is.
1: Because it's summer.
0: Yay! All right, before we move on to the next song break, I have a very important announcement regarding the survey we are conducting through our official website. It's called 2026 Arirang Global Listener Survey. 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You guys can take it there. And it shouldn't take more than 5 minutes of your life, so please participate.
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2: 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There will be another question asking, why do you listen to Radio Nuz? If you choose because I like the guest, it will mean a lot to us and give us great support. So we really appreciate your participation.
1: 설문조사 항목 중에 듣고 있는 방송을 선택하는 질문이 있는데요. 그때 꼭 라디오너스를 선택해 주시고요. 이어서 라디오너스를 듣는 이유를 묻는 질문이 나올 텐데요. 그 부분에 이렇게 웨이브를 하고 있는 게스트가 좋아서를 선택해 주시면 저희에게 큰 힘이 되니까요. 많은 참여 부탁드립니다.
0: Well, thank you so much. With that, we're going to proceed with our next song break. We have Dazzle Flash by Exene.
1: Enjoy! Enjoy!

0: Welcome back. That was Dazzle Flash by Xscene. And before we proceed with Cue the K, I looked into the origin of the place Mukho. And turns out it is said to have been named by combining the characters for black ink, that is Muk in Korean, and lake, Hosu, Ho, reflecting the idea of place where the sea, water, and water birds are all dark in color, and the surrounding landscape is just so beautiful that it is like a lake, perfectly suited for writing.
1: Like
0: so the area does not have a lake, but it has the meaning of lake in its name.
1: Okay, so both were right.
0: Yeah, both of us are right. Yeah!
2: Oh, you got a knowledge too.
0: Woohoo! Anyway, with that, team chant, please.
2: Sha.
1: Rang, zi, song.
0: Perfect. All right, so first quiz is a K-pop lyrics quiz. I'm going to read out Korean lyrics translated into English, and they're going to have to take a guess what the name of this song is, as well as the name of the artist. Are you ready?
2: Yeah.
0: Let's go.
2: Oh, wow.
0: You are a tired, sick traveler. You are a loner. Your incurable disease cannot exist there.
3: Right,
0: I'm gonna read it out loud once again for you guys. So, it is, you are a tired, sick traveler.
1: 피곤하고 아픈 여행자.
0: You are a loner.
3: 너는 그냥 혼자 있고 친구 없어.
0: Your incurable disease
3: 네 병은?
0: Cannot exist there.
3: 답이 없어.
2: 답이 없어. No dab?
3: 정이 있을 수가 없어.
0: Yes, it 그곳에. Is no dab.
2: 정답, no dab.
0: Well... Yeah, you guys want me to read it again or?
3: 이거예요?
0: 모를요.
3: 이 말이
2: it's done?
0: Yeah, it's done.
3: It's done? Okay.
0: All right.
3: Oh, 너는?
0: I'm gonna read it once again for y'all.
2: Okay.
0: So it goes, you are tired, sick traveler. You are a loner. Your incurable disease can't exist there.
2: Wow.
1: 너의,
2: I have no idea.
1: 큐어가 뭐야?
3: 큐어?
0: Cure.
1: Cure. 한국말로 뭐예요?
0: Cure. C-U-R. I can't tell you that.
2: 아, wow.
1: Cure. 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
1: 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That was 다시
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0: Well, well, well, you might want to focus on to the YouTube live section. A lot of listeners are trying to help you guys out. 어, oh, what do you mean? 아! Why?
2: 지치고 병든 나그네야. 이건가?
0: Maybe.
3: 이게 뭐야, 저게?
2: 오! Thank
0: right.
2: you, guys.
0: Write down the answer in 5, 4, 3, 2, 1. All right, they wrote 소문에 낙원, Paradise of Rumors by...
2: 악동 뮤지션.
0: Okay. Congrats. The answer is 소문의 낙원, Paradise of Rumors by 악뮤. It's a song by, well, 악동 musician. It was released in April 2026, and the song tells the story of people carrying their own wounds and scars, setting out in search of comfort in love in a paradise that exists only in rumors.
1: Okay.
0: Now, let's move on to the next one. What's going to happen is our team is going to let you guys hear a song. And one part of the song is hidden under the sound effect that sounds like...
1: Di-do-di!
0: Thank you! And they are to take a guess. What I mean by they, it includes to all our listeners. You guys are in charge of taking a guess what word that is. Are you ready?
2: Yeah.
0: Let's go.

0: 내가 없을 때 꼭 이런 날에만 집 가기 전에 빅 마트. Alright, yeah, I'm gonna read the lyrics once again. It goes, 괜찮아, 괜찮아, 이런 일들 많잖아. 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So much going on, like the earphone cable gets tangled in your pocket, and 흰 티에 뭐 묻을 때, when you spill something on your white t-shirt, 교통카드 에가 없을 때, when you don't have in your transit card. Yeah, 꼭 이런 날에만 집 가기 전에 비마치. It's always in a day when it rains before you get home. Well?
1: Yeah.
0: What you laughing at, Aria?
2: Somebody's wishing me a happy birthday. My birthday was like 2 months ago.
1: Oh, wow. Belated birthday.
2: It's not even 12. What is going on?
0: All right. Anyway, okay. Guys.
1: Yep.
0: What made we you think it. It's 잔고?
2: Head
0: balance,
2: carrots.
0: Though?
2: Head carrots here.
0: Oh, really?
2: Yeah.
0: Okay. Well, let's reveal the answer then. The answer is...
2: 3, 2, 1... 잔고.
0: Man, you guys aren't the only ones who got the correct answer. Anega says the balance. Yes, yeah. The answer is 잔고 balance, as in bank account balance.
2: Balance.
0: All right, the song was released in 2017 by... 17. It's an encouraging song about clapping together, staying positive, and smiling even on days when things do not go as planned.
2: Oh, I have a TMI. I want to really share this. So I used to watch 17 someone named clap fan cams on the TV back home, and I would make my grandparents watch it with me.
0: What?
2: Okay. And they would have colorful hair, and my grandparents should be always like, they were very like fascinated. Wow, he has red hair. Wow, that's colorful.
1: You're so 대단.
2: Yeah, well, that happened.
0: All right, ooh. Thank you so much for the TMI. Now, moving on to the third one. This time we have a K-pop mix quiz. We're gonna let you guys hear a mix of three songs, and you are to guess which songs are included in it. Are you ready?
2: Yes.
0: Let's go.

0: Okay. So far, they have 잊어버리지만, Don't Forget by Crush. And what's the second one?
1: Boom Boom.
0: Boom Boom, boom, boom by Momoland. Okay.
1: Okay, and, we got it.
0: Okay, interesting. Do you want to listen to the song one more time or?
2: Oh, yeah.
0: Would you like to stick to the answer?
2: One more time.
0: Okay, let's hear it then. Bye bye. You know what? I don't like the level of confidence Isha has right now. Like, when I offered them to, I listened to the song one more time. She was like, okay, let's do it. Even though I already know what the answer is. Yeah, you can.
2: Just check.
0: Yeah. So, are you ready to reveal the answer?
2: Yep.
0: Let's go. The answer is...
2: Ba-bum. Go.
1: 잊어버리지 마 by Crush 선배님 Boom Boom by Momoland 선배님 노력 by 박원 선배님
2: Yeah!
1: 고우가 왜 이렇게 웃기지?
0: Wow! You guys are killing it today! And the answer is Boom Boom by Momoland and 노력 effort by 박원 and 잊어버리지 마 Don't forget featuring Taeyeon by Crush. Now, let's move on to the fourth one. It's a guess the title round. Are you ready?
2: Yep!
0: Let's go!

0: The song you guys are listening to right now was released in 2023 by the artist who goes by the name of 10cm. All you need to do is guess the name of this song. This question is a multiple choice question.
1: 지금 듣고 계시는 노래는 2023년에 발매된 10cm의 노래입니다. 이 노래의 제목을 맞춰주세요.
0: 1번, option number 1. The first time I loved you never changed. 처음으로 사랑하는 마음은 변치 않아. Option 2. The name of my first love. 첫사랑의 이름. Option 3. Shout it out. Call my name. 소리쳐. 이름을 불러봐. Option 4. Unchanging first love. 부동의 첫사랑.
2: 어, oh, by the way, Autumn, thank you so much for the compliment. His voice is so unique.
3: I think so too.
2: Oh, well, thank you.
3: I'm

0: sure she was talking.
1: I know, man. I know.
0: He's so defensive.
1: All right, guys. We're gonna go through the options once again. Option number one is 처음으로 사랑하는 마음은 변치 않아. The first time I loved you never changed. Second one is 첫사랑의 이름, the name of my first love. Option three is 소리쳐 이름을 불러봐. Shout it out, call my name. And the last one is 부동의 첫사랑, unchanging first love. What do you think the answer is?
2: Number four.
1: You sure?
2: Yep.
1: Why?
2: Because I know this song. I really like his song.
1: Adia, what's your opinion? What do you think the answer is?
3: I know.
4: I have no idea. You know what?
2: Yeah, she just told me. I don't know.
4: I'm just going to stick to Isha's answer.
0: Yeah, we go with the flow. Yeah.
2: Good trust.
0: I have no other option. I don't trust him.
1: All right, guys. Time for us to reveal the answer then. Yep. The answer is?
2: Number four, 부동의 첫사랑.
1: Oh my.
2: Wow. Today, not bad.
0: Not bad.
1: Is today's question too easy for you guys?
2: No, not easy, but
1: I mean, not only for you guys, but it certainly has been really easy for most of the listeners. Like Autumn's like 4-4-4-4-4, and Bahar is like.
2: 근데 다들 잘 맞죠.
1: Bahar is like 부동의 첫사랑, and Adrian says 4. Control C, Control V, Bahar's answer.
0: If Bahar like has like real good pronunciation in real life, she is gonna be so offended with you. Like,
1: no, I'm just reading it as it is. I mean, she's really good at typing in Korean, too. Yeah. If she wrote her comment in Korean, I would have read it as it is.
0: But she wrote it in Korean, though.
1: Oh, really? She did?
0: Yeah.
1: Oh, I did not know that. Anyway, Anega says, 부동의 첫사랑, and Hell Eve says, 4-4-4-4-4-4-4. All right, guys. You guys got that right, too. The answer is number 4, 부동의 첫사랑.
0: Uh-huh.
1: All right, now let's move on to the fifth question. It's wow. a pure Korean word question. Are you ready?
0: Yep.
1: Let's go. This question is about a pure Korean word. It's a multiple choice question. What does the pure Korean word 거꾸로기 mean? 이번 문제는 한글 순 우리말 문제고요. 객관식 문제입니다. 순 우리말 거꾸로기 무슨 뜻일까요? Option 1. The remainder left after something has been picked out or cut away. 골라내거나 잘라내고 남은 나머지. Option 2. 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The rough, bristle-like hairs attached to the husk of a grain. 나달 껍질에 붙은 껄끄러운 수염. 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The act of showing off or behaving boastfully. 잘난 척하며 의시되는 행동. 잘난 척. To all the 우리 fam out there listening to the show, what do you think the answer is? 자, 과연 거꾸로기 무슨 뜻일까요? What do you think it mean? Shall we try to put it to use in real life?
2: Yep.
1: All right, Isha, what if 거꾸로기 means the remainder left after something has been picked out or cut away? How would you use it?
2: Oh, wow. 나는 거꾸로기도 소중하게 생각해야 된다고 생각해.
1: 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You think it makes sense?
2: No.
1: Okay, we're going to scratch this one off the list. And Bahar said, it's the second time you're getting this question, girls.
2: Huh?
1: No wonder this word sounded kind of familiar to me, too. Adrian says, it's not number two, is it? Well, you never know. All right, Aria, what if 거꾸로기 mean maggots found in food? How would you use it?
0: 음식물 쓰레기를 제대로 안 버리면 거꾸로기가 생겨요.
1: Oh, if you don't take care of food trash properly, you're gonna end up seeing a lot of 거꾸로기s in it. I think it makes sense.
2: Me too.
0: It does make sense.
1: It does, right?
0: Yeah.
1: So?
0: Oh.
1: Should we keep it or should we scratch this one off the list?
0: The uncanny stare.
1: Yeah.
2: Just keep it.
1: You wanna keep it?
2: Yeah.
1: You sure?
2: No.
1: Ah, yeah.
0: Let's keep it.

0: Yeah, let's just put it that way then.
1: Rice okay. bread yeah? 있잖아.
2: 일단
1: 그러면
2: 해볼게.
1: 이거 아니네.
0: I don't know.
1: Let's just put it that way. That would
0: like,
1: have never
0: honestly,
1: come.
0: Like, the reason why I'm feeling so confused right now is because I have absolutely no idea what a 나달껍질 is.
2: I heard first time.
0: Okay, yeah, anyway.
2: Okay, okay.
0: How about we like come up with an example like, oh, look at that 꺼꾸러기.
2: Oh, yeah. Oh, 저 꺼꾸러기 좀 봐. Oh, yeah.
0: All right. Now, let's move on to the final option. What if 꺼꾸러기 means the act of showing off or behaving boastfully? How do you use it in real life, Adia?
1: 내가 우리 아무 어떻게 많이 유명해져도 절대 거꾸러기 행동 안 할 거야.
0: Okay. So PD님 is given an example for us to have a better understanding of what this 나달껍질 by saying 나달껍질을 먹기지 아니한 곡식에 알 like what's that supposed to mean? All right. So so 나달껍질 is a skin of a grain before it's peeled.
1: Rice
0: yeah?
1: bran.
0: Yeah.
2: Ah.
0: Okay. So I did not know it had hairs on it.
1: More like peach fuzz.
2: It has hair?
1: Like, I think hair is...
0: I just found out. Yeah, apparently it does.
1: 복숭아 위에 있는 것처럼 있나 봐.
2: 근데 곡식의 알인데?
0: It only applies to the grains, not fruits.
1: 아니, 아니, like, 비슷하게.
0: But either way, it's the hair, a hair is attached on grain.
2: 있나 봐.
0: Yeah.
1: 있나 봐요.
0: All right, so, Aria, please give us an example. With the final option. Yeah.
1: I already did though.
2: One more time.
0: You did.
1: 내가 아무리 유명해져도 거꾸러기 행동은 안 할게.
0: Oh, no matter how famous I become in the future, I promise you guys I won't be a 거꾸러기. I think it makes perfect sense.
1: Okay.
0: Adia, what do you think? What's your opinion?
1: I mean, it makes sense to me too, but now that you're agreeing with me, I think it does not make sense, but I don't know.
0: Okay. So what do you think the answer
1: is? I think it has to be number two.
0: Is it? All right. We're going to go through the options once again. Option one is the remainder left after something has been picked out or cut away. Option two is maggots found in food. Option three is the rough bristle-like hairs attached to the husk of a grain. And the last one is the act of showing off or behaving boastfully. To all the listeners, what do you think the answer is? We are getting a couple of guesses. Hell Eve says number one, and Halsey going for number three, and Autumn going for number two, and Young Sheila going with number three. We all have divided opinions on this. Guys, time to make up your mind.
2: 답이 없는 것 같은데?
0: No dad. Again, it's no dad.
1: 1 or 2 할래?
2: 1 할까?
0: 5, 4, 3, 2, if they get this one wrong, they won't be able to hit the jackpot, but let's see how it turns out.
1: I think it's
0: the answer is...
2: Number one! Hey!
0: The answer is number three, the rough bristle-like hairs attached to the husk of a grain. Congratulations, they failed to hit the jackpot.
1: Aww.
0: With that, we are gonna take a short song break and be right back, beginning with 박수, clap by 17, followed by 잊어버리지마, don't forget featuring 태연 by Crush. Enjoy!

0: Welcome back. We're back after listening to Paksu Clap by 17 and 잊어버리지마 Don't Forget featuring Taeyeon by Crush. With that, we're going to move on to our final quiz.
1: Yeah.
0: What's going to happen is they're going to listen to a song and they're going to write down the lyrics. 자, 이제 가사 받아쓰기입니다. Are you ready?
1: Yep.
0: All right, so the song I have for you guys today is Uncool by QQQ. All right. Uncool was released in February 2026, and the song carries a message about finding and embracing your own individuality and unique colors in a world that constantly tells you to be the same as everyone else. Now, we're about to have a listen to the music. Are you ready?
1: Yeah, I'm waiting.
0: Oh, wait, before we move on, Bahar said, I wonder if Sam can answer the hard questions he asks you. Well, of course. Anyway, with that, let's have a listen to the music. Ba-bum!

0: Excuse me?
1: It went by so fast. You know what? I'm gonna let you guys hear the music once again for free this time. How about that? Okay. Let's go. Let's go. All right. So, for the last quiz, they get three free hints along with another chance to listen to this song. What's your next move?
0: Hint.
1: Okay, choose a number between 1 to 6, please.
0: Do do do.
1: She chose number 3, and that is the worst one. All right, they chose the worst one. It goes, they get to ask me a question, and I have to answer in either yes or no. Would you like to keep this one for later?
2: Yeah.
1: All right, thank you.
3: Why is that only British?
1: I know, right?
2: Later.
1: Anyway, what's your next move?
0: Hint.
1: What?
3: Hints.
1: Another hint?
0: Yep.
3: Yes.
1: You sure?
0: Mm-hmm.
3: Yes.
1: All right, you chose number 3. All right, Aisha, choose a number between 1 to 5.
0: 2.
1: Number 2. And that is, I have to tell them a word.
0: Oh.
1: Either a verb or a noun.
0: Oh, 좋은데.
1: Yeah?
0: 첫 글자가 낫지 않아?
1: Okay, they would 근데... like to know the first word.
0: 아, 두 번째?
1: The second one.
0: Yep.
1: 좋고.
0: 좋고.
1: Going after. 좋고.
0: It's second word?
1: Yeah, it is 뭐야? The second word.
0: Oh.
1: Alright.
0: 지워. 멀리서 지워.
1: Now they are down to one free hint.
0: Yeah.
1: And the good news is they still have another chance to listen to this song.
0: Oh,
1: so
0: yeah.
1: So what's your next move?
0: A hint.
1: Another hint. Choose a number between 1 to 4.
3: Number one.
1: They get to listen to this song one more time. Let's go.

0: 근데 이 순간 맞는 것 같아.
1: So hard to hear.
0: 나라 이 순간.
1: Alright, the listeners are trying to help you guys out. You might want to refer to Bahar's comment. Arya, would you read it out loud for us?
2: My hint is that the first line is a question and the second line is an answer. 첫 번째 라인은 줄은 질문이고 두 번째 줄은 대답이래.
1: Okay. And?
0: 아! 뭘 쫓고 있을까?
1: Ooh. Alright, and Adrian said, we knew about this question. Sorry, girls. Okay.
0: 어때? 뭘 쫓고 있을까? 난 나를 찾으러.
1: Well, well, well. All right, guys. Would you like to use the first hint that you chose?
0: Yep.
1: All right. What's the question? Ask me a question.
0: 찾으러?
1: I'm going to answer in either yes or no.
0: Is it the last word? Mm? Is 찾으러?
1: Okay. Yes and no.
0: Huh?
1: I mean, you guys got it clear. Okay, got it close.

0: but
1: then it's this raw, not raw.
2: 차즈 raw is 없는 말.
0: Yeah, 차즈 raw doesn't make sense at all. All right, guys.
1: Then does like yes and no make sense?
2: 그 뭔가 비스끄름한데 뭔가 찾으려
1: 찾으려 찾으려.
0: They still have three more hints available, but will have to show us something in return. Per hint.
2: Aria, let's go. Xylophone, Yeonju.
1: No.
0: Aria, please show us something.
1: I literally have nothing to show. Like, literally have it. We've been doing this for a year, and now I'm out of talents to do.
0: Really?
2: Yes. No, you're so talented.
1: Excuse me.
0: I mean, you can always redo the things you did in the past anyway. Yeah.
2: Redo.
1: 나 처음 들어봐. 아니, 언니가 하지.
2: Redo.
1: No.
2: Let's show something.
1: No.
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1: 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Your natural 애교 is so refreshing, you know.
2: I never told like that.
1: It's okay. I'm telling you that.
0: Alright.
1: 3, 2, 1, let's go.
0: Isha, let's go.
2: What?
1: 애교.
2: What?
1: 아 애교 3세트.
2: 같이 하자 그러면. 자 애교 3개.
0: All right, they're going to show us three
1: What's
0: egos.
1: What's the topic? What's the topic?
0: Topic? That's going to be Pikachu. Let's go. That was random.
2: Pikachu.
0: Let's go.
2: 하나, 둘, 셋.
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0: All right, you know what? I'm not only going to give you guys one free hint, but three at the same time because you guys put in everything you've got into that Pikachu ego.
1: All
0: right, first hint is I'm going to tell you guys a letter.
2: Yep.
0: Yeah, for free. Yeah. Which part would you like to
2: know? 왜 나 지금 뭐해? 집중 안 해.
0: Yeah?
1: 아, 잠깐, 정신 약간 잃었어.
0: Which part would you like to know?
2: 이게 낫지 않아?
1: 그래.
0: Okay.
2: The last word of
1: the first line.
0: Of the first line, that is none. None.
1: Last word of the first line.
0: Yeah, last word of the first line, that is none.
2: None?
0: Yep. And moving on to the second free hint, we have 노래 빨리 듣기. I'm going to let you guys listen to the sped up version of the song. Let's go.

0: 저 멀리서 난만 들려 나는
1: 저 멀리서 난
2: Okay. You know what? Instead of listening to the slowed version of the song, how about I tell you the translated version of the lyrics?
0: Okay.
1: Really good.
2: So the answer translates to, what are you going after? I'm trying to find myself. Translate that into Korean and you got yourselves the answer.
1: 자, translate 해봐.
0: Once more?
2: What are you chasing? Or what are you going after? I'm trying to find myself.
0: 너는 뭐를 체이스하고 있을까? 나는 나를 찾고
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2: I'll give you guys 5 more seconds to finish the finish the answer. 5, 4, 3, 2, 1. The answer is
1: 뭘 쫓고 있을까? 넌 난 나를 찾으려.
2: Oh. I mean, they got it close. The answer is 뭘 쫓고 있어? 넌 난 나를 찾으려 해. Yes. All right. Anyway, unfortunately, they weren't able to hit the jackpot for tonight's episode of Cue the K. But good luck with the next time. All right, with that, it's time for us to stream the last track and call it a day. It's a track called Uncool by QQQ. This has been your host, Samuel Saul, along with Isha and Nadia. We're going to say goodbye for now together in 3, 2, 1.
1: Goodbye.

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1: It's here it is.
0: Two.
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0: Three.
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5: Welcome to Arirang News. This is Jin Myung, and we start with our top headlines at this hour. President Lee Jae-myung today met a group of African foreign ministers for greater cooperation. Inviting them to the Blue House, Lee said his government has a special interest in cooperating with African nations, noting their great growth potential. The president took note of the Korea-Africa summit set to be held in 2029 and said he hoped to make it a regular event. Seoul hosted a South Korea-Africa business forum and foreign ministers meeting this week. Korea and the United States have launched formal talks on Seoul's push to develop nuclear power submarines and civil nuclear cooperation, opening a new phase in the bilateral alliance. The first round of consultations began at Seoul's foreign ministry Tuesday morning, with sessions to continue into Wednesday. The highly anticipated meeting is aimed at implementing security commitments outlined in a joint fact sheet last year. The bilateral document reflects key understandings reached between President Lee Jae-myung and Donald Trump on Korea's push to build conventionally armed nuclear-powered submarines and secure greater rights for uranium enrichment and spent fuel reprocessing. A foreign ministry official said both sides agreed to move directly into working-level negotiations rather than treat the launch meeting as a ceremonial opening session. U.S. Undersecretary Allison Hooker also met National Security Advisor Wi Sung-rak today in Seoul. In a separate meeting, the officials welcomed the opening of consultations to implement follow-ups to the allies' joint fact sheet on the security front and hoped to accelerate related talks during the two-day consultations. They reaffirmed the South Korea-U.S. alliance as a linchpin for peace and prosperity in the region and agreed to continue close cooperation on regional and global issues, including the Middle East. The situation in the Middle East is driving up global oil prices, pushing Korea's consumer inflation past the 3% threshold for the first time in over 2 years. According to the Ministry of Finance and Economy on Tuesday, consumer prices in May rose 3.1% on year. This marks an escalation from the 2.6% growth recorded in April, showing that inflationary pressures are rapidly gaining momentum. Petroleum prices served as the primary driver, surging 24.2% on year. Samsung Electronics unveiled on Thursday the first mock-up of its 8th-generation high-bandwidth memory, or HBM5, at Computex 2026 in Taiwan. Samsung's chief technology officer Song Jae-yeok emphasized that the company added a chimney-like structure to lower thermal resistance, giving the company a competitive edge as an integrated device manufacturer. To tackle overheating issues in advanced AI chips, the tech giant introduced a core heat management technology called Heat Path Block. Samsung also showcased its HBM4E wafer and chipset, which successfully operate at a maximum bandwidth of 4 terabytes per second, with plans to apply the world's first hybrid copper bonding technology. Moving to weather forecast. On local election day tomorrow, highs will top 30 degrees Celsius across inland areas nationwide. Temperatures will be boosted by Feiwen effect, which occurs when air warms and dries as it descends mountain ranges. Tomorrow will start off mostly sunny nationwide, with cloud cover increasing through the morning. The current temperatures are 27 degrees in Seoul, 21 degrees in Busan, and 20 degrees on Jeju-do, Ireland. 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

After a few days in Jeju, the pace of travel often starts to change. On the first day, people rush to see the ocean. On the second, they visit the famous spots. But after that, you start noticing different things. A cafe you keep coming back to, a quiet neighborhood street, or the everyday rhythm of the local life. To encourage longer stays, Jeju is offering special benefits throughout June for visitors who stay two nights or more. The idea is to promote a slower style of travel, where people spend more time experiencing local culture and daily life rather than simply checking off attractions. Jeju says the program is part of a broader effort to encourage more meaningful and longer-term visits to the island. Hello, everyone. You're very welcome to The Wonders of Jeju. I'm your host, AK.

0: Hello, everybody. Happy, happy Tuesday. Welcome. You're very welcome to Wonders of Jeju. What's up? What the Wonders of Jeju fam? Welcome back. Well, I'm your host, AK, and the first song, Kachigayo by 17. It is June 2nd. Happy Tuesday. Well, tomorrow is local election day, as you've heard so many times on the Arirang show here in South Korea, right? And you can really, really feel it in the air, because since our station is located right in the heart of the city near Jeju City Hall, like, you know, they're having campaign trucks, like speeches, and yeah, election banners everywhere lately. And it's really hard not to notice that something important is really happening right here. But to be honest with you, like, I'm still learning about politics. Yeah, I wouldn't really say I'm an expert by any means, but I do think it's important to take part, right? And do my small part for the future of this beautiful island, especially living on Jeju, where, like, local decisions can have direct impact on everyday life. It feels so meaningful to pay attention and participate. So if you are voting tomorrow as well, like, I hope the process goes smoothly. But I'm afraid of just going there and just being on the line for a long time. But yeah, I will do. And whether you're, like, deeply into politics or still, like, figuring things out, you know, like me, I think showing up is a pretty good place to start. Anyway, so welcome back to Wonders of Jeju once again. Well, the first song we just heard was Kachigayo by 17. Did I mention? Yeah, probably I did. All right, so we're going to start off with the first segment, Jeju Beat, where we talk about Jeju news updates. Yes, simply, you're going to learn lots of campaign news or project updates and so on and so on. So buckle up for that. And we're going to switch gears to the next segment, Jeju Language Edition, Baren Koram Shinya, where you get to learn a lot of Jeju language. Yes. Well, before we move on, in the second part, we're going to have this special segment, Humans of Jeju. We're going to be joined by a special guest every Tuesdays. And yeah, you will probably be really curious about this person, right? So please buckle up for that as well. All right. Before I say hello back to you, drop your beautiful comments on the chat while I'm sharing the last reminder. If you are here on Jeju Island, you can set your radius to 88.7 FM here in Jeju City. It is 88.1 in Seogwipo City and 101.9 in the Daejeong area, Jeju's global education city. 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The handle is WOJ_Arirang. All right, let me see who just tuned in to Wonders of Jeju, and it's, happy Tuesday. All righty. I see. Chris Marquez, hello. 안녕하세요, sweet, beautiful, amazing AK. Thank you. And Rodolfo, hello, sweet, beautiful AK. Oh my God. Another sweet, beautiful. Yes, sweet, beautiful Chris Marquez and Rodolfo. Thank you very much. And magnetic looking pretty AK Nuna. Tsukasa, hello. Hello. And K-drama, hello, super sweet, AK and team, KFM, gotcha, baby, yes, super sweet, K-drama, thank you. All right, Geek Diggy, hello, hello, hello, Nick is here as well, hello, AK and team, and Kangoo Gosminsu-nim as well. Happy Tuesday, everyone, wishing you a cheerful and happy Tuesday to you too. And Jake, hello, and happy Tuesday, pretty AK, oh my God, another pretty AK. I'm so flattered, guys, and I may be a day late, but happy to start of June. Thank you very much for tuning in, and happy Tuesday again. And Jimin is here. All right, Harzi Arino, hello, pretty, stylish, chic, beautiful. Oh my God, what happened to you guys? And thank you very much. Kind of your comments made my day. And Nick is here. Okay, K-drama. Oh, everybody's here. Thank you very much. And K-drama, I'm voting for continued good vibes on Wonders of Jeju. Yeah, I'm never going to disappoint you. No worries. All right. So, time to move on to another song break and come back with Jeju Beat. The first song, Too Good or 아까워 by 정기고, followed by 쇼콜라 체리밤 by 요조 and Mad Clown.
1: 요즘 매일 난 꿈속에 사는 것 같아 아직도 난 이런 삶이 익숙지

0: I guess the only thing we can do is play you a song.
1: What's been happening on Jeju today? Right now, let's take a closer look at today's stories from the island. Jeju Beat. Jeju has begun preparing its 6th Community Social Security Plan, which will guide welfare policies from next year through 2030. A task force made up of 59 experts and public officials has been formed to help develop a plan. And the group will focus on a wide range of areas, including healthcare, caregiving, housing, job safety, and education, while identifying policies that residents can actually feel in their daily lives. Jeju says the plan will reflect local needs and community feedback to create welfare strategies tailored to the island. The final plan is expected to be completed by October before being submitted to the Ministry of Health and Welfare in November. Jeju Autonomous Police is recruiting members for the 3rd JSPD Citizen Reporter Group. Applications will be open from June 4th to 18th as selected participants will serve from July through December. Citizen reporters will help introduce local policies, traffic safety campaigns, and community safety activities through social media and online content. And they'll also share everyday concerns and suggest ideas that could help improve public safety in their communities. The police says the program is designed to strengthen communication with residents and promote a safer community through citizen partnership. Jeju has seen a significant drop in pedestrian traffic accidents after improving crosswalk signal systems across the island. According to Jeju Autonomous Police, signal timing was adjusted at 219 crosswalks frequently used by seniors and other vulnerable pedestrians. And as a result, vehicle pedestrian accidents at those locations dropped from 4 cases before the improvements to 0 afterward. And the changes included extending pedestrian crossing time by up to 8 seconds and introducing pedestrian head start signals at some intersections, allowing people to begin crossing before vehicle receive a green light. Officials also found that violations of pedestrian protection rules by right-turning vehicles decreased by about 25%. Jeju says it'll continue expanding pedestrian-friendly traffic measures to improve safety for both residents and visitors. Hala Library is hosting a special exhibition this June that lets visitors experience both physical books and e-books at the same time. The exhibition features 40 titles across a range of categories, including literature, humanities, business, self-development, development, and children's book. Visitors can scan a QR code next to each displayed book with their smartphone and immediately access the same title as an e-book. The library is also introducing its QR e-book service, which is available at several locations around Jeju, including Hala Library, Samda Park, and the Jeju Jungang Underground Shopping Center. One of the unique features is that users can access e-books for 15 days simply by scanning a QR code on site without creating a separate account. Jeju says the program is part of its effort to make reading more accessible and convenient in everyday life. Seomyeondae Halman Culture Center is hosting a special exhibition called Stone Flowers of Yeongdeung Halman Yeongdeung Grandma throughout June. The exhibition features more than 20 ink abstract works by artist Kim Soon-hee, who was selected through an open call. Inspired by Jeju Sea, volcanic rocks, and the island's Yeongdeung Halman myth, the artworks explore themes of life, abundance, and the cycle of nature. Using flowing ink in empty space, the artist captures the energy of the ocean and the unique character of Jeju's basalt landscape. Jeju says the exhibition is designed to support local women artists while offering visitors a fresh way to experience the island's nature and mythology through art. All right, the wonders of Jeju is now together with the Jeju Special Self-Governing Province.

Rub Your Bug. So that was We Go Up by Baby Monster, followed by Hollywood Action by Boy Next Door. And well, during the song break, I couldn't help but laugh at the comment from K-Drama. Wondering if AK will run for governor of GG in the future. Wow, hilarious, right? Okay, I would never say never, yeah, but yeah, I haven't really thought about it. But you never know, seriously, right? What kind of like future, you know, that universe gives to me in the future, right? So you'll see, right? You'll see. But yeah, just one thing that I want to just ensure you guys is that I haven't really thought about it. Yeah, because I'm not really interested in like politics at all. I don't know where to start, so that's what happens to me. Yeah, I try to just get interested in you know, politics, but oh my god, where to start? This is hard. All right. So we shared like 5 news updates, guys, and one of the news I wanted to mention is that this like ebook system. Wow, this is a good system. You can just download your ebooks with your smartphone. Wow, what a smart society that has developed, right? And yeah, I've been kind of like meaning to tell you that I've been really, really willing to read books, but it's wow. I know I kind of make some excuses, but yeah, I have no time for now. Yeah, I have tons of things that I should really make it done. So I maybe in a couple of months, yeah, I'll start reading. I promise. And Jeff Arena, you would be a good candidate because you promote Jeju with all your might. I mean, that doesn't mean that I'm an eligible person to become a governor. Anyway. All right, so that's it. Okay, that's it for now. All right, so now time to move on to our next song break and come back with Jeju Language Edition. All right, so the first song, Chocolate by Day6, followed by 안녕 여름 by Red Velvet.

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1: Alright, we're back with the very brand new poem in Jeju language. Well, this poem tells like how watermelon were grown, carried and sold in old Jeju back in the day. But it tells us about the hard work, you know, more about hard work and patience and wisdom of Jeju farmers. So let's learn today's phrase. Today's Jeju phrase is 함덕서 16살에 대일원 살단. 함덕서. Yeah, maybe it's quite a familiar name you've heard on Wonders of Jeju, right? 함덕. 함덕서 16살에 대흘완 살단. So this phrase sounds like the beginning of someone's life story. So speaker is looking back on his younger days and telling us where he used to live and where he moved when he was 16. 16살에, right? And so the meaning of this phrase, 함덕서 16살에 대흘완 살단. 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Easy peasy, right? So in standard Korean, this would be 함덕리에 살다가 16살에 대흘리로 이사 와서, right? But in Jeju, we don't say that way. We say 함덕서 16살에 대흘완 살단. Right? I used to live in 함덕, then moved to 대흘 when I was 16. So let's break it down again. So 함덕서 means in 함덕, right? The east part of Jeju. 16살에 means the age of 16. And 대흘완, right? Came to 대흘, another like east part of Jeju. So here in the sentence, like speaker is looking back on his younger days, telling us like where he used to live and then where he moved when he was 16. Easy, right? So that's the lesson that I prepared for today and hope you guys enjoyed. So now we are going to move on to our next song break and come back to wrap up our first part. The first one, Something by George and Kang Hae-in, followed by Lonely Night or Do Haru by Gary. And the last one is Beautiful by NCT 2021.
2: Something in your eyes, tell me who I am.

All right, you're back. Ooh, Irina said, AK, don't know how, but your vibe gives me so much peace. Yeah, great comment. Okay, I wish I could give you a big hug. Thank you very much. Yeah, I'm now in a very peaceful state. So thank you. And so we are going to move on to our second part where we have this special segment, Humans of Jeju. And today we are going to be joined by a very special guest. She has, you know, not only a job, but multiple jobs, including like independent art practitioner, artist, educator, and researcher. Wow. And what I found really special about this person is that she aims to like illuminate marginalized narratives in society, like focusing particularly on like migration and diversity through her, you know, through a multilingual approach. So curious. Yeah. Okay, so please stay tuned for that. It will be back soon after we listen to one more song, Good Girls in the Dark by Yena.

Sing, sing, sing, tiny tunes. Do you remember playing with sand as a child? You press your hand deep into the sand, pat the top again and again, and then gently pull your hand away. See? What's left behind is a little hollow shape. People said it looked like the back of a toad, which is why it came to be called 두꺼비집, toad house in Korean. Today, we'll introduce a traditional children's song called 두꺼비집이 여물까, which means, will the toad house harden well? Friends can sing back and forth, like one child sings 두꺼비집이 여물까, which means, will the toad house harden well? And another answers like 까치집이 여물까, will the magpie's nest harden well? Children can also have fun describing how strong the little house is, like, even if a magpie steps on it, it stays firm. Or, even if an ox steps on it, it stays firm. You can also play along as you sing by lightly tapping the floor, a desk with your hand. You can imitate the motion of packing down the sand. And as you tap along to the rhythm, it almost feels like you're really building a little sandhouse yourself. Does it bring back warm memories of playing with sand? Now let's listen to the traditional Korean children's folk song, 두꺼비집이 여물까?

In the darkness, the sound of water drops slowly echoes. In that still place, a deep silence lingers as if time itself has stopped. In 1946, teacher Boo Jong-hyo of Gimyeong Elementary School and his students stepped into the unknown, relying only on a single torch and a rope. Wearing straw shoes, they held hands tightly as they walked forward. The first cave they encountered was Manjanggul Lava Tube. Carved by lava that flows some 100,000 years ago, its path still breathes a cool presence that welcomes all who enter. Even in the height of summer, the temperature hovers around 16 degrees Celsius. Let us now listen to these ancient whispers of Jeju carefully.

Welcome back to the second hour of Wonders of Jeju. Once again, I'm your host, AK, the first song of our second part, 그대란 정원 by 정은지. Well, I get so many compliments today for some reasons. Yeah, as always, thank you. Yeah, I'll take that. Yeah, Irina says, voice actress, AK. Thank you very much. And all right. So, like I said, we're going to be joined by a special guest today, right? So without further ado, let me just move on to one last reminder and then come right back with Humans of Jeju. So if you are here on Jeju-do Island, you can set your radios to 88.7 FM here in Jeju City. It is 88.1 in Seogwipo City and 101.9 in the Daejeong area, Jeju's global education city. 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All right, so moving to our next song break, and we'll be back soon with Humans of Jeju. Here goes Love Diamond by Wiki Mickey.

0: All right, we are back. Back with Humans of Jeju now. And here I'm sitting with a special guest right next to me. And yeah, he seems he's so nervous. Okay, welcome.
1: Thank you very much for welcoming me.
0: Yeah, very welcome to our studio. And first thing first, please say hello to our listeners. Maybe there's a camera, you can say hello with, you know, shake your hands. And please introduce yourself first.
1: Okay. Hello everyone, I'm Jaeram. My name is short for Jeju Saram, which means a person from Jeju. Mm-hmm. True to my name, I was born and raised here on this island. After living away for a while, I recently moved back to Jeju, and based here, I continue my work and activism to shine a light on the stories of various social minorities in our society. For example, I've worked with Yemeni refugees who came to Jeju to escape the dangers of war in their homeland, as well as Vietnamese marriage migrant women and their children sharing their unique migration backgrounds.
0: Your work sounds so fascinating. Yeah, I can't wait to hear that. But yeah, once again, you're very welcome to our show.
1: Thank you very much.
0: All right, so should I call you Jaeram?
1: Yes,
0: then?
1: Please.
0: All right. The short form of Jeju Saram, right? Jeju person. Wow, I'm surprised you're from Jeju.
1: Yeah. Oh. Yeah, I picked the first and the last syllable, Jeju Saram.
0: Yeah, Jeju Saram.
1: Yeah.
0: Jaeram.
1: Yes.
0: Welcome. All right. So you've already mentioned like you've been working so many things. Especially like to shed a light on the minority communities in particular. So let's start with the first question. And I heard you recently visited countries like Bulgaria and Cambodia. Wow. These are not, you know, these are the countries where like people rarely, really visit, right? So what brought you to those places in the first place?
1: Actually, my work with multilingual project and minority narrative is naturally expanding beyond Jeju, because every society has these needs. Mm. So last September, I stayed in Myanmar for a month to meet local artist, and I decided to create a project showcasing the unseen sides of Myanmar's people and communities, and I'm currently looking for sponsors.
0: Okay. And hey, hello, listeners. He's looking for a sponsor for his project.
1: Yeah. And also this past March, I went to Cambodia and people who study and work toward peace building in Northeast Asia gathered there, where the killing field happened, to collaborate. So I formed a team with researchers from China.

0: China and Japan who I met there, and two of them are now listening or watching this show from Tokyo and also Osaka.
1: You're a teacher.
0: Yeah, they are quite. Yeah.
1: Student? Okay,
0: They're literally my keys.
1: Yeah,
0: Yeah.
1: okay. Yeah, carry on, please.
0: Yeah, and also we started a project to connect the history of violence in Nanjing, Jeju, and Nagasaki and turn it into a peace future. So to do this research, the three of us are visiting Nagasaki later this month. And also in May last month, I visited Bulgaria for about 2 weeks. I conducted the interviews and research to make another multilingual picture book and moving images about the Romani people, often known as gypsies in European context, so who has lived there as marginalized outsiders facing discrimination for 500 to over 2,000 years. So in Jeju, being a local helps me look deeply into the issues. And abroad, being a complete outsider allows me to see things without prejudice. So I try to clearly understand my position and role in each context before I dive into my work and activities.
1: Okay. Wow, this is very interesting because I don't know how you came up with this idea of dealing with the work for like marginalized people or the vulnerable people. How?
0: 'Cause very first time when I met a people in London, and I also was alien and outside in the society, and some of the people kept listening my voices, even my English was limited, still quite
1: You're
0: challenging, but
1: great.
0: yeah. And then at the moment, and also they really wanted to be my friends, and they start to ask me, how do I speak in Korean in some key expressions? And then I realized that we became friends. So sharing and understanding each other's language would be quite a good way to be connected. So,
1: Wow, so this is like from your own experience. Yeah,
0: yeah,
1: okay.
0: from my experience.
1: Oh, great, great. This is why I can feel, you do your work with like trust, like sincerity, right? Integrity as well. Okay, so your work is based on visual art, right? But you are like involved in many different kinds of projects as well. But for listeners hearing about you for the first time, maybe could you introduce the kinds of work you do?
0: Basically, I started my career in graphic design. In 2019, I founded a publishing house based in Jeju called Jeram Seed, Jeram Shi. So I've been publishing books through independent publishing and also distributing them mainly to independent bookshops in Jeju, like 책방 소리 소문, 어떤 바람, 이유북스, and 만춘서점. So people not easy to find my books on the online
1: And like
0: big,
1: public, yeah.
0: book.
1: Okay. Book
0: Yeah,
1: company,
0: companies.
1: publishing
0: Yes.
1: companies.
0: And also in 2020, I created and also distributed Gilbert Typeface, which was the first digital Hangul typeface with full colored options. And
1: Oh.
0: then, so I applied the colors from the six colored rainbow flag to promote the pride of the sexual minorities. That's why it was very loved and used widely. Yeah, in South Korean society, so which makes me very happy. And also in the same year, I was also selected as Jeju Young Artist by the Jeju Art Council, which allowed me to showcase an exhibition about the stories of Amran and Yasmin from Yemen.
1: The book.
0: Yeah,
1: Right,
0: who I
1: right,
0: met
1: right.
0: here.
1: Okay, but it seems like, your technique, digital, the graphic design and your idea kind of combined together to create, this amazing thing. Okay, so, you already mentioned like you're original from Jeju, but you spent many, many years working in Seoul, right? But what made you focus more on Jeju again?
0: But as many people already agree that since many opportunities and networks are centered in Seoul, mm-hmm. so I used to live and keep a base there, Seoul. But every year I would spend at least more than 3 months completely focused on Jeju, running art classes for local children and hosting exhibitions mm-hmm. and talks. After bouncing back and forth between Seoul and Jeju for a few years, people in Seoul thought that I was in Jeju, and people in Jeju thought I was Seoul. In Seoul. So it made it hard to feel a sense of belonging anywhere. Oh. So regardless of actual work I was doing, I realized it would be better in the long run if the people around me clearly knew that where I was based to build stories and relationships. So personally, while I enjoy the traveling lifestyle, but I also felt a strong desire to settle down now that I've entered my 40s.
1: So. Yeah, homeland.
0: Yes.
1: Is the best.
0: It's the best.
1: I was born here.
0: Oh,
1: on
0: really?
1: Jeju. Yeah.
0: Oh.
1: Okay, so I heard you're like doing archive project. You archive like, a lot of projects with children in a village in Jeju. I think these children are the ones.
0: Yeah.
1: Yeah.
0: Yeah, they left the, the comments.
1: Okay, so what kind of village is it, and what kind of work are you doing together with your with the children?
0: Mm-mm. So my mom runs the local children's center mm-hmm. in Daejeongup Seogwiposhi, and she has been running for more than 17 years since 2010. Mm-hmm. And I've been working as an art teacher for the local kids since the very beginning. Especially since 2020, the number of children from multicultural backgrounds has grown. So I designed and ran a series of the workshops focused on migration and diversity. And there are about 8 children who are currently in the 5th grade. Mm-hmm. And I've been working to provide them with various experience for several years now. Yeah, let me just introduce some examples and what
1: no
0: makes
1: I'm
0: you
1: just
0: feel?
1: You know looking at those like comments from your children like your students so many because you know we don't really rarely have you know comments like this
0: right.
1: Oh, it's so cute. Yeah.
0: And also they gave me a mission saying that I need to do something.
1: Oh, what is it?
0: On shore. You can wait for few minutes and
1: okay.
0: then I'll do it. So
1: okay.
0: especially in the second half of 2022, I worked with these children and their mothers who are married migrants from Vietnam to publish a trilingual picture book in Korean, English, and Vietnamese called Daraga, which is about things that happens in our neighborhood in my village. At the end of that year, we held a multilingual reading event where the children mothers took turn reading the books Korean and Vietnamese.
1: Oh, that's beautiful.
0: And with the same children, in the second half of 2025, when the kids grow a bit older, I invite their fathers to read the book called The Long Long Night, Gin Gin Bam, uh-huh. by Ruri together, and hosted another reading event at the end of the year. So early this year, we all went to Seoul together to watch the musical based on that book. So when it comes to archiving, it's about activity that shares the world through the children's eyes. Especially last summer, I made a village map with the kids. We defined the village as the area they could reach within 15 minutes by walking or running from the village hall, 마을회관. Mm-hmm. And each child explored the village based on the theme they chose. Some of them visited all the shops selling food to interview the owners and recorded their impressions of how the owners treated children. Mm-hmm. We published this book map and distributed it to village libraries, independent bookshops, other children's centers, and schools. So actually, when I told the kids that I was going to be on the radio today, tonight, they asked me to say their names. So I should mention them one by one.
1: So this is the mission.
0: Yeah, they are waiting for...
1: Please.
0: Okay, so first one is Junyoung, Hyunjun, Hajun, Hyun, Haesol, Jiyoung, and Saegwang. There is one more keys, but he asked me not to say his name. So
1: shy boy,
0: yeah,
1: or girl.
0: These 8 keys are the one who mostly participate.
1: Okay, Junyoung, Hyunjun, Hajun, Hyun, Haesul, Jiung, Saegwang. So maybe we should play the song for them at the moment and come back to share more. 다시 만난 오늘 by To Us.

0: Alright, how's the song, kids? 다시 만난 오늘 by To Us. Alright, so yeah, we are joined by this special guest, Jaeram, independent art practitioner. And I'm so overwhelmed by sitting, you know, this amazing person because yeah, he does amazing, meaningful things on Jeju. Alright, so let's start with the, you know, next question. So you published a book called Arman's Bus, and that's, you know, you mentioned already earlier, like based on your long relationship with Arman.
1: Amlan.
0: Is that Amlan?
1: Yeah.
0: A Yemeni refugee.
1: Yes.
0: Right. But please, you know, tell us more about this book. Yeah.
1: About the book.
0: Yeah.
1: So the before then, I'd like to share the motive, so what I motivate to publish this book. So back in the 2008 or 9,
0: okay,
1: I still quite remember
0: around the early year, 2000s.
1: Yeah, early 2008. Yeah,
0: 2008.
1: Yeah,
0: okay.
1: I remember. So during my military service, I was firstly confined to a military, psychiatric hospital simply because I'm a sexual minority.
0: Mm-hmm.
1: I spent 116 days there, and it was a painful experience that changed my life. After getting out, I no longer felt safe in South Korea.
0: Mm-hmm.
1: The military culture deeply embedded in South Korean society made me feel like I was still in the military, no matter where I was and who I was with. So I couldn't see myself living in a place where a heterosexual centered,
0: mm-hmm.
1: the culture was taken for granted. So I left for the UK. So during my 4 years there, I felt safe for the first time at school, on the streets, and even at church. Being a sexual minority wasn't an issue at all.
0: Mm.
1: The atmosphere was accepting and respectful
0: in UK,
1: of

0: who I was. So one day, I heard that hundreds of Yemeni people had arrived in my hometown Jeju mm-hmm. to escape the dangers of civil war, and they were facing extreme discrimination, isolation, and hatred. So I saw myself in them, someone who had left home because safety wasn't guaranteed in their own country. Because I was victim of state violence, as I told you, mm-hmm. I was in a position where I could apply for refugee status in the UK myself. So the concept of being a refugee didn't feel foreign to me. Mm-hmm. So it's a situation anyone could find themselves in. And the clear fact was that they were in trouble. I felt that I had healed and built the inner strength to protect myself during my time in the UK. So I wanted to return to Jeju and create a small, tiny, but safe space for them through relationships. So after returning to Jeju, I became friends with Yemeni man named Amlan. Mm. I wanted to share his story widely to reduce the vague fear or rejection people feel toward refugees. When few people listen, but you are desperate, you keep pleading over and over. That's why I wanted to keep reminding people that they are here with us. So I continue the story through a workshop in 2018, a video series in 2019, a picture book and an essay book in 2020 and 2021, and a documentary in 2022, organizing research groups and lecture series in 2023, a lecture performance in 2024, and finally, a residential performance in 2025. So it's my 9th year.
1: That's a long journey you've been through, right?
0: Yeah.
1: But what you had experienced actually became an opportunity, right? To share the idea of like beautiful things to, you know, the people all over the world. And you all actually, that you heal the people out there who suffer like from different like situation. But I think... So I think it's an amazing story, and thank you so much for sharing that.
0: But many people easily think that I heal the other people, but it is the process to heal
1: myself.
0: Yourself.
1: Yeah, that's what I mean.
0: Mostly. Yeah.
1: Yes. Oh, thank you. Thank you. And I'm really glad.
0: Thank you to say so. Mm.
1: So, all right. So next question is like, I'm really curious about this one. So in the like past interview, like you said, you wanted to give like strength to small voices. I'm really curious about this, you know, this like phrase, like word, small voices. What does that mean by that?
0: Well, by small voices, I mean people and their narratives that are marginalized or discriminated against due to social prejudice. So especially in South Korea, the voices of the native population are generally loud. So I tend to focus more on immigrants. Mm. But in a place like Australia, which was built on a history of invasion, conquest, and exploitation of migrants, I imagine people would try to listen more to the voices of the indigenous people, like they usually call the First Nation, right? The project I'm putting the most effort into these days is introducing the stories of Noir. He's a teenager with a migration background, born and raised in Korea to an undocumented migrant worker couple from the Philippines. Mm. So I'm sharing his story through a multilingual script, book, and a play.
1: Okay. This is really harsh, actually, to listen all those stories, to be honest with you. But yeah, this, you know, we are not wrong at all, but social prejudice actually makes us, you know, feel really painful. Anyways, so it's maybe we can move on to the next question and you know, listen to a song. So the small voices also include like different languages in Arabic and I don't know, like Burmese,
0: Myanmar will be better.
1: You can Myanmar call it language?
0: Just Myanmar.
1: Myanmar.
0: Will be better.
1: Right, okay. Yeah. Wow, these are really unfamiliar languages for me. But how do you actually, you know, make the work happen?
0: Basically, in the Korean context, Arabic and Myanmar, along with the narrative of the people who speak them, can

0: a long-lasting dictatorship. So in that context, I always reflect on what I can do stand with them. So that's why using their language would be also kind of the movement to encourage them.
1: Wow. How did you like build that strength, you know, within you? I'm really surprised by that. Okay, so maybe we can listen to a song at the moment and come back to share more, guys. 계속 웃을 순 없어 by 유다빈 Band.

0: All right, you're back, and I was 계속 웃을 순 없어 by Yuda Bean Band. Hope you guys enjoyed the song. So we are joined by Jaeram, independent art practitioner. So let's continue. But before we move on, we have a comment actually from K-drama said, military service is not for everyone. I agree, and should not be exclusive in its ranks, which is short sightedness of leadership in governments and society's attitudes, right? Okay, so if military service is for everyone, everybody should be respected, regardless of, everything, right? Okay, so you've been, there are like certain people and stories that often appear in your work, right? Such as like Jeju April 3rd migrant, third, the victims of Jeju April 3rd, migrants and women. Do you have your like own standards for choosing your like subjects?
1: Through my social sensitivity, I choose to highlight the narrative or people I met whom I feel I want to know more about. So my identity plays a

0: a big role in this, mm-hmm. being a gay son raised by a single mother who struggled alone. Maybe that's why my eyes and hearts naturally turn toward women, children, teenagers, people with migration experience, and those who have lived through time of neglect. So I also consider whether sharing that narrative is meaningful, not just for me, but for our community in this current era.
1: Okay. Lakeisha also said, thank you for being brave and sharing your journey with us. I totally agree. Okay. And also, you've been writing Jerem's letters, regularly since last year. So is there any reason you start like communicating with people through letters?
0: Well, I do artistic work and activities because I have stories I want to share with the community. But I didn't want to just show the final, the finished result. So I wanted to share the ongoing process, my thoughts, and sometimes stories of my daily life. That's why I write a letter on the last day of every month and send it out via email. So I write them in both Korean and English. So if you send me a DM on Instagram or Facebook, or let me know in any way you prefer, I will add you on the mailing list.
1: You're very thorough. Oh my god, how do you do this?
0: It's not big things.
1: It's a big deal for someone like me. Oh, amazing. Okay. And in one of your letters last year, like you mentioned wanting to seriously like try farming. Wow. How come? And you've been like working at the like Cheonhaeyoung farm.
0: Yes.
1: Is that true?
0: Yes, my mom runs Cheonhaeyoung farm.
1: Wow. And so is there anything you learned like from farming experience?
0: Since it's a job dealing with living trees and their growth, I find myself watching the weather closely, and also, I think that helped me feel the changes of the seasons much better.
1: Oh.
0: And my usual work involved sitting at the desk and using my brain. But when I farm, I empty my mind and use my body and heart. So I often feel a sense of satisfaction, finding it more like a restful change of pace rather than hard labor. Also, my mother farmed for a very long time to support me so I could attend university in Seoul and graduate school in London. So doing it myself makes me realize the weight of her hard work, which makes me feel incredibly grateful and precious about this job.
1: Oh my god, I'm so jealous. It seems like you have a really good relationship with your mom.
0: Yeah.
1: Right? Beautiful. Okay, so I heard you're preparing more performances, exhibitions, and workshops this year as well. So maybe you can, tell our listeners about the upcoming projects.
0: Mm-mm. So from June to August, I will be running literacy classes, flag making workshops, and picture book workshops about twice a week with the kids I've mentioned. And from September to December, I'll be staying in Taichung, Taiwan to conduct local research. I'm going at the invitation of the local government there.
1: Wow.
0: And I plan to release a multilingual picture book and a performance containing the stories of the people living there in the fall of next year. So separately, I plan to publish a book, Noah's Country, which I mentioned earlier, by the end of this year. So I will spend the rest of this year mostly preparing for what's ahead, and I will share news about various projects released next year.
1: Oh.
0: So starting next year, I plan to officially run art classes and participatory workshops centered around the Daejeon-eup area where I live.
1: Okay, yeah, you lived in Daejeon.
0: Yes.
1: So, well, I'm personally curious about the book, and where, can I buy offline?
0: Offline, yeah, that's good question. As I mentioned before, there are quite a nice independent bookshop around in Jeju, like 책방 소리 소문, 이후 북스, 어떤 바람, or 만춘서점. You can get the copies.
1: Yeah, they're like independent bookstores, but they're popular, actually.
0: Very popular. And very really support the local artists and publishers. That's why I really, really admire and respect them.
1: Okay, there are a few places where you can buy his book. Yes. I'm so glad to hear that. Mm. Okay, and now, as you can see, you know, the comments are in English, right? Mm. So listeners from many different countries are tuning in right now. And is there anything like you'd like to share with them, you know, before we wrap things up?
0: Mm-mm. Yeah, thank you so much for listening to my stories for nearly an hour with nice music, especially since it's quite late time in Korea. And Jeju has become quite a world-famous tourist destination. So when you visit here, I hope you will look beyond the visual charms and beauties and remember the painful history as well as the diverse people who make this island their home.
1: Oh, this is a beautiful message. Thank you so much. All right. So that was Jaram, independent art practitioner. And I hope you guys enjoyed. Yeah, we had so many lessons we learned today. And Harzier, you know, I'm amazed by your story. Yeah, good balance among mind, heart, and body supports the healing process. Okay, so that wraps up Humans of Jeju. And we'll be back soon after a listen to 고양이 by 선우정아.

All right, we're back. We have so many beautiful comments. Thank you so much for listening. All right, so that wraps up our Tuesday edition of Wonders of Jeju. Hope you guys enjoyed. And let me off the show now with this last song, When I Saw You by Pumpkin. Oh, by the way, we added one more song, 우린 제법 잘 어울려요 by Paul Kim. All right, this has been your host, AK, signing off on your vibe. Love and peace. Bye.

0: Massive. It's here it is. Two. Now check this out.
1: Okay, fellas.
0: Three.
2: 11.
0: Go.
3: Welcome to Jeju Newsline. This is Jin Myung, and we start with the top headlines in Jeju. Jeju's special self-governing province has announced its participation in the 77th International Astronautical Congress 2026 to be held in Turkey this October. The move aims to help local space startups break into overseas markets and promote Jeju's prime space industry investment environment to the world. Hosted by the International Astronautical Federation, the IAC is the world's largest aerospace event designed to exchange cutting-edge space technologies and create opportunities for partnerships and business cooperation. At the event, Jeju will cooperate the Hangukwan, which is Korea Pavilion, hosted by the Korea Aerospace Administration, to showcase Jeju's space industry infrastructure and future vision to a global audience. Financial and logistical support will be provided to help promising local space enterprises expand globally. According to the May 2026 Jeju Special Self-Governing Province Consumer Price Trends released by the Jeju Office of the Ministry of Data and Statistics on the 2nd, the Consumer Price Index for the Jeju region last month stood at 119.48, with 2020 as the base year of 100. This marks a 3.3% increase compared to the same month last year. This year-on-year inflation rate of 3.3% is the highest the region has seen in 3 years and 1 month. According to the Jeju Tourism Association on June 1st, a tentative total of around 1.21 million tourists visited Jeju in May, marking a 3.2% drop from a year earlier. While foreign arrivals jumped 16.1% to over 249,000, domestic visitors fell 7.2%. Now, this shows a sharp reversal for domestic tourism. Analysts attribute this sudden decline to worsened accessibility. One-way fuel surcharges for domestic flights more than quadrupled from April to May. On top of that, total airline seats were slashed when the summer flight schedule took effect in late March. Jeju-do Island announced on June 2nd that it will hand out the local currency 탐나는 전 directly to independent travelers at Jeju International Airport starting June 4th through the end of the month. Visitors staying for 2 nights or more will receive 20,000 won, while those staying 5 nights or more will get 50,000 won. The pickup location for the local currency will change during the promotion period. From June 15th to the 30th, the distribution site will move to the Jungmun duty-free shop. To qualify for the handouts, travelers must present a round-trip ticket to verify their length of stay, show a hotel or rental car reservation to prove they are traveling independently, and sign up for Jeju's digital tourism card, Nauda. The 30th Jeju International Tourism Marathon Festival, hosted by Jeju Province and organized by the Jeju Tourism Association, will kick off this Sunday, June 7th. The major racing event will take place simultaneously across Gujaeup in Jeju City and Seongsan-eup in Seogwipo City. 14,213 runners have registered for this year's event, marking a nearly 60% surge from last year. Moving to weather forecast. Here in Jeju-do Island, the rain is expected to clear up tomorrow morning, which is the local election day. However, it is likely to turn cloudy in the afternoon again. We're expecting rain on Thursday throughout the day with 60% of chance. Skies are expected to clear up starting Friday. Tomorrow, Jeju starts the day at 19 degrees, reaching highs of 25 degrees. The current temperatures are 21 degrees in Jeju City, 22 degrees in Seogwipo City. 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
2: Hey, hey, hey!

hear it. This is the sound of life. Clear, pure water flowing through the deep, hidden veins of Jeju-do Island. Because groundwater stays deep beneath the surface, it remains hidden from our eyes. But being unseen means it requires even more meticulous care. It demands a level of management that is both invisible and absolute. This is why JPDC uses the eyes of science. We operate a 24-hour surveillance network that never sleeps. With 62 monitoring stations placed strategically around our water sources, we capture the faintest breath of Jeju's groundwater, recording its status with total honesty. We go beyond just watching. Using our proprietary AI models, we predict groundwater levels up to 3 months in advance. Preventing issues before they even arise, this is a smart, uncompromising standard of Jeju Samdasu. To protect the water, we must first protect the land. Since 2002, we have been purchasing the land surrounding our sources. Today, 710,000 square meters of land, vast and untouched, is preserved in its purest state, shielded from any pollution. In every sip of water you take today, there is a promise. A promise to use science to prove what nature has given us and to ensure this purity flows unchanged for generations to come. Enriching Jeju, bringing happiness to its people. A cleaner tomorrow for Jeju, created by JPDC.

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Sing, sing, sing, tiny tunes. Do you remember playing with sand as a child? You press your hand deep into the sand, pat the top again and again, and then gently pull your hand away. See? What's left behind is a little hollow shape. People said it looked like the back of a toad, which is why it came to be called 두꺼비집, toad house in Korean. Today, we'll introduce a traditional children's song called 두꺼비집이 여물까, which means, will the toad house harden well? Friends can sing back and forth, like one child sings 두꺼비집이 여물까, which means, will the toad house harden well? And another answers like 까치집이 여물까, will the magpie's nest harden well? Children can also have fun describing how strong the little house is, like, even if a magpie steps on it, it stays firm. Or, even if an ox steps on it, it stays firm. You can also play along as you sing by lightly tapping the floor, a desk with your hand. You can imitate the motion of packing down the sand. And as you tap along to the rhythm, it almost feels like you're really building a little sandhouse yourself. Does it bring back warm memories of playing with sand? Now let's listen to the traditional Korean children's folk song, 두꺼비집이 여물까?

Hey, Crunchers! I'm your DJ Jihee, and this is Culture Crunch. What if, just for one moment, we imagined a world without social media? No laughing at a 10-second clip, no mood swings over a number of likes, no feeling everyone else is moving ahead while you're standing still. Sometimes, instead of chasing the hearts on a screen, pay attention to what makes your own heart beat. Like right now, spending a little time with Culture Crunch. Let's take a listen to our first song. Here's 높은 마음, Hearts High by 구화 숫자들, 9 and the numbers.

0: A deep dive match where we unpack Korean culture, the familiar yet hard to explain stories. This is Unspoken Korea. And as usual, today we're joined by Kevin from Void. Hi, Kevin.
1: Hello. Hi, Chihi.
0: Hi. How do you like the new set?
1: It's so cozy. I love it. Yeah. It feels like I'm right at home.
0: Uh-huh.
1: Yeah. We're just like sitting at a table together. I feel like there should be like some snacks here.
0: Yeah. We should eat.
1: We're going to chat. Definitely not going to argue at all.
0: Oh.
1: Yeah. It's going to be nice, cozy time of culture crunching.
0: Culture crunching.
1: Yes.
0: Yes. Well, I was thinking because we're closer to each other now, we could fight better was what I was thinking. Yeah, with the hands.
1: Don't get started now.
0: Oh, we have crunchers tuning in. Heartsnay saying, my Kevy looks so good today. Aww. I might just start sobbing. I miss him. The sad face. Also, new set is fire. You like the new set? Yay. And so not more. Saying, gee, he looks so cutieful today. Thank you.
1: Cutieful, I like that word.
0: Yeah, that's a cute word.
1: That's a wonderful adjective. I'm going to add that to my lexicon. Yes.
0: You should. All right. Well, beautiful. Thank you for tuning in. Do stay tuned. All right. So, Kevin, how's your week been?
1: Yeah, it's been really busy. Mm-hmm. You know, lots of stuff going on. But, you know, I don't know what sleep is anymore.
0: Mm-hmm.
1: But I'm very grateful always.
0: You know,
1: I'm glad I can always come here every week and just chat with you.
0: Yeah.
1: Yeah, and I'm going to go eat a nice sujae bogeo later.
0: Ooh.
1: So I'm very excited for that right now.
0: Okay, okay. Motivated.
1: Yeah.
0: By the thought. All right.
1: Yes.
0: Well, I hope you don't get used to that lack of sleep.
1: I'm already used to it. Yeah, I feel like my body has adapted recently.
0: Oh.
1: Yeah, so, you know, I feel like I became a zombie.
0: Yeah, that's what I was thinking. Like zombie Kevin. Well, at least eat well, yeah, afterwards.
1: Yeah.
0: All right. So how many, Kevin, social media platforms do you use currently?
1: So I think my main thing is like Instagram.
0: Mm.
1: I don't know, does YouTube count? I guess it does, right? Yeah. I mean, everyone watches YouTube.
0: Yeah.
1: YouTube.
0: Okay.
1: And then, you know, I might have a couple accounts here and there, just like the Snoop.
0: The Snoop one.
1: Right? Yeah, sometimes I might want to, you know, see some, that's like me on stage.
0: Okay.
1: Oh, that's my fan cam.
0: Oh, that's so cute.
1: Am I allowed to say this? I don't know.
0: All right. So you have this and that, but the main one would be Instagram.
1: Yeah, that's my main thing.
0: All right, all right. Well, do you know roughly how much of your screen time you use on social media?
1: I don't want to. Actually, is it even that bad? I feel like my screen time is...
0: Like daily screen time.
1: Just for like social media stuff?
0: Yeah.
1: Honestly, it is more than what I want it to be.
0: Oh, okay.
1: Yeah, I feel like sometimes I end up like watching lots of stuff about like music. You know, recently I've been like really into like sound design and music production like algorithm because I'm trying to like keep like learning and improving.
0: Oh, okay.
1: But like there's no end. Like there's, I feel like you watch one thing and like the next, like I end up like in like a doom scroll, but I'm trying to like learn. But it ends up becoming very overwhelming.
0: Okay.
1: Yeah, and I feel like just time just goes like that.
0: Okay.
1: Yeah, so.
0: Then would you say your main purpose of using social media like is to learn, gain information? What's your main purpose?
1: Recently, that's my goal nowadays because I feel like, you know, if you just like end up just watching way too many reels or something, it's like, because everyone gets in that trap, right? It's like, I don't know. I feel like so many, I'm so busy right now. I feel like there's so many things I like want to learn and like just do. So I feel very bad about myself if I end up just kind of like, I don't know, like killing time.
0: Yeah.
1: What about you, Chihi? What's like your main use of social media?
0: I use Instagram. That's like the one and only, well, not account, but social media that I use. And my purpose would be not just one purpose. I would have connecting with people, you know, friends, keeping in touch, people who are not in Korea who are in Korea but you can't see like often, and keeping a record of yourself, and for I guess Not so much professional reasons, because I have too many personal stuff on my Instagram. Oh. But I guess, yeah, all that. Mm. And my screen time, I don't think it's that high, because I don't do YouTube. I don't really...
1: What?
0: No. I don't watch YouTube that
1: no
0: much.
1: No mukbangs?
0: No mukbangs. I don't like watching
1: mukbangs.
0: How dare
1: you? What?
0: I like doing mukbang. Oh. I have to eat.
1: Oh, you film yourself eating?
0: No, I don't. Oh. Sometimes I do.
1: Interesting. That's new. Yeah.
0: Something new about me.
1: You know what? I actually aspire to be a mukbanger one
0: day.
1: Oh,
0: really?
1: Yeah, it's like one of my dreams. Oh. I have many dreams, but I love watching mukbang while I'm eating.
0: Oh,
1: especially
0: okay.
1: if it's the same menu.
0: Oh.
1: That's the most satisfying. That's not weird, right?
0: Interesting.
1: It's like kind of, don't judge me. I like
0: no,
1: that.
0: No.
1: Yeah, it makes the eating experience way better, I'm telling
0: okay.
1: you. Guys,
0: we should try it here. Since we have a table now, we should try it here.
1: Mukbang ASMR for the crunchers. I'm always down to eat, so.
0: Let's. Yeah, I hope our staff members heard that. Now, not just in Korea, though, mm-hmm. but around the world, it's fair to say we're living in the age of social media, you know?
1: Yeah, like, we are.
0: Yeah, like the younger generation and even the older generation, they really can't live without social media in a way. And it started as a tool for self-expression and connecting with others, but sometimes people become too immersed in it, that before they know it, their life on the screen starts feeling more important than actual real life, which could get a little too problematic.
1: Yes.
0: So today's story comes from Kyungmi, a university freshman, who says social media is making her seriously consider ending a friendship. Shall we take a listen to the story?
1: Yeah, we should.
0: Mm-hmm.
2: I'm a first-year university student. Recently, I've been feeling stressed because of a classmate I've gotten close to, and I'm wondering if I should start distancing myself. Last weekend, we went to a famous pizza restaurant together. Oh, I'm starving. I skipped a meal just so I could eat this. It looks amazing. Let's dig in.
0: Wait. We need to photo it.
2: Right. The visuals are incredible. Of course we have to. Okay. Now let's eat.
0: Wait. The angle isn't right. Hold on. One more time.
2: It turned out my friend was completely obsessed with social media. The pizza had been sitting there for ages, but the camera shutter never stopped clicking. And then?
0: Take a picture with me of the food, with the food. When I take a bite, make sure to capture that cheese stretching, okay, Kevin?
2: Oh, okay, sure.
0: Okay, do it again. Again.
2: I kept taking photos until my friend was satisfied, and then we moved on to videos. By the time everything was finished, the pizza had gone cold. I kept thinking, how good would this have tasted if it were still hot? I finally took a bite, and then...
0: Wait, there's a famous restaurant place nearby, a dessert place. The shaved ice there is perfect for Instagram, okay? So don't eat too much right now because we've got more to eat.
2: Even at the dessert cafe, the shutter never stopped. Meanwhile, the shaved ice melted by half. After visiting one more social media famous cafe, we finally went home. But isn't this a little extreme? My friend says if she doesn't document it, it feels like the money was wasted. But for me, if I spend money on something, I want to enjoy the actual experience. What do you think? Oh.
0: Well, that was Kyungmi's story, not Kevin's story, by the way. My bad. But Kevin, what did you think about this story?
1: Yeah, I feel so bad for Kyungmi.
0: Kyungmi, right?
1: Yeah, poor Kyungmi.
0: Poor Kyungmi.
1: Yeah, she wants to eat some nice hot pizza and nice cold, not melted bingsu.
0: Yeah.
1: Is that too much to ask for? Everyone, come on.
0: Exactly. Yeah. I think hombap would be the better answer for her, you know?
1: Hombap.
0: Yeah. Have your own pizza, your shaved ass, ice, whatever you would like.
1: I agree.
0: Yeah? For Kyungmi. But like, posting on social media, I guess, can be fun. But sometimes the content becomes more important than the actual experience itself. You're not really in the moment while you do that experience. So let's dig deeper with our first topic. Monitor, please. All right, so you're at a famous restaurant. What's your choice? Option A, if it's not posted, it didn't happen. Save it on my phone. Or option B, I'm tired of social media culture. Save it in my stomach. So, Kevin, which side are you choosing?
1: You already know what I'm going to pick. I'm picking B.
0: Oh, okay.
1: Yeah, you know, I feel like, especially for me, like, I'm so... It's so just, like, annoying to, like, also, like, even if I take the photos, like, I'm not gonna look at it. I feel like I feel like I have so many photos on my camera roll right now, and I used to be the type to always wanting to like kind of document everything.
0: Yeah,
1: but I never end up looking back at it. So it's like, just what's the point? Just I'm gonna live in the moment. Like, I feel like it's like my new motto.
0: Okay, live in the moment.
1: Yeah, yeah, exactly.
0: All right, okay.
1: What about you, Shihi?
0: Well, even though I don't post it online, or even if I do post it online, I think that would be my new sort of archive. So I could delete all the photos from my phone, but have it on my social media. And if I want to go back to see what I've done in this time of my life, then I could check, whatnot. And if it's like a famous restaurant, then I would definitely photo it. Because, yeah, it's a famous restaurant. It might have taken, you know, months to reserve that place, you know. So I have a question for you. You chose B, but let's say you saved up for months and months and finally got a reservation at a Michelin 3-star restaurant.
1: Oh, Michelin 3-star.
0: Would you still just save it in your stomach? Wouldn't you want to, like, show other people? I've been here, you know.
1: Nah, no. You know what? Even if it's, like, Michelin 3-star, like, crazy, I feel like I'm not about that. That performative, you know? So, also, like, recently, I actually did end up going to a really nice restaurant because my brother, who's very, very kind, out of the kindness of his heart, reserved a really fancy dinner for me and my mom while she was still here in Korea.
0: Yeah.
1: So, we went to this really fancy place. It was super good. Mm. And, like, you know, got the Michelin and everything. And, you know, I did take photos, not gonna lie.
0: Okay.
1: Because the food is very pretty.
0: Uh-huh. Yeah, exactly.
1: But, like, I haven't looked at it ever since, you know? Like, so it was kind of pointless. Like, I feel like it's really just about enjoying the moment. You know, whoever, the person you're with, that just, that ambiance, and obviously the food, you know? You get to experience it and enjoy it there. And that's what makes it worth it, you know?
0: Okay.
1: Yeah. That's how I feel about it.
0: Okay, but let's say, I mean, you can feel that way, but later, let's say your friends are talking about that very restaurant that you've been to, and you say, oh, I've been there, but your friend's like, no way, like, you can't go here that easily, and they're asking for proof, but you didn't take any pictures, but so nobody believes you, but you're saying, no, I've been there. Do you still think documenting isn't important?
1: Who cares? Yeah, who cares? Yeah, I'm a...
0: Okay.
1: I don't need their approval or validation, you know?
0: That is like, true.
1: They can... Haters are my motivators. What can I say?
0: All right.
1: Yeah, if they don't want to believe me, they can believe whatever they want.
0: Okay.
1: At least I got to eat the meal, you know?
0: Yeah.
1: And I was happy. I was satisfied.
0: Yeah. I mean, I forgot that you're the chill guy. And you wouldn't really...
1: Just go with the flow, man. Yeah.
0: Care.
1: Who cares what they think? Okay. Just do you.
0: As long as you've enjoyed it in the moment, then that's all that matters. Yeah. Okay.
1: So you picked A, though.
0: I chose B. Oh, yeah. I chose A. Sorry.
1: Yeah. Uh-huh. Because... Even though you don't post it, you just want to, like, have a record of it.
0: Right.
1: Like, you know, it's a nice restaurant. But let's say you're at this really gorgeous, beautiful restaurant.
0: Okay.
1: Someone you love. You know? And you're so busy taking photos, filming videos, all the beautiful scenery and everything, and posting online. Even if you don't post it, you know? Let's say you're taking so many photos and videos.
0: Yeah.
1: I feel like you don't properly enjoy the moment together.
0: Okay.
1: What if you're... partner gets fed up, breaks up with you.
0: What?
1: obviously then you wouldn't prioritize it, right?
0: Of course. Like, the photos and videos are never prioritized when you have a partner. And if I'm doing it to the point where the partner wants to break up with me, I think that's a problem.
1: Yes.
0: In both ways, you know?
1: Yeah, so both ways.
0: Yeah. Like, how... I feel like it's not a breakup sort of...
1: Not like a deal breaker.
0: Yeah, it's not like a deal breaker. So I wouldn't prioritize the photos. If the partner was fed up, I would say, okay, I'll stop there. I'm sorry for not focusing on you and the moment. But if they choose to break up with me, then I'll say, okay, goodbye.
1: Interesting. You know what? That's fair. I was not expecting that. But I like that, you know?
0: Yeah.
1: Keeping it real.
0: Yes.
1: Okay, well, let's see.
0: Okay.
1: What you start? Let's say you do show it off on social media because okay. It was just that pretty, that mm-hmm. gorgeous. You know, I feel like it's easy to want more and more.
0: Mm-hmm.
1: You know, first maybe it's like a really beautiful Michelin restaurant, then it goes to like really nice luxury hotel,
0: mm-hmm.
1: and before you know it, you spent all your savings just for content.
0: Mm. Oh.
1: What happens then?
0: You're
1: not susceptible. Everyone's susceptible. It can happen to the best of us.
0: Well, if posting these luxury content helped me to earn money in other ways, it would be all right, because as much as I'm like using, you know, I could be earning more to
1: we're gonna
0: save up a little more.
1: Influencer,
0: you know?
1: Chihi.
0: If that's the case, then I would say, okay, like I can earn more. This is like an investment. I would think that. But if it's that's not the case, then I should do something about it. I'm gonna go broke.
1: Okay.
0: Right?
1: All right, so I guess you're not gonna change your answer. You wanna keep taking your photos and videos?
0: Yes,
1: and
0: yes.
1: You're gonna become an influencer?
0: No, but to the point where it's not, you know, becoming too much. I will try to keep that balance somehow. Yeah. Well, we have Kevin Park Bestie saying, I love food. If I'm hungry, I'm going to want to eat right away. You can take pictures if you'd like, but I'm eating.
1: Yeah. Hey, Bestie, what if you ruin the photo for them?
0: Oh.
1: Yeah, they want to take a picture of the pizza, but like a slice is already gone.
0: Order your own, is what Kevin might say. Now, we've taken it to the extreme. So I guess, Kevin, you wouldn't change your answer?
1: No, yeah. Okay. I feel like, yeah, like, I don't look at it anyways.
0: Okay.
1: So I'm just going to always just enjoy the moment.
0: Okay, all right.
1: Yeah.
0: Yeah. Well, you know what? I won't change my answer either. But I'll just, like I said, try to keep that balance.
1: Uh-huh.
0: You know? Save some in my stomach, save some in my phone.
1: Okay.
0: It's like a half-half.
1: Sure, why not?
0: Yeah. All right. So while we've been talking, crunchers have been sharing their opinions. Let's read a few of them.
1: Yeah. Brianna says, I'm gluten-free, so my friends know if I say a place is good, it's good. Mm. Because if they do gluten-free well, everything else will be too. I don't need proof. Me not getting sick is proof. Oh my gosh. That's a very interesting perspective.
0: It is.
1: And unique. But you know what? I could see that. You know, I could see how that, you know, everyone has their like own standards.
0: True.
1: Yeah, so that's also a good way to kind of spot out like the really good spots.
0: Yeah, true. Okay. Well, yeah, you don't need other people's proof or belief. Looks like most crunchers are leaning toward A, because 67% answered A. And 33% answered B. And Yum Yerim says, like, 모든 적당히 하자. Yeah,
1: 적당히.
0: True. That's what my answer would be, you know?
1: Yeah, balance is key.
0: Yeah,
1: I agree.
0: Balance is key. But that 적당히 is always really hard, to be honest.
1: Yeah.
0: All right, so let's go straight into our next topic right after our song break. Here is our next song. It's SNS by Astro. Stay tuned.

0: 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We'd love to hear from you. Let's keep crunching! Welcome back! We're talking about the strange and sometimes hilarious side effects of living in the age of social media. Now, before we jump into the second half, we've got a message from Nayeon that was sent to Culture Crunch. Let's hear the story.
1: A friend set me up on a blind date not long ago. Before we met in person, we exchanged phone numbers and social media accounts. From his social media feed, he seemed incredibly energetic. He worked out regularly, had all kinds of hobbies, and came across as confident and full of life. His comments were witty, and our conversations through DMs flowed naturally. I found myself becoming more and more interested in him. I couldn't wait to meet him in person. And finally, the day arrived!
2: Hi. Hello. What kind of coffee would you like? Or maybe you don't want coffee?
1: Sorry, what was that? Oh my gosh. The person I met in real life was completely different. The funny, confident guy I saw on social media was nowhere to be found. If I didn't ask questions, he barely spoke. He couldn't make eye contact and just kept smiling awkwardly. I wrapped things up as quickly as I could and headed home. But the moment we said goodbye, my phone buzzed with the social

0: Media notification. My blind date had already posted a story. It was just a random photo of some scenery with the caption, "An exciting moment." And then a DM almost arrived immediately.
1: Thank you for giving me such an exciting day. I'd love to spend even more time with you next time.
0: The guy who could barely say a word in person was suddenly sending sweet messages through social media the moment we parted ways. By then, all my interest had completely disappeared. I'm not the weird one here, right?
1: Alright, so what do you think, Crunchers? While Kevin and I discuss this situation, send us your thoughts through the YouTube comments or our Culture Crunch Instagram account. Now, Kevin, this story was really about the gap between someone's online persona and their actual real-life personality. What did you think of it?
0: Yeah, I feel like there's a lot of traps out there, you know? Like, because social media is like a place where you can curate and like design your whole persona.
1: Yeah.
0: And I feel like if it doesn't match the real person, that's such like a distortion of reality.
1: Mm.
0: And it's very dangerous territory, I feel like.
1: True.
0: So, I don't know, I can see like how it can be an outlet for someone to like try to like express themselves in a different way. And I can understand that to a certain point, but I feel like at the end of the day, we should just be ourselves.
1: Exactly.
0: And express ourselves for who we are.
1: Yeah.
0: You know? So, you know, you're you and like you're your own unique self. So, yeah, I don't know. I feel like, yeah, it's not going to, even if it's not perfectly the same,
1: mm-hmm.
0: I feel like if it's like as extreme as the story we just read.
1: Uh-huh.
0: Then yeah, that's a bit problematic.
1: Yeah, I mean, it could be a little different. You know, there could be that little difference, but not this extreme. And talking about online and real life personality, we have Mayday Silly saying, "My online persona and my real personality are not the same, unfortunately, as well." How not same is it, I wonder, Mayday Silly?
0: You know, it's okay. It's maybe just... we got to be careful,
1: yeah.
0: But it's not too much.
1: Yeah.
0: Like balance is key.
1: True.
0: Yeah, yeah. Okay, and at D21 Fun says, "It's easier for me to talk to strangers online than offline, especially as an introvert." Oh, you know what? That's understandable. Yeah.
1: That's understandable. I mean, yeah.
0: But maybe the guy in the story was super introverted, but like uses like social media to like maybe practice is like social skills.
1: Yeah, maybe.
0: But maybe he's gotten too good at texting and it hasn't translated to his speaking abilities yet.
1: It's a work in progress.
0: It's the transition phase. Let's cut him some slack and let's just say that's what it is.
1: okay. That could be the case.
0: Most definitely.
1: Yeah. And I guess it was Dayeon who, you know, should have thought about the other, you know, possibility about this person. But anyhow, if you were in that situation, Kevin, how would you feel? Like you thought the person you met on a blind date was this type of person looking at their social media, but it turns out they're completely different in real life.
0: There's a word for this.
1: What is it?
0: You got catfished.
1: Oh.
0: I don't know if it applies just to like looks or if that's like also like your personality thing.
1: Everything, I guess.
0: It's like everything, right?
1: Yeah.
0: I'm not sure. But yeah, if I was in that situation, I mean, I don't know. Maybe it could also like, they could like be better than what you thought, right?
1: Mm.
0: So like, but if it was like kind of like a stark difference and it wasn't what you expected, like, and not what like the person you thought you were talking to.
1: Uh-huh.
0: I could really see how you'd be thrown off
1: and
0: confused and maybe an awkward time.
1: Yeah.
0: Cause it's like you thought you got to know them, but all of a sudden you're talking to like this whole new person.
1: Uh-huh.
0: It's like, did I really get to know this person? Like, who are you?
1: Yeah.
0: That's what I would be thinking. Who are you?
1: Yeah. And you might start feeling that distance, like psychological distance. They're too different. Okay. Well, yeah. Hartsney is saying, honestly, it really is. The only time I date someone is if we were friends for a while. I can't do dates with someone I never met. Mm. Yeah, true.
0: That's a friends to lovers type of situation. Mm.

0: looks, but in reality, filters, editing apps, and heavy retouching.
1: Oh my goodness.
0: Let's be honest. Everyone looks successful, looks attractive, and glamorous on social media, but reality can be a different story. And to what extent is the problem here? All right, time to choose then. Kevin, what would you choose? Like, what would bother you more?
2: Ooh, man, this is
0: option
2: difficult.
0: Yeah, it is.
2: I feel like both are
0: true.
2: Really rough. But if I had to pick one, I'm going to go with A.
0: Oh, okay.
2: Yeah, I feel like I don't know. But yeah, both are pretty bad, but I just don't like the idea of someone needing to like find validation through like material possession.
0: Yeah.
2: I feel like, I don't know. I just feel kind of like, it makes me a little sad. Like it's not all about the bag, y'all. There's more to life. And I feel like if someone needs to like brag like about like a fake lifestyle, like it's just
0: sad.
2: Yeah, I feel like you're never going to find the validation that like you're looking for. So I feel like I would just want that person to try to find fulfillment and like purpose or like happiness through something more more long-lasting and real.
0: Mm.
2: Yeah, I feel like, yeah, you let's see, you get the bougie lifestyle, but like, you know, I feel like you're never going to be satisfied. There's always more. Yeah.
0: But do you think this can be fixed? Like you say, do you think they can fulfill themselves at a deeper level other than like superficial?
2: Yeah, you know, I think there's hope for everyone.
0: Okay.
2: So, you know, you just got to find what's really worthwhile in life. Oh, we're getting very deep here.
0: We're like, this is some philosophy talk now.
2: Yeah, but I feel like, at least like in a relationship, I would understand. I don't like both, but I would understand B a little more.
0: Mm.
2: You know, you want to look a little nicer for social media. Mm-hmm. I can understand that more than like just completely faking like your lifestyle when you're actually in debt.
0: Oh.
2: Also, like that's not sustainable.
0: It's not.
2: Yeah, you're gonna like how much money are you gonna borrow before like the bank starts cunting you down? Yeah.
0: Exactly.
2: Like, yeah.
0: Not easy. You know what? Both are quite annoying and both would bother me a lot.
2: Mm-hmm.
0: But I would choose B.
2: Interesting.
0: Yeah, I'll choose B, thinking that this is like on an extreme level.
2: Okay.
0: You know? You just look like a completely different person, even your proportions, like body, face, everything. And if it's to that extent, then it would really bother me. Because this could become really serious and problematic to the point where the person would not want to go outside and meet people in reality.
2: Oh.
0: They would just want to live online, you know?
2: Ah, I see. That is a possibility for sure.
0: Because like at least for A, the option you chose, they would go out to luxury hotels. They would be holding those designer brand bags, whatnot. They would be like living in reality, although in debt. This person who has a lot of filters, editing apps, whatnot, they would not want to, you know, show their real face, who they really are.
2: You know what? Yeah, that's also a tough situation.
0: Yeah, it really is.
2: But let's say this. Okay? Mm-hmm. Let's say your partner asked to borrow money just so they can keep posting luxury content on social media. Isn't that, you don't think that's worse?
0: It is.
2: Borrow money.
0: That's crazy.
2: Yeah.
0: They should learn, like, you know, their financial management skills.
2: Financial management 101.
0: Yeah.
2: Or let's say if it's not for social media content, they claim they're broke. So every like date is just instant noodles.
0: Mm.
2: You're always the one paying. I feel like that's worse.
0: It's worse. This is a deal breaker, to be honest.
2: Yeah. You can't keep living with this lie.
0: Yeah. Like, it won't go any further.
2: Like, it's not sustainable.
0: Yeah.
2: Yeah, like, you can only hide behind social media if it's, like, a fake lifestyle.
0: Mm.
2: Like, for, I don't know, like, for so long.
0: Mm-mm.
2: Yeah, what are you going to do? Like, just, like, take screenshots on Google Images?
0: Oh, yeah, exactly.
2: I shouldn't give them ideas.
0: Oh. Oh my gosh. Okay. What about you then?

0: So they post heavily edited photos online and keep bragging. Here's the point. They keep bragging. I get so many DMs from people hitting on me. What should I do? Wouldn't that drive you crazy? Like, you know, so they annoying. Don't look like that. Right?
1: Ow. Ow, my brain.
0: Yeah.
1: Oh, if they're like getting like ego boosted from like, yeah, from catfishing people, I feel like that's a problem.
0: It is.
1: It's just like,
0: therapy.
1: Why would you like? Why would that make you happy? Like, it's not sad. You. Yeah.
0: No.
1: It's like you're getting validation from something you're not.
0: Yeah.
1: I mean, I guess it's the same theme for both. It's just a different lens. Yeah. So it's hard to pick.
0: Mm.
1: Yeah. This one's a bit difficult. Yeah. Mm. But.
0: Yeah, but okay. Yeah. All right. Well, here's another case. Every time you take a photo together, they choose pictures where they look amazing, but you look terrible. Wouldn't that make you mad? Oh, this is a little, I guess, like a little more bearable.
1: Okay, I want to say that I wouldn't care because, like, I don't need other approval.
0: Yeah.
1: But low-key, like, I feel like, yeah, this is... That would make me pretty mad.
0: Right?
1: Yeah.
0: It is pretty annoying.
1: They're only thinking about themselves.
0: Yeah. Oh, my gosh. Yeah. Well, we've taken things to the extreme now with this topic. Kevin, would you still stick with your choice?
1: Oh, this is so hard.
0: Yeah.
1: I think... Oh, man. I think I'm still going to stick with my answer.
0: Okay.
1: Yeah. Faking a whole lifestyle, I just feel like that's a little more. Slightly more.
0: Mm-hmm.
1: Problematic. What about you?
0: Yeah, I will just stick with my answer too because of the reasons I explained. Yeah. And you know what? Looks like our crunchers have chosen B. 56% has chosen B.
1: What?
0: Okay, B would bother them more. Oh, okay. Like me. And 44% chose A.
1: Oh,
0: interesting.
1: It's pretty close, but I guess I'm in the minority here.
0: But it's like really close. It's only like one or two... You know, people difference, I think, vote difference. Okay, so moving on to our final topic now. Let's do something a little lighter, just for fun.
1: Monitor, I like it.
0: Yeah, monitor, please.
1: Oh, wow.
0: Yeah, I like this one. So if you could choose only one, A, reach 1 million followers versus B, receive 10 billion won in cash. Kevin, what's your choice? I mean, just imagining this makes me happy. What would you choose?
1: All the fantasy land.
0: Yeah.
1: Oh, man, this is difficult. I'm gonna pick A.
0: Okay, A. Oh, reach 1 million followers. Yeah. Okay, why?
1: Because, number one, like, as, like, a musician and artist, I want to share, like, my music and, like, all my endeavors with, creative endeavors with as much people, as many people possible.
0: Uh-huh.
1: So, I feel like that's my main goal.
0: Okay.
1: And, like, you know, like, just, like, realistically speaking, you know, if you have 1 million followers... You can, I'm sure you can like monitor, like,
0: yeah.
1: I feel like the money will also follow, you know?
0: Yeah.
1: And like, even if it's
0: makes
1: not
0: sense.
1: Like 10 billion won, you know, like, I'd like to say like, I don't need that much. Like, I feel like I'd have enough and it'd be plenty.
0: Okay.
1: And as long as I can just keep doing my music like, you know, eat yummy things here and there, I feel like I'm happy. So.
0: Okay.
1: Yeah.
0: All right.
1: What about you?
0: I would definitely choose B, receive 10 billion won
1: cold,
0: in cash.
1: Hard cash.
0: Right now. Yeah. Like,
1: what are you
0: going to
1: do with
0: care.
1: That money? What are you going to do? First thing you do.
0: First thing I do, buy a house.
1: What kind of house?
0: Just a decent house. No, it doesn't have to be a luxury house, you know, in the best place that I believe is the best place, you know, where I can see the ocean, with some mountain, whatnot.
1: Busan
0: is too far from Seoul. Maybe Gangneung, you know?
1: Okay.
0: This imagination is like
1: That sounds so nice
0: real.
1: Too.
0: Yeah, it sounds really nice. I mean, I don't need followers or influence, you know. I'm not a singer or a band member, so I don't do music. So I just want that cash instead. It would be my answer.
1: Yeah, I like the honesty.
0: Yeah, but you know what, Kevin? There is a saying, I want to be rich without anyone knowing. me, like who I am, you know?
1: Ah, the hidden wealth.
0: Yeah, the hidden wealth. But I know it doesn't apply so much to you as like a public figure, but this is basically that situation, isn't it? Just imagining 10 billion won sounds pretty nice.
1: Yeah, you sound very happy right now, Chihee. You know, I
0: wouldn't
1: wish,
0: you be happy?
1: You know, I wish the best fortunes for the both of us.
0: Yeah.
1: Yeah, let's, you know, one day maybe I'll have 1 million followers. You'll have the 10 billion won cold hard cash.
0: Oh, yeah.
1: And then you can treat me to a 3-star Michelin restaurant.
0: Sounds good.
1: Yeah, and then you can take your photos.
0: Okay.
1: I'll eat the food before you can take the photos.
0: We can order like 2 dishes of each menu.
1: Wow. Okay.
0: Yeah. Flex like that.
1: Yeah, she's just going to be flexing, y'all.
0: And this Culture Crunch episode is going to be like the 성지, you know, going back to like where it all began.
1: Ah,
0: yeah, yeah,
1: okay,
0: yeah.
1: Okay.
0: We can find this episode again once we reach our goals.
1: Sounds good. Yeah, we'll look back on this. And this is the day we manifested.
0: Yes, exactly. So that was a really fun fantasy. Kevin, are you sticking with your choice?
1: Yeah, for sure.
0: Okay. All right. Well, you know what? Preppy Stay is saying they'll choose B because then I can travel to see Void. That is so sweet,
1: that's
0: Preppy
1: so cute.
0: Stay. Aww. And yes, I will stick with my choice too.
1: Okay. You should also come to see Void.
0: Yeah, definitely. Yeah.
1: The VIP.
0: VIP. Mm-hmm. Oh, get the VIP tickets.
1: Next time?
0: Yeah.
1: Okay, sounds good.
0: Let me know, please. Oh my gosh. So things are still really heated right till the end with this topic. Now, let's read a few comments together, shall we?
1: Hartsnay says, both wins.
0: Mm.
1: A can get you money too in brand deals. Yes, that's very true. And then B, if you're smart and invest that, you can get more too.
0: Ah, but like the point is you have to be smart when you invest it, because you can lose them all.
1: Yeah,
0: if you're
1: well,
0: not smart
1: like
0: with
1: you
0: investment.
1: Know, you can just, if you don't want to think about it, you can just put it into the S&P 500, right?
0: Yeah.
1: Get the annual like average 10% return.
0: True, a part of it, you know, and you'll still have a lot to use as well. And also, Dear Da Meowria is saying, Kevin, think about it. With 10 billion won, you can buy 1 million
1: followers. No.
0: Or, Kevin, think about it. If you had 10 billion won, you can make like all sorts of music with the best like devices, like instruments.
1: Like best producers.
0: Yeah, producers. You know, you can invest everything into your music production with that money. And that will lead to many followers as well. Would you change your...
1: You're trying to change my mind right now?
0: Yeah, and like you can shoot your music videos wherever you want in the coolest way.
1: Nah. Mm,
0: oh, no? Okay.
1: I'll do it myself.
0: Oh, okay. He'll
1: or,
0: do it.
1: Yeah, I'll find a way.
0: Yeah, okay. Yeah. Still stick to your answer.
1: I feel like just having reach is really important for like an artist, you know? Yeah, just having an audience is so important.
0: Yeah.
1: And I'm just like, I just want people to like hear my music, so.
0: Aw, true artists right there.
1: That's right. Except now that I'm looking at the results, I'm very much in the minority.
0: It's you are.
1: 15% picked A. What the heck? And 85% picked B.
0: See? Definitely 10 billion won in cash.
1: Everyone wants that cold hard cash.
0: Yeah, because you can do so many things with that, even buying followers.
1: You know what? Y'all do you.
0: Yeah.
1: Yeah, I'm going to stick with my answer.
0: All right. And make your own music and make that influential, which you definitely can do.
1: Well, I'll do my best, Chihee.
0: All right.
1: Yeah, you can do your best too and make
0: 10 billion won. Yes, yeah. I will.
1: You know what? Why not 100 billion?
0: Yeah, why not? Why not? I mean, if I reach 10 billion won, then I guess, you know, it's going to take shorter and it's going to be a little more easy to reach that next level. Who knows?
1: You know what? Let's say you'll make 10 billion won
0: and
1: you'll invest it
0: and give you some. Oh, shoot. I shouldn't have said that on air.
1: That's exactly what I... You heard it here first, Jill.
0: Yeah. Oh, my goodness.
1: Today, a pact was made.
0: All right. You know what? I'm glad that we ended with this last topic, leaving us both pretty happy. So, Kevin, how was today's discussion?
1: That was a lot of fun.
0: Yeah?
1: You know what? I feel like this age of social media, smartphones, there's a lot of beautiful things about it.
0: Mm.
1: You know, we got to share our lives with one another and connect with people all around the world. But there's also a lot of things to be careful about. Yeah, and I just want everyone out there, all the countries listening, to just know that you don't have to portray a different version of yourself. You know, I feel like you're beautiful just the way you are.
0: Mm.
1: And, you know, you're... Yeah, so...
0: Yeah, just the way you are.
1: Just all the quirks and imperfections, and that makes us you.
0: True.
1: So I would just want everyone out there to just not be afraid to be themselves. And,
0: yeah, you know, sounds good.
1: I think that'll make social media a lot more beautiful and authentic.
0: Mm-hmm.
1: And that's like its like original like purpose, I feel like, so...
0: True, healthy way. And I think the key takeaway today, after talking about how social media can shape our lives, is just stay in the moment, you know. Don't be too extreme. Enjoy the moment. Keep that balance. And just be yourself and love yourself. Yeah?
1: Yes. 10 billion, one or not, it's okay.
0: It's okay. It's fine, okay? Don't worry about other people's validation. All right, so if there's any Korean culture that you're curious to know more about or you wanted us to explain, then do send them to us, to our Culture Crunch email. And we'll have to sign off with our last song. Here's 우리 사이에 계절이 있다면, If There's Season Between Us by 정예원, 예원. Shall we say goodbye together?
1: Let's
0: keep crunching!

Drowning is a common cause of accidental death during the summer season. Avoid becoming a victim by remembering the following suggestions. Make sure to do a warm-up exercise before entering the water. Then, wet your entire body, starting with the areas furthest from your heart, that is, your arms and legs, and then gradually move on to your face and chest. If you get goosebumps or feel a tightening of the skin while you're swimming, come out of the water and cover yourself to raise your body temperature and rest for a little while. If you get caught up inside a wave while swimming out in the sea, hold your breath and let the wave carry you up naturally, instead of frantically trying to swim to the surface. If your body gets ensnared in seaweed and other marine plants, wait for the water to loosen it up naturally before trying to detach them from your body. Inflatable tubes designed to fit around the legs are dangerous for young children. It doesn't take long for children to drown, so they should be accompanied by a parent or a guardian at all times when they're in the water. If you see someone drowning, then shout and alert the people around you. Do not dive into the water unless you've had proper rescue training, as you'll be putting both yourself and the victim in danger. Even if you're a skilled swimmer, use a pole, a tube, a piece of styrofoam, and other tools to aid your rescue attempt. If the victim is unconscious, try performing CPR first. Remove any wet clothing to prevent the body temperature from falling to dangerous levels. Take a warm water bottle or a towel dampened with hot water and apply them on the victim's chest area. The body, especially the head and neck, should be covered to keep it warm. In the event of a waterborne accident or emergency, dial 119 to report the situation and dial 122 for any incidents occurring offshore.

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1: Can you hear it? 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But being unseen means it requires even more meticulous care. It demands a level of management that is both invisible and absolute. This is why JPDC uses the eyes of science. We operate a 24-hour surveillance network that never sleeps. With 62 monitoring stations placed strategically around our water sources, we capture the faintest breath of Jeju's groundwater, recording its status with total honesty. We go beyond just watching. Using our proprietary AI models, we predict groundwater levels up to 3 months in advance. Preventing issues before they even arise, this is a smart, uncompromising standard of Jeju Samdasu. 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Since 2002, we have been purchasing the land surrounding our sources. Today, 710,000 square meters of land, vast and untouched, is preserved in its purest state, shielded from any pollution. In every sip of water you take today, there is a promise. A promise to use science to prove what nature has given us, and to ensure this purity flows unchanged for generations to come. Enriching Jeju, bringing happiness to its people. A cleaner tomorrow for Jeju, created by JPDC.
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1: Welcome to K-pop in here on Arirang Radio. It is day two of the new month. Happy June 2nd. Ha, fam. How is you? We started off today with Xiumin on the track of Wee! How can you not say it with that much enthusiasm? You can't just say Wee. It has to be Wee! Definitely. It's Tenama Soup Day today, everybody. I hope everybody's ready for that. How are you? You good? I've had some coffee. I'm okay, I think. Benny's dropping by. Anaga's here. Aaron's dropping by as well. Griffin's dropping by to say Happy Tenama Soup Day. Yes, Happy Tenama Soup Day. Looks like Adrian is getting his screen name back. Very happy for that. So Anaga shared a very sweet video with us. Taehyun was able to thank our K-pop and team about choosing better songs. And he says it's kind of helping him with his other separate advice corner. And I think that's super sweet. So thank you, Anaga, for sending it my way. And I do hope that this helps with his voting for today. I feel that today's topic for Tenamu Soup is going to get us very heated. So get ready. Since I've taken a peek at the script today, you need to get ready to be upset. 오늘 Tenamu Soup 주제가 살짝 화날 수도 있어요. Just a little bit. Just a little bit. So, stay tuned. Griffin is just a little bit coffee. Yeah, just a little bit of coffee. I think I am hyper. I'm also kind of delirious at this moment. Last night at around, I think, 1 a.m., the temperature started dropping a little bit. And it was a little bit easier to sleep, but before that, it wasn't. So the weather has hit this really odd pocket. It's warm during the day, so yeah, obviously, you know, we're in June. But like the evening temperatures are already not as cool as they want them to be. So like the AC is just not working. And so I was like waking up in pots of sweat. Periodically, even though I had the fan on and even though I had the AC on, I had it on dehumidifier setting. So what it does is it like will randomly kick on. So it's constantly on, but it's not constantly running. It'll kick on when the temperature needs to hit a certain mark. So yeah, I didn't get a lot of sleep last night, but it's fine. It's fine. I'm good. Tenamu Soup today with Taehyun and Junhyuk. Get ready for that. Tomorrow is Wednesday, and it is going to be Elections Day. So keep that in mind. Domestically, we have a holiday on Election Day. And for Thursday, singer-songwriter Choi Bo-hun is going to be joining us in the studio. Also, for the next Monday's artist, we're going to have Woo joining us in the studio, so get ready for that. In the meantime, we do have our survey still up. So the survey, our global survey is up if you haven't participated yet. We would much appreciate you giving us your insight to what you like and dislike about listening to Arirang Radio. 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Seogwipo is 80.1, the Daejeon Green is 101.9. 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All right, we got some Crazy Angel for you with Picasso, and then we've got I Did After That with Fly. Do Not Touch That Dial, because more of the show's coming up next.

In the first hour of K-pop, and Monday through Friday, we get a chance to look at some of the happening headlines coming out of South Korea. So, we are going to be jumping into some comeback news. Our boys of Trendy. So, if you've been with K-popping for a while, we've had a couple of idol members being our boys because they were weekly guests for us. Trendy at one point was our weekly guest as well, and we miss them dearly. It looks like our boys are going to be making a comeback. So get ready for that. I have some details for you. Also, Shinmina's on a roll. I actually just saw her in Karma, Agyeon. And she's kind of been on a roll getting back into acting. She did kind of take a little bit of a hiatus for a few years. It looks like she's going in full swing. Her movie, 눈동자, or The Eyes, has gotten a release date. So I'm going to give you all the details on that and more coming up next.

That was Tootie on the Track with Violet, and we are jumping into some updates. So, Trendy, our boys from years past, they were our weekly guests for quite a while. They've been touring. They've been doing a lot of stuff in Europe. They've been doing a lot of stuff in Japan. They have been dropping tracks like Chameleon and like Crime and Kart Racer and stuff like that too. But we just haven't really seen them in a while. It's been a little about a year or so since we've seen our boys. And it looks like they're making a comeback. So according to their company, they are in the works of dropping an album sometime next month. So normally when an artist's label starts saying stuff like this, it means that they're probably about 80 to 90% done. And they're just kind of waiting for the date. So they need to grab a date to release and, you know, all that other stuff. So distribution is probably the only thing right now that they are trying to iron out. So yeah, I'm excited. Stay tuned. If I get any exact dates for you, I shall tell you. Simina has been really busy these days, or she was busy for a while and it just is now piling out because her new film, Duntungja, is getting a date. It's going to be dropping the 24th of this month. The Eyes is the English title to this. Now, this particular movie is actually a remake. So all of my Spanish thriller lovers, you don't have to be from the country to love it. So if you are a Spanish thriller lover, you might have watched this before. The original is Julia's Eyes, and this is our Korean remake of it, and Simina is going to be our female lead. So this particular film has already been gaining quite a lot of a spur. It's already been noted in a few movie festivals. The word was at the tip of my tongue. Wow. So, yeah, it seems like everybody's pretty excited for this. I am too. I love me a good thriller. And I feel that this is gonna be fun to watch. So yeah, if you want to check it out domestically, this is gonna be hitting theaters the 24th. And for everywhere else, I'm gonna try to give you guys some more updates on that because I don't really have that answer. We got, yes, thanks, 1112 dropping by as well. Okay, there's a drama on Netflix that Anaga is curious about. Hold on, let me try to figure. Cuz I only do my homework when it comes to dramas if I'm interested in the drama already or if it's in our script. So let me do a little bit of research on this. Anaga, I will give back. I'll get back to you, okay? So stay tuned. In the meantime, though, what we're going to do is jump into some Trendy because we would like them to have a very speedy comeback. We got some Kart Racer for you. Baby Don't Cry is after that with a Bittersweet, and more of the show is coming up next.

Well, the ultimate battle of the day, it's BB time, balance battle time. We're in the first hour of K-Poppin' Monday through Friday. We ask you some of the most randomly ridiculously hard questions. Why are they hard? Because they're ridiculous. Today, what would you rather? Would you rather every time you get into the elevator, it is packed to the max? Like the minute you get on, it's like one more person, it goes beep. So every time you get on an elevator from now on out, it's going to be jam-packed with people. Or everyone you get on public transportation. So every time you are sitting on the bus or the subway, somebody's going to sit next to you. It's a little worse when it's the bus. So when you're on the bus, somebody sits next to you. So you choose. What is better? Full elevator or somebody sits next to you on the bus? 50-50 is going to help us figure this out with Like a Bubble.

All right. So 50-50 was supposed to help us figure out, would you rather be in a packed elevator or have somebody sit next to you on the bus? Now, let's see here. Gwen is dropping by just in time to say the second one. Bus. Okay. Okay. Okay. Makes sense. Makes sense. Makes sense. Benny also chooses number two. Aaron's is bus. At least I can breathe and there's a chance that they might be all right. There is also a chance that I can weird them out enough for them to leave. I was actually thinking the exact same thing. Great minds think alike. Aniga also says bus as well. Griffin says bus too. I don't want to be in an elevator at near capacity at a higher level floor. Yeah, I don't know. Mm-hmm. No, thank you. Aniga says, I travel by bus every day and I kind of feel sad because people sit everywhere but beside me. College students say it's because my parents were their teacher in school, so they feel intimidated by me. Oh my goodness. I mean, I can see that. I could see that. I could see that. Aniga was saying that. So everybody else is like, oh, no, it's Aniga. Her parents taught us. Better not sit there. Meanwhile, you're just like, please, I'm a social anxious potato just trying to get to work. I mean, I. I don't like, if there's only the double seats left on the bus, like, I hate having to try to sit next to somebody because I know I don't want anybody sitting next to me. But yeah, I mean, I would rather sit with you. If I peeked over at your phone and you had, like, the TNX boys on your background, I would so start talking to you. I'd be like, excuse me, is that down? Are you a K-pop fan? Oh my God, who do you stan? And then we would be the most obnoxious duo in the bus. We would miss our stops and we would just sit on the bus all day and talk about K-pop. Karina is dropping by. Hi, Karina. How are you? I hope all is well. Okay, you guys can tell that I'm kind of caffeine needed, right?

0: 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Anytime and everywhere.
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1: Welcome to the Yesteryear Charts with our On This Day. We look back at the years past of the charts that were really hot in the week that we are currently in. We are in the first week of June, and we've been looking back at 2000 since yesterday. So the remainder of the week, we're going to be looking at the first week of June in 2000 and see which songs were popping then. So we are in the top 30, and yesterday I left you guys at number 25, and at number 24 is Shakira's Hey You, Hey You, Hey You, Hey You, Hey You. Shakira was a group that, right now, to be honest, I really need to sit down with people who are experts in this about cultural appropriation, because honestly, Shakira did do a lot of different cultural influences for their items of clothing or concepts, and if they came out today, I don't know if they would be that popular, but the songs were popular and they were popular at the time. Eve's track of Agape was at number 23, proving that this type of rock music was very popular in 2000. Drunken Tiger's Videan Tansang was at number 22. Now, we have the fabulous Tusumi, who was a part of the Hojun soundtrack, and her track of Songin was at number 21. Lee Seung-won had just released a ballad, which was 그대가 그대를, You to Yourself, at number 20.

a fun backstory to this. Because I got to Korea October of 99. So I had been in Korea little over 6 months by this time, still adjusting to Korea as well. And I remember when I first saw Lee Seung-hwan's music video for this track and I fell in love. I thought it was the best thing ever. And at this time, music videos were one of the more popular ways to watch shows and music and whatnot. There was a lot of music channels that just played music videos like nonstop all day. So for me, whenever this music video came on, I was just glued to the TV screen because I loved it so much. Now, at number 19, we have an artist who was already popular, but I think got way more popular by mainstream fans because of her collaboration with Kron, but Kim Tae-young with her track of 오랜 방황의 끝, or The End of Wandering for a Long Time, is a great power ballad. She's got some soulful vocals, but I feel that a lot of us probably only heard her on a lot of Kron's tracks because she's like the main vocal part from 돌아와. Now, at number 18, Kim Hyun-jung was Dancing Up a Storm with Mong off of her Third Eye album, and Im Jae-bom's 너를 위해 For You found itself at number 17. So we're going to jump into some music from this era for you to enjoy. Today, I chose some power ballads for you to chillax with. So first off, we have Kim Tae-young with her track of 오랜 방황의 끝, The End of Wandering for a Long Time. After that, because I'm so obsessed with this music video and I hope that there is a higher quality version of it because it's so amazing. We have Lee Seung-hwan's track of 그대가 그대를, You to Yourself, and more of the shows coming up next.

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2: All right, fam, I need to skid out of the first hour. 구름님 is dropping by saying hello. And we have Hazelnut dropping by as well. Hi, everybody. We're getting ready for Daenam Soup. I warned you guys, it might get a little upset. In the meantime, though, 임재범 is on the track with For You, 너를 위해 Do Not Test That, because our show K-pop has come next.

0: 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If the underground parking lot starts to submerge, leave your car and evacuate. When the water slides into the parking lot, your car won't move due to the water pressure. 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If you're driving, avoid entering submerged underground roads. If you've already entered them, leave your car and evacuate quickly. If your car is submerged and you can't open the door, take your headrest and use its rod to break a window. If you can't break any, wait until the water level inside and outside your car becomes almost the same, which is less than 30 centimeters. Then open the door to evacuate. When your car is stuck in a torrent, open the opposite door to the stream. If you can't, break a window and escape. Let's remember these safety tips and brace for one, so that we could prevent unfortunate incidents. Radio.
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All right, it's the top of the second hour here on K-Poppin'. I'm your host, Isak. It's Tenamo Soup Day, and I did warn our K-Poppin' fam that today you might be a little upset with today's official story, so we're going to find out what that is, and I can't wait to see what the members have to say about it. So stay tuned for that. We are getting ready for Taehyun Jr. to join us in the studio. But in the meantime, as you continue to listen to the second hour of K-Poppin' here on Arirang Radio, we are going to jump straight into some more music. Tao's on the track with Pum, and we're going to be seeing you guys back after this with our Tenamo Soup.

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5: Sing, sing, sing, Tiny Toons! Do you remember playing with sand as a child? You press your hand deep into the sand, pat the top again and again, and then gently pull your hand away. See? What's left behind is a little hollow shape. People said it looked like the back of a toad, which is why it came to be called 두꺼비집, toad house in Korean. Today, we'll introduce a traditional children's song called 두꺼비집이 여물까, which means, will the toad house harden well? Friends can sing back and forth, like one child sings 두꺼비집이 여물까, which means, will the toad house harden well? And another answers like 까치집이 여물까, will the magpie's nest harden well? Children can also have fun describing how strong the little house is, like, even if a magpie steps on it, it stays firm. Or, even if an ox steps on it, it stays firm. You can also play along as you sing by lightly tapping the floor, a desk with your hand. You can imitate the motion of packing down the sand. And as you tap along to the rhythm, it almost feels like you're really building a little sandhouse yourself. Does it bring back warm memories of playing with sand? Now let's listen to the traditional Korean children's folk song, 두꺼비집이 여물까?

0: place where nature is alive, where travelers arrive with excitement, where you can hear the breath of Jeju's hangar and dolphins dance in the sea. Jeju, a treasure island for the world. From the stories of Jeju and its unique language to the latest news, from Jeju to the world. Who knows? Maybe one day you'll find your way to the magical island of Jeju. For those who dream of Jeju, stories and songs like little gems from the people who live here every day. Every night, 10 p.m. to midnight, please join us. Wonders of Jeju. I'm your host, AK.
1: 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But being unseen means it requires even more meticulous care. It demands a level of management that is both invisible and absolute. This is why JPDC uses the eyes of science. We operate a 24-hour surveillance network that never sleeps. With 62 monitoring stations placed strategically around our water sources, we capture the faintest breath of Jeju's groundwater, recording its status with total honesty. We go beyond just watching. Using our proprietary AI models, we predict groundwater levels up to 3 months in advance. Preventing issues before they even arise, this is a smart, uncompromising standard of Jeju Samdasu. To protect the water, we must first protect the land. Since 2002, we have been purchasing the land surrounding our sources. Today, 710,000 square meters of land, vast and untouched, is preserved in its purest state, shielded from any pollution. In every sip of water you take today, there is a promise. A promise to use science to prove what nature has given us and to ensure this purity flows unchanged for generations to come. Enriching Jeju, bringing happiness to its people. A cleaner tomorrow for Jeju, created by JPDC.
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3: Did you know there are many foreigners learning Korea's traditional folk music, the Bansori? One of them is a French performer named Laurie Mafo, who recently received a huge round of applause after completing a full performance of Bansori Heungboga, which lasted 3.5 hours. Now, Laurie first learned Bansori in Paris in 2015 and fell in love with it. She moved to Korea in 2017 with the goal of learning Bansori properly. At the time, she could barely speak Korean, but she worked hard to learn difficult vocabulary, old Korean expressions, and even took part in mountain training, practicing her singing from dawn until night. After years of dedication, she became the first foreigner to complete a full-length Bansori performance, achieving a remarkable milestone in the art form. There are many institutions in Korea that teach Bansori to foreigners. Some offer one-day classes or short workshops, while others have full university programs where international students can fully study Bansori and even earn a degree. Even if someone isn't fluent in Korean, the dramatic emotions and powerful storytelling of Bansori can still be felt and expressed through the music itself. A foreigner performing traditional Korean music is something quite unique. Doesn't it make you curious to hear what it sounds like? Well, it's Tuesday, June 2nd, 2026, and I'm your host, SG Lee, and welcome to The Culture Inc.

And kicking off our Tuesday's edition of the program, that was Stray Kids with 소리꾼 Thunderous. 판소리 is a unique form of storytelling through song, with nothing more than a single drum for accompaniment. Performance carry a dramatic story for 3 or even 4 hours, using only their voice and energy. Now, Lori Maffo says she was amazed by how deeply emotions could be expressed through the human voice alone. I bet... almost certain that she came to one of the shows here on Arirang Radio. It might have been Culture Crunch where she came out. But later she says she came to understand the lyrics of 흥보가, and she was also drawn to the message. If you live a good and kind life, happiness will eventually come after hardship. So let's take a look at how good her 판소리 is by taking a look at this video. 가져와라고 흥보가 좋아라고 괴도 짝을 떨어 붙고 나면 떨어 수부 톡톡 털 떨어 쏟다 떨어 보면 떨어 하나 같은 거고 떨어 쏟다 떨어 보면 똥과 살이 떨어 같 떨어 쏟다 떨어 보면 떨어 하나 같은 거고 떨어 쏟다 떨어 보면 떨어 하나 같

씨. 와우. 흥부와 기가 막혀. Wow, she's really, really good. I know she's come out in a number of TV shows in the past as well. But again, this is based on a very famous folktale as well. But again, it's not that easy to imitate. I mean, it's tough. There's so much emotion, up and downs that go in the voice. But again, something that really grabs your attention from the get-go, right? If you're ever visiting Korea, why not try maybe a one-day pansori class yourself, right? There's plenty of traditional Korean music programs for foreigners, including those offered by the E-Gugak Academy. Across the street from Arirang Station, actually, there is the National Gugak Center, which is obviously the main sort of center for all the Gugak music and things like that, but also pansori, I believe. So again, if you're interested, if you're up for a challenge, definitely check it out. Benny says, "Hi, definitely she was on Chisha." So I was right. She was on Culture Crunch show. And I believe she was on other show as other radio programs. And it's amazing how she was able to, you know, perform a 3.5 hour performance. That is just insane. That is insane, right? But anyways, big props to her. Guys, I want to thank you guys for tuning into our show on this Tuesday. We got another fun show for all of our listeners out there. We'll get a look into what's ahead in today's show, as well as all the messages coming from our listeners out there. But first, this is UV with 흥보, 흥보가 기가 막혀.

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6: And welcome back, everyone. You're tuning into our Tuesday's edition of the program. As we get things started, let's give you guys a heads up in what's ahead in today's program. Now, in the first hour, as always, Puyong back joining us in the studio live for Coffee Break. Today's tip-in, that for your latest random but informative tip-ins. That's all coming up next, so stick around for that. And the second hour, Haeyoung's back joining us in the studio for K-Life. 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I was like, K-Life? 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It's been like over a year, and I still can't get in touch with this. 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This is where we look at life in Korea. We give you little tidbits, information, things you know need to know when if you need to survive life in Korea. It gets chaotic at times, but it's fun. It's informative. That's all coming up next in the second hour, so I hope you guys tune in till the very end. I want to remind all of our listeners out there, again, our weekend shows are not possible without the help of you, our listeners. That's because on Saturdays and Sundays in the second hour, we have a segment called Request Request, where we take in all the entries, updates on life, diaries, anything you want to share with me and all of our listeners who tune in on the weekends. 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We have a new issue every other Mondays. Yesterday was not that every other Monday. Next week is. But if you haven't checked out the previous episodes, make sure you do. Speaking of, while you're at the Arirang Radio website, I've been told that there is not enough people voting. The voter turnout is very low. Very low for the 2026 Arirang Radio Global Listener Survey. I'm actually surprised. I would have thought that many people would be voting. And apparently, you know, the people that did vote have been voting for one show, not us. I don't know. Actually, our producer didn't say it, but I am assuming it's not us. So we are calling on all our listeners out there. If you haven't voted and if you've taken part, not even, it's a, voting is not even the most important thing here. I shouldn't even say voting. If you haven't taken part in the Global Listener Survey, it's in our Arirang Radio website. Left side of the page, there is a banner you can click on. It takes no longer than 5 minutes. We got until the end of this month. End of this month, guys, to get involved. Our voter turnout rate is low. It is low. So get involved, I'm pretty sure most of you do. I don't know who's not voting. I don't know who's not voting, you know, but yeah, if you haven't voted, just do it, guys. It's really helpful for us. Let's get to some of the messages coming from our listeners out there. We got Benny over in the Philippines says, hello, happy Tuesday. Man, we got all these messages. I got to sneak through all these. Pauline over in London says, good evening, happy Tuesday. We got Stephen over in Florida. Stephen, by the way, Stephen messaged me, called me a reporter. I was like, how dare you call me a reporter? I'm an artist. I am an artist. He messaged me to let me know that Iris has got such a great musician and an artist. And I said, why are you, I'm an artist. I'm an artist. And he goes, you're a good reporter. And I said, I'm not a reporter. Where'd you get that from? He said, Facebook. We don't even have a Facebook page. But Steven, I appreciate that though. But next time you call me an artist, I'm an artist. Not that I produced anything. I just like to call myself an artist. That's what's up. Anyways, good to see you again, Stephen. Why are you up though? Nick Archer over in Germany says, what kind of election is tomorrow? Is it usually in the middle of the week? It is the local elections, for mayors and, and lawmakers and things like that, it's still pretty big. It's still pretty big because all the major cities, right? I mean, Seoul's a big one, Daegu's a big one, you know, even my city, Anyang City, you know, they're looking for whether or not the incumbent is going to keep his spot or a new one, new mayor is going to come in. You know, it's been loud in my neighborhood. Goodness, all those trucks. Let's see, other messages. We got Halsey over in Brazil says, good evening. We got Eugene over in Ukraine says, good evening. Hi, everyone. Clarinagot over in California Way says, good evening. Crash over right over in Michigan with his trademark pink wave. Nag over in India says, I checked out Pansori after seeing a glimpse in K-pop Demon Hunters. It grabs viewers' attention in a powerful way. It is very powerful. It is. The craziest Pansori thing I think I watched was, you guys know who Papin Hyunjun is? He's the Papin Lock guy. He's married to like a Kugak singer, like a Pansori singer or something like that. And they're doing like this Kugak X Papin Lock stuff. And it was wild. it was wild. But anyways, that was my first like experience of actually checking out a Pansori performance. Let's see, other messages coming in from our listeners. Scrolling down. Nick Archer, can I vote more than two shows this time? No, you can't. Wait, hold on. So you could do two shows but one DJ? Is that what it was? I forgot how it worked. Claire explained to me because I can't, you know, I don't know. I didn't take part in the voting, obviously. But I think she says something on the lines of you can choose two of your favorite shows and then one DJ. And so, you know, that's not going to be me for sure. Long message for this weekend's request says Halsey. Okay, I'll remember that. What kind of monkey theory are we going to put in this time? All right, we'll see. The poll is no longer in our face on YouTube. That's why the turnout is low. But we're telling you guys where you guys can go. The Arirang Radio website, left side of the page, there's a banner you can click on, and it will take you to the polls. I have not seen it on our YouTube thing ever. So that's that. Let me grab the voting website from my other emails too. No, just one. That's voter fraud, Anaga. We can't do that. No voter frauds. Just one. That's right. Pagetti, the Kugak singer. Is that her name? I just know Papin Hyunjun. Papin Hyunjun. He's still popping locking these days, I believe. One show and three DJs? Is that how it goes, Halsey? One show and three DJs? Oh my goodness. If I don't get into the top three, I don't know what I'm gonna do, man. I don't know what I'm gonna do. Anyways, thanks very much for those messages, guys. Keep it coming. We're gonna bring Puyong into the studio in just a bit. But first, let's take a listen to a song from Shiny with Atmos.

0: Coffee Break, today's tidbit.
1: Yeah, right. Joining us in the studio for Coffee Break, today's tidbit is Puyoung. Puyoung, hello to you.
2: Hello. Happy Tuesday.
1: Puyoung, I have to read this.
2: Uh-huh.
1: He might be the greatest fan of the Culture Inc.
2: How's he?
1: Ben Song.
2: Oh. I thought you were talking about my fan.
1: That's your fan.
2: Yes.
1: Ben Song says, serve the global survey asked about the AI magazine.
2: Uh-huh.
1: He didn't even call it the right name. It's the AI report. He couldn't call it the AI magazine.
2: Magazine.
1: It doesn't matter.
2: Yes.
1: Because he said, I answered, SJ didn't make the cover page, so I don't like it. That
2: is the best answer.
1: That is the best answer.
2: Yes.
1: He gave us the less of Pretty Little Iris crumbs in my studio comment.
2: Yes. Thank you, Ben Song.
1: That is what's up.
2: Uh-huh. What's up?
1: That is a
2: nice
1: fan.
2: Nice. Yes.
1: That is a
2: fan. A loyal fan.
1: That is a loyal fan.
2: Yes. Thank you.
1: I wonder what else weird stuff he put in there. That is... Now the 팀장님 is going to call me up. Like,
2: what are you doing during your show? What are you saying?
1: He's going to be like, you got weird fans. Anyways, what's our tidbit today?
2: SJ, what was the last music festival you went to? I think I should change the question. Have you ever been to a music festival?
1: I have.
2: Oh, okay, then. What was the last one?
1: Now. It depends on how you define music festival.
2: Uh-huh,
1: because,
2: not a concert, a festival.
1: Yeah.
2: Okay.
1: Because I went to a beer festival.
2: Okay.
1: Which was a music festival.
2: All right.
1: Okay.
2: Okay, I think that counts.
1: And then I went to an actual music festival.
2: Uh-huh. Oh.
1: So which one is it? Because if it's an actual music festival, the last one I went to was a Seoul Jazz Festival.
2: Oh, okay, nice.
1: This was back in like 2014.
2: Wow.
1: So like 12
2: That's
1: years
2: like
1: ago.
2: A first
1: yeah.
2: festival.
1: It was like the third or something.
2: The third?
1: Third or something like
2: wow.
1: that.
2: Wow.
1: The last
2: the trendsetter.
1: Beer festival was about 10 years ago, 9 years ago.
2: Wow. So it's been a while. You've never been to any music festivals with your family?
1: I got
2: yet?
1: Kids.
2: Right.
1: I got
2: kids. Right.
1: I can't go with the kids.
2: Right.
1: So that's the last time.
2: Right. Okay, then what do you think was one of the most hottest, most popular music festivals in Seoul recently?
1: Pansori.
2: What?
1: No.
2: Oh, that
1: the
2: would be nice.
1: The music festival?
2: Yeah.
1: The hottest?
2: Yes. You already mentioned it.
1: Port. Oh, wait. The Seoul Jazz Festival? Really?
2: It is.
1: Is it really?
2: Yes. So the 18th Seoul Jazz Festival was held from May 22nd to 24th at Olympic Park with around 60 artist teams in the final lineup. It's already the 18th.
1: So hold on. Time out. So I went to the 14th. So that was 12 years. I went to the 6th.
2: Oh, the 6th.
1: Okay,
2: that wasn't too early on. Well, and every year, Seoul Jazz Festival is known as one of Korea's biggest music festivals, drawing around 60,000 people across the festival period. Was it that popular?
1: It was very popular, and to be perfectly honest, I was not a big fan of it.
2: Okay.
1: I was not a big fan of the music lineup.
2: Okay. You're more like a hip-hop guy?
1: Hip-hop. Those kind of
2: dance,
1: stuff.
2: Dance, disco, I would say.
1: Yes.
2: Yeah, right?
1: Yes.
2: Yeah, I know your music taste.
1: I would disco. Uh-huh. I would disco. I went there because it was an ex-girlfriend.
2: Okay. We went. Yeah.
1: And so that's why I went, but I didn't really like it. Maybe it was because it's her fault, maybe. But I always see the Seoul Jazz Festival looking all nice in the photos
2: exactly.
1: that you see all the time.
2: Yes. And this year, there was one particular photo that really caught my eye. It was an aerial shot of Olympic Park's 88 lawn field taken from above. Let's take a look first.
1: That looks like a Jackson Pollock painting.
2: Yeah, it kind of looks like a puzzle, too.
1: Wow.
2: Yeah, it's amazing, right? That's all people.
1: Yeah.
2: You know. Mats. And yeah, this is what it looks like.
1: It's the Olympic Park.
2: Yes, and the
1: There's
2: Rode
1: many different
2: Tower.
1: Stages. Look how big it is. It's in the
2: I
1: middle,
2: know.
1: By
2: yeah,
1: the way,
2: Yeah, there
1: guys.
2: Are many different stages, exactly.
1: Yeah, I didn't do the long stuff.
2: You didn't?
1: No.
2: Well, anyways, in the photo. Why
1: claustrophobia.
2: not?
1: Claustrophobia. I'll be so claustrophobic.
2: That is true. There are so many people.
1: So that's why.
2: Well, you could see the green lawn, the stage, thousands of people sitting on picnic mats, and the city skyline in the background. So it looked like Seoul had turned into one huge outdoor living room.
1: But I have to say, it is beautiful.
2: It is beautiful. Yep, yep, I've actually been there like 2 years ago.
1: Okay.
2: It was good.
1: Okay.
2: But I got burnt.
1: Well, I mean, you get unburnt very quickly, yes. So it's okay.
2: Mm-hmm. True.
1: So are we going to just talk about the Seoul Jazz Festival?
2: Oh, no. I don't want to talk only about Seoul Jazz Festival. I want to talk about the place itself. So Olympic Park's 88 lawn field, Paipai Jandi Madang, one of Seoul's most beloved outdoor festival spaces, and some music festivals you can check out.
1: All right, let's start with the Olympic Park.
2: All right, all right. Well, Olympic Park is in Songpa-gu, Seoul, right?
1: Rich
2: and it was, yeah, oh yes, created for the 1986 Asian Games and the 1988 Seoul Olympics. So the name comes directly from that Olympic history. But what makes the park interesting is that it's not only a sports park, it combines stadiums, walking paths, sculptures, lawns, lakes, and even historic remains like Mungchon Earthen Fortress.
1: I've been there.
2: Oh, you've been there? Okay, when? With your kids or?
1: Ex-girlfriend. Okay. She lived in the area.
2: Wow.
1: Why are you gonna bring up my ex-girlfriend all this time?
2: I mean, you said you've been there.
1: Yes.
2: So I wanted to ask.
1: It was a long time ago. Do you think I go with my kids to these places?
2: Maybe, because it's, you know, related to history.
1: No,
2: maybe
1: you wanted to
2: teach them some history.
1: No, I always go to like Bororo Park and stuff like that. So it has both sports history and old history.
2: Exactly.
1: But where does the 88 lawn field fit into that though?
2: Well, 88 lawn field is one of the big open lawns inside Olympic Park. It's about 33,000 square meters, so it's large enough for major outdoor concerts and festivals. And there's an outdoor stage in the middle, and the surrounding trees make it feel surprisingly relaxed even though you're still in the city.
1: No, it's really weird because it is surrounded by like bustling like cars and towers and buildings and everywhere, but that area seems like it's just surrounded by the trees, and you're in
2: kind
1: a different
2: secluded,
1: world.
2: Right?
1: Yeah, you're in a different world.
2: Yeah, it's really good. You should check it out.
1: Yeah, yeah. So that explains why festivals love it.
2: Exactly. It has that perfect festival balance. So it's open enough for a big crowd, but still green and comfortable enough for people to sit on mats, eat, rest, and move between stages. And at 88 Lawn Field, people don't just stand and watch a show. They make a whole day out of it.
1: You know what I just remembered?
2: Now. What?
1: I went to the Seoul Jazz Festival.
2: Yes, the
1: sixth. But the beer festival I told you about, which was the last festival I went, that was at the lawn.
2: Oh, really? Oh, okay.
1: So I was sitting there.
2: Okay, nice.
1: Miserable.
2: Why miserable? Was it so hot?
1: Because I was burnt.
2: Oh.
1: It was so hot.
2: Right. The beer couldn't save you.
1: No. The beer actually dehydrates you even more.
2: Yes. I mean, the lawn, the trees surround the area.
1: There's no shade.
2: So there's no shade if you're in the middle.
1: Yeah, there's absolutely no shade,
2: yes,
1: guys.
2: Yes, you need to bring those umbrellas, sun umbrellas that we talked about, Yangsan.
1: But then, like, you get mad because you can't see the front and
2: stuff like that.
1: And
2: yes.
1: And then haze came out and I was like, ooh!
2: Oh, the Haze that I know?
1: Yes.
2: The singer Haze?
1: Yes.
2: Haze
1: came out in the
2: nice.
1: Festival, the beer festival.
2: Nice.
1: That's when I fell in love. I love her music.
2: Oh, yes.
1: Da, da, da, da, da. Anyways.
2: What is that song?
1: What?
2: What is that song?
1: I don't know the title.
2: Okay.
1: I like it.
2: Okay.
1: But anyways.
2: I don't know what that song is.
1: But anyways, again, Korean outdoor festivals, they're very picnic-like.
2: Yes, very, right? You'll see people with picnic mats, folding chairs, sunscreen, portable fans, fruit, sandwiches, coffee, and sometimes an almost suspiciously well-organized snack setup. Some people come for the artist, but some people also come just for the feeling, lying on the grass, hearing music in the background, and watching the sky change color.
1: That's right. And of course, the space becomes, you know, part of the festival.
2: Mm-hmm. Exactly, and that's why the recent Seoul Jazz Festival photos felt so special. The aerial shot did not only show a concert, it really showed a whole atmosphere. You know, early summer night, green grass, music, people gathering, and Seoul skyline watching from the distance.
1: Mm-hmm, but I heard the lawn is going through construction soon.
2: Oh yes, there had been reports that 88 Lawn Field would undergo about a year of improvement work starting this July. So many people thought this summer might be the last chance to see the lawn in its current form for a while. And the work will include soil improvement, sand layer adjustment, new grass planting, and grass settling.
1: Yeah, I bet you all those like water bomb shows by Psy just ruined all the the grass.
2: Is it held there?
1: It was, I think it was held there a few times.
2: Okay.
1: This year, I don't think it is. Mm-hmm. The schedule is out, by the way, for Psy's the water bomb
2: show. Oh, yes, yes.
1: But again, this makes the festival season feel a little more meaningful.
2: Right. The familiar 88 lawn field scenery we know now will eventually take a break and come back refreshed.
1: That's right. Oh, guys, I remember the song.
2: That, oh, okay.
1: And I apologize to our listener, Jenga.
2: Oh,
1: it's what? Called Jenga.
2: Oh, the song? The title's Jenga?
1: Haze featuring Gecko with Jenga. And I was like, oh my goodness, song
2: wow,
1: is so good.
2: Wow, okay. Okay.
1: Shame to call her a fan. Anyways, guys, we're going to take a short song break, continue to talk about all this and more. But first, this is Channabi with the...

0: That's so weird. I know where the rainbow has fallen is the English title. That's not what I looked up. But anyways, that's the English title. Sometimes I
1: That's
0: have
1: beautiful.
0: more than one.

0: this year?
1: Well, the lineup was very wide, from jazz legends to R&B, funk, pop, and indie artists. While international names included Herbie Hancock, Janelle Monáe, John Batiste, FKJ, Corey Henry, and many others, and Korean artists like Hogo. I don't know how to pronounce. Is it Silica Gel or Silica Gel?
2: It's Silica Gel, but they call themselves Silica Gel.
1: I know. So what? How should I pronounce it? Is it Silica Gel?
2: Silica Gel.
1: Silica Gel. Epikai, Baegyerin, Hanroro, and CM Blue. They were also part of the lineup.
2: Oh, I like Hanroro.
1: Oh, because she's pretty.
2: I like Baegyerin too.
1: Because she's pretty.
2: No, she's good too. She's very talented.
1: That's true. Mm-hmm.
2: Okay, this lineup is good. Too bad I couldn't go, but it's called Jazz,
1: but
2: it's much broader now.
1: Yes, exactly. So Seoul Jazz Festival has always used jazz as a starting point, but now it feels more like a spring to summer music festival with jazz, soul, R&B, funk, pop, and Korean indie all mixed together. It's definitely not your cup of tea.
2: No, but I like this lineup, though.
1: Oh, you do? Okay. Yes. Well, that's probably why it attracts such a wide crowd, though. You might come for one artist and end up discovering someone completely different. That's how I felt for Bruno Major.
2: Oh, I thought you were going to say Bruno Mars. I don't know who Bruno Major is.
1: Oh, you should look him up.
2: Is his brother Bruno Minor coming?
1: Oh, my God.
2: Let's go to the next concert.
1: Okay. Oh, sounds good. The next big one is Weebosukon Festival.
2: Really?
1: Yes, happening on June 6th and 7th at Olympic Park's KSPO Dome and 88 Lawn Field. It's hosted by HYBE, and the name comes from Weavers, the global fan community platform where artists and fans communicate, share content, and connect beyond concerts. So this festival is closely tied to K-pop fandom culture.
2: So it's not just a regular music festival, right? So who's in the lineup here?
1: The lineup is very K-pop and fan platform centered, but also kind of mixed. So day one includes artists like NHYPEN, Boy Next Door, Island.
2: Oh! Ooh, who's your bias? I'm your bias. Who's your bias? I'm your bias.
1: A-Pink, Lucy, QWER, Wendy, Plave, and Subin of TXT. Day two includes Le Sserafim. Anything? Nothing? No. Okay. Twice, Highlight, Kim Jae-jung, Lee Chang-seob, Kwon-jin-ah, Zico, and more. And this year's tribute artist is Rain.
2: Rain?
1: Yes.
2: Tribute.
1: Yeah.
2: All right. I mean, he's old enough that he should get a tribute.
1: Yeah.
2: Hate that I have to say this, but...
1: Tribute stage has become one of WeaversCon Festival's signature elements. So instead of only showing current artists, it looks back at an artist who left a major mark on Korean pop music, and younger artists reinterpret that legacy. So it's not only a fandom event, it also has this K-pop history meets now feeling.
2: That's right. Mm-hmm. And after that...
1: Oh, after that, on June 20th and 21st, there's Seoul Park Music Festival at Olympic Park's 88 Lawn Field and Ticketlink Live Arena. This one has a slightly different mood. So if WeaversCon Festival feels like a global fandom festival, Seoul Park Music Festival feels more like a relaxed summer music picnic.
2: I could already imagine what kind of, like, it's going to be bands, right?
1: Yes, exactly. Chanabi, Silica Gel, 10cm, Daybreak, and other artists who fit that outdoor summer festival mood. Yeah, so the vibe is more band, indie, and sing-along friendly. Mm-hmm. It's the kind of festival where people want to sit on the grass, listen to familiar songs, and slowly move into evening together.
2: Yeah, I mean, like, music like that is so much better just for, like, the picnic area.
1: Yeah,
2: like, you want to relax.
1: Right, right. With a glass of wine or beer.
2: Maybe.
1: Ooh, that's gonna be good. The summer night vibe. Do you like summer nights? It has that, you know, mood.
2: I am very attractive to mosquitoes. Not humans, mosquitoes.
1: So bad.
2: Mosquitoes love me. And being at a park is just like, it's a buffet.
1: Yes.
2: I'm a buffet.
1: Oh, yeah.
2: You know, so.
1: What's your blood type?
2: B.
1: Huh.
2: Apparently, they like bees.
1: Oh, they do?
2: Yeah.
1: Okay, I thought it was O.
2: But anyways, that's why at night I try to avoid, especially at a park, you know what I'm saying?
1: Yeah.
2: Let's get our final takeaway.
1: All right. Well, a festival is not only about the lineup, I would say. Sometimes what stays with us is the grass under the mat, you know, the friends sitting next to us, or the song that plays just as the sky changes color. And 88 Lawn Field may change for a while, but those early summer memories will probably stay.
2: That's right. And if you plan to go, guys, like hats...
1: Yes,
2: large brim hats,
1: sunscreen,
2: because umbrellas and those kind of stuff, like, it actually blocks the view, so people don't really like it.
1: Right.
2: And sunscreen, always that stuff.
1: Mm-hmm. And hand fans.
2: That's right.
1: Yes.
2: Hoyoung, thank you so much for this.
1: Thank you.
2: A wonderful rest of your night. We'll see you again tomorrow.
1: See you tomorrow.
2: And sending her out of the studio, this is George with Let's Go Picnic.

0: music that you want to dance to. Arirang Radio.
1: Messages coming from our listeners out there. This is actually funny. We're talking about Tomorrow by Together, right? Claire Hardiker says, the Korean titles are long while the official English title is only one or two words. And Anaga comes back and says, 다시 53분의 하늘에서 발견한 너와 나, blue hour. What? Oh my goodness. That's just, goodness. Nick Archer says, wow, I would not read that as George, to be honest. What would you read it? Joe G? It's George. George. I always have a hard time with that stuff. We got Ng. By the way, Ng wrote to us yesterday. We apologize for not being able to read this. It was a bit late. I joined a chung-making class organized by the TKO. It was fun. Unfortunately, I thought preserves menu would last for ages and went bad months later. Also, I interviewed someone from a Korean sauce company last year, and this was... and this year, he gifted me his company's product. We got pictures here of the chung. Oh, from Jeju. From tangerine. Not yuja. Yuja, what is it? Citron. Citron is what it's called. Kay Tran, with my pride as a writer and translator, I think amongst the last of my industry peers to use AI, but I eventually succumbed as it's helpful to someone blunt like me. For example, I've asked, instead of, are you kidding me, how... How can I politely but firmly tell off a potential client who is gaslighting me to slash my prices? I guess sometimes you need to use, ChatGPT for that. Benny wrote to us. I got something stuck in my throat. Excuse me. Hello, everyone. The Stanley Cup final, and perhaps I guess my team I root for is Carolina. 20 years since the team won the cup. They had a real struggle for years entering the second round for the conference final. Also looking forward to, with Se-young. Now that it's June, I wonder which topic she brings in. Have a great Tuesday from the Bensters, he says. I got something stuck in my throat right now. I do apologize. Speaking of which, let's take a listen to a song from UW Band with Brush It Off, 털어버리자.

0: back to work. We still have more than an hour left at the Culture Inc.
1: All right, guys, it's time to wrap up the first hour of the show.

No more coughing, no more coughing. I'm okay now. But don't go anywhere because Haeyoung is going to be back joining us in the studio for what I understand, according to a song that's going to be playing at the start of the second hour. There may be or may not be a small dance party. I don't know. It's a possibility. I don't know. So don't go anywhere, guys. But also, Sam will be joining us for Lifestyle Strategy Team, so stick around for that. As we wrap up the first hour, ladies and gentlemen, let's take a listen to a song from Lucy. Ready, get set, go.

Sing, sing, sing, tiny tunes. Do you remember playing with sand as a child? You press your hand deep into the sand, pat the top again and again, and then gently pull your hand away. See? What's left behind is a little hollow shape. People said it looked like the back of a toad, which is why it came to be called 두꺼비집, toad house in Korean. Today, we'll introduce a traditional children's song called 두꺼비집이 여물까, which means, will the toad house harden well? Friends can sing back and forth, like one child sings 두꺼비집이 여물까, which means, will the toad house harden well? And another answers like 까치집이 여물까, will the magpie's nest harden well? Children can also have fun describing how strong the little house is, like, even if a magpie steps on it, it stays firm. Or, even if an ox steps on it, it stays firm. You can also play along as you sing by lightly tapping the floor, a desk with your hand. You can imitate the motion of packing down the sand. And as you tap along to the rhythm, it almost feels like you're really building a little sandhouse yourself. Does it bring back warm memories of playing with sand? Now let's listen to the traditional Korean children's folk song, 두꺼비집이 여물까?

America Culture Inc. We're back. Yeah, yeah, welcome back, everybody. You're tuning into the second hour of our Tuesday's edition of The Culture Inc. I'm your host, SJ Lee. Coming up next in the second hour of the program, Sehyung will be joining us for Lifestyle Strategy Team. This is where we talk about what it's like having a family here in Korea, all the things you need to know about. We talked about marriage. We're going to talk about a very important aspect of a married couple. This is something I have absolutely no trouble making the decision on, but for other couples, it's different. So we'll talk. We'll find out in just a bit. But of course, if you guys have any questions about anything we talk about on the show, feel free to send us your questions, and we'll be more than happy to answer them. And also, guys, remember, you have until Thursday before the end of the show to send us your entries for request. This is where you send in your updates on life, anything that you want to get out of your chest, you can rant about it. Rant away, guys, all years. Or just, song request with, any stories behind the song that you want to request, or dedications. People don't do shout outs anymore, guys. What's up with that? Back in the days, the old school radio was all about doing shout outs for someone. Yo, this song is dedicated to so-and-so, blah, blah, blah, things like that. We don't have that. You could do that. But anyway, send those in by DMing us on Instagram, The Culture Inc. You can message us on Kakao, The Culture Inc. 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Don't forget, guys, the AI report, even though Ben Song wrote on the survey that because I wasn't in on the front cover, guys, let's do a actually, that might get me in trouble. Imagine there's a movement. Actually, there's not enough followers for there to be a movement. Anyways, check it out, guys. It's a short read. It's very informative. We want to get you guys to know everything that's happening here on Arirang Radio. So that's available on the Arirang Radio website by clicking on the web scene tab. New issue every other Mondays. And also, remember, guys, that the 2026 Arirang Radio Global Listener Survey, the voter turnout is low. The number that I got was something like 15% or something like that. I don't even know where they get the number from, to be honest with you. It could be like based on what figure are they? What do they have, like an actual number of like global listeners, total listeners? Is that possible? There's no way it's like based on like the followers for like the YouTube channel, right? But anyways, it's low. So if you haven't gotten part of it, go to our website, the Arirang Radio website. On the left side of the page, there is a banner you could click on. It should take you no longer than 5 minutes. 5 minutes of your time. Just to, of course, give us your insights on some of the changes that you want, inputs on how to make a better show, better radio program, all of this stuff. Guys, this really does help us a lot, especially with the growing number of our overseas listeners. So, again, if you haven't taken part in that, please do so. Let's see. Messages. Naga says you should eat something sweet when this happens. It helps, even a pinch of sugar. Like the thing stuck in my... You know, the thing is, it's like, I don't know what it is. Is the air quality bad today? Sometimes, like, it reacts when, like, the air quality is bad. But I've had this, like, lingering cough for, like, almost a month. Like, it's crazy. And I thought I was the only person, but I was talking to some other people. They're like, oh, yeah. I've had it for like a month. So I don't know if it's because of that, but I have water here. Should probably be drinking lukewarm water, not cold water, but water is water. It is what it is. Let's see other messages coming in, guys. So today, our producer's not here, right? Not because it was his birthday yesterday. Like, it's not like he had like a crazy birthday party last night and he couldn't wake up and he couldn't come to work. The guy doesn't drink. He has like a sip of beers every time. But every time we have Teddy PD님 joining us, filling in, we love it. Because we do stuff
that our producer doesn't let us do. Well, actually, no, he does let us do it, but like, you know, like not often. But every time our Teddy P name joins us, she joins us and gives us a strobe light. We have a party, and the song that she chose for the first song of the second hour was a song that happened to be played yesterday. And I said, you know what? Perfect. Perfect. Let's choose another song where we could go 90s, all 90s here. And Sehyung's come in. Sehyung swears she's like a really good dancer. Like she used to go clubbing, you know, back during like the USC days or something like that. I don't know. But, you know, it can't be worse than her singing. So, and then you have Puyong, who's like a really good dancer. And then you have me, who's like a scarecrow, you know? So whatever it is, it's going to be a fun, fun dance-off. We haven't had this in a really long time. We're not going to get the crazy camera stuff. But guys, if this is going to bring in the votes for our global listener survey, may it do so, guys. As we kick off the second hour of the program, one of the best dance songs of all time, we're going to listen to Kim Geon-mo with 잘못된 만남, Bad Meeting.

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10: 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And back joining us in the studio for Lifestyle Strategy Team is Haeyoung. Haeyoung, hello to you.
11: Did anything happen?
10: I don't know what you're talking about.
11: I don't know either.
10: Guys.
11: 혼자 오셨어요?
10: She asked me if I came alone. I said, let's be cool. Don't ask my number. Don't ask me
11: I'm
10: for my number.
11: I'm here to dance, just to dance.
10: I'm here just to dance.
11: Yeah, and enjoy the music, right?
10: It was. Guys, you have no idea how loud it was outside. It was actually crazy because we couldn't hear the music inside.
11: I know. No music.
10: Because you have to have the earphones.
11: And we're so good at that, right?
10: It was just...
11: Dancing without music, right?
10: Of course.
11: So glad that we both are married.
10: Yes. It's only possible because we're married. Because
11: you know, this is the power of Korean 아줌마 and 아저씨.
10: That's right.
11: Guys.
10: Because I, you know, we had invited Puyoung to come in,
11: uh-huh.
10: but she's not married yet.
11: 아가씨들은.
10: Imagine what her boyfriend would think. She's not going to be able to get married. So we let her go.
11: Yeah.
10: We let her go. Mm.
11: And you know, my husband is busy with the kids right now,
10: it's okay.
11: Yeah.
10: It's okay. Let him be more busy. And next time, we can all go to Kaya Top 10. We can all go to Kaya Top 10. And just, guys, party at the A-Town Anyang Bumga Station.
11: And your wife is cool with that, right?
10: We went together.
11: You're going crazy on air. I mean.
10: She has not watched my show in about several years.
11: Because you've done, you know, several crazy things.
10: I have done crazy things. I have done crazy things. But anyways, guys, that's a treat for you. Big shout out to our Teddy
11: P. Teddy P. Thank you so much.
10: I watch their Friday show sometimes. Uh-huh. Have you ever watched Sam's show on Fridays?
11: No.
10: It's all dark, and they got the strobe lights on.
11: Yes, that's right. I remember.
10: And it only looks cool because Sam's doing it.
11: Right.
10: If I do it, it's like the nightclub waiter. You know, him, it's like...
11: Yeah,
10: who are you with? Who are you with? You know, but anyways, fun times,
11: yeah,
10: fun
11: so
10: times.
11: Appearance matters.
10: today, it's true. It's true. Today we're gonna talk about in a married relationship,
11: right?
10: Who controls the money?
11: Money.
10: How Korean couples manage their finances? Mm. It's very realistic. This is something that everyone goes through, talks about before they get married.
11: Yeah.
10: But sometimes it could get dangerous too.
11: Yeah. Money matters. That's the reason we went crazy and danced, right?
10: That's right.
11: Well, this topic can become very, very sensitive very quickly. But at the same time, it's something every married couple has to deal with eventually. And I guess the way couples manage money has changed a lot over generations. And actually, when I talk to my parents' generation, I sometimes realize how different their idea of marriage is compared to younger couples today.
10: Yeah, definitely so. So let's talk about what it was like, because I remember the yellow envelope days.
11: Oh, yes.
10: I remember the monthly, what do we have? We had like...
11: In the back of chicken?
10: No, we didn't.
11: You didn't?
10: We had every month...
11: Bowl of jajangmyeon?
10: No.
11: No.
10: We had like pork.
11: Pork, 삼겹살.
10: Not even 삼겹살. What I was...
11: You were in the States.
10: No, I was in Korea. Okay. It was in Korea. But what was it like for the older couples?
11: Well, for many Korean couples in the past, especially our parents' generation, one person usually controlled most of the household finances. And very often that person was the wife, mom.
10: Yep.
11: Back then, many husbands worked outside the home while wives managed the household budget very carefully. And there was even like a strong culture of keeping, you know, handwritten household account books.
10: Yep.
11: Yes. 가계부.
10: Yes.
11: Korean moms were famous for that. And some husband would even hand over their entire salary to their wives every month.
10: Yep.
11: And then receive a fixed allowance back. So the husband earned the money, but the wife managed the actual spending, savings, educational costs, grocery, basically the entire financial system of the family. And honestly, many older Koreans still believe this is the best way to save money. And there's even like a common saying in Korea that goes something like a family can save money only when the wife controls it.
10: Yeah.
11: Do you agree?
10: half-half? My wife does do our finances, so I give her...
11: whole salary? Yes. Or just a portion?
10: Well, I can't give... No, I can't give her all because I have my credit cards to pay off too. But I...
11: So you can pay off the credit card debt with your allowance
10: money. That's not part of it.
11: Yeah.
10: That's not part of it because my credit card, we also use it when we go out, like kids stuff. That can't be my allowance. And so also my allowance doesn't include gas bill.
11: Oh.
10: I drive around a lot.
11: What do you do with your allowance?
10: I don't have an allowance. I just spend whatever I want.
11: Oh, with your credit card.
10: Yes.
11: I see.
10: But be, as a freelancer, the cool thing is there is never a set amount. And so I love it when I get all these separate gigs and she doesn't know about it. That's where the money basically goes hiding.
11: Okay, that's great.
10: Speaking of which, now things are very different.
11: Yes. Now we have many more dual income couples. And I think modern marriages are becoming more individualized. Some couples combine everything into just one shared bank account and others divide responsibilities. And many younger couples actually manage their money separately. And for older generations, this can sound pretty shocking because some parents genuinely don't understand it. They say, like, how can married people separate their money? Or if you do that, you will never save money again. And that includes my own mom, too. But for many younger couples, separate financial management actually feels more practical or even fair. For example, my husband and I also have a somewhat divided system. My husband contributes a fixed amount for living expenses every month, and I also contribute my portion. Then we use that money for our family expenses, and I'm in charge of managing that shared money, living expenses, by like paying for many everyday things connected to the children, groceries, household items, kindergarten tuition, academy fees, and you know, something like children needs.
10: Yeah, I mean, it's just like it's a little bit different from my situation because I make the largest chunk, right? I'm the breadwinner. My wife does make money, but she's also a freelancer and it's very unstable. And so I just give her, after like I calculate how much is going to go off my credit card and my like insurance and all the stuff that's going to go out at the end of the month or the beginning of the month. Whatever's left over, I give to my wife.
11: Yeah, every family has different situations, so we can't not apply the same formula.
10: Yeah.
11: Right?
10: So
11: it doesn't work.
10: But I think even when I remember at the start of our marriage, when she was working full time as a nurse, I still gave her all the money.
11: Oh, nice husband.
10: Because I knew I can't be trusted with money.
11: Oh.
10: Because think about it, I'm going to go to like Kayo Top 10 every weekend. I'm buying like wine like crazy.
11: I think it's better. Whoever is better with economy should be in charge of managing.
10: But the funny thing is, she's also not that good.
11: No.
10: But she's better than me. Mm. So you know, it's like the two, like the better of the two evils. You know. So she's in charge of it, but I know she's stressed out with this. Kai, are you married already? Are you married yet? JM, his girlfriend, I don't know if you're married already, manages our money. I get a weekly allowance. But isn't she just your girlfriend right now? If she's already doing that, man, oh boy.
11: Maybe they are living together.
10: He's in Yorkshire.
11: Oh.
10: England.
11: So?
10: I think. And his girlfriend, I think, is in Korea.
11: Oh.
10: So if you're still getting
11: mentally, they are living together mentally.
10: That's okay.
11: That's all that matters.
10: Kai, wait until you get married, brother.
11: Emotionally, they are together.
10: Wait until you get married, brother. You think you locked up now? He says I have an allowance because I can't be trusted. Uh-huh. Ben Song over in Seattle says my paycheck is direct deposit. She knows every penny that I earn. No secret money for me. Sad me.
11: We're going to talk about the secret money later on.
10: That's right. That's right. But again, with you though, Sam, because you're a freelancer, your income also changes very often.
11: Yes. My income is partly fixed because of my broadcasting work here at Arirang. But freelance work is unpredictable, like you said. Sometimes I host events. Sometimes I teach speech classes. Sometimes I do voice recordings or outside projects. And honestly, I don't always... tell my husband exactly how much I
10: made
11: from every single job. Not because I'm hiding something dramatic, but because usually I either save that money or spend it for children or just put it toward family trips or something practical. But you know what? I also think my husband sometimes gets extra income too, maybe bonuses or like performance incentives, things like that. But I don't think he tells me every detail either. And of course, I get curious sometimes, like, what are you doing with that money? But at the same time, I know he's not someone who wastes money irresponsibly. So I think there's also like a kind of trust involved.
10: Yeah, you have to trust.
11: Yes.
10: You know? Like my wife, I remember was it a few months ago? Mm-hmm. Like I haven't bought wine in really, really long time. Like, I stopped buying wine, guys.
11: Mm.
10: But last year, I think it was, I was getting, like, boxes and boxes of wine.
11: Mm.
10: And she's like, how much are all these? Mm. And I was like...
11: You lied to her, right?
10: Yes, I said it was, like, 30,000 won per wine. But it wasn't. It was, like, much more expensive than that.
11: You raised the 10.
10: No, well, not 10 more. Oh, actually, two? Maybe. But, like, it's because I have... so many jobs.
11: Mm.
10: She doesn't know about all the income
11: that
10: comes
11: right.
10: in.
11: That's right.
10: But part of me makes me feel guilty, so I don't take too much.
11: Mm.
10: I take some.
11: Yeah.
10: Some that I think I'll need when my friends come over and things like that. So, you know, you always have to have that secret money. I'm telling you. It's not naughty, naughty stuff.
11: Right.
10: But modern couples may not share absolutely everything financially. But still, like you said, trust does matter.
11: Yes. This is where modern marriage gets really interesting. These days, couples are trying to balance partnership and individuality at the same time. And people still want transparency. But they also want personal freedom at the same time. And I think that's why there are now so many different styles of managing money in Korean marriages. And some couples just split everything equally, and some use joint accounts again, some completely combine finances, some divide categories. And some people still follow the traditional allowance system, and there's no single correct answer anymore. But one thing that seems clear, though, compared to the past, the idea of managing personal finances independently has become more common among married couples these days.
10: Yeah, I know a lot of married couples who do separately. Everything is divided and
11: things
10: like that.
11: Which was not very common in the past.
10: Absolutely. Mm. Like, for example, Crash Overwrite says, my parents have a joint account for paying house bills, but pay personal bills themselves. That's how usually a lot of the younger couples do it.
11: That's right.
10: We're going to continue to talk about money and finances amongst married couple here in Korea. But first, this is Loco with 네가 모르게, You Don't Know.

0: Hey! Stop looking at the clock. We still got more work at the Culture Inc.
1: So I know this is just kind of off topic, but I was telling Se-young that I emailed Jensen Huang. I got a hold of Jensen Huang's email. Because I found out he checks his email. Like thousands of emails every day. That's the first thing he does when he wakes up. And so maybe,
2: so diligent.
1: Just maybe, he might read mine. And I said, Mr. Huang, I understand you're coming to Korea, and if you're going to be eating some tasty fried chicken
2: with rich people,
1: with a bunch of rich people, and you don't hit me up, I'm going to be real mad.
2: So, get mad.
1: Imagine
2: he will go like, get mad.
1: Imagine he goes, oh my goodness, actually, come. And then I'm just going to be eating probably samgyeopsal, right? Probably maybe samgyeopsal.
2: You should have invited him over to Arirang Radio, to your show.
1: That means, yeah. What will we talk about?
2: And dance together.
1: Dance. He actually might. But also, let's go back into, speaking of rich people, money. Heard that the spending habits.
2: Right.
1: Itself with amongst the couple. This has always been kind of like the big thing for us too. It becomes a big issue.
2: Right.
1: The spending habits.
2: So some people spend money. Some people just love saving money. But while the other believes money should be just enjoyed. Like you never know when you're going to die.
1: Yeah.
2: Today, Mike.
1: Yeah,
2: last day of your life. But not necessarily because of this kind of like YOLO mindset, but because many people simply don't want to sacrifice, you know, too much of their present happiness for their future.
1: But the crazy thing is, Se-young and I were talking about this, is like, it's really hard to save these days.
2: Right.
1: Because we're doing our best not to buy stupid things.
2: If you can save it, just spend it.
1: Yeah. No, but then it's hard. I mean, you know, things are more expensive nowadays. That's why it's funny when our parents go, how can you not save money? Yeah, because like gas was like 89 cents a gallon for you back in the days.
2: Because, you know, and also every person has different spending habits. Like one person sometimes carefully compares prices for like 30 minutes, but while the other orders things online late at night or early in the morning, like yesterday. Online shopping has created many funny situations in Korea. Like I think many married people have experienced that moment when a package arrives and suddenly like everyone becomes very quiet. So whenever that happens, I go like, I say it very loudly like, oh, 애들 거 왔네? Okay, stuff has arrived.
1: You know what my wife does?
2: What?
1: She puts the name, recipient name, Yarun.
2: Oh.
1: So it looks like it's Aaron.
2: It's like your son has ordered something.
1: Yeah. I was like, Aaron cannot order anything from Coupang. Don't be silly here.
2: But it's for Aaron.
1: But it's right? She's like saying it's for him.
2: Yeah,
1: but
2: I was like 90%.
1: But I open it up and it's not. I open it up, it's not. You know?
2: When mom is happy, children are happy too.
1: But the other thing that like gets me too is like, I don't know if you ever bicker with your husband over this.
2: Yeah.
1: Like, my wife likes to buy things in bulk because it's cheaper. But we never use it all.
2: Oh.
1: Then it's a waste. Right? Buy what you need now. Then you save money.
2: You know, that happens because I think money is not only about like survival or saving these days. It's connected to lifestyle independence and personal happiness, right? So people just don't earn money to survive, simply survive, right? You have to enjoy your life a little bit.
1: I don't know. When you're married, it's a little bit different. But speaking of which, though, you don't want to be bugging your significant other all the time. But how much financial privacy is actually okay inside a marriage, though?
2: Well, I think this is one of the biggest questions many modern couples are still trying to figure out. Because for older generations in Korea, marriage often meant complete financial unity. The idea was like, we are one family now. Why would there be secrets? But younger couples today grew up a little differently. And many people now believe that even after marriage, each person still needs some personal space, including financial space.
1: Absolutely.
2: And I think this is where a lot of generational misunderstanding begins. Parents might say, if you're hiding money from your spouse, that's a big problem, actually. But younger couples might say, oh, no, it's not hiding. It's just personal freedom, having a little bit of personal freedom. And I can't say that it's normal for married couples to have personal money, but I think it's becoming much more common. And many people even keep like what Koreans call emergency money or secret savings, 비상금 in Korean, not necessarily because they don't trust their spouse, but because having some personal financial security makes them feel emotionally comfortable. Right?
1: Yes.
2: Mm, that's the reason.
1: I am very, very insecure right now.
2: Aww.
1: I have, my friend had just recently come from New York.
2: Yes.
1: I had about 1.4 million Korean won, guys, not dollars. That's a lot of money, right? And then he came, and now I have 100,000 won left. 10만 원.
2: What?
1: Yes.
2: You spend that.
1: We went drinking, like, money? We went to, like, fancy bars.
2: Playing? Huh? On playing? Like, just on your...
1: Yes, me and my friends.
2: Yeah?
1: That's what we did, and then now it's all gone. But that's what the money is for. That's what it's for.
2: Unbelievable.
1: Why?
2: Just you spend your money?
1: Yes, but I'm not going to see you for, like, a really long time.
2: For your friend?
1: But that's my emergency money. I could do whatever I want with that money.
2: Okay.
1: Right?
2: Yeah, it's not the house money. So, yeah.
1: It's not house money.
2: Fair enough.
1: I'm not taking my mortgage money and then using it to drink alcohol and stuff like that.
2: He must be your bestie.
1: He is my closest friend.
2: Okay.
1: He is.
2: Then, yeah, acceptable.
1: And so, you know, sometimes, and then now I was, you know, I felt very rich having 1.4 mil.
2: Mm-hmm.
1: Now I'm a little bit like...
2: Yeah, insecure, right?
1: Very insecure right now.
2: Yeah. Housing prices are high. Education costs are high. So people worry about... Even like retirement,
1: yes.
2: Freelance jobs are unstable, companies can suddenly restructure. So we need a little bit of that emergency money or secret savings.
1: That's the couple's emergency money.
2: Right.
1: You always need the family emergency money, but you also need your own emergency money too.
2: Right.
1: But there's a saying in Korea though. Mm. 돈이 들어올 때 나가는 돈이 있다, right? So like it's like every time money comes in,
2: right?
1: There's something happens and it goes out too.
2: And big portion of money you'll have to spend.
1: It's like I have like $500,
2: right?
1: And then like someone's parents passes away and you have to go to the funeral, and it's like the money that you use for your personal money on.
2: So many people are getting married.
1: Someone's getting married, right? Someone gets married, right?
2: In May, especially.
1: And it's like, oh, my goodness.
2: Again.
1: You're getting married, and then so you use that money.
2: Right. That's right. Or it's like, really hard to save money.
1: Or like your in-law, mother-in-law comes visiting, and you go, allowance.
2: Yeah. Mm.
1: Things like that. It always goes out.
2: So people who saved a lot of money say, like, you have to be completely alone. Like, you have to give up on all the relationships with other people. Socializing.
1: Yes.
2: Yeah.
1: Yes. That's the only
2: way. Maybe that's the only way that you can save money.
1: Yes, that's the only way.
2: Yeah.
1: That's the only way. Because even when I was not married, I was bleeding even more money because I was doing this. You know? Meeting people, partying.
2: Socializing, yes.
1: Exactly.
2: Yes.
1: But secret money, Sam, very quickly. Mm-hmm. We keep talking about the secret money. Mm-hmm. Now... Everyone knows we have secret money.
2: Right.
1: But if it becomes too much of an issue, it can create conflicts too.
2: Of course. So it's not only about the trust, but it's about the respect, communication, or even feeling excluded from important decisions. Because, you know, many couple fights about money, actually not because of the money itself, because someone is hiding. Someone who's very important for you is hiding something very important from you.
1: Mm-hmm.
2: When you figure that out, that there can be a big conflict. For example, in Korea, one very sensitive issue is secretly supporting family members financially.
1: Wow, you gotta open that up.
2: Yeah, maybe someone gives large amounts of money to their parents regularly without discussing it with their spouse or help. Sibling pay off debt or lends money to relatives or your close friends. And because Korean culture still has a strong sense of just family responsibility, many people feel emotionally torn and they think, oh, they're my family, of course I should help. But at the same time, the spouse may feel like, oh, why was I not included in that discussion?
1: They would have probably understood if you told them in the first place.
2: Right.
1: But by keeping a secret, it becomes a real problem.
2: Yes.
1: Hey, by the way, that friend that I was, you know, out partying, spending all
2: he's
1: that money,
2: listening?
1: He's listening right now.
2: Aww.
1: He's listening.
2: Lucky you.
1: He's listening.
2: Yeah, you have a friend like SJ.
1: Is it B4L? Brothers for life. Yo, brothers for life. We're going to continue to talk about money management.
2: You got a friend like SJ.
1: Oh my goodness, don't sing. Why'd you choose this song? 빨간맛. What is it? Why?
2: 빨간맛. You know.
1: Did you choose this song?
2: Yes. You know that 적자를 본다.
1: Yes.
2: Running out of money.
1: Yes.
2: So 빨간 적자.
1: Oh my goodness.
2: Represents red.
1: Oh my goodness. This is red velvet with 빨간맛, red flavor.

0: We're back in the studio with Tim.
1: Oh, I love this song. Perfect song for early summer.
0: You know, you know who did not like these songs?
1: Yes,
0: this song?
1: You.
0: No.
1: Someone who looks like you.
0: Well, I don't know if he didn't like it. But I heard, you know, people who were in Pyongyang, they didn't really like that song. I'm just saying, the song choice was a little bit, you know, controversial there.
1: Right.
0: We're talking about money, money, money.
1: Yes.
0: But the reason why nowadays, I've always told all my friends, like, I have never made more money in my life than I am right now. But I have never felt more poor.
1: Because?
0: Because I have two kids.
1: That's right.
0: So when you have children, not just one, children, and you're also maintaining a household,
1: yes,
0: it gets really expensive.
1: Oh, exactly. And honestly, many Korean married couples in their, especially like 40s, in their 40s or 50s today, are financially squeezed from multiple directions at once. They're raising children, paying education costs, saving for housing, preparing for their own future, and sometimes also helping aging parents as well. So even a small financial decision can feel emotionally very heavy. And another common issue these days is investment losses people hide from their spouses.
0: Ooh, yeah.
1: Especially during periods when stock investing or cryptocurrency became very popular and common in Korea. Some people secretly invested large amounts of money and then lost money without telling their wives or husbands. And of course, that can seriously damage trust inside a marriage.
0: I have like a pretty funny story. I'm not going to say who it is, but
1: it's not your story, right?
0: No, not my story. Someone I know invested a lot into a certain stock. And then the next day, the war broke out in Iran.
1: No.
0: And I told the person, I said, don't buy yet. You know, he was like FOMO, right? He's like fear of missing out. I said, don't buy yet.
1: Yes.
0: I feel like there's going to be a war. Buy it after the war happens. He goes, no, you know, today's the cheapest price, right? And then he bought
1: it. There's a reason why it was the cheapest.
0: Yeah, the day he buys it, next day war breaks out.
1: Oh, my God.
0: And he bought a lot.
1: Oh, my goodness.
0: And he's panicking. And
1: but he should keep it, right?
0: He had to.
1: Yeah, he had to.
0: And now he's made so much money off of that stock because he kept it. And I told him, I was like, did you tell your wife that you bought this? Like, he said, I did.
1: Yes.
0: And things were really bad. But when it went up, she's so happy now.

0: I was like, aren't you glad?
1: Happily married after.
0: Yeah, they're happy now, yeah. Obviously. Uh-huh. But he said, oh my goodness, like, he said, maybe I should have not told my wife, but that would have caused problems.
1: Right.
0: I think she was happier that she told him that she bought it, even if he was losing money at the time. Uh-huh. Because if he comes out and goes, hey, I bought stocks and I bought this much money, she goes, how come you never told me about this?
1: It's all about being honest to your spouse.
0: And so even if you made money, she might be upset.
1: Right, right.
0: Now you can celebrate together.
1: Even when you made money?
0: Now they can celebrate, together.
1: Yeah, maybe, maybe not.
0: They can celebrate together. That's what I'm saying. But again.
1: But I got your point, yes.
0: It's
1: because, being honest is really important.
0: Yeah, and you understand why people do hide it, because you don't want to disappoint their spouses, right?
1: And I think many couples avoid talking about money because they want to avoid conflict again, like SJ just shared. But silence can also create distance or make the problem even bigger. And at the same time, though, I also understand why couples want some degree of financial independence, because marriage today is different from the past. You know, like many women work full-time now and many people marry later. People already have established lifestyles and spending habits for before marriage. So I think younger couples are trying to create a new balance between, you know, separation and having a complete control.
0: So we talked about independence, privacy, trust between the couples, but I think money inside marriage also becomes deeply connected to family responsibilities too, right?
1: Right. And I think this is where the conversation becomes even more difficult, because marriage is really just about two people. Once children enter the picture, financial decisions suddenly become much bigger and more complicated. I think many couples experience a huge shift after becoming parents before children. Couples just can spend money more freely on themselves, like on travel, hobbies, fashion, nice restaurants, impulse purchases. Do you miss those days?
0: You know, a friend of mine, he works in this,
1: he's not
0: in this building.
1: Uh-huh.
0: He's married.
1: Uh-huh.
0: He's happily married. No kids, though. No kids. Uh-huh. He recently got a new car.
1: Oh.
0: It was like his like third car in like 3 years. And I was like, oh my goodness.
1: That's possible. That was possible because you don't have a kid. Right?
0: No, yes. Mm. And so, I mean, and they travel more.
1: Yeah.
0: They do all that stuff. But hey, like, I'm not saying having kids is no good. I mean, it's worth it.
1: I know.
0: But I'm just saying my kids also have a lot of money in their stocks. And so I better be getting some of that return once I retire a bit,
1: you know? Yeah, once kids arrive, you know, the center of spending changes very quickly. Suddenly your money disappears into baby products, kindergarten tuition, academy costs, hospital visits, clothes, books, snacks, activities, everything. And, you know, especially in Korea, education spending becomes a very big part of family finances. Parents constantly think about, like, what kind of education should we provide? And especially mothers naturally start prioritizing their children over themselves.
0: Yep.
1: Sometimes I spend, I think, not sometimes, always, I spend much more on my children than on myself.
0: Like, even when I have, like, the secret money, like, my secret money, sometimes I'll spend it on the kids. You know, like, it's just, you want to give them stuff. But I also want to spend on myself.
1: Like bicycles or tablet.
0: Yeah, but then they buy it. But then they buy it and then, like, they don't even really use it.
1: Yeah.
0: That's the problem.
1: But you still want to buy them.
0: I do.
1: Yeah.
0: I do. And I think, again, many parents who are listening could certainly relate to all this, right?
1: Right. And spending decisions are no longer just personal choices. They become connected to parenting philosophy, family priorities, and sometimes even guilt. That feeling, that emotion that bothers you when you feel like you're not supporting your children enough financially.
0: But you know, the funny thing is, amongst couples, number one reason for why they fight is because of financial reasons.
1: Right.
0: It's stressful. I think it's stressful both for the husband and the wife.
1: Right.
0: The husband, you know, has this responsibility that he needs to take care of this family, but things are not working out. The wife, of course, also be trying to be the pillar. It's not working out.
1: Yeah.
0: And so usually they say, like, the center of all arguments amongst married couple is because of money.
1: Yeah, I think how the married couple decide to manage their finances are directly related to how they want to build their future together. So that's why money really matters.
0: It's like,
1: for married
0: couple. I send my wife a large chunk of money and all of a sudden I look handsome. I look like 50 pounds lighter. You know, 10 years younger. That's what happens.
1: You look like a member of BTS.
0: That's right.
1: Or Pyeonhoseok.
0: That's right. That's right.
1: Oh, we completely forgot that.
0: Pyeonhoseok, yeah, the guy that looks like...
1: Pyeonhoseok of Arirang Radio.
0: The guy that looks like me.
1: Guys.
0: Taeyang, thank you so much for this. Don't ever get caught with your secret money.
1: Oof, okay.
0: We'll see you again next week.
1: I'll see you next week.
0: And sending her out of studio, this is Sistar 19 with Gone Not Around Any Longer, 있다 없으니까.

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5: And that music means one thing. It's time to finish off our program today. Hope you guys enjoyed our show. And if you did, make sure you join us again tomorrow for our Wednesday's edition, where Brooke joins us in the second hour for K-Life Orientation Team. So hope to see you guys then. As we wrap up today's program, a big thank you to our producer who filled in, our producer Kim Tae-ri, our writers Park Dong-suk and Lee Bu-yong, and of course our sound engineers Park Jong-wook and Lee Young-hoon. And thank you to all of our listeners who tuned in for the full 2 hours. Sending us out of the studio, one last song. This is ATEEZ with Mutt, the Real, the Hoon version. 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And until then, this has been SJ Lee with The Culture, Inc.

이게 바로 무진기라.

0: first 4 minutes are crucial for a cardiac arrest. In 4 to 5 minutes, the brain starts to fail, so CPR should be conducted before anything. Check the patient's face and chest if they breathe abnormally or don't breathe at all. If they don't, perform a CPR immediately. Fold your hands compressed near their chest bone, in the center of their chest. Repeat it for 30 times. Unfold your elbows, put your weight onto the patient. Move vertically, compress the chest 5 centimeters deep. Do it so at the pace of 100 times per minute. Next, perform a mouth-to-mouth respiration twice. Open their airway by lifting their chin up. Seal their nose and breathe into them for a second. Make sure their chest rises while you do so. Compress their chest for 30 times, then breathe into them twice. Repeat this process. When the AED arrives, keep the CPR going while you get the device ready. Turn it on and attach a pad below the patient's right collarbone. Attach another pad on the lower left side of the chest, a few inches below the left armpit. When the device starts analyzing the patient's heartbeats, stop giving them CPR and back away from them. If the device detects any signs of necessary heart shocks, its heart shock button will glow. Then press the button. After that, perform CPR again. Repeat this process until the patient regains consciousness or until an ambulance arrives. Just remember, 30 chest compressions, 2 mouth-to-mouth respirations, and an AED. These will make the miracle of 4 minutes in case of a cardiac arrest.
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The Chief Program Manager of Arirang Radio is Kwon Tae-char. 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

Good morning, everyone. Thanks for tuning in to Good Morning Seoul, a news magazine show designed to bring you all the news and trend updates to get you up to speed and out the door. It is June 3rd, a Wednesday, and I'm your host, Lena Kwan. And here's a look at your local weather update. We'll start off this election day with sunny skies before clouds gradually move in through the morning. Scattered showers will develop across inland parts of Gangwon, Chungcheong, Jeolla, and Gyeongsangdo provinces, so be sure to have an umbrella handy. Temperatures will remain well above seasonal norms, with morning lows ranging from 15 to 20 degrees Celsius and afternoon highs reaching 24 to 32 degrees. Many areas are expected to see daytime highs soar above 30 degrees, so stay hydrated and take precautions if you're spending extended time outdoors. Looking ahead, another round of brief but heavy showers is expected in many regions tomorrow, so brace yourselves. We're starting off at 22 degrees Celsius in Seoul, 18 degrees in Gwangju, and 19 degrees in Jeju. A track by 17 to get you started this Wednesday morning. 청춘 찬가, cheers to youth.

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You can also tune in to the Global Gwangju Network at 98.7 MHz in Gwangju Metropolitan City and 93.7 in Yeosu City. Now, a closer look at what you should expect on our live program this morning. That's right, on Election Day, we're coming to you live from Seoul. So let's talk about D-Day. We're joined by Adam momentarily to talk about the do's and don'ts of Election Day and how many polling stations are set up across the country. All the logistics will get out of the way this Election Day. Today is June 3rd, local elections. We're also going to cover 1 year in office for President Yi, not to mention security talks and ongoing talks on submarine projects. That's all coming up on Keyword News. Yerik also joins us for Social Media Minute as we look at some buzzwords trending on social media outlets. So we're in the midst of the KBO season, and it's as heated as ever. Now, Tamsil is, well, the home ground for two fierce rivals, LG Twins and Doosan Bears. It's not just about that. I think for anyone who's followed baseball for a significant amount of time would say Tamsil feels like home ground for a lot. And it's more than just home ground for two teams. Now, Tamsil is looking at a final season before they start renovating for that dome stadium. Fans are preparing for a rather historic farewell, so we'll cover the details on Social Media Minute. David Tizard also joins us for The World Deconstructed as we pivot to Thailand. Now, the country's known for many things: temples, delicious street food, nightlife. The problem is, well, some misbehaving tourists make headlines for debauchery, refusing to pay restaurant bills, viral clips of drinkers fighting in the streets. We have seen one too many. So how is Thailand cracking down? Well, the country, known for hospitality, is saying that to tackle misbehaving tourists, they will issue stricter rules against visas, so shorter stays for select countries. That's coming up on The World Deconstructed, and with Niall on Question Unboxing, we build on a topic that we dabbled with a little bit with David, actually. Why has alcohol consumption decreased for younger consumers? But it's more than that. Overall, we're seeing less and less alcohol consumption in Korea, the United States, and UK in the past few years. What's changed? Is it our social interaction or a newfound understanding of too much alcohol is bad for you? We always knew that. So why? What's prompting the change is probably an interesting question to ask. Give us your 2 cents by visiting our official YouTube channel. 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Now let's get a closer look at this morning's headlines.

0: voting begins for South Korea's local elections and parliamentary by-elections. A total of 4,227 officials are up for election, including 16 metropolitan and provincial governors and mayors, as well as 227 heads of cities, counties, and districts. The outcome is expected to begin taking shape as early as midnight. President Lee Jae-myung vows to double the pace of policy implementation over the next 4 years to deliver greater improvements in people's lives. He also called for extending economic gains to the broader public and resolving polarization and inequality to achieve growth for all. The remarks came ahead of the first anniversary of his presidency. South Korea and the U.S. hold inaugural high-profile talks in Seoul to discuss implementation of security agreements reached during the E-Trump summit last year. Among the top agenda items was Seoul's push to build nuclear-powered submarines. Presidential Chief of Staff Kang Kun-sik makes a final push to win Canada's 60 trillion won patrol submarine project. During talks with Canadian officials in Ottawa, Kang stressed that Korea is uniquely positioned to offer speed, quality, and delivery reliability, making it an ideal partner for Canada's defense modernization efforts. The Trump administration is lowering tariffs on certain steel, aluminum, and copper derivative products, a move expected to ease the burden on South Korean manufacturers. Tariffs on some Korean-made industrial machinery, including forklifts, bulldozers, and tractors, will be reduced from 25 to 15%.
1: Curious about Korea? Then Arirang Radio.

0: And now it's time for us to discuss more of these headlines in simple keywords with Adam joining us via Zoom. Good morning, Adam.
1: Good morning, Lena. Happy Election Day.
0: Happy Election Day. For our listeners tuning in from different parts of the world, today is June 3rd. Local elections. We'll get to the details first thing this morning because a lot is happening. A lot is on the ballot on a single day. This is our first keyword of the day.
1: Election Day.
0: So voting is underway nationwide for Korea's local elections and parliamentary by-elections. That should clue you in on just how much decision has to be made today. Tell us the details.
1: Yeah, there's a lot of things that are happening today. Of course, not right now because voting is in progress. So we won't really know anything until maybe later on today or early tomorrow morning. Now, just a little housekeeping. Polling stations, they opened at 6 a.m. So they've been open for just over an hour. They'll close at 6 p.m. Today. Unlike early voting, voters must cast their ballots at their designated polling station. The elections will choose more than 4,200 local officials, including governors, mayors, county chiefs, education superintendents, and local council members. Parliamentary by-elections are also being held in 14 constituencies, including Pyeongtaek-eul in Gyeonggi-do province and Pukgap in Busan. Most voters will receive 7 ballots. Voters in by-election districts will receive an additional ballot. And of course, as usual, valid identification is required to vote. Ballot counting will begin after polls close, with early results expected around midnight. In closely contested races, winners may not be confirmed until early tomorrow morning. The elections are the first nationwide vote since the launch of the Lee Jae-myung administration. It is widely seen as a key test of public sentiment. The Democratic Party has campaigned on supporting President Lee and ensuring smooth government operations. The People Power Party has argued that voters should prevent the ruling party from consolidating power at both the national and local levels, of course, because it's holding a majority in the National Assembly as well. Right. The results are expected, of course, to have a major impact on the political landscape going forward.
0: All right. So it seems that the frame that both sides are taking has been pretty clear. One saying checks and balances, the other saying, well, give a little bit more leverage for the current administration to move forward with their plans. All right. Speaking of which, we're 1 year in with President Lee. This is our second keyword of the day.
1: 1 year in office.
0: So President Lee has called on his administration to accelerate reform efforts as it approaches its second year in office. He was speaking at a cabinet meeting and emergency economic review session marking 1 year in office. Can you run us through his comments?
1: Yeah, so he said that by doubling the pace of government work over the next 4 years, the government could achieve the equivalent of 8 years of progress. He said the administration should focus on turning economic gains into tangible improvements for ordinary citizens while accelerating growth in AI, energy, semiconductors, as well as robotics and defense industries. He also stressed the importance of balanced regional development, reducing inequality and strengthening Korea's role in global diplomacy and security. Reflecting on his first year in office, he said the administration had overcome political and economic challenges and was now laying the foundation for recovery and future growth. Separately, he expressed condolences over the fatal explosion at a Hanwha Aerospace facility in Daejeon. That we didn't really cover that here, but there was a fire that broke out.
0: A fatal accident.
1: And 5 employees were killed in that. He also ordered a thorough investigation, stronger safety measures, and inspections of similar workplaces, saying repeated accidents at the same type of work site are a serious concern.
0: And from what I understand, if you're keeping up with local news, there was also another accident at a different factory, with SK Hynix. And so it seems that these back-to-back, fatal accidents are raising the red flags just once more where safety concerns need to be. So we'll leave it there for now as we turn our attention to our third keyword of the day.
1: Security talks.
0: So South Korea and the United States have launched new high-profile talks to discuss the implementation of security agreements reached by their leaders, including Seoul's push to acquire nuclear-powered submarines. Tell us the details.
1: Yeah, so whenever security talks between Korea and the U.S. are taking place, submarines are now taking up a lot of the agenda right now, and also with Canada as well, which we'll get on to in just a bit. But yes, U.S. Undersecretary for State of State, Alison Hooker, expressed hope for stronger Korea-U.S. nuclear cooperation. Hooker is visiting Korea to discuss follow-up measures to security agreements reached by President Lee and President Trump last year. She wrote on X that she was pleased to launch working group talks to advance the bilateral nuclear cooperation plans agreed by the two presidents last fall. She said the talks reminded her of the two countries' shared history and key milestones in their 70-year alliance. Hooker led a U.S. delegation to the foreign ministry for the first meeting with Korean officials. So day one of two of these talks have already happened. The delegation includes officials from the National Security Council, State Department, and Energy Department. The talks, which continue today, are expected to focus on Korea's nuclear-powered submarine project, as well as uranium enrichment and spent fuel reprocessing. Trump previously expressed support, of course, for these areas of cooperation in the Korea-U.S. joint fact sheet that was released after his summit with Lee last October.
0: So U.S. Undersecretary of State Alison Hooker also met National Security Advisor Wee Sung-lak. What did the two discuss?
1: Yeah, the presidential office said both sides welcomed follow-up security talks based on that joint fact sheet from last year's summit. They expressed hope that the two-day talks through the third would accelerate related discussions. Both sides also reaffirmed that the Korea-U.S. alliance remains central to peace and prosperity on the Korean Peninsula and in the Indo-Pacific. They agreed to continue close communication on the Korean Peninsula, as well as the Middle East and other global issues. The meeting also likely covered key bilateral issues, including Korea's nuclear-powered submarine project and the uranium enrichment and spent fuel reprocessing as well. The transfer of wartime operational control may also have been discussed as well.
0: All right, now turning our attention to our fourth keyword, South Korea is looking to, supply Canada with up to, I believe, 12 new submarines. This is our fourth keyword of the day.
1: Submarine project.
0: So President Chief of Staff Kang Won-sik says Korea could be an ideal partner for Canada's defense modernization efforts. He was speaking during his visit to Canada as President Lee's Special Envoy for Strategic Economic Cooperation. Can you run us through his comments?
1: Yeah, so after meeting Canadian Defence Minister David McGuinty and Minister of Public Services and Procurement Stephen Furr in Ottawa, Kang said Korea offers the combination of speed, quality and delivery reliability needed for Canada's defence procurement reform. He highlighted Korea's willingness and capability to contribute to Canada's security at a time of growing global uncertainty, including the prolonged conflict in the Middle East. He also stressed the importance of Canada's engagement in the Indo-Pacific, saying it is essential to realizing Prime Minister Mark Carney's vision of cooperation among middle powers. Earlier, Kang attended a Korea-Canada Advanced Industry Cooperation Business Roundtable in Toronto, where officials and business leaders discussed cooperation in defense, space, hydrogen, energy, and critical minerals. He said combining Canada's abundant resources and technology with Korea's advanced manufacturing capabilities could create a model partnership among middle powers. He also plans to expand purchases and investment in Canadian energy resources and critical minerals, including crude oil, LNG, LPG, and key minerals. Canada is currently seeking a contractor for its next generation submarine program, which is estimated to be worth up to 60 trillion won. Korea's Hana Ocean and Germany's TKMS are among the final contenders, with a decision expected later this month. Kang also met Ontario Premier Doug Ford and discussed cooperation in hydrogen vehicles and defense vehicles.
0: And with that, we turn our attention to our final keyword of the day.
1: eased tariffs.
0: So the Trump administration in the United States has lowered some tariffs on steel, aluminum, and copper derivative products. A move is expected to ease tariff burdens for Korean industries. Can you tell us the details?
1: Yeah, there's been a lot of on and off and back and forth, hasn't there, with the Trump administration
0: snapping
1: tariffs. Yeah, taking them back, and they're slapping them again, and they're taking them back. It's getting a bit confusing at this point, but at this time, as we're speaking, they have been eased, some of them anyway. The trade ministry here said the US announced a revised Section 232 tariff measure. Under the change, tariffs on some Korean mobile industrial machinery, including forklifts, bulldozers, and tractors, will fall from 25% to 15%. The lower rate applies to countries that have tariff agreements with the US. They include Korea, Japan, the UK, Taiwan, Switzerland, the EU, and several others. Products from countries without tariff agreements will still face the existing 25%. Now, tariffs on agricultural equipment and air conditioning systems will also be set at 15%, regardless of whether a country has a tariff deal with the US or not. The changes will take effect on Monday and remain in place until the end of next year. Products using at least 85% US-made steel or aluminium by weight will qualify for a preferential 10% tariff rate. The previous US-made metal requirement was actually 95%, so it's been downgraded by 10 percentage points. Washington said the change is aimed at encouraging foreign companies to use more US-made metals. The trade ministry said Korean exports worth about $2.3 billion could actually benefit from the tariff reduction. It said the government will continue reviewing the details and impact with related industries. So a little bit of breathing room for Korean industries, but of course, a lot of these key industries regarding semiconductors and others are still, and vehicles as well, it's still going to be a bit of a burden for those that have been unchanged.
0: All right, Adam, thank you so much for today's coverage. In a moment, we'll be talking about Tamsu Stadium with Yerika, how it's kind of, you know, its final hurrah before it gets the much needed spruce up. Are you a big KBO fan?
1: Being from the UK, I mean,
0: you're
1: of course,
0: kidding. So, because I'm from the States, I love American football. I don't.
1: American sports wasn't really a big thing in the UK, so. But I do agree with you that, yeah, Tamsu Stadium needs a bit of a little bit of a modernization. It's getting a bit outdated, last hurrah, indeed. So it's good that they're having a good send-off before, you know. We'll see what the new I can't think of a word. The new do.
0: Goodbye, Adam.
1: The new do is what I was looking for.
0: I didn't mean to put you on the spot. Have a great Wednesday. We'll speak to you again tomorrow.
1: Have a great day. Happy election day. I'll see you tomorrow.
0: We have Yerika joining us next to elaborate further about what's happening specifically in Tamsu.
2: I'm in London.
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0: The way we consume and share news today, it is largely rooted in social media outlets. The reason why it's crucial to look at what's being discussed online. For our daily social media minute, we're joined by Erica on the line. Good morning, Erica.
1: Good morning, Lena.
0: Happy Wednesday.
1: Happy Wednesday.
0: All right, let's get started. Are you a big baseball fan?
1: You know what? I would have to say no. How about yourself?
0: It's funny because I only hesitate to identify as one because I'm a newcomer and there's like a whole culture behind it. And it is frightening, Erica, to claim that you're a fan of a particular team is to declare war against certain people.
1: Yeah, so that's why I haven't crossed that line yet. It's a little bit intimidating.
0: Isn't it?
1: In Korea, yes.
0: But I mean, the culture around it is so fun, which is what is so inviting in the first place. My younger brother from Chicago was visiting and, you know, he has MLB and he goes to baseball games, the Cubs. But I think when he realized that Korean baseball stadiums is just as much about baseball as it is about the food that we eat and the cheering that we do.
1: Yeah.
0: I think he realized it's a whole different ball game. All right. So for generations of Korean baseball fans, Tamsil Baseball Stadium has been more than just a ballpark. It has witnessed championships, dramatic rivalries, LG versus Doosan, Doosan versus LG, anyone, national triumphs, heartbreaking losses, and some of the most memorable moments in Korean baseball history. And we're nearing a farewell.
1: Yeah, we're at the end of that chapter. I mean, Korean baseball is going to stick around. But as for the location itself, after 44 years, that chapter is coming to an end. So the Jamsil Baseball Stadium will play host, well, is playing host to its final season in 2026 before making way for a major redevelopment project. We have covered this in the past. The construction is expected to begin later this year with a new 30,000-seat domed stadium that's scheduled to open in 2032 alongside hotels, convention facilities, and commercial and cultural spaces. Mm. However, before all of that happens, there is one final season to play. As of June 1st, that's yesterday, on Monday, I'm sorry, the LG Twins had completed 29 of their 73 scheduled home games, while the Doosan Bears had played 25 of their 71 home games. So combined, the two clubs have only 90 regular season home games remaining at Jamsil.
0: All right. Although we're excited about the next chapter of Jamsil, I mean, you mentioned all the facilities and the commercial and cultural spaces that it will return with in 2032. But I mean, saying goodbye to an historical landmark is something, isn't it? So what will happen after the season and where will the two teams play? They're losing home ground.
1: Right, exactly. So from 2027, that's next year, through 2031, both teams are expected to play in a temporary baseball venue that's going to be set up next to Jamsil Olympic Stadium while the new dome is under construction.
0: So for many fans, the approaching farewell carries a familiar sense of loss. Korean baseball experienced something similar in 2007 when Dongdaemun Baseball Stadium, long regarded as a spiritual home of the amateur baseball, was demolished.
1: That's right. Now, Jamsil, which has served as the heart of Korean professional baseball for more than four decades, is preparing to make way for a new generation of facilities. So to talk a little bit about the history of the Jamsil Stadium, it opened on July 15th of 1982. The design was inspired by the curved profile of the changgu, which is the traditional Korean drum shaped like an hourglass. And it's a design that many fans saw as uniquely Korean. The field itself is also enormous by Korean standards. It stretches 100 meters down both foul lines and 125 meters to center field.
0: So when was the first ever official event at the stadium?
1: Yes, so the first official event at the stadium was an elite high school baseball tournament held immediately after its opening, again in 1982. At the time, future national team manager Yu Jung-il hit the first home run in the stadium's history while playing for Gyeongbuk High School. The first professional game followed on August 1st of 1982 when the Lotte Giants faced the MBC Blue Dragons, which is the predecessor of today's LG Twins. At the time, MBC had been playing at Dongdaemun Stadium, but later moved into Jamsil as soon as construction was completed. Now, the other greater chapter in Jamsil's history began several years later. So the OB Bears, which is today's Doosan Bears, initially spent their first three seasons in Daejeon, actually, under the terms of the league's founding agreement. After relocating to Seoul, the club played temporarily at Dongdaemun before moving into Jamsil in 1986.
0: So it was the beginning of a relationship that would come to define Jamsil itself for decades. And this is the reason why I tiptoe around identifying with a certain team. Two rival Seoul teams share the same ballpark and made it their home.
1: Yeah, in fact, much of Jamsil's story is inseparable from the stories of the MBC Blue Dragon and LG Twins and of the OB and Doosan Bears. However, the stadium's importance extends far beyond those franchises because some of Korean baseball's biggest moments happened at Jamsil Stadium. One came in 1982 when Korea captured a dramatic amateur World Series title there at a time when the country's new professional league was still finding its footing. The stadium also hosted Korea's victory at the 1999 Asian Baseball Championship, where a national all-star team made up of both professional and amateur players claimed the title.
0: Now, some of the most successful clubs in Korean baseball history celebrated many of their championships right there.
1: Indeed. To name a few, the Kia Tigers lifted 9 of their 12 Korean Series trophies at Jamsil. The Samsung Lions celebrated 5 of their 7 championships there as well. And it was at Jamsil that the late Choi Dong-won completed one of the most remarkable performances in Korean baseball history, winning 4 games in a single Korean Series and leading the Lotte Giants to a championship. There was also tragedy as well. In April of 2000, Lotte Giants player Im Soo-hyuk collapsed from cardiac arrest during a game against LG. At the time, Korean baseball stadiums did not maintain the level of on-site emergency medical support that fans would expect today. Im never regained consciousness after the incident and remained in a vegetative state until his death in 2010. This incident remains one of the darkest moments in the history of Korean baseball, and it prompted broader discussions about player safety and emergency medical preparedness at sporting events.
0: Isn't it heartbreaking that it takes a tragedy for us to implement some safety measures? But a lot has changed since then. As the years passed, Korean fans began expecting a different kind of ballpark experience, and Jamsil changed along with them.
1: Yes, as expectations changed, the stadium itself changed. So the seating capacity at the stadium once exceeded 30,500, but as fans increasingly demanded safer, more comfortable, and less crowded venues, capacity was gradually reduced to 23,750 in 2022. And those changes reflected a broader change in how people wanted to experience live sports, not just baseball. Now, but for all the changes around it, one thing remained constant, which is that Jamsil never lost its energy over the years. Because two clubs shared the stadium, there was rarely a quiet day. There were always new stories being written. And those experiences are going to be difficult to recreate inside a domed stadium. And perhaps that is why the approaching farewell feels emotional.
0: The first baseball game I ever went to in Korea was between LG Twins and Doosan Bears.
1: Oh, wow.
0: It was a lot to take in.
1: That must have been something for sure.
0: All right. The last big season for the two teams at the Jamsil Stadium. And it's not just for those two teams that call Jamsil home stadium. I think it's for anyone who's followed Korean baseball for extensive periods. It will be different, but it's designed to be better, right? The dome stadium that will be erected in Jamsil.
1: That's right.
0: All right, on to our second story this morning. The Korean government has backed away from a proposal that would have ended the long-standing practice of separating male and female patients in hospital rooms. Now, this decision comes after a wave of public criticism.
1: Yes, so the Ministry of Health and Welfare announced on Monday that it would revise its original proposal after reviewing public feedback during the public comment period. So under the revised plan, the existing rule that requires separate hospital rooms for men and women will remain in place. However, the government will create limited exceptions for intensive care units and for situations where spouses or family members are sharing a two-person room. Now, the ministry said this approach would preserve the current protections while allowing greater flexibility in cases where patients genuinely need it and where other patients would not be, you know, affected in any bad way.
0: All right. Can we talk a little bit about the public backlash that led the government to withdraw its proposal to allow mixed-gender hospital rooms?
1: That's right. So this controversy started after the government revealed a proposed amendment to the Medical Service Act enforcement rules. This happened on May 27th. And current regulations state that hospitals must operate inpatient rooms separately for male and female patients. The proposed amendment would have removed that requirement entirely. Now, the government officials argue that the existing rule can sometimes make it difficult to use hospital beds efficiently. In particular, they pointed to situations involving married couples or close family members who may wish to stay in the same room during treatment, but they're prevented from doing so under the current system that separates the genders.
0: All right, but once the proposal became public, many people started raising concerns.
1: Now, 4,100, to put that into perspective, many government proposals attract fewer than 10 public comments. This one, again, generated more than 4,100. So a lot of people had a lot of things to say about this. Now, many of the objections by the public focused on privacy, on dignity, and also patient safety. A common concern that was raised during the public comment process was that hospital rooms are not simply places where people sleep. Many people said that hospital rooms are deeply private spaces where patients spend long periods recovering, sleeping, changing clothes, and receiving medical care. Right. And one of the most frequently raised concerns was that sharing a room with patients of the opposite sex could create significant discomfort and psychological stress. So more broadly speaking, many comments reflected a belief that the existing policy serves as a basic safeguard for patient privacy and personal rights.
0: And it seems that the government has heard the large comments and backlash raised by the general public.
1: That's right.
0: Erica, thank you so much for always an insightful conversation. Have a happy Wednesday. We'll speak to you again tomorrow.
1: I'll talk to you tomorrow.

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0: And now it's time to get a macro perspective on what else is happening around us in the world. To take us to Thailand this morning, we're joined by David Tizard via Zoom. Good morning, David. Happy Election Day.
1: Good morning, Lena. Yes, happy Election Day. I'll be going to do my voting a little bit later this afternoon. I've gone through all the materials and, let's try to improve the Jibang. But while we talk about our local environments here in South Korea, Thailand is also looking at what's happened to its country. Because while the country does rely a lot on tourism, it's also trying to deal with the effects of what happens when you turn your country, essentially, as some might say, into a playground for people to go and party, and what effect that has on the locals as well.
0: I mean, Bangkok has a reputation for many different things. It has beautiful temples, has great street food, but nightlife is a big part of that little tourist push. People go to play as well, and in the day and at night. And unfortunately, when people have too many drinks, it turns out someone can impede on your fun by having too much fun.
1: You know, you said something really interesting, because Thailand has an incredible cultural tradition, Lena, and you're right to point out the temples, the architecture, the Theravada Buddhism, the cuisine, the monarchy, all of these deep cultural elements. And these are things that I would imagine the Thai people would like their country to be known for,
0: right,
1: for the artwork and for the heritage that has survived.

0: It changed its name from Siam to Thailand in 1939, but Thai civilization goes back thousands of years and centuries, and see the way it's developed with its influences from both the north as the Chinese came down, and Southeast Asia more broadly. But you're right, Bangkok has now sort of become known, in some people's mind at least, in the consciousness, as a place of partying, as a place where you will see nightlife entertainment during the day, where the legalization of cannabis has had that wafting through the city as well. So for some, treating Thailand as a playground has been good to get people into the country, but when they get there, what kind of people are you attracting? And so the Thai government is reacting to this with ways that's causing a bit of a stir.
1: And I'm assuming it comes from first, I think, a local sentiment. If the Thai public feels increasingly disgruntled by really just terrible behavior of you bad apples, there's going to be pushback. And one of the pushback is a new visa rule for shorter stays.
0: Yeah, so Thailand relaxed its visa rules in 2024. What they did is they expanded the number of countries that qualified for visa exemption, and they extended the maximum length of stay in the country. And all of this was done in an effort to boost the tourism sector's recovery following the COVID pandemic. So the pandemic really hit Thailand hard in terms of its national economy. And in an effort to recover from that, they really relaxed visas and let lots of people come in. And now what they're doing is saying, well, maybe this was a little bit too much, a little bit too quickly. And so they've announced now that they're going to tighten the visa rules. They're going to cut the more than 90 countries will ha are going to have their visa durations reduced. There's a lot of talk on social. I was just reading about 1,001 posts about how India is having their visas reduced to 15 days, Indian citizens, and they're also going to have to pay money on arrival at the airport. So that's going to affect them. The UK, the US, they're all affected by this. And so the changes, while these are coming from the government and they're saying we're not going to allow people to come in as much now, the changes have been welcomed by people that live and work. Because while this is all happening in Bangkok and it's become a playground for many tourists who go there and maybe forget about things, for the people of Thailand, this is their home. This is where they send their children to school. This is where they go to dentists. I'm suddenly struck by the idea that, do they play baseball in Thailand? Because I heard you've been talking about baseball all morning, but I know they play football there. I'm not sure if baseball is as big a sport, but tourism is a big part of Thai economy. And the question for them is, it's down a little bit this year, tourists. And a lot of that is because of the fuel prices, because of the conflict in the Middle East. Fewer people are traveling. But for Thailand, it's how do they get people in? But how do they get the right people in? And how do they get them to behave while they're there? That's the question for the government they're trying to get.
1: In case our listeners are wondering, I mean, what kind of misbehavior? I mean, the list is pretty extensive, but I mean, there are examples of certain visitors, obviously not majority of them, but select visitors refuse to pay restaurant bills, vile crimps of people who have had too many drinks fighting in the street, and the list really does go on, right?
0: The list does go on. Yeah, you're reluctant to say some of the things
1: I
0: in the
1: don't want to say it. It's
0: article
1: too early.
0: you don't want to say. Some people engaging in carnal relations in a tuk-tuk, that's
1: Just
0: gone viral.
1: why?
0: Well, I can explain why, but yes, why would you do that? Why would you do that? People blowing mucus in food vendors' faces. And now I think because of social media, these acts, they can be videoed, they can be recorded, they can be spread. And when other people around the country see what might be happening in Bangkok and they see these things, you can imagine how it will whip up a scent of a sentiment that's kind of not anti-foreigner, but anti-tourist, or protect our country. And you can understand how domestically that would work. And the government would use that to secure its own legitimacy and say, look at the behavior of the people here. And that's what's happened. The anger amongst local people, which is now recorded, documented, and exacerbated by social media, has been picked up on by the government. And the government, they're saying, like the permanent secretary of the Interior Ministry has come out and said that, you can't just come into our country and use these words, act like influential figures and do illegal things and bully the people of the host country in ways that go against Thailand's morals, cultures, or traditions. And I think, there is that sense that people have main character syndrome and they believe they can act in certain ways. You and I talked last year, I think it was, about White Lotus and what happens in Thailand stays in Thailand. So there is this media idea behind it, but the government is saying no more.
1: There is a delicate balance to strike, as you've alluded to, David, that, considering just how much a country relies on tourism, they can't just say all tourists out. It is kind of a delicate balance, isn't it? Where they say, okay, certain kind of expectations around your behavior is, well, there are rules essentially, and you should play by, well, Thailand's rules when you're in Thailand, but, or just cultural decency, right? Because not paying your bills and having sex in a tuk-tuk is certainly just kind of off the charts.
0: And there is an element of a two-way street because Thailand has built a lot of its economy on that. It has advertised itself, or the government has allowed this kind of entertainment industry to develop and bring people into the country. And now it's kind of going because there are people that want to go to Thailand and explore the beauty of the Buddhism and the attitude. And when you meet Thai people, whether it's in Thailand, in Korea, or anywhere around the world, you notice the way that they greet you, the way that they will bow, the smile, the energy that comes off a lot of them. It's an incredible place, and Thailand will not want to be stopping those people from exploring the beauty of the country. So there's that. It's getting the right thing. Southeast Asia, another element of this story, Southeast Asia has also become a hub for criminal scam compounds over recent years. We've talked, you and I, about the ones that have been happening in Myanmar. And when talking about these visa changes, the government has re referred to national security, and they're worrying about people coming in, setting up foreigners coming in, setting up businesses or practices illegally, owning land, doing things that might include adult entertainment and human trafficking. And so they're trying to get people to come in, follow the rules, and once they have gone through their stay, then leave the country correctly. So there's that part of it as well.
1: For most tourists, though, it seems that the shorter visas won't affect their travel plans, right, David?
0: If you want to go to 2 weeks and stay in a wonderful resort and then be driven around to the temples and explained the beauty of the Theravada Buddhism, which differs from the Mahayana Buddhism we find up here in Northeast Asia. It's very aesthetic. It's very, all Buddhism is internal, but Theravada Buddhism does really focus on the individual. If you want to look at the beaches and stay in a lovely resort with your children while they swim in a pool, and Thailand is still a wonderful place for that. And the food, the temples, the shopping, huge. I mean, as I've been reading about this, I've been thinking, maybe I'll take the kids to Thailand this summer,
1: Why
0: because
1: not?
0: yeah, I've been there, but they haven't. And it's a wonderful place. So this is what Thailand's dealing with at the moment. Tourism is down a little bit this year because of conflicts around the world and fuel prices. And now the government is saying we're going to restrict tourism to our country to make sure that we get the right sort of people. I'll just have to question myself this election day after a little bit too much whiskey last night. Am I still considered the right kind of person to visit Thailand?
1: And David, to answer your earlier question, I just did a quick search online. Thailand's big sports are, as you mentioned, football. There's volleyball, badminton, increasingly esports. He's giving a huge approval for football, but baseball is not as popular the way it is anyway in Korea or Taiwan.
0: There we go. I've learned something today. Thank you very much, Lena.
1: Me too, likewise. Thank you so much for taking us to Thailand, David. We'll speak to you again tomorrow.
0: Thank you. Goodbye.
2: 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Arirang Radio.
1: And that brings us to the end of the first hour of our program. Now, don't go anywhere as we do have part two coming right up. Let me extend the question of the day once more to all of our listeners. I guess it kind of can go hand in hand with some of the discussions we've had on the world deconstructed. People still drink and we still entertain each other with a few alcoholic beverages. However, alcohol consumption overall is decreasing in Korea, the United States, and the UK in the past few years. So it's worth exploring. Why? Are social interactions changing? Is reputation around alcohol shifting? Yes and yes, but to what extent? You can give us your two cents by visiting our official YouTube channel. Arirang Radio K-Pop is where you can join us. I guess it's worth asking, too, if you have a favorite drink, we're all yours, too. I just want to see, has trends changed at all? Do people drink more wine, cocktails? Depending on where you're tuning in from, we're very curious in that regard as well. Leading us into our second hour, here's Call Me with Inyeon Destiny.

0: Lightning can generally reach more than 100 million volts, which is enough to power the lighting system of a baseball stadium for 10 minutes. So how can we protect ourselves from this life-threatening hazard? Lightning is attracted to tall, pointy objects. This is why it is important to avoid elevated locations and to lower your body when you're outdoors during a thunderstorm. It is also a good idea to stay away from tall trees and rocks and to avoid carrying elongated items such as golf clubs, fishing rods, mountain climbing sticks, and umbrellas. Seek safety indoors or inside a car with the engine turned off. And if you are indoors, we suggest that you unplug all electronic devices. Natural disasters. We can't prevent them, but we can prepare for them.
1: Hello, this is Culture Crunch's DJ Jihee. Accidents may seem unpredictable, but with proper checks, many can be prevented. Starting April 20th for 2 months, the Korean government, together with experts, will inspect and manage high-risk facilities using professional equipment. If you spot a potential hazard in Korea, you can request an inspection through the Safety Report Center. Once reported, the site will be inspected, and the results and follow-up measures will be shared. A safety alert that protects our everyday lives, the 2026 Intensive Safety Inspection begins with all of us.

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4: Welcome back to the second hour of Good Morning Seoul. I'm your host, Lena Kwan, and here's a look at what you should expect. And next, we're joined by Professor Iheon momentarily for our legal perspective. Let's talk about a Chinese dissident's escape by rubber boat. He's landed in South Korean waters and as a result in South Korean custody. There is something to be said about the Immigration Control Act. Not just that, what about his refugee status? So we'll talk a little bit about Dong Guanping's story, how he arrived in Korea, and why this might not just be a legal hurdle, but a case for diplomacy, a tricky and slippery slope with Beijing. That's coming up on Legal Perspective, so stay tuned for that. We're also joined by Park Ki-hoon for Business Unplugged. If you're on social media, maybe you've seen the countless videos, or maybe it's just part of my algorithm. Olive Young's first U.S. store drawing massive crowds. Still, from what I understand, reporting from Pasadena, California, there are long lines. And that's just the first of apparently many to come, according to the company. It signals absolutely strong K-beauty demand that is still going strong. So we'll talk a little bit about that. Olive Young's first American store. Uniqlo's return, but foreign tourists continue to fuel growth in South Korea's fashion market. Starbucks Korea launching first day refunds of stored card balances. That's coming up on Business Unplugged. And with Niall on Question Unboxing, we try to answer this question of the day. Why has alcohol consumption decreased in Korea, US, and the UK in the past few years? Is it the way we socialize, or is alcohol finally catching up with its reputation? We'll be waiting for your inputs. If you have any questions, comments, drop by our official YouTube channel. 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We're joined by Professor Iheon of Hundong International Law School in a moment for Legal Perspective. But first, let's get one more look at this morning's headlines.

0: Voting begins for South Korea's local elections and parliamentary by-elections. A total of 4,227 officials are up for election, including 16 metropolitan and provincial governors and mayors, as well as 227 heads of cities, counties, and districts. The outcome is expected to begin taking shape as early as midnight. President Lee Jae-myung vows to double the pace of policy implementation over the next 4 years to deliver greater improvements in people's lives. He also called for extending economic gains to the broader public and resolving polarization and inequality to achieve growth for all. The remarks came ahead of the first anniversary of his presidency. President Lee meets with African delegations visiting Seoul for Korea-Africa Foreign Ministers meeting, reaffirming his commitment to deepening ties with African nations. He also expressed support for holding the Korea-Africa Summit on a regular basis. South Korea and the U.S. hold inaugural high-profile talks in Seoul to discuss the implementation of security agreements reached during the E-Trump summit last year. Among the top agenda items was Seoul's push to build nuclear-powered submarines. Presidential Chief of Staff Kang Won-sik makes a final push to win Canada's 60 trillion won patrol submarine project. During talks with Canadian officials in Ottawa, Kang stressed that Korea is uniquely positioned to offer speed, quality, and delivery reliability, making it an ideal partner for Canada's defense modernization efforts. Korea's benchmark KOSPI briefly topped the 8,900 mark for the first time on Monday before pairing gains to close higher in the 8,800 range. Retail investors drove the market higher, offsetting continued selling by foreign investors.
1: News and information in and out of Korea.
2: Arirang Radio.

0: A Chinese dissident's escape by rubber boat has landed him in South Korean custody. Dong Guanping, a 68-year-old former police officer and human rights activist, had been jailed in China over his activism, including Tiananmen-related commemorations. Now, Korean authorities are now investigating him for suspected immigration violations. The case raises, I think, a difficult question. Where does border control end and where does refugee protection really begin? For a legal perspective on the matter, we turn to Professor Lee Hee-yeon of Hanjong International Law School. Good morning, Professor Lee.
1: Hey, good morning.
0: Welcome back and happy Election Day.
1: Oh yeah, happy Election Day. It's a day off, right?
0: Technically. We're here live. Someone has to let everybody know here and abroad that it is local elections.
1: Exactly.
0: All right. I think this is right up your alley because it deals with, I think, the delicacies of diplomacy, politics, international law. So maybe you can set the tone, giving us the overview of the story first, if you don't mind, Professor Lee. Dong Guanping fled China by rubber boat and was detained in Korean waters. From a legal standpoint, what specific actions led Korean authorities to arrest him under the Immigration Control Act?
1: Right. So under Korean law, you can only enter Korea in designated ports of entry, right? So most of us, if we're traveling, we go through Incheon or Busan, right, the airport. And there are other ports literally, you know, in terms of, you know, by water as well. There are ferries that take people from, you know, Korea to Japan or vice versa, and, you know, China as well. So there are, you know, these designated areas where the Korean law designates people that you can come in. But also not just those ports, but you have to have the necessary travel documents. So for all of us, we'll travel on a passport, we'll get the necessary visas to be able to, you know, come and visit a country. And Korea is no different. Korea has regulations that says you have to have a visa and the right permission to enter the country. But as we know, in his case, last week, you know, he traveled on a rubber boat and was found right in the waters, territorial waters of Korea. And this is off the West Coast. Mm-hmm. And as a result, you know, because he didn't come through a regular port of entry, he didn't have the necessary, you know, permission, legal documents necessary for him to visit the country. Therefore, under the Immigration Control Act, you know, he's seen to be in violation. And so as a result, someone in that situation can be arrested with respect to that violation of the law. And so that's sort of his status there. But as we know, he's a very well-known political dissident, right? And so as a result, this puts that question about his arrest in tension with, you know, Korea's obligations under international law.
0: Apparently, Dong Guanping had escaped China at least three times previously, and each time he was sent back. Now, I think the question becomes a little bit more complicated because once an asylum or refugee claim is raised, the case moves from border control into a broader and perhaps more complex and slippery refugee protection question. Can we answer this relevant question? How does a legal principle of non-refoulement limit Korea's ability to send him back to China?
1: Right. So Korea has obligations under international law, and specifically, we're talking about the Refugee Convention. There's a 1951, you know, treaty that basically establishes this principle that if someone is a refugee, they cannot be you know, refooled or sent back to another country as a result, because they will face, you know, political persecution. And so as a result, this law is very, very well standing. It's not just a treaty law. It's a very, very long standing basic principle in legal, international legal history. So as a result, Korea is a signatory and has ratified the treaty. So it has obligations under international law to obey the treaty with respect to refugees. So what this does practically to Korea in terms of its obligations is once someone claims refugee status or applies for a refugee status, then that triggers the provisions automatically with respect to you cannot send this person back immediately, right? Because there has to be a determination as to whether or not this person is a legitimate refugee. And, you know, Korea has faced this question a number of occasions because People, find Korea to be a good destination, right? In terms of living and maybe staying on long term. And so the question about whether someone's a legitimate refugee versus someone who's an economic migrant is a question that people often sort of consider, because Korea now becomes a destination country when it comes to people living overseas. But in any event, this obligation that Korea has is absolute. And so the question is then, as I mentioned, there's a tension here because he's in violation of Korean law, the Immigration Control Act. And people like that can, of course, be deported back to the country where they're from, because if they violate the law, they're under this under in the country illegally, so to speak, right? But as a result, on the other side, if he's a refugee, and again, he's a well-documented dissident, because he's, as you noted, he's tried to escape China 3 times in the past, but each time when he went to Vietnam or Thailand, they all sent him back to China, and then he was arrested, rearrested. One case apparently he tried to swim to Taiwan, and so as a result, here's someone people know about, and so Korea is in a position where when he applies, and I assume he's going to apply, he maybe already has applied for refugee status, that Korea will be under sort of under the microscope, so to speak, because people know that he's a well-known dissident in this case. So Korea puts a, it's a situation where they can't send them back immediately, because there has to go they have to have a process in Korea to determine his status as a refugee.
0: Okay, so there is a due process and order. So immediately sending him back is not even an option because we're bound by, again, that 1951 Refugee Convention. And however, I think it raises really slippery questions around Seoul-Beijing relations because it would have a lot to do with that, which we'll get to in just a moment. But first, a refugee status. How can Dong Guanping secure official refugee status under Korean law?
1: Yeah, so under Korean law, you have to submit an application,
0: Okay.
1: and it has to be generally within 1 year of your entry into Korea. And then after you submit this application, then it will be re reviewed internally by the Ministry of Justice. So the Ministry of Justice has its own protocols in terms of making a determination. So you can imagine there'll be Ministry of Justice officials reviewing his application and then giving sort of an initial determination as to whether or not he will be considered a refugee. And of course, if he is a refugee, then he's given permission to stay in the country. And there are certain kind of benefits you get as a refugee in Korea, not just staying in the country, but there's other kinds of support that he's entitled to receive as a refugee here in Korea. And eventually, if he decides to stay, which may be unlikely given his family is in Canada, but in any event, there are certain benefits that a refugee can enjoy while they're in Korea. But if the I guess the application rejected by the ministry, there's a committee of experts within the Ministry of Justice, under the auspices of the Ministry of Justice, that can review any rejections by the ministry, and then that expert panel can then recommend reconsideration and granting him refugee status. And then if that all fails, you can go to litigation. The courts can review this ultimately as an administrative matter. And then that's sort of the final stage where the courts get involved. But in this case, we have the United Nations also present here in Korea, the United Nations High Commission for Human Rights and Refugees. And the UN can actually sort of comment on the case. While it doesn't have any decision-making power in terms of deciding the case itself, the UN can of course submit a report in his favor if it chooses to do so, to recommend refugee status for him. So there's a number of, I guess, protocols in place within the structure of the Korean system that will allow him to apply and then therefore be determined to be a refugee. So within Korea, there's a kind of robust process to make that determination. But people have observed that this is all within the Ministry of Justice. And so there's no sort of outside sort of group necessarily that can sort of hold this issue in check with respect to the Ministry of Justice. And so as a result, maybe this is kind of weighted towards the government's determination solely without really any input from outsiders.
0: Okay. Could we address border security before we get to the diplomatic angle? How does Korea's domestic immigration law balance border enforcement with its treaty obligations towards asylum seekers in general?
1: Right. So, I mean, since we have the board, this Immigration Control Act, it criminalizes any unlawful entry. So, anyone who enters the country unlawfully is automatically going to be accused of a crime because it violates this particular law. And of course, there are penalties with respect to that, fines, jail time. And then, of course, if you're in this case foreigner, right, then you could potentially be deported back to your country of origin. And so as a result, that is the first step. But we describe this tension because when you're coming under as a refugee, right, that obligation for Korea is you can't treat that person as a criminal because they're a refugee. And as a result, refugees are not criminals. And it doesn't matter how you came into the country. Right, so you could come in on a tourist visa. So you came in legally, and then you applied for refugee status. That's completely possible. But also in his case, since he entered the country illegally, the refugee law says, especially under international law, it doesn't give any regard to the way you enter the country. So even if you enter the country illegally, you can still get this status, and it doesn't prejudice any application of being a refugee within a country. So as a result, this becomes, I guess, this question of tension. But also, Korea also has other obligations, right, under the law, because not only does Korea have international legal obligations, Korea is one of the very first countries in all of Asia to have a separate law on refugees. And so this is very unique in this regard because Korea is regarded as being a very pro human rights kind of country with its even with its own refugee law that it enacted. But it's been just from absolute number standards, it's been very stingy when it comes to actually allowing people to become, right? Very low rates of acceptance of refugees. And there's maybe a political dimension to this. There's probably a legal dimension to this, right? But because Korea is not highly regarded as a country that gives refugee status, people have been observing in human rights organizations, United Nations have all commented on this low rate of acceptance of refugees. So this is why there's that tension, right? You have the Korean law that doesn't want to have people come in illegally. And frankly, we talked about this issue on other occasions about what does it mean to have lots of foreigners in a country, and particularly in a population that's declining. That's a big question which Korea is confronting now. But as a result, with respect to this issue of people coming in as refugees, then if there's a legitimate concern for these people that they're going to be, criminalized in their home countries, they'll be persecuted. That's exactly why refugees were given this status. So you protect these people so that they're not going to be persecuted in an unlawful way. And so I guess that becomes really the big question is Korea's policies with respect to people who coming into the country, determining whether they're legitimate or not, and then seeing what this will have implications for in the future because precedent becomes set, and then maybe this Korea becomes a popular destination country for people who are refugees. And whether or not Korea is ready to accept that or not is a question which I think the government will have to answer.
0: It's probably not part of legal perspective, but there's a whole social angle to that, right? I mean, because without public consensus, I don't know if that's a kind place or a good social setting for people to not just to live for a few months of time, but they would want to ideally have the option to stay longer if they wish the culture was right? All right, now this is probably the trickiest part of this entire conversation today. How does the case that we've talked about today with the Chinese dissident Deng Guanping relate or complicate Korea's foreign policy with China?
1: Yeah, so I don't think China has said anything publicly about the case, and so at this point you can imagine there, but I'm sure there are conversations that are happening. I'm sure from between between the embassy and the ministry. There's got to ha be some conversation happening now, but not made public. But we, as we know, the current administration, in contrast to the President Yoon, wants to be a little more, I wouldn't say accommodating, but certainly have a more positive relationship with China, as opposed to a more confrontational relationship which the previous Yoon administration had. And so, as a result, China in the past has certainly used leverage, and particularly in Thailand's case, but certainly because of its relationship with Vietnam, those countries, sent him back eventually. And so this is the question is, is China using back channels and other kinds of sort of pressure to put on Korea, which certainly I think will is happening, if not already happening, because China knows that this person is a high-profile dissident and has been very critical of the Chinese government, as you mentioned about Tiananmen, and he's been arrested a number of occasions. He's interesting background because he's actually the son of a general. So actually, with elites, he's an elite sort of person. With respect to his family, anyway. And so, because he's so relatively high profile, and because people around the world know about his case, his family currently has refugee status and asylum status in Canada. So, which I imagine he's trying to get to and rejoin them. The Canadians are, I'm sure, certainly involved in this as well, right? So, the Korean government's hearing conversation, I'm sure, from China, from Canada, from human rights groups. And so, China, Korea is in a place where it has to obviously think about its interests and balancing those interests, but it also has to follow the law. And so the law is in place to protect someone like him from going back. And so this is where I think Korea is kind of caught in, I wouldn't say maybe the middle, but certainly in a position where it's a bit uncomfortable, because China certainly wants him back and will make it known to Korea. And so what China will do is the big question. Are they going to put, kind of pressure, and what level of pressure will they place, and how will Korea play this? Will Korea send him to another country, which that won't eventually send him back to China? Because you can't do that either, right? You can't send him to a country that will eventually send him back to China. That's against the law as well in international law. So is there sort of a medium where, you don't offend China, but then, of course, you uphold the rule of law? I think that's the question which Korea has to answer eventually. And so we just hope that Korea will make the right decision when it comes to international law in this case.
0: I don't expect you to have all the answers, Professor Yi, but I'm guessing that there is no simple answer to the question that you just proposed.
1: Oh yeah, well, that's why those people are in power and I'm not, so.
0: Stop. Thank you so much, Professor Yi, for your insights and a little bit of humor. We really appreciate it. Have a great day. We'll speak to you again next week.
1: Okay, take care. Bye-bye.
0: We spoke to Professor Yi Hyun of Hamdong International Law School. Up next, we turn to the newsroom for some updates on Jeju-do Island.

0: This is our Jeju news for the day. Jeju Special Self-Governing Province has announced its participation in the 77th International Astronautical Congress, IAC 2026, to be held in Turkey this October. The move aims to help local space startups break into overseas markets and promote Jeju's prime space industry investment environment to the world. At the point, Jeju Province will also cooperate the Hangukwan Korea Pavilion, hosted by the Korea Aerospace Administration, to showcase Jeju's special industry infrastructure and future vision to a global audience. According to the May 2026 Jeju Special Self-Governing Province Consumer Price Trends, released by the Jeju Office of the Ministry of Data and Statistics on the 2nd, the Consumer Price Index for the Jeju region last month stood at 119.48, with 2020 as the base year of 100. This marks a 3.3% increase compared to the same month last year. This year-on-year inflation rate of 3.3% is the highest the region has seen in 3 years and 1 month. According to the Jeju Tourism Association, on June 1st, a tentative total of around 1.21 million tourists visited Jeju in May, marking a 3.2% drop from a year earlier. While foreign arrivals jumped 16.1% to over 249,000, domestic visitors fell 7.2%. This marks a sharp reversal for domestic tourism. Analysts attribute this sudden decline to worsened accessibility. One-way fuel surcharges for domestic flights for more than quadrupled from 7,701 in April to 34,101 in May.
1: I'm in London.
2: I'm in Australia.
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0: It's time for Business Unplugged with Kyun returning to the studio for our weekly updates. Good morning, Kyun.
1: Good morning.
0: How's your week off?
1: Off?
0: I know.
1: Just off. Good morning, Seoul. But yeah, it was a good week. It was a crazy week, actually.
0: Live golf?
1: Yeah. I was in Busan.
0: Many people were there. Many.
1: I was so surprised at the turn up. It was crazy. So many people. I'm like, why do Koreans love golf so much?
0: That is a good question for question unboxing. Now we're just doing Niall's job for her.
1: Oh, is she talking about...
0: No, I think I think fundamentally that's a really interesting question, right?
1: It is.
0: We've always tried to answer, why do we excel in certain sports over others?
1: Yeah.
0: And does that go hand in hand with our collective enthusiasm around golf or love of it?
1: I don't know. Like, the officials from Live Golf, they're like, wow, you guys love golf. I'm like, we do.
0: It's a love and hate relationship. Yeah. If you're good, I suppose.
1: It's a different story, yeah.
0: I don't have a segue from golf to, well, K golf, K beauty.
1: Everything K.
0: Everything K, at once. But this was a big moment because if you want to talk about long lines and crowds and my entire algorithm and newsfeed, CJ Olive Young opening up its first shop in the United States, its first brick and mortar shop in the U.S. in Pasadena, California, resulted in, perhaps you've seen it too, a lot of excitement. I have friends, a lot of friends in California, and it wasn't even just my California friends. People from like outer state flew in for this experience. It's that much attention.
1: Because you're from California as well, right?
0: Northern California.
1: Oh, really?
0: That's a big difference.
1: It's a big difference?
0: Do you know how big California is?
1: No, I know it's big, but I'm saying like you're still from California.
0: You know Silicon Valley? That's where I grew up. The culture around Silicon Valley and like
1: so. That wasn't my question. My question was did you ever imagine like Olive Young opening in California or Southern California?
0: Actually, it's not very surprising that they would set up shop in LA County first. Just given not just I think the Korean population, but sheer exposure culturally to first of all things related to beauty. It is still LA.
1: Right.
0: And I think number two, it's Pasadena, California. It's kind of a wealthy part of Southern California. Okay. So, because we can talk about pricing too. CJ Olive Young in the U.S. is hiked up a little bit of its price because, well, it's exported to the state of California. But anyway, I can do this for clearly hours. It's been dubbed Sephora of Korea before. In fact, it was so powerful that it pushed Sephora out of business for, I guess it's Korean brick and mortar shops. Now, judging by the crowd and the excitement over the launch, there's a lot of buzz around it. How big was opening day?
1: Oh, it was huge. I saw the footages. Yeah, the lines on YouTube as well. But according to CJ Olive Young and local media reports, hundreds of customers began lining up before the store opened, with a queue stretching nearly 400 meters across four blocks. The store officially opened on the 29th, and the waiting lines continued to stretch even in the following few days. Many visitors arrived hours early, and the crowd included not only Korean-Americans, but also local residents, like you mentioned, K-beauty enthusiasts, influencers, along with Pasadena Mayor Victor Goro, City Council members Steve Madison, Tyron Hampton, and CJ Olive Young CEO Lee Sun-jong. The opening attracted significant attention from both Korean and U.S. media outlets, as dispatch reporters from KTLA, CNN, and the Wall Street Journal covering the scene, and even the ABC News flew a helicopter to like broadcast the lines like live from the sky.
0: It was having a moment, and that's probably an understatement. So why is entering the U.S. market such an important step for Olive Young and CJ overall, and what makes the retailer so appealing to international consumers? Is it the dewy skin? Is it the affordability? Because relatively speaking, even with that export boost, it's still cheaper,
1: right? So to begin with, the United States is the world's largest beauty and cosmetics market, valued at well over $100 billion annually.
0: So that means more money to be made.
1: Exactly. So success there gives Olive Young access to a massive consumer base and serves as a gateway to broader global expansion. Now, as for consumers, Olive Young offers something quite unique. Unlike traditional beauty retailers that just focus on a handful of like premium brands, Olive Young operates as a discovery platform. Customers can explore hundreds of emerging K-beauty brands, health products, wellness items, and skincare innovations all in one location. And what's most notable is the innovation and technology. And like some customers were saying that it was like futuristic. Like K-beauty products were very futuristic. And one thing to really, that really just caught my attention was the in-store skin analysis.
0: It scans your face.
1: Yeah, it scans your face.
0: Tells you how old your skin is.
1: That as well. It tells you everything that your skin needs.
0: And what's wrong with your skin and which products you should buy.
1: Exactly. And that just kind of like guides you towards like the right products to use within the store, obviously. So it works. It works for Olive Young and the customers.
0: And it's not like they didn't try that out. And they realized that, I think, so like Olive Young shops in South Korea, and they usually set it up, I think, in tourist heavy areas like Seongsu-dong and Hongdae. Right. And they realized there is a big reaction by visitors. Mm-mm. So they thought, okay, well, the first American store should surely have the gadgets and gizmos. Mm. All right. So what's next for Olive Young in the U.S.? Because as we mentioned, Pasadena, California is just the first Olive Young store opening in the United States.
1: That's correct. Olive Young has already announced it will open its second store in Los Angeles this month in the Westfield Century City shopping mall.
0: They're so good at planning it out, like where the demand is.
1: You would definitely know.
0: I didn't grow up there. It's just Century City. You probably saw it in, because they get a lot of exposure in movies and pop culture too. So it's kind of iconic.
1: So, you know, it's a key commercial sector in the city and attracts high volume of professional workers, high income consumers and tourists from worldwide. Mm-hmm. And in the longer term, Olive Young hopes to become the leading global platform for K-beauty, much like how Sephora became synonymous with prestige beauty.
0: I think it's really interesting that CJ Olive Young wants to take a bigger portion of the pie against Sephora, which already has a strong footing across the United States. Let's see.
1: But I think it's perfect timing.
0: Well, the K-beauty high is still on the rise.
1: It is.
0: All right, on to our second story this morning. Japanese apparel giant Uniqlo is making a major comeback to Seoul shopping district of Myeongdong, while local powerhouse Musinsa Standard continues to attract young shoppers and international tourists. So first, tell us about Uniqlo's return.
1: After closing its Myeongdong flagship store in 2021 amid declining sales due to COVID-19 pandemic and No Japan boycott following South Korea-Japan trade dispute, Uniqlo has returned with its largest flagship store in Korea to

0: estate. The new store spans several floors in central Myeongdong and is designed to be more than just a clothing retailer. The company is emphasizing localized products, immersive shopping experiences, and collaborations tailored to Korean consumers, making a pointed effort to connect with a local community. There is even a t-shirt customization area where customers can personalize t-shirts and tote bags with district-specific imagery of Myeongdong.
1: I think this used to be very Japan-specific. So you had to go to flagship stores in Japan to, in order to essentially stamp your favorite characters and stamp these logos. But I guess there's Myeongdong-specific imagery for this store. Okay.
0: Correct. But like I said, like you mentioned, like unlike 5 years ago, Uniqlo is facing a very different competitive landscape.
1: Okay.
0: The biggest challenger isn't another foreign brand. It's Korea's own fashion platform, Mushinsa Standard, which has rapidly expanded offline stores and become a favorite among younger consumers, especially Gen Z shoppers.
1: All right. So Mushinsa Standard seems to continue its popularity to this day. What is driving their... I think their success formula overlaps to an extent, but not completely.
0: Mushinsa Standard has evolved from an online fashion platform into one of Korea's fastest growing retail brands. Its stores in Myeongdong, Seongsu, and Gangnam have become must-visit destinations, not only for Korean Gen Z shoppers, but also for tourists. So it's like, for tourists, it's like young tourists. They go, I have to go to Olive Young and Mushinsa Standard. It's just become like a must-stop buy for the younger tourists.
1: Just a range of products that both stores, I think, have. Like you said, many brands, many options, many price points.
0: All in just one location.
1: Right.
0: And like, you know this as well. Like, they even renamed Seongsu Station by adding Mushinsa at the end.
1: By the way, the companies pay for it.
0: Of course, it's paid for.
1: But I think the fact that it sticks is representative, right? I think it is notable that that's sticking.
0: Yeah, so like for any tourist or even like anyone in using subways, they'll hear the announcement, this stop is Seongsu, Mushinsa. They'll be like, oh, so this is where Mushinsa is. Like
1: one of the biggest stores.
0: Yeah, one of the biggest stores, of course. Anyway, so according to company data, foreign customer sales at major Mushinsa Standard locations have surged dramatically over the past year. Now, more specifically, sales at the Mushinsa Standard Myeongdong store increased by approximately 17% during May 24th to 28th compared to the same period the previous month. And during the same period, sales to foreign customers at the store rose 22% compared to the previous month and 56% year-on-year, outpacing the store's overall sales growth rate.
1: Okay.
0: Now, what attracts them is a combination of affordability, trendiness, and distinctly Korean design. Mushinsa Standard offers like fashionable everyday essentials at accessible prices.
1: Mm.
0: Now, many tourists see it as like a way to kind of dress like their favorite Korean idols, perhaps like celebrities, without paying too much. Like how much we have to pay for luxury brands.
1: I think one of my favorite trends ever was, I think it was called high-low, where you mix up high-end products with, I think, low-price items that look polished. Mm-hmm. So the idea is to not break a bank trying to look like your favorite celebrity, but you get a little bit more clever and creative around it. Mm-hmm. All right, looking at the bigger picture, how is K-fashion positioning itself globally?
0: K-fashion is increasingly following the path established by K-beauty, slowly preparing for global expansion. Now, for years, Korean fashion was known mainly through K-pop idols and dramas. Today, however, brands are building their own international identity.
1: Okay.
0: Now, competition with Uniqlo remains intense, but one thing for sure is that the market is no longer a one-way battle and a very different story from 5 years ago.
1: All right, now to our last topic. Star Wars Korea's so-called Tank Day promotion has sparked nationwide backlash, boycott calls, and even special refund program, and it's still going. Now, first, let's start with the full refund program that began on the first day of June.
0: Yep. The first day was a visible sign of just how serious the controversy has actually become. Starbucks Korea temporarily suspended its usual refund restrictions and allowed customers to receive full refunds on prepaid card balances, regardless of how much they had been used.
1: Unprecedented, by the way.
0: Right, first time ever. Social media quickly filled with screenshots of refund requests, canceled memberships, emptied Starbucks cards, and a picture of like holding refunded cash, encouraging others to join the movement. Meanwhile, the financial exposure exposure is significant. Starbucks Korea held about 427.6 billion won in prepaid card balances at the end of 2025. Now, while not all customers are expected to request refunds, you know, analysts say even a small percentage could result in tens of billions won flowing, just cash, pure cash, right, flowing out of the company.
1: Right.
0: Furthermore, according to sources, Starbucks' estimated weekly credit card spending fell by 26% compared to the previous week, when the controversy surrounding

0: impact on ordinary people. I know
1: And
0: CEO Chung Yong-ju, he did mention this, but
1: don't attack the baristas.
0: yeah, but then it is definitely affecting them because they had no involvement in the beginning with the campaign.
1: They're workers.
0: Yeah, they were just
1: They make your coffee. They
0: exactly.
1: don't make corporate decisions.
0: And the sad thing is, like, they're suddenly facing like angry customers, empty stores, and the fear of actually losing their jobs.
1: Okay.
0: Yeah, and meanwhile, like on the from the customer's point of view,
1: Okay.
0: some of them are expressing fatigue, saying that it's going overboard
1: Right.
0: too much, and now they have to walk on eggshells to just grab a cup of coffee.
1: Like there's a stigma attached if you buy a Starbucks cup of
0: Yeah,
1: coffee.
0: and like
1: That's
0: last night I was just
1: ridiculous.
0: walking past a
1: Okay.
0: Starbucks chain. It was empty. I saw like
1: All
0: literally just like
1: right.
0: well, a few customers. And I was thinking at the same time, as a customer who don't really care about other people, how they view you, I mean, you have an empty Starbucks
1: Right. To work at?
0: to work at. I was thinking, that's not a bad idea to go to Starbucks to actually, if you want
1: Right.
0: some quiet, peaceful, like working space, why not go there?
1: Okay, so we're not encouraging or discouraging
0: No, we're
1: any
0: not.
1: kind of consumer behavior. That decision is up to you. But I think at the end of the day, there are multiple layers to the conversation. And to put a scarlet letter on somebody who decides to grab coffee here or there is besides the point. And
0: Exactly.
1: attacking the barista just doesn't make any logical sense to me.
0: Yeah, but what
1: Take a
0: we can,
1: step
0: yeah, like,
1: back.
0: exactly. So, like, in
1: Look
0: just
1: at your
0: career.
1: life. Ponder. But as Yuna, I think, rightfully mentioned, there is still an ongoing nationwide political and social debate around it. So that in itself can be viewed from a different angle, too. We'll leave it there for
0: Definitely.
1: now. Thank you so much. Have a great week. We'll see you next
0: See you next week. Thank
1: Wednesday.
0: you.
1: We're joined by Niall in the studio next for question unboxing. So alcohol consumption is down just about anywhere, Korea, US, and UK. So we've got to ask why. Is it really the young people who are steering clear of any kind of social interactions that require beer and wine? Or is it about health consciousness? We're joined by Niall in the studio next.
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0: What's in a question? Maybe just about everything important. A smart and sharp question should strike up a more engaging conversation. We're joined in the studio by Niall to talk about alcohol consumption. It's down and it's worth asking why. Good morning, Niall.
1: Good morning. I think Korea really has been known for the intense drinking culture. And yes, the heavy drinking has always been part of it. But
0: it's the glue that allows social interactions to come together in one
1: piece.
0: It
1: really is.
0: And it was.
1: It was. And now in the recent years, we've seen this sharp decrease. So what's behind the decrease? Let's talk about that today.
0: We realize we don't want to interact socially that much.
1: That could be part of it.
0: All right. So first and foremost, the numbers. Just how much of a decrease are we witnessing in Korea?
1: So Korea's shift is showing that household spending on alcohol fell 9% year on year this first quarter of 2026. And this is the largest decline since quarterly statistics began being recalculated in 2019.
0: Okay.
1: Alcohol spending has now declined consecutively for 10 years. And average monthly household spending on alcohol was 13,000 Korean won during the first quarter. 13,000 Korean won.
0: That is really low, isn't it?
1: It really is.
0: Someone is bringing down the average.
1: That's
0: but
1: true.
0: That's really interesting. So I was assuming it must be the young people, right? Because we had that angling on World Deconstructed. Mm. But it's a decline apparently spotted across all age groups.
1: Right. Interestingly, as there are other trends in the world, but within Korea, households in their 50s has seen the largest decline, going down 10.2%. Mm. And 60s and older, yes, also going down 6.9%, households under 40, 5.7%, and even the younger people are in the 5.1%.
0: All right, so this shows us spending on alcohol has been down, but what about the rate of binge drinking? How do we define binge drinking first and foremost?

0: So, this is the definition by the Korea Disease Control and Prevention Agency. And for men, it's seven or more drinks or about five cans of beer in one session. And for women, five or more drinks or about three cans of beer in one session. And both of these occurring at least once a month. That's considered binge drinking. And we laugh in the face of that. Haha. But it also has gone down. The Korea monthly binge drinking rate was 33.8% in 2025, and this has been declining for two consecutive years. So even on a personal binge drinking level, yeah, people have been decreasing their consumption.
1: As I always say, there's always a trap in the average. Somebody keeps the average really high,
0: Yes.
1: and some people at maybe like 0 drinks a month bring it down. So let's try to explain the general rule here. What is the reason behind the overall decline?
0: You actually pointed out one big aspect of it. It's the social part. And drinking and company dinners, which was such a huge part of Korean work culture, and it's changed since the COVID-19 pandemic, as well as with the younger generation coming into the workforce. But greater emphasis on health and wellness and moderation of drinking and lifestyle balance, and people being more aware that even in their older ages, yeah, this has contributed largely.
1: So it's kind of beneficial for everyone because we always assume that, there was a generation that came before us that, liked this kind of social setting, but it turns out a lot of them didn't like it either. They were just, kind of conditioned to think that that was a social glue, but I guess one positive takeaway from the
0: Yeah, for
1: pandemic.
0: sure.
1: You mentioned COVID and it did have an effect across the globe. How has it changed other parts of the world when it comes to just a level of alcohol consumption?
0: So this is from a very interesting source I thought was very credible. He's a beer historian, Malcolm Purinton.
1: How
0: And
1: does one become a beer historian?
0: you love beer
1: Okay.
0: and binge drink? I don't know, but
1: You pursue beer.
0: maybe. But before COVID, he says that many people first encountered alcohol in parties and social gatherings, celebrations, and drinks were often associated with friendship and fun and social bonding. And then during COVID, young people of that generation coming of age missed many traditional social experiences, and instead they often witnessed adults drinking heavily at home and alcohol being associated with stress and coping. So alcohol became less connected with socializing and it was more associated with excess and loss of control.
1: I mean, do you remember the spike in demand for whiskey for all ages?
0: Yes,
1: That
0: I
1: was
0: do
1: during
0: remember
1: the
0: that.
1: heart of the pandemic. We had more time to spend alone and more money to spend because we couldn't travel and people had to spend it somewhere. So they started collecting whiskey for
0: Exactly.
1: all ages, not just your grandparents and parents.
0: That's right. And for our beer historian who is from the United States,
1: Of course he is.
0: US is actually showing only 54% of US adults say they drink alcohol. And this is actually the lowest level recorded in there's a 90-year history of tracking alcohol consumption by Gallup.
1: What
0: And
1: happened during Prohibition? Interesting.
0: I don't know.
1: It
0: Maybe they
1: dropped to
0: went,
1: zero.
0: yeah, perhaps. But drinking rate has fallen. And this marks this dramatic shift from the early 2000s when about only one quarter of Americans viewed moderate drinking as unhealthy. Moderate is fine, it was the narrative.
1: Same with the UK. So as we're pointing to, it's not just strictly restricted to Korea, it's everywhere. We talked about Germany on the World Deconstructed, the same is evident in the US and the UK. Their average alcohol consumption in the UK for the week has decreased to the lowest point. They take account every week.
0: That's right. And these countries that we're talking about are known for their pub culture and their love of beer. And in the
1: And
0: UK,
1: sporting events, and it kind of goes
0: exactly.
1: hand in hand with beer.
0: You know what? It does. And average UK adult consumed 10.2 alcoholic drinks per week in 2025. And I thought, okay. 10
1: Is that
0: about.
1: low?
0: Yes, it is. This is the lowest level since records began in 1990.
1: I wish I asked both of our British men, David and Adam, how many beers did you drink when you were in the UK?
0: Per week, right?
1: Right.
0: So this is the lowest level since records began, as I mentioned, and consumption has fallen by more than 25% from its peak of 14 drinks per week around 2 decades ago. So four less, but it's still, in my perspective, huge, but the drop is huge from the industry's perspective. And
1: Okay.
0: of course, we have to ask why in this case as well.

0: well. We mentioned for Korea the aging population, and that was the biggest decline. And older adults tend to drink less for physiological reasons. And growing health consciousness, and more people are paying attention to health risks associated with alcohol. This also includes the younger people. And lastly, perhaps a little sad of a reason, but cost of living pressures and
1: Okay.
0: rising expenses mean people are less able to afford drinking in bars and pubs and restaurants, and maybe drinking a little less, maybe from home.
1: So you mentioned three different countries. Is there a broader pattern that's evident?
0: Right. And yes, as we did mention, the United States, half the people think even moderate drinking is not good for your health, but people are not necessarily becoming abstainers entirely. They're just drinking less and drinking less frequently and treating alcohol more cautiously than the previous generations.
1: Okay, so while this can seem like a green light for health awareness, how is the alcohol industry responding to this? I mean, there's the sugar-free option, less calories, they say.
0: I want to debunk that once and for all. We've talked about it, I think, on the show about the
1: It's
0: zero, the
1: quite
0: sugar-free.
1: misleading.
0: There's not a lot of sugar to start with, unless you're going for the really sugary drinks. But the spirits industry are def they're facing the generational challenge
1: Okay.
0: because, as we mentioned, boomers are aging out. That we're one of the biggest consumers,
1: Right.
0: and Gen Z rising. They're drinking less and embracing sobriety
1: Oh
0: and
1: boy.
0: spending money on other things. But millennials remain the industry's most important
1: That's right. Pay
0: customers.
1: attention to us.
0: Exactly. So they're actually targeting them in one way, but also bars, breweries, and restaurants are increasingly offering non-alcoholic beers and mocktails, low-alcohol beverages, and the industry is adapting to consumers who want the social experience without the alcohol or as much alcohol.
1: It's probably really hard to put us in a box. Millennials are also spread
0: That's
1: out.
0: right. It's actually a pretty big range of age group, but for those who are still drinking, what they've been doing, as we mentioned, the whiskey purchase earlier, they're focusing on premiumization, higher quality products,
1: Right.
0: premium spirits, limited editions, collaborations with famous people, and higher priced experiences.
1: Because if we're drinking less and if we want to make each drinking experience count for something, right? Because one of our listeners asked, do I collect alcohol? No, because I'm not a big drinker. I can't. I'm a cheap date and a lightweight, but when I do, I want it to be an experience worthwhile. So I make a whole spiel out of it. Usually there's a well-planned dinner or lunch, and people come over, so they drink my drinks. And so I want to serve nicer drinks. And
0: Also,
1: so
0: it's for others.
1: it's mostly for others, and so that I can finally have one glass. That's
0: So
1: all I want. One
0: tonight
1: glass.
0: is okay
1: What do you
0: for
1: mean?
0: me?
1: Did you just self-invite
0: I
1: yourself? As
0: did.
1: long as you get along with Bagel, you're welcome anytime.
0: All right. So on that note, people like Lena collecting, well, maybe wine, premium whiskey, craft
1: The husband
0: spirits.
1: definitely collects whiskey. It's
0: Ooh.
1: very annoying because it takes up a lot of space.
0: Oh, that's nice. Okay.
1: You may come whenever.
0: Thank
1: He
0: you.
1: won't even know that you drink it.
0: So on that note, I still do drink. I just can't in terms of time and,
1: Commitments?
0: on account of a very early morning show, but
1: Adulting?
0: yes, but that is the latest on the alcohol consumption in the world.
1: You can drink at brunch,
0: That's true.
1: sober up by lunch,
0: Wow.
1: and then in a healthy way, work out and then go home.
0: I can't do
1: I don't encourage
0: that,
1: that. That's actually quite
0: guys.
1: dangerous. But I guess this says a lot about how drinking culture has changed a great deal just in the last few years, and that's worth a discussion topic.
0: For sure.
1: Thank you very much, Niall. Have a great Wednesday. We'll see you tomorrow.
0: Bye bye.
1: That brings us to the end of this edition of Good Morning Seoul, our last song of the day as super PG. NewJeans taking us out with Cookie. Have a great day, everyone. We'll see you tomorrow.

A fire typically results from carelessness and negligence. It's a type of disaster that's quite common, so remember the following tips. When a fire breaks out, shout fire to inform the people nearby and pull the fire alarm to alert others inside the building. If you're inside a room when you're notified of a fire, check the temperature of the door handle or the door itself with the back of your hand before trying to open it. If it's not hot, then carefully open the door and evacuate safely. But if it is hot, then seek a different escape route. If you cannot evacuate the building, then go to a window and wait for rescue. To prevent smoke from coming inside, cover the gaps between the door and the frame with a curtain or wet clothes. Make sure to use the stairs instead of an elevator to get to the lower floor. But if this is not an option, then evacuate to the rooftop. If you're in a high-rise building, make sure to shut all the doors behind you. If there is a lot of smoke, cover your nose and mouth with a wet towel and keep your body as low as possible as you evacuate. If you have no choice but to walk through the fire, then wrap your body and head with a wet blanket or wet towels. Dial 119 to report a fire. Inform the operator of both the location and the current situation, and don't hang up until the operator responds. Prevention of a fire is the most important step. Take caution when handling gas or electrical products, candles, or any other combustible products. Also, keep a fire extinguisher nearby and make sure you know how to use it.